0: 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I'm Michelle Wargo, and that's your America 250 moment on WDBO, Orlando's news and talk.
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2: I'm certified chief meteorologist Todd Terry from Channel 9, keeping scattered heavy storms through sunset along and on the western side of our listening area. Rain chance returns at 60% Tuesday with highs in the low 90s, locally heavy rain. From Channel 9 Eyewitness News, I'm certified chief meteorologist Todd Terry.
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0: 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I've been surfing here since I was a kid. Now, seeing my grandson out on the water, it means everything to me. Watching him and taking in the blue waves, the sea breeze, the blurry horizon.
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9: Some funky bass in that one. Guys, Paul Morrow, Fox Across America, filling in for the great Jimmy Failla, who was out there someplace across the USA, stomping terror and making America laugh, sometimes intentionally. Now, I got to talk about a couple of things. First of all, I got a 9/11 special coming up on Fox Nation, Fox's streaming. If you don't have Fox Nation, it's worth getting, guys. I mean, really, they got a lot of good stuff on there, and I found myself falling into it. They got all this kind of historical stuff, crime stuff, spy stuff, and my kind of stuff that I like. They also got some good politics stuff. And this Friday, 9/4, week before 9/11, we got a special dropping about my experiences. I wrote this thing 25 years ago. You know, I was at Ground Zero that day for a lot of the day. I am one of the lucky ones, as I said up top. I mean, you can hear I'm a little sheepish about the whole thing because, you know, I was there. Okay, so what? Doesn't make me, you know, a hero or anything, but, you know, I did what they told me. I stood on a checkpoint. I dug on in the pile. But I really wrote this stuff because I figured for my, at the time, I thought, like, maybe my kids someday or you know, my nieces and nephews. Anyway, my wife gave it to somebody who was in the journalism industry. It came out, it went everywhere. And it's the basis for this special, and I'm really proud of it. It's gone really, it went really well. So that's going to premiere this Friday, so try to check it out. Now, after the top of the hour, I just want to mention this. The governors are our last line of defense against these DSA commie kooks. And we have one of the main stalwarts coming up. There's Blakeman. There's the guys running against Shapiro and Andy Beshear in Kentucky. Bruce Blakeman in New York is leading the charge. We got him coming up next. Stay with us, Fox.

0: This is WDBO, Orlando's news, weather, and traffic starts now.
1: I'm Laurel Lee. Our top story, the Florida Department of Transportation is ordering the removal of all automated license plate readers from state-maintained roads. According to a newly released memo, FDOT is revoking general use permits for the devices used by local law enforcement agencies within the right-of-way of roads on the state highway system. All affected license plate readers must be removed within 30 days. FDOT said it will remove any remaining devices subject to the memo after that deadline. This comes after Volusia County Sheriff Mike Chitwood announced that license plate readers would be shut down immediately across that county. Chitwood said that the cameras have helped solve violent crimes, locate missing people, and save lives, but that recent orders and statements from Governor DeSantis and the Department of Transportation have made the technology no longer workable in the state. The Trump administration shuts down 270 trucking schools in a sweeping crackdown on alleged fraud and safety violations.
2: Transportation Secretary Sean Duffy announcing the closure of 270 commercial driving schools nationwide that are accused of failing to follow federal requirements by granting CDLs to people who don't speak or understand English, or schools that have inadequate testing space or unlicensed instructors, which Duffy says has led to deadly consequences on American roadways.
3: The last administration did away with our longstanding safety rules that make sure we get well-qualified drivers driving big rigs.
2: The efforts in cooperation with Homeland Security and the DOJ come as Democrat-led states challenge the trucking crackdown. Jeff Manasso, Fox News.
1: A celebration at the Minnesota State Fair over the weekend. It was a famous carnival attraction's 100th birthday, and as ABC Sherry Preston reports, riders couldn't be happier.
4: When I was young, my parents and my grandparents took me to the fair. We rode the Tilt-A-Whirl every time.
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6: We were really leaning into the turns. 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
5: 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Sherry Preston, ABC News.
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12: 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Garth Brooks, blame it all on my...

0: Chance returns at 60% Tuesday with highs in the low 90s, locally heavy rain. From Channel 9 Eyewitness News, I'm certified chief meteorologist Tom Terry.
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2: Drivers, all right, because very clearly something went awry there. All right, all seriousness now, I want to talk about our next guest upcoming. Folks, you know it, I know it. Right now, we are relitigating the Cold War, and we're doing it on the home front. It's ridiculous. And what's happened, as I started to say before the break, is that the DSA has managed to win some elections here, and the front line against them has devolved to the governors. The governors of the various states have to hold the line, and I'm seeing them weaken. You're seeing Shapiro even move a little left in Pennsylvania. You see Beshear in Kentucky moving left and talking about this big tent bull crap. And you're not hearing that on the front lines, which is New York, as Kathy Hochul decides that she is going to big tent the DSA communists, who we have, of course, here in New York, and not only AOC, but of course, the standard bearer, Zora Mamdani. We have the guy trying to hold the line here in the upcoming election, Bruce Blakeman. And you've seen him on the network. I tweet about him often. And frankly, as a New York State resident, I see him as about our last hope in this town and this state. So let's get him in. Bruce, are you with us?
3: Absolutely, Paul. How are you?
2: Very good. Now, you know, full disclosure, folks, I consider him a friend. And I wasn't being hyperbolic here. Without Bruce winning, we're in real trouble in this state, because Hochul is letting Mamdani and the Zoranistas pull her to the far left. So, Bruce, I got to ask you right off the bat. Story broke yesterday, and I got mixed feelings about it, because I recognize being respectful to a religious institution. But it's just a statement of fact that Hochul went viral because she was wearing a hijab as we come up on 9/11. And again, you got to say to yourself, just in political, not religious terms, political terms, it just came across as so, so pandering. What's your take on that, and where's it going?
3: Well, you know, Paul, if this was an isolated incident or it was in a vacuum, there would be no issue with showing respect to a religion when you're in a religious institution.
2: Exactly.
3: But the fact of the matter is, Kathy Hochul won't criticize Zora Mamdani, who is a virulent anti-Semite, who's anti-Christian, and quite frankly, anti-American. She talks out of both sides of her mouth, and she has been somebody that has shown a lack of courage, a lack of leadership, and our state is in a death spiral. And the fact is that she panders to all different sides. She says different things in different places, where my message is clear. My message is that I support American values, that I want to cut taxes, that I want to cut your utility bills in half, and that I want safer communities for every community in New York State. And Kathy Hochul is the most pro-criminal governor in the United States of America. She's made us miserable. I want to put New Yorkers first.
2: So there's an article today that's in the New York Post by a very sharp guy, another guy I consider a friend, Rafael Mengual with the Manhattan Institute. He covers crime. He's a real statistician. He makes the point that, yes, the NYPD has made very good strides here relative to murders and shootings, because they're concentrating their limited resources there. But what it means is other crimes are still well elevated above the pre-COVID numbers. And Bruce, you and I know this. The quality of life stuff is simply not enforced in New York City and in a lot of the cities around the state, because they don't have the resources and because the appetite is not there among the DSA crew. Can you influence that as a governor? Can you get these people not locking up our toothpaste anymore, because there's 300 people who are responsible for something like 33% of all the shopliftings in New York City? As governor, what can you do to help us?
3: Well, first of all, we have to change the laws that protect criminals more than they

0: protect our neighbors and our residents. First of all, I'm not buying the narrative that it's safer in New York. I think it's a lot less safe. If you look at the numbers now compared to the way they were 5-6 years ago, we are not doing better. The fact is that crime has gone up in every community. And we had an illegal migrant just the other day that killed two people here in New York City. We had an illegal migrant that killed two people in my county. So Kathy Hochul won't let local law enforcement cooperate with ICE. So she's making it less safe. And nobody feels safer in their community. Zohra Mamdani is defunding the police in a systemic way by not filling in the vacancies of all those who retired or left the NYPD last year.
1: That's right.
0: And by the way, I think Jessica Tisch is doing a very good job under difficult circumstances. The men and women of the NYPD are great law enforcement professionals, but they know that the mayor and the governor don't have their back. And therefore, there are so many crimes that are committed where the police don't want to get involved. They don't want to get involved because they're concerned about the fact that they may get prosecuted by a district attorney and an attorney general that put more faith in criminals than they do in victims and our police officers.
1: 100%. And I can give you a very good example. A cop recently arrested under the diaphragm law, which all the unions have come out against hard. You put any kind of a pressure on it. Now, if you're wrestling with a perp, how are you going to avoid pressuring the guy's diaphragm? Now the guy's locked up. That cop is locked up. All right. That's the brass ring for these district attorneys, is to lock up a cop, and it gets them the headlines and everything else. Now, you're 100% right, by the way. Nobody feels safe. First of all, I don't believe the shooting numbers. Okay. Most shootings are not reported. Okay. Like 3/4 of them are not reported. Period. End of story. So I don't buy the shooting numbers. Murders, you can't fake. It's a lot more difficult. Okay. Murders, they've driven down. All right. That's true, to their credit. But as a result, everything else is up because you can't concentrate on it. So robberies were up, burglaries, rapes, all right? Felony assaults are way up. GLAs, all of these are up compared to pre-COVID. And that's why nobody feels safe. And the quality of life stuff is just not enforced. There's homeless people all over the place, petty crime all over the place. People bother you on the street. They're bothering women. You never hear about that, all right? Everybody just is like, you know, they get used to it. It's like it's the price you got to pay, and it's just not fair. Let me go to something else now. One of the reasons that they can claim some of this stuff is down, because as you said, it's not reported, and the cops don't even move on it because they don't want to get involved. And they need to do that because they're closing Rikers Island. That's the New York City jail. And they're going to go down at least about half in the number of beds that are even available. And that's a hard metric. So even if we want to lock people up, we can't do it. Can you do anything about Rikers relative to maybe expanding the number of beds as governor?
0: Yes. Well, first of all, I would appoint the commissioner of corrections for the state who monitors that, who regulates that. I have the power of the budget.
1: Yeah.
0: That if Zohra Mamdani doesn't have sufficient jail space for people who commit crimes, that I can make him do that. The fact of the matter is, you have to ask yourself this question, Paul. Why is it that Kathy Hochul and Zohra Mamdani, every major criminal justice initiative that they've proposed and they've enacted, has made us less safe, has made it easier for criminals to prey on our communities? It's a revolving door of criminality. Like you said, when you try to explain to people in other states the fact that if you go into a Walgreens or a CVS and you want a tube of toothpaste, you got to push a buzzer, a worker has to come and unlock a glass door that's holding the toothpaste because of the rampant shoplifting. And let's not forget Detective Sergeant Duran and the fact that he was prosecuted for merely trying to slow down somebody who was fleeing the scene.
1: Disgrace.
0: On a motorbike.
1: That's right.
0: And would have potentially hurt or killed police officers and bystanders. And we had a detective who just tried to slow that person down by throwing a cooler in the way, didn't use lethal force, didn't use their weapon. And unfortunately, I guess this individual broke his neck and died, but it wasn't intentional. That cop was prosecuted. That cop was sentenced to 7 years in prison. What does the other cops say to themselves? I'm not going to get involved.
1: That's right.
0: Why should I get involved? That's and by right. the way, when I am elected governor on January 1st, one of my first acts will be to pardon Sergeant Duran.
1: Wow. Big statement. Big statement. That's news. A governor, Blakeman, to pardon Sergeant Duran. I hope that goes viral. I want to go to something else relative to criminal justice before I take you into energy. The sheriff's lawsuit. Hochul is pulling. They just pushed through this new law. Absolutely no cooperation with ICE, including the task forces, which is really, I don't know how that's going to work, man. The sheriffs are suing. Are you following this whole thing where the sheriffs are suing and they are saying, you're an attorney, that they're saying that no, we have federal authority to do this and we are going to cooperate with ICE. Where do you think that's going and what would you do as governor day one relative to the cooperation with ICE?
0: Well, first of all, I have cooperated with ICE in my county.
1: Safest county in the country, by the way, according to U.S. News and World Report, folks. All right. And that's a hard metric. But go ahead, ICE. I'm sorry, I interrupted.
0: No, you're right, Paul. And the fact is that we cooperated with ICE and therefore our local law enforcement had control over what they were doing. We removed 2,000 illegal migrants with criminal records from murder, rape, robbery, burglary, carjacking, drug dealing, gang activity. I would say to Kathy Hochul, where do you want me to put these people back? You want them back in the state? We got rid of them. And we did it without raiding a church, without raiding a school or a daycare center, without raiding a business, because we work in cooperation with ICE. So I have directed my sheriff to join that lawsuit in federal court because we believe that we have a fundamental right to cooperate with federal agents in the enforcement of American laws.
1: Well, I've looked at that lawsuit and the sheriffs have a case. It's nowhere near cut and dried for Kathy Hochul. And more news, there you go. Nassau County now joining that sheriff's lawsuit. And this is what I was talking about the governors holding the line against this drift into communism. In the time we have left, I want to go to energy. There are two energy issues on the table from where I sit, energy related in New York State, that could help the economy here that Hochul is just hell-bent on ignoring, at least until after the election. Number one, data centers, and number two, fracking. You and I have talked about fracking in the past, so let's do the data centers. This is a very thorny issue these days, but there's a lot of information. Your average data center uses less water than a golf course, but we're getting snowed by the Chinese into thinking no data centers so that they can build their data centers. New York, we all know upstate, needs economy. They need economic help. What's your view on data centers, building them in rural areas, spreading the wealth in New York State? Where do you stand on that?
0: Well, first of all, Kathy Hochul banned data center development, which is the fastest growing business in the world.
1: Right.
0: And she said she needed the time to figure it out. What have you been doing for 4 years, Kathy? You haven't figured this out? I figured it out. I met with local government officials and heard their concerns. They're worried about water supply. So I talked to the data center developers and I said, you're going to have to put recirculation systems in. They said, fine. The government officials were worried about energy. They said, we'll put in our own energy generation and we'll put in 120% of what we need and we'll give back 20% of the energy to the community to lower their electric bills. This would create construction jobs, permanent jobs, and it's the future of business in the world. And the once great empire state has a governor that says she can't figure it out. Why can't it be a win-win? Nobody has to lose. If you get people together and the host communities get their issues resolved and you get it done. That's what I've done as county executive of a county larger than eight states in population. That's why my county's prosperous. That's why I haven't raised taxes in 4 years, one penny. And that's why U.S. News and World Report says I have the safest county in America.
1: Nassau County is like, is it perfect? No, no county is. But I can tell you, folks, if somebody lives in New York City, pretty much my whole life, you know, in and around New York, and I can tell you, Nassau County is beautiful. They got the beaches. They got that North Shore, Gold Coast area. They got all kinds of stuff out there, and it's safe. And everything comes from safety. And the economy out there rolls along. You could do the whole thing at the state level, and New York State would be a powerhouse again. Instead, we're like leading along with California in people voting with their feet and running to Florida. And then, of course, we won't frack. You want to complain about energy? You and I have talked about it last time you were on the show. Pennsylvania, right over the border, the same shale bed. They frack. They're making money, and we're making bupkis. Bruce, we got to go. I'm going to give you the last word here. Tell people where they can find you, where they can support you in this battle against the drift to communism in New York State.
0: 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Thank you.
1: One last question before I let you go. 9/11, the Mets are playing the Yankees at Yankee Stadium. You going to go?
0: No. On 9/11, I have a certain ritual. I go to Ground Zero, where my nephew was murdered, and it's his final resting place. So I will be there with the other families. And then I have a series of other memorial events that I attend to during the day. But I like the fact that the Yankees and the Mets are playing that night, because my nephew was a big Yankee fan, and God rest his soul, he gave his life to save people in evacuating the South Tower of the World Trade Center. And I think he would be very happy that the Yankees and the Mets were playing. And he would probably say, I hope the Yankees win.
1: Oh, God bless him. You know what? Now I can't root for the Mets, which is my team. On the other hand, the Yankees are going to kill him anyway. Bruce, listen, man, we always appreciate having you. We wish you Godspeed, and we'll talk again soon, yeah?
0: Thanks so much, Paul. Always a pleasure.
1: Thank you. All right, folks, we got to take a quick break. We will be right back before the end of the hour. This is Fox Across America.
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13: Guys, Paul Morrow sitting in for the great Jimmy Failla on Fox Across America. And coming up in the next hour, we have the ladies' hour. We got, let me see who we got here. We got Elizabeth Pipko. We got Lydia Moynihan. We have a special guest that we're going to be bringing in from in studio. And we have Deborah Leia. And we're going to be covering all things political, because these are our women who keep track of the issues politically that their generation, which is coming and which is voting, they're keeping track of all of this, and they keep us informed and keep me looking smart to the extent that I can. Stay with us for the second hour, the ladies' hour, Fox Across America.
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16: I'm Laurel Lee. Our top story, the Florida Department of Transportation is ordering the removal of all automated license plate readers from state-maintained roads. According to a newly released memo, FDOT is revoking general use permits for the devices used by local law enforcement agencies within the right-of-way of roads on the state highway system. All affected license plate readers must be removed within 30 days. FDOT said it will remove any remaining devices subject to the memo after that deadline. This comes after Volusia County Sheriff Mike Chitwood announced that license plate readers would be shut down immediately across that county. Chitwood said that the cameras have helped solve violent crimes, locate missing people, and save lives, but that recent orders and statements from Governor DeSantis and the Department of Transportation have made the technology no longer workable in the state. President Trump's executive order renaming Lake Ontario is now reflected on Google Maps for users in the U.S. Fox's Madison Allworth has details.
17: If you're in the U.S., you will see Lake America when you pull it up on Google Maps. But users in Canada will still see Lake Ontario. And for those that are outside of the two countries, you'll actually see both names when you pull up Google Maps. This is the same thing that's happened with the Gulf of America. Google says that they pull names from the official government sources. So that's why it's different in each country, because each country now has a different name for that body of water. The change on Google Maps happened on Saturday after Trump signed that executive order and Interior Secretary Doug Burgum ordered the official change to the U.S. Geographic Names Information System. That is in place, and now it's on your phone.
16: Health officials in North Carolina are warning people to check in with their doctors after goats from a traveling petting zoo developed rabies. Officials say the petting zoo went to multiple areas in the states and that the goats were exposed to humans for a month-long period. More from ABC's Faith Abube.
18: Rabies can be fatal. The animals were from Farm Adventures Petting Zoo. The owner says she had no idea they were infected and she believes a rabid skunk entered their enclosure and infected them. Now, doctors do say symptoms can begin weeks or even months after exposure, but it's extremely rare to see rabies in humans in the U.S. The last time rabies was confirmed in a person in North Carolina was actually 15 years ago.
16: WDBO Pays Your Bills is back. Your next chance to win is happening tomorrow morning at 8 a.m. Download our app now so you're ready to win $1,000 five times a day. Laurel Lee, WDBO News.
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7: I'm certified chief meteorologist Tom Terry from Channel 9, keeping scattered heavy storms through sunset along and on the western side of our listening area. Rain chance returns at 60% Tuesday with highs in the low 90s, locally heavy rain. From Channel 9 Eyewitness News, I'm certified chief meteorologist Tom Terry.
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1: I'm Laurel Lee. Our top story, the Florida Department of Transportation is ordering the removal of all automated license plate readers from state-maintained roads. According to a newly released memo, FDOT is revoking general use permits for the devices used by local law enforcement agencies within the right-of-way of roads on the state highway system. All affected license plate readers must be removed within 30 days. FDOT said it will remove any remaining devices subject to the memo after that deadline. This comes after Volusia County Sheriff Mike Chitwood announced that license plate readers would be shut down immediately across that county. Chitwood said that the cameras have helped solve violent crimes, locate missing people, and save lives, but that recent orders and statements from Governor DeSantis and the Department of Transportation have made the technology no longer workable in the state. The Trump administration shuts down 270 trucking schools in a sweeping crackdown on alleged fraud and safety violations.
2: Transportation Secretary Sean Duffy announcing the closure of 270 commercial driving schools nationwide that are accused of failing to follow federal requirements by granting CDLs to people who don't speak or understand English, or schools that have inadequate testing space or unlicensed instructors, which Duffy says has led to deadly consequences on American roadways.
3: The last administration did away with our longstanding safety rules that make sure we get well-qualified drivers driving big rigs.
2: The efforts in cooperation with Homeland Security and the DOJ come as Democrat-led states challenge the trucking crackdown. Jeff Manasso, Fox News.
1: A celebration at the Minnesota State Fair over the weekend. It was a famous carnival attraction's 100th birthday, and as ABC Sherry Preston reports, riders couldn't be happier.
4: When I was young, my parents and my grandparents took me to the fair. We rode the Tilt-A-Whirl every time.
5: And now the venerable ride with the red bubble cars that turn round and round and round is 100 years old. First introduced in 1926, these riders at the Minnesota State Fair 100 years later tried to get that centenarian spinner to go even faster.
6: We were really leaning into the turns. You have a little control on how much weight it turns.
5: Gravity makes the car spin around the dips quicker. 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Sherry Preston, ABC News.
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5: I'm certified chief meteorologist Tom Terry from Channel 9, keeping scattered heavy storms through sunset along and on the western side of our listening area. Rain chance returns at 60% Tuesday with highs in the low 90s, locally heavy rain. From Channel 9 Eyewitness News, I'm certified chief meteorologist Tom Terry.
6: Traffic is a mess this afternoon because of a crash I-4 eastbound before Central.
7: Stuck on the highway and wishing you could have avoided the headache?
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8: And as I'm looking at the cameras, the road ranger, well, he is finishing picking up the

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1: I'm Laurel Lee. Our top story, the Florida Department of Transportation is ordering the removal of all automated license plate readers from state-maintained roads. According to a newly released memo, FDOT is revoking general use permits for the devices used by local law enforcement agencies within the right-of-way of roads on the state highway system. All affected license plate readers must be removed within 30 days. FDOT said it will remove any remaining devices subject to the memo after that deadline. This comes after Volusia County Sheriff Mike Chitwood announced that license plate readers would be shut down immediately across that county. Chitwood said that the cameras have helped solve violent crimes, locate missing people, and save lives, but that recent orders and statements from Governor DeSantis and the Department of Transportation have made the technology no longer workable in the state. The Trump administration shuts down 270 trucking schools in a sweeping crackdown on alleged fraud and safety violations.
2: Transportation Secretary Sean Duffy announcing the closure of 270 commercial driving schools nationwide that are accused of failing to follow federal requirements by granting CDLs to people who don't speak or understand English, or schools that have inadequate testing space or unlicensed instructors, which Duffy says has led to deadly consequences on American roadways.
3: The last administration did away with our longstanding safety rules that make sure we get well-qualified drivers driving big rigs.
2: The efforts in cooperation with Homeland Security and the DOJ come as Democrat-led states challenge the trucking crackdown. Jeff Manasso, Fox News.
1: A celebration at the Minnesota State Fair over the weekend. It was a famous carnival attraction's 100th birthday, and as ABC Sherry Preston reports, riders couldn't be happier.
4: When I was young, my parents and my grandparents took me to the fair. We rode the Tilt-A-Whirl every time.
5: And now the venerable ride with the red bubble cars that turn round and round and round is 100 years old. First introduced in 1926, these riders at the Minnesota State Fair 100 years later tried to get that centenarian spinner to go even faster.
6: We were really leaning into the turns. You have a little control on how much you want to turn.
5: Gravity makes the cars spin around the dips quicker. Age makes the ride a classic. Sherry Preston, ABC News.
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12: I'm certified chief meteorologist Tom Terry from Channel 9, keeping scattered heavy storms through sunset along and on the western side of our listening area. Rain chance returns at 60% Tuesday with highs in the low 90s, locally heavy rain. From Channel 9 Eyewitness News, I'm certified chief meteorologist Tom Terry.
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0: From ABC News, I'm Stephanie Officer. A jury has found Dwayne Keefe D. Davis guilty of first-degree murder for the 1996 shooting death of Tupac Shakur near the Las Vegas Strip. The 63-year-old could be sentenced to life in prison. The jury barely took 3 hours to hand down that guilty verdict. ABC's Bernarda Villalona.
1: Dwayne Keefe D. Davis, you decided to take that blood money. You decided to profit on your actions. And that profiting on his actions of speaking and doing those interviews and publishing a memoir and being so proud of what you caused on that day and the taking of life. And that's why he saw his day in court. And that's why today a jury held him accountable for his actions.
0: Officials say the death toll from last week's flash flooding disaster along the Nepal-Tibet border region has climbed to at least 955. Dozens of Americans are among the thousands still missing. ABC's Britt Clennett.
2: Crews scouring massive tunnels buried under mud and debris at multiple hydropower sites, searching for hundreds of workers who may have survived in air pockets deep in the mud.
3: More than 300 already found alive. U.S. officials say 13 Americans have been found safe.
0: The Supreme Court today formally granted the Trump administration's request to move ahead with constructing the White House ballroom as litigation over the project continues. ABC's Mary Bruce.
4: The sprawling 90,000 square foot project, a personal priority for the president.
5: I think it'll be the finest ballroom of its kind anywhere in the world.
4: The justices did not rule on whether the construction is legal, but said the historic preservationists who challenged it likely do not have the grounds to sue. But in a surprising dissent, Chief Justice John Roberts calling the construction likely unlawful, saying Congress should have a say and that the president likely infringed on the legislature's power of the purse.
0: You're listening to ABC News.
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12: I'm certified chief meteorologist Tom Terry from Channel 9, keeping scattered heavy storms through sunset along and on the western side of our listening area. Rain chance returns at 60% Tuesday with highs in the low 90s, locally heavy rain. From Channel 9 Eyewitness News, I'm certified chief meteorologist Tom Terry.
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0: I'm Stephanie Officer. One victim is dead, another hospitalized, and a suspect killed by police in what NYPD Commissioner Jessica Tisch calls a random, unprovoked stabbing attack Monday. She says the two victims were attacked within 20 seconds of each other. First, a man standing near his wife, then another woman not far away. Tisch says the suspect refused repeated calls to drop two knives. Officers fatally shot her.
1: During the encounter, she told the officers, quote, "I'm not dropping anything. I would rather kill both of you." She repeated, "I will kill you."
0: A North Carolina 17-year-old has been indicted for allegedly live-streaming the deadly San Diego mosque attack. DA Jim O'Neill said Monday Sarah Santiago also helped plan it.
2: She was indicted by a grand jury. Three counts of murder and one count of conspiracy.
0: Police say two teen gunmen shot at the Islamic Center in...
3: Did you know that your home will go through probate if you pass away? 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
9: I'm certified chief meteorologist Tom Terry from Channel 9, keeping scattered heavy storms through sunset along and on the western side of our listening area. Rain chance returns at 60% Tuesday with highs in the low 90s, locally heavy rain. From Channel 9 Eyewitness News, I'm certified chief meteorologist Tom Terry.
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2: ABC News, I'm Stephanie Officer. People who knew Tupac Shakur are speaking out on the guilty verdict at the trial of Dwayne Keefe D. Davis Monday in Las Vegas. Derek Stanton performed with Shakur as part of the rap group Digital Underground and spoke to reporters outside the courthouse. He says the memoir Davis wrote ultimately led to his conviction.
3: You should be punished. You know what I mean? You do something that detrimental. Tupac was like a prophet to us. So the guilty was, I'm happy with the guilty. What they do with it from there, that's on them.
2: The verdict comes nearly 30 years to the day Shakur was shot. Dan Evans says he was airlifted from the Grand Canyon after deadly flash flooding over the weekend.
4: Key takeaway here is like, this isn't going to stop. This shouldn't stop anyone from going out and doing things. I plan to hike Mount Whitney in October. I have another trip planned already. I'm not going to like stop doing stuff.
2: At least two bodies have been recovered from the flood zone. Officials say one.
5: Then Jesus declared, I am the bread of life. Whoever comes to me will never go hungry, and whoever believes in me will never be thirsty. John chapter 6, verse 35. 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
6: I'm Certified Chief Meteorologist Tom Terry from Channel 9, keeping scattered heavy storms through sunset along and on the western side of our listening area. Rain chance returns at 60% Tuesday with highs in the low 90s, locally heavy rain. From Channel 9 Eyewitness News, I'm Certified Chief Meteorologist Tom Terry.
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8: Lionel Messi is retiring from the Argentina national team. The soccer icon announced his decision in an Instagram post on Monday, saying it's a decision that hurts, but he understands that it's the right time. More than 27,000 packages of white rice are under recall over possible contamination with foreign material. The FDA said Lundberg Family Farms Jasmine White Rice 32-ounce packages were being pulled as a precaution. The Florida Department of Transportation ordering the removal of all automated license plate readers from state-maintained roads. A new memo shows that FDOT is revoking general use permits for the devices used by local law enforcement agencies within the right-of-way of roads on the state highway system.
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3: Markley Van Camp and Robin Show. You know, a lot of people talk about the weight loss injections because the results do look dramatic. 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
13: Outside of the Lindsey Clancy trial, a lot of women are really, really excited to meet her defense lawyer. Again, this is a woman who murdered her three children. New York Post got some video of these women going around the defense lawyer and crying and thanking him for everything he's done.
15: Second son was 8 months
16: old. You're the voice of so many moms.
15: I know what Kelly went or sorry, Lindsey went
13: through. You're the voice of so many moms.
3: We got a spiritual battle in this country.
14: Wow, dude.
3: I know it's been said, but probably worth saying again. And now, Nimrod.
17: Are you ready?
3: No, that's trifecta. We're all jacked up now. That's okay. Thrown everybody for a loop.
14: Yeah.
3: Oh, boy.
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3: Nimrods in the News. We go to Sawgrass Lake Park, Florida. And this is not a good scene because Nathan Olliman arrested, facing a misdemeanor charge of exposure of sexual organs.
14: Oh, no.
3: Yeah, he had, I guess, whipped her out there for OnlyFans. Oh, boy.
14: What?
3: It's a park, and that's Nimrods in the News.
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6: From ABC News, I'm Stephanie Officer. New Yorkers rattled by deadly violence in Times Square. The NYPD says one of the two people stabbed Monday afternoon has died. The suspect shot by police also dead. ABC's Matt Rivers.
8: That suspect seen waving a knife in hand, appearing to advance toward the officers. Police deploying a taser and shooting her.
17: Could have been more than that.
20: Who knows? I could have been your mother who got stabbed.
8: Police officials stressing the suspect appeared to be emotionally disturbed, insisting the incident is not terror-related.
6: Storm preps in Texas. Tropical Storm Edward has formed in the Gulf with winds of up to 60 miles an hour expected as it makes landfall near the Texas-Louisiana border Tuesday. Governor Greg Abbott warns lightning strikes could ignite more wildfires in drought-stricken areas.
25: Landfall is expected Tuesday afternoon near Chambers and Jefferson counties. At the time of landfall, we expect 60 mile per hour winds, and we expect a storm surge of 2 to 4 feet in Chambers and Jefferson counties.
6: Everything Sprouts, whose alfalfa sprouts were linked to E. coli and salmonella contamination, has now expanded their voluntary recall to include the company's radish sprout mix. The FDA says the recalled robust radish sprout mix was sold in 5-ounce cups. No illnesses have been linked to those radishes, but health officials did publish the original notice August 24th and linked the contaminated alfalfa to 55 illnesses across 15 states.
26: What does my body ignore? What my mind says?
6: Oh, she's not. Singer Jill Scott is apologizing, though, for having to cancel the last 4 shows on her current U.S. tour after coming down with COVID-19. She made the announcement on social media. Although she says she feels fine, Scott can't go anywhere without a mask and is looking out for everyone's health and safety. Scott's stop in Houston has been rescheduled for September 11th and 12th. Shows in Dallas have been postponed until September 14th and 15th. 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
1: I'm certified chief meteorologist Tom Terry from Channel 9, keeping scattered heavy storms through sunset along and on the western side of our listening area. Rain chance returns at 60% Tuesday with highs in the low 90s, locally heavy rain. From Channel 9 Eyewitness News, I'm certified chief meteorologist Tom Terry.
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0: Florida's Voice with Drew Steele.
11: Well, hey everybody. Glad you're joining us today on Florida's Voice. My name is Drew Steele. Big D on the other side of the glass. Nina's in the breaking newsroom. And you hanging out with us at FL Voice News on YouTube, Rumble, X, Facebook, and Insta, like the kids like to say. Monday Luya to you there, D. How's it going? Everything okay?
12: Hey, happy Monday.
11: Yeah, happy
12: all
11: Monday.
12: All well over here.
11: Is it a happy Monday? Are you happy? Are you really happy? Or are you just asking for happiness?
12: I'm content.
11: Okay. That's a content Monday to you, Terz. Now we sound like it's a Britain, like 1745. A content day to you, sir. You have to have that up talk, too. Sir, can I have some more porridge, sir? Okay, anyway, enough of that. Coming up, we're going to talk about some of the nonsense, the ridiculousness that's out there with regard to the communist, Marxist, socialists, otherwise known as Democrats, who are trying to win elections. Some might say rig, but that's not very kind. We don't want to do that here.
13: Not a joke.
11: Unless, of course, it's not a joke then. But there are some stories out there about the election process going on we're going to get to. But first, let me get to this, because this could be one of the biggest stories that we've had to start the week this week. See what I did there? It's the beginning of the week. So this is the biggest story. You know, it wasn't too long ago, I think just the other day, that we had our governor, our great governor, Ron DeSantis, who leading on emergency management as the, what is that, the what do you call that there? What am I looking for the right words to say? The podium's a sign on the podium, D. It's the sign on the podium is what I was trying to get at. So you got the sign on the podium, and it says leading on emergency management. This was a discussion at FIU this week about emergency management. The governor was talking about all kinds of things going on in the state. And then one of the things that were brought up, I guess, by the press was flock cameras. The governor was like, you know, I'm not a big fan.
14: So I think these cameras, the license plate readers, I think it's out of control. And this is something that in Florida, you know, our highway patrol, we have readers for like tolling by plate and things like that.
11: Yep.
14: Now, I've never supported the automatic tickets being sent if you're speeding. I think a human being has to do that. And so I've never embraced that. But and so this was something that was kind of out there in that vein. And then with this whole flock situation, it's now being used not for tolling by plate or things like that, but for actual criminal surveillance. And so these are done by police departments and sheriff's departments by and large. I've asked for an overview of what's going on in state agencies.
11: Yep, so an overview of state agencies. So you might imagine that as you do an overview of the state agencies and you don't want this to become a surveillance state, there's something else that he described. If you get to the meat and potatoes, as it were, and all of a sudden you find out that, hey, it's starting to feel like it's a security state. Like, I'm not really liking where we're going with flock cameras here in the state. You might want to do something about it. Well, the biggest story to start the week, and it is starting the week. So here it is. Florida DOT revoked all existing permits for automated license plate readers installed by local law enforcement and state highway right-of-ways and said it's going to stop approving any new installations. What? Citing the exponential increase in deployments. And there has been some reports about misuse and data privacy concerns that we've all had. I mean, when you, let's be honest, you are concerned about your safety and security, and you would love for police departments to be able to utilize whatever they can possibly utilize to make sure that they can keep communities safe. But at the same time, we also know the world that we live in as opposed to the one that we wish we live in. And the one that we wish we live in looks like that. The one we actually live in looks more like, hey, it feels like it's a surveillance state going on and there's way too many of these cameras. And you're hearing all of these stories about what we just said, data privacy, misuse, and the like. So we now have a memorandum that's out there that says local agencies have to remove the devices within 30 days. And if they don't, the department is going to take them down. So the FDOT reserved the right to immediately remove any unit that poses a safety hazard. Wow. Like, that is huge. So here's the governor that's talking this past week and is like, I don't like this whole surveillance state feel that's going on with these flock cameras. It was supposed to be one thing, and they've kind of turned into something else. So we're going to find out more about this as the week goes by, as this day goes by. But, I mean, if there are approvals out there, they are revoked. Full stop, according to the memo. They're also going to cease the issuance of all future requests for LPR systems within its jurisdictional authority. So this is a huge story. Nationally, the flock cameras have been a big story. We certainly don't want to live in a surveillance state. I know that the people that we are politically fighting against, the Democrats, even here in the state of Florida, want it. They love the idea of surveillance state. See, they'll always be the ones that will say something like, hey, you know, it's a great tool for law enforcement. And then all of a sudden they get into office and it's like, hey, you got any access to some of that stuff? Because I got a couple of things I need to look up. What are you talking about? Oh, nothing. Wait. Yeah. You're into the surveillance 1984, George Orwell, all of that. You're kind of all about that. I'm not. I don't think you are. Dee, are you into that? Are you into the whole surveillance state? Do you like that?
12: Let's go with no.
11: Let's go with no. Okay. So once again, we're leading. And when you've got 7,500 license plate readers out there and they're on local rather than state roads. There's going to be right-of-ways that we've got to deal with. There are going to be state roads we've got to deal with. There's going to be a lot that we're going to ultimately deal with. But the people have the say. This is something that we've talked about. Many people have brought this up. There seems to be a little bit of something good with the flock cameras that you feel, you know, the little bit of security you give up for that safety. And next thing you know, you lose both, famously said in the past. Even the Epoch Times was talking about how the AI-driven network of 120,000 flock cameras is expanding across the United States. More and more people are taking these on. And under the guise of what? Sometimes we don't even know exactly where they're going and why they're there. Raising concerns about legality and mass surveillance, as we've all been talking about. Wait. According to the Epoch Times, numerous reports of innocent drivers stopped, jailed, held at gunpoint after the flock readers gave false info to police. I know, it's a funny thing on the way to AI-driven electronics or even AI in and of itself. There's the sooner or later a humanoid's going to come along, it's going to eat our face. We already know that part. But a funny thing on the way there that we also forget about when, and Dee, I'll give you I'll give you a little say in this as well. Look, we like AI. It's quick. It's fast. Gives us the answers real quick, right? In some instances, it helps with certain daily things like how do you boil water? You know, sometimes there's some people that I know that could use a little bit of that kind of information. Not calling myself out specifically, but in this case, I am. But then, D, when you ask it something, let's just say medically, like, can I take this if I'm taking that or whatever? Ultimately, at the end of the AI, doesn't it say something to the effect of, hey, we get things wrong. You might want to double check.
12: Exactly.
11: Yeah. You ever see that? Which is kind of funny because
12: AI makes mistakes. Please check your important information.
11: Right. Which is funny because I'm coming to you for the important information. Like, you are my check. And I'm only bringing that up because if AI is telling you that, hey, I don't get everything right, and we start leaning into flock cameras run by AI where we're like, oh, it's going to get it always right. No, it doesn't get it always right because we know the AI already tells us it doesn't get it right. And then some. So that is a win, a win against the surveillance state. Yeah, there you go. Here in the state of Florida. And that is leadership. That's what you do. Like, we're getting ahead of this. There's a lot of things we need to get ahead of in the state. More to come on that in just a bit. But first, anytime you want to call, 866-588-8303. Speaking of which, by the way, I might posit this a little bit here for you as well. If you're somebody who likes flock cameras, I'd like to hear from you. You most certainly can make the case as to why you think it is a good thing. And at the same time, there may be some other things that you might want to even chime in on as well. Maybe it has to do with data centers, which we're going to get to coming up in just a bit too, because the president of the United States made another comment on data centers today. He made one, I think, a week ago. But is he pro or con? All right, that's coming up. Now, speaking of pro or con, are you pro or con again? Are you for or against the communism, Marxism, socialism in the United States?
12: Against.
11: Okay. Are you sure? Because we just haven't done it the American
12: way. Yes, sure.
11: Okay, I just want to make sure. So it is a funny thing that we know we're positive that we are against this. And yet there are some people that are continuously out there trying to tell us that don't worry about it. You're going to love it once you have it. And maybe even trying to back away from some of the really harsh DSA, for example, comments out there about socialism, Marxism, communism that is on the interwebs, and it's forever. Thank you, Al Gore. One of those candidates is the DSA-backed candidate, Abdul Al-Sayed, who I guess took to a Lansing, Michigan little presser. Not really sure what he was talking about at the time, but it doesn't matter. We're just going to get to this. So he's apologizing to Jewish Democrats. Now, for those that don't know, Michigan had a convention this past weekend, and the attorney general of the state did not want to go. She's Jewish, and she felt like her security might be at risk. So, like, she didn't feel comfortable going. That's a bad look. That's a really bad look. And on the heels of someone who wants to be your senator in Michigan, could be someone who wants to be the senator in the state of Florida too, Angie Nixon. News on her coming up. But we know who they are. Sometimes they just say it over and over and over again, like Angie Nixon, who is not backing down on it. And sometimes you have Abdul Al-Sayed, who's trying to finesse it, massage it, as it were. And you go back to the older comments that he made about hurt people, with regard to the attacks against the Michigan synagogue there and the actions of Israel in the Middle East and the attacks of October 7th, and hurt people. So you're going to have to come clean with all of this. What are you saying? And so here he was trying to answer for that. And I'm not really sure that this answer is going to satisfy maybe some, but not me. And I don't think you.
2: My comments might have been misconstrued to be justifying something I did not intend to justify.
11: Hey, D, if somebody says you may have misconstrued what I was saying, is that an apology or is that I'm calling you out and you're the problem?
12: Option two.
11: Yeah, option two. Exactly. That's not a whole lot of mea culpa or made a mistake or anything like that. If you might have misconstrued what I said, is almost like saying you're a dummy, right? So go ahead.
2: Right. To anybody who feels like my comments might have been hurtful, I'm really sorry. That was not my intention. We condemned that terrorist attack. We condemned it outright. What I was trying to do is offer context for why it happened, but it wasn't the time for context, and you don't ever want to trample somebody's pain.
11: Okay, number one, the time for context is not the day of or the day after. And number two, the context of it, the context being, hey, I guess when somebody is upset about something, they have the right to do something to you that they're upset about, even though physically, personally, it didn't happen to them. But that's okay. I mean, if they want to go after you and do things personally and physically to you, well, you know, no, I don't know. Like, that's your answer? That was a poor answer to that question. And now it comes down to whether or not you believe it, whether or not you feel like that's going to resonate, whether you feel like Democrats are like, I think he kind of apologized, right? I mean, he's a Democrat. What other choice do we have? You have another choice. You don't have to. Here's Mike Rogers, Michigan Senate candidate, who's like, that was not really an apology, and you've got a choice.
4: Nonsense. We've been out talking to voters, and I'll tell you why he's so upset and wants to change the narrative. We've been out and had Democrats for Rogers in the city of Detroit. We had a big press conference where Democrats of all flavors came out and said, I can't vote for this guy. This is really unprecedented in a race this big in a state like this. So we've been spending a lot of time talking to Haley Stevens voters who can't quite get to a guy who is inflammatory, anti-Semitic, hates Mackinac Island, hates Ford trucks, wants to ban gasoline engines. He wants to take the UAW's health care away from them. Yeah, you bet he wants to change the topic.
11: So Mike Rogers is like, let's bring the topic up. We'll do a couple of debates. We'll get together. We'll tell everybody and remind everybody what he has said. Not my words, his words. Pretty important. So, yeah, Mike Rogers was talking about that. He was also out today with a few other comments on that. And one other thing that went on. Dee, did you see this video? It might be one of the oddest things I've ever seen. Abdullah Sayed at an event today at a presser. I guess, I don't know what this is. I guess a rallying people together for support for the campaign. And here they have a woman who's going to speak about Abdul El-Sayed, the DSA, Communist Marxist Socialist. Have you seen this video yet, Dee? I didn't play it for you earlier, but I assumed you may have seen it. Okay. This is weird. Now, I'm going to have to explain it to you if you are listening in your car, in your office, if you're at home, because the visual is really what it is. So if you're watching NFL Voice News on YouTube, Rumble X, Facebook, and Instagram, you're going to get this. So here's, I don't know her name, forgive me, but here she is speaking about Abdul El-Sayed, and she's reading the notes, but it's not going very well. Yeah. Go ahead.
5: Mike Rogers has a history of voting for bills that protect corporations and harm workers.
11: And she's looking up, like she's not sure what to do. Like she's freezing, and Abdul's like, it's okay.
5: Whereas Abdul El-Sayed is running to be our next Michigan State Senator, who does not accept corporate PAC money, who stands with the workers of our community. And moving forward, he is the best person for this assignment.
11: Did that make you as uncomfortable as it made me when I first saw the video? Is that like a...
9: It's kind of sound... No, I'm not going to say it.
11: Okay, I know what you were saying because it's what everybody is saying. It was almost as if somebody was handing somebody a piece of paper and saying, I need you to read this. You don't understand.
9: And maybe a threat came along with
11: it. Yeah, if you don't read this. Exactly. It was really scary, weird, odd. Now, it may just simply have been someone who in the moment just froze. Just wanted to memorize the lines as opposed to reading it off a piece of paper, wanted to impress, but instead it looked like, it just looked like a mess. If you were watching, you could see her expression, not very comfortable, almost like under duress. And if you were listening, you would have been watching somebody who looked like they were under duress. That's the point. Really weird, nudging around. Anyway, it's been that kind of weird for them. But then again, when you're trying to destroy the Constitution, it's kind of that weird anyway. All right. Anytime you want to watch it, NFL Voice News on YouTube, Rumble X, Facebook, and Instagram. Anytime you want to check out the show after the show, Florida's Voice with Drew Steele, the podcast, Apple Podcasts, Spotify, wherever you get your podcast. What else do we... Oh, man, we got so much that's going on. Let's talk about this quickly. I guess the President of the United States, the DHS Secretary, not messing around. The plan is to surge voter fraud investigations in select states for the midterms starting tomorrow. Washington, Wisconsin, Missouri, Georgia, California, Pennsylvania, Nevada, New York, Connecticut. They're going to be coordinating, I guess, a criminal voter fraud surge initiative to pursue investigative leads, conduct field interviews, support timely prosecution. I think the DHS secretary was mentioning something about this the other day.
8: U.S. Secretary Lutnick, we are going to make our security enhancements mandatory, meaning that if these states want a grant and they want to be reimbursed to work or to run federal elections,
11: yep,
8: they're going to have to implement security issues.
11: Good. They're going to have to do it. And if not, well, there could be some problems with funding. But how about some investigations into voter fraud in certain states? And that's a good thing. We should be doing that because we want to make sure everything is above board. That's even for you lefties. Like, if you're going to win a district, and the people want you.
10: I don't know why.
11: But if they do, okay, we want it to be fair. That's fine. We'll have to figure out and convince them otherwise in the future and make sure they understand conservative values as opposed to what you're offering. But the fact is, it goes both ways. We're concerned about the Republican districts as much as the Democrat districts. It's true. Now, one other story, and let's see if we have enough time to play this. The Colorado Secretary of State, you might recognize her if you were watching at FL Voice News on YouTube, Rumble X, Facebook, and Instagram. She's the one who wanted to try to get Donald Trump off the primary there, his name off the ballot in Colorado. And here they were talking about the concerns that all the lefties have together here on MS Now about what do we do next if the United States Postal Service wants to get the names of the people that need to be sent ballots, mail-in and absentee, and they're going to barcode it to make sure that it goes out and comes back the same name, same barcode, same person, as opposed to somebody who's dead. What if they go ahead and start doing this? What do we do instead? You have a judge who's blocking the bid, but hopefully before the midterms, it'll be up and running. But they're already scheming to figure out how to get around it. Check this out.
13: Secretary Griswold, I want you to just humor me for a minute because I had this question from Mary McCord yesterday and I wasn't able to ask her about it because we ran out of time. But are there any conversations happening to try to circumvent an adverse ruling or a worst case scenario by pulling in players, the private sector, players like FedEx or UPS?
11: What? So they're already talking openly about, hey, if the Supreme Court wins this, and they should, and it's not even like a Supreme Court win, it's an American people win, and the president and this administration and securing elections, and you can see how simple this is and should be. The left already trying to scheme and figure out how they're going to get out of this. So they're like, hey, instead of using the United States Postal Service, what if we use FedEx or what if we use UPS or some other ways? I don't know, Uber Courier, something like that. Can we get them out there to those dead people? Is there any way we can do it? Like, are you serious right now? Of course they're serious right now.
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16: ABC News, I'm Stephanie Officer. One victim is dead, another hospitalized, and a suspect killed by police in what NYPD Commissioner Jessica Tisch calls a random, unprovoked stabbing attack Monday. She says the two victims were attacked within 20 seconds of each other. First, a man standing near his wife, then another woman not far away. Tisch says the suspect refused repeated calls to drop two knives. Officers fatally shot her.
17: During the encounter, she told the officers, quote, "I'm not dropping anything. I would rather kill both of you." She repeated, "I will kill you."
16: A North Carolina 17-year-old has been indicted for allegedly live-streaming the deadly San Diego mosque attack. DA Jim O'Neill said Monday Sarah Santiago also helped plan it.
18: She was indicted by a grand jury. Three counts of murder and one count of conspiracy.
16: Police say two teen gunmen shot at the Islamic Center in May, killing three men before killing themselves. This is ABC.
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1: I'm certified chief meteorologist Todd Terry from Channel 9, keeping scattered heavy storms through sunset along and on the western side of our listening area. Rain chance returns at 60% Tuesday with highs in the low 90s, locally heavy rain. From Channel 9 Eyewitness News, I'm certified chief meteorologist Todd Terry.
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11: Now. All right, and for the first time today, let me see if I've got this right. Yep, for the first time today, AP Anita Padilla has the latest from the newsroom. And let's see, just try to find, okay, there it is. Let's make sure we can find out what's going on there. Good. All right, what's up?
6: Hey there, Drew. Hey. Topping the news right now, the Florida Department of Transportation is cracking down on those automated license plate readers on our state roads. That's right. FDOT has revoked all existing permits for the cameras installed by local law enforcement in state highway rights of way and says it will not approve any new installations either. That department cites an exponential increase in deployments, reports of misuse, data privacy concerns, and what it calls surveillance schemes. Local agencies with permitted cameras have now 30 days to remove them, and if they don't, FDOT says it will take them down itself. The move comes after Governor Ron DeSantis last week called the spread of the cameras, quote, out of control. DeSantis said he supports using technology to catch criminals, but does not want Florida to become a surveillance state. The cameras, including Flock systems, capture license plates, car descriptions, and timestamps, and then stores that information in searchable databases. Now, supporters of the technology say it helps police recover stolen cars and find missing people, solve other crimes. But FDOT's action only applies to cameras in state highway rights of way. It does not cover cameras on city or county roads, private property, or certain mobile systems used by police. And speaking of your roadways, the Trump administration announcing a sweeping crackdown on fraud in the commercial trucking industry. Transportation Secretary Sean Duffy says the federal government is shutting down 110 driving schools.
11: Good.
6: After investigators found thousands of English language violations among the graduates. Federal officials say the schools accounted for more than 5,000 violations identified during roadside inspections. Another 160-plus schools are now facing proposed removal from the federal training registry over issues including inadequate training, unlicensed instructors, and missing records. Officials say more than 28,000 commercial drivers have been placed out of service for English proficiency violations since June of last year. The administration also launching a nationwide audit of third-party CDL skills testers and a federal investigation into potential license and identity fraud. In Florida politics, the Florida professional firefighters are backing Republican gubernatorial

0: November 3rd general election. All right, that's a look at your headlines. I'll be back in our next hour with another round of news for you. I'm Anita Padilla, the news director here at Florida's Voice. Drew, back over to you.
1: All right, AP, we appreciate you in the Florida's Voice newsroom. Anytime you want to check out the stories they're working on, it's simple. You go to flvoicenews.com. That's Florida's Voice, the website. All right, we're going to get to a couple of different stories, including we'll hear from Secretary Duffy about these shutdowns of 110 commercial driver's license schools and what we're going on. That is some really bad, and my English teacher's like palm firmly implanted in forehead. All right, so we're going to get to that coming up in just a second. But first, let's get to this. Bill Hurley joining us here on Florida's Voice, the president of the National Federation of Independent Business. He loves them. We love them as well. Good to see you, sir. How's everything today?
2: Hi, Drew. Thanks for having me.
1: Well, we always appreciate having you on. So a couple of things, you know, we've talked about, hinted about before, and some of the things that are going on with small businesses include in the state of Florida insurance and the concerns about what's happening in the insurance businesses here and whether or not we're going to be able to lower prices. Obviously, we're halfway through hurricane season, so we know that means that people are looking and watching and hoping that we don't have anything going on because they understand how the rates work and when a storm comes through. But what about what's happening right now? Are there more companies coming to the state of Florida?
2: Yeah. I mean, not everything's perfect. And the business community in Florida still certainly has some challenges. But there's been great progress in the insurance market since the 2023 tort reform laws, which gained national attention. It lifted Florida up from being the basket case among states on lawsuit abuse to being a model state. And Florida citizens are benefiting from that. You know, we calculate a tort tax every year, the American Tort Reform Association does, and that's gone down. We can almost get it down below $1,000 soon. But think of it, the tort tax in Florida is still $1,000 for every man, woman, and child in this state in additional excessive insurance costs that they pay because of our tort laws. But we've seen great improvements since 23. More homeowners, insurance company moving into the state. We've had over 20 of them move into the state since 2023. We've seen some of the major carriers file for rate reductions that approach double digits. And we've seen the Citizens Insurance shed almost 1 million policies since the tort reform package went in place. All real strong indicators that we need to stay the course.
1: Right. Yeah, I can't tell you how many times there were people that were talking about Citizens in the past, and it, you know, the last choice that you would have ultimately became the first choice for a lot of people. And everybody was like, well, how did this happen? How was it the last choice of last resort to all of a sudden to front and center and able to peel off all those numbers, which is very important. And obviously, you know, the one thing that I think is important in this discussion about auto insurance or homeowners insurance is that we're really resilient here. And the businesses realize that. And they're not going to walk away from us. And they understand that as long as we are doing our part here in the state legislatively and the work that we just described, as long as they see that, which is good for the consumer, then they're going to be here to help the consumer.
2: Yeah, so well put, Drew. You know, Florida just has too much to offer. Third largest state in the nation, a growing economy, strong leadership. They do not want to just leave this state out of spite. They leave because they have to. And now they're coming back because the opportunity is so good. You know, we saw a number just the other day on workers' compensation, a very different market.
1: Yeah.
2: But you may remember one time when Florida was just a disaster when it came to workers' compensation. And we've seen a close to a double-digit rate decrease again from that industry heading into 2027. Mm-hmm. We've experienced years of rate reductions in workers' comp. So it's not just a dream. It is possible to have reasonable insurance rates, and we're heading in that way so long as we stay the course and don't unbraid any of this in the legislature.
1: So at NFIB, what do you want to see?

0: next? Like, what are the next steps? What would we like to see coming up, let's say, next legislative session, or just to have people pay attention to?
1: Yeah, well, next legislative session will involve a new governor, a new president, new speaker of the House. And we've got the first message to them is we've got to stay the course. Don't do anything to unravel the 23 reform. But we can make progress in other areas. And I know I've talked to you about this issue. It's just crazy when people hear about this for the first time. But we want to tackle litigation financing. People can be shocked when they find out that there are investors that aggregate lawsuits into an investment package, and big-time investors get involved and finance these litigation efforts. And when you think about it, really what they're doing is they're gambling on the outcome of our justice system. And I think that upsets a lot of people. You'll be even more shocked to find out that some of these allow foreign investors. So imagine the idea that America's adversaries like China can actually plunk down dollars and invest in the outcomes of your courthouse in your county.
0: Wow.
1: I don't think people want to see that. And right now, it's a totally unregulated practice. And so what we're going to bring forward in Tallahassee are some ideas to at least shine a bright light on litigation financing, make sure at least it's in the public domain of what's going on. But I think as more people find out that this is going on, they're not going to like it.
0: Yeah, well, I don't like it already. If people want to find out more, Bill, about National Federation of Independent Business, where do they go?
1: Oh, we're easy to find. NFIB, just punch those letters in on the internet and you'll get us, nfib.org or nfib.com.
0: There's a lot of data there that you can check out for yourself as well. All right, great to see you again, sir. All the best. God bless. Look forward to the next time we get together. Thanks so much. All right, that's Bill Hurley joining us here on Florida's Voice, the president of NFIB, doing some great work out there. Yeah, can you imagine that? We got to do something about it. Like, there are people that are plunking down dollars betting against or for the outcome of a litigation. No, we're not going to do that. I mean, we've been doing it. Well, somebody's been doing it, but we're going to stop doing it. Secretary Duffy, Transportation Secretary, said that we've got to stop doing this. The emergency shutdown of 110 commercial driver's license schools. Good.
2: Today, what we are announcing is an emergency executive shutdown of 110 driving schools. So these are driving schools that account for 5,000 of the violations for English proficiency. What I mean by that is you have to speak English to operate a commercial motor vehicle.
0: Yeah.
2: I didn't create that rule. President Trump didn't create that rule. That rule has been in place for decades. And we have schools that know the rule and still pass people through their school who can't speak the language. And so there's 110 of them through our data analysis that are the greatest offenders. As of today, those schools are shut down. We also have shut down 160 additional schools. These are schools that in essence, certify that they are qualified to train truck drivers. However, they don't have adequate space to put a potential driver in a truck and have them go around the cones and do the turns, and they don't have space.
0: What were they doing? PlayStation? Like, how does that work? Am I missing something? So they didn't have the adequate way to put somebody in the cab of a truck and move them through the cones and everything else? Is it like, hey, you want PlayStation or Xbox? Which controller are you used to? Is that what they were doing? No. I mean, I'm exaggerating, but it sure sounds sketchy. But good. Shutting down these commercial driver's license schools, 5,000 of the drivers who failed English proficiency tests are going through, and we saw in this state the kind of damage that can be done when somebody can't speak the language while they're driving, or read the road signs and some of the other things that we've seen across the country. But I don't know if I have enough time to play this. Of course, you were going to get someone in the media who was stepping up and said, Well, hold on a second. Only 1% of CDL drivers are illegal. Wait, did you just ask that question?
3: John, let me talk about that 1%. Are you saying 1%'s okay? Because that 1% is what caused this right here. 1% is one too many. I said this in my remarks. Every single illegal that maims or kills an individual is 100% preventable.
0: Yeah. Again, D, for the millionth time, that's DHS Secretary Mullen, who was talking to the reporter about, it's just 1% of CDL drivers. Really? Are you really going to care that much? And it goes back to the Democrats. Hey, it's only one apartment complex in Colorado being taken over by Venezuelan gangs. I mean, what's the big deal? You're still doing this. And you want us to vote for you as a Democrat into office. Yeah, no thanks.
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16: Bingo, drop it!
17: Strobe light.
0: Sounds like people aren't happy with Bingo.
16: Bingo, go get it! Oh my god, there's an animal in there! Get out of the car!
0: All right, so Dee, in case you're wondering what all the screaming is about, it's a dog named Bingo. Why not? How come there aren't more dogs named Bingo? I mean, the farmer had a dog and he named it Bingo, right? Anyway, the point is that the dog Bingo delivered a live armadillo into the family's house.
18: And I was wondering what it was going to be.
0: Yeah, that's what it was. So the dog comes in and it's got a live armadillo and then lets the armadillo go. And then everybody's like, ah! And then Bingo went and grabbed the armadillo and brought it back outside. I mean, and everybody knows that armadillos are fun toys for dogs. But I was just thinking about this. You're a dog owner. I used to be a dog owner, the best dog in the world. Don't even bother with yours. Mine was the
18: Not
0: best.
18: Not possible.
0: Nope. I'm sorry. Don't bother. Mine was the best. What was the, or is to this point, I mean, was for me, is for you. What's the craziest thing your dog ever brought in the house so far as a little pup?
18: Oh, man.
0: I mean, there has to be something there. Probably, was it an animal? Was it like a bone that you never gave him?
18: Yeah, there were, it looked like a chicken bone, but I think it was from like a trash. And right. Then one time, there, I think it was a rat tail.
0: But we don't know where the rest of said rat was at the time.
18: Nope. Haven't seen it.
0: Yeah, you don't ask. You just kind of follow him around and make sure everything's okay.
18: I did. He just didn't tell me.
0: Yeah, okay. So, I'm just saying, they didn't tell you, but I'm just saying you follow the dog around and ultimately you find out sooner or later what's in there. But the point is that I don't remember my dog bringing anything in like that ever. Just never did it. It was always just mud. Just mud in the house. Especially if it was raining and you let the dog out. My dog was always... My dog, for some reason, we didn't have an invisible fence around the house, but we may as well have had an invisible fence because he never left the property. Like, I could open the door, he would go outside, never left. If somebody called him, he wasn't going there. It was cool.
18: That's great.
0: Yeah, he was awesome like that. But he would go in and he would go out and do his business there. And then he would come back in the house 110 miles an hour.
18: Yep.
0: Flying through the door. And
18: what breed was it?
0: What's that?
18: What breed was it?
0: Australian Shepherd.
18: Oh, yeah.
0: And mini Aussie. And I could tell you this, 500 miles an hour through the door, wood floor. Sometimes it worked out. Sometimes he met the wall. It just, you didn't know. It just depends because you couldn't make that hot turn. But if he got onto the carpet, oh, forget it. It was like, it was on. Like Donkey Kong. Isn't that what the kids say? I don't know. Anyway. So that's enough dog talk today. See us tomorrow when we don't do dog talk at all. So, okay, we're moving on. That's all I'm saying. All right, coming up, big news out of the state of Florida, the flock cameras that are going to be going away. The governor was talking about it last week, and would you look at this? Revoking all the existing permits for automated license plate readers installed by local law enforcement on state highway right-of-ways. So it's not every single solitary flock camera, but it's a good start. And we've got plenty of state agencies out there across the country who probably could afford to maybe take some down. There are people that are getting way too carried away with the AI flock cameras and the help that it gives and the worries about security and data that it gives away. So, yeah, that was a big story today, and we'll continue to talk about that. I'm wondering if maybe we've got some reaction from some of the different agencies that are out there here in the state, but that's a big story. All right, more to come. My name is Drew Steele. This is Florida's Voice.
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20: from ABC News, I'm Stephanie Officer. Nearly 30 years to the day of the 1996 murder of musical icon Tupac Shakur, a guilty verdict at the trial of Duane Keefe D. Davis in Las Vegas. Davis is the only person ever brought up on charges and now convicted in the rapper's killing. Jurors returning not even 3 hours after deliberations began following closing arguments Monday. ABC's Alex Stone in Las Vegas.
21: This is essentially at this point a life sentence, and there could be an appellate process and will be an appellate process, no doubt, coming down the line, but he likely now is heading to prison for the rest of his life.
20: Police and prosecutors had long accused Davis and admitted longtime Los Angeles gang leader of being the shot caller and handing the gunman the murder weapon. Davis now faces a maximum of life in prison. The judge has set his sentencing for October 13th. Davis is being held without bail. Tupac Amaru Shakur was just 25 years old when he was shot on September 7th, 1996. He died of his injuries 6 days later. The U.S. and Iran have renewed their attacks on one another this weekend. The U.S. targeted Iranian rocket launcher positions while Iran retaliated with attacks on nearby Jordan. ABC's Luis Martinez.
22: We saw Iran launching missiles towards Jordan that were then intercepted by both the U.S. military and Jordanian air defense systems. The question now is whether this is going to prompt another back and forth between the U.S. and Iran. Iranian officials saying that they are going to continue to defend themselves.
20: Rap pioneer Yo-Yo is back for another season of her cooking series, Downright Delicious with Yo-Yo. She tells ABC News she was always drawn to the kitchen and used to cook for fellow rappers, including Wu-Tang Clan members, but COVID kicked it into overdrive. The new season currently airs on Aspire TV. 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
7: I'm certified chief meteorologist Todd Terry from Channel 9, keeping scattered heavy storms through sunset along and on the western side of our listening area. Rain chance returns at 60% Tuesday with highs in the low 90s, locally heavy rain. From Channel 9 Eyewitness News, I'm certified chief meteorologist Tom Terry.
2: Traffic is a mess this afternoon because of a crash at I-4 eastbound before Central.
15: Stuck on the highway and wishing you could have avoided the headache?
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0: Well, hey, everybody, glad you're joining us today on Florida's Voice. My name is Drew Steele, Big D on the other side of the glass. You got Nina in the breaking newsroom and you hanging out with us at FL Voice News on YouTube, Rumble X, Facebook, and Instagram. By the way, 866-588-8303, anytime you want to call the program. All right, so let's get to this. I think we should quickly, let's get into a little DSA update, see what the commies are doing. Okay, yeah.
9: Democratic Socialist.
10: Let's wreck this place.
9: True international effort to pressure.
0: Now you know what that means. All right, so the DSA gets together and they do these big, what do you call it? What are they, like the Zoom calls, is that what it is? It's like...
18: Yeah, Google Meet, Zoom call.
0: Yeah, I don't know. Is that what you would call this? This looks like the Brady Bunch on steroids, like DSA Brady Bunch on steroids. It's like 8 gajillion people on there. I guess that's like a little Zoom meeting kind of thing. And if you go three rows down, to, two over from the right, you'll see a gentleman who's in a dress and wants to make some points about ICE. And so it's a DSA meeting. They're all talking about ICE. By the way, somebody was there from the Miami DSA chapter. He, him. Just want to double check and make sure everybody's using those pronouns. Anyway, so here's what they think about ICE. And if you're wondering how far away this thought about ICE is from the Democrat moderate, like there's any kind like that, doesn't exist, from the progressive Democrat platform of yesteryear. See if we go back way back. D, we're going way back in time to like 2 years ago when we were really focusing on the progressive Democrats, as they like to be called, as opposed to the DSA that has now taken them over.
18: A 4 year ago.
0: Yeah, that's right. A 4 year ago. Four score, just a little while ago. So check this out. Here you have the Democrat socialists who are saying exactly what people like Chuck Schumer and Nancy Pelosi and probably Joe Biden, if we remembered what he said, they were saying this already. Listen.
11: And I don't just want to beat ICE, and I don't just want to abolish ICE. I think we need to be pursuing the political annihilation of ICE and what it represents.
0: Okay, so the political annihilation. Oh, all right. Well, that sounds pretty harsh. Oh, wait.
11: We need to fight not just for abolition of ICE, but frankly for trials for the people who have led this agency and carried out these grotesque human rights abuses.
0: Trials. So we're going to have trials. Oh, wait a second. Oh, no. She's not done yet. Look, I don't know how to...
12: Please do not
6: use gendered language to address everyone.
0: And here I'm trying to be respectful. I just want to... This lovely human being has one other thing, okay, that they would like to say.
11: People who are involved in this should be permanently removed from political power. It should be a black mark against your name that never goes away.
0: A black mark against their name that gives... That's so Marxist. Yeah, that's a good little Marxist there. So you can't just abolish ICE. No, no, no. We have to have people stand trial, okay? And then we have to have a permanent black mark on them. And we have to make sure that they can never, ever again be working. They have to be shamed. I guess their family members, too, are going to put marks on them as well throughout their... So just so you understand, when you hear things sometimes from the DSA members and you're like, you know, that's really radical from where Democrats were before. Are you sure about that? Because you know that there are plenty of Democrats, especially those in the squad, who have said things like that before. The same exact thing. Trials, not being able to we have to hold them to account in so many different ways. You get it, the doxing and the like. So spare me if you're trying to make it seem like it's a completely different... It's not really completely different. Even when it comes to Puerto Rico and D.C. becoming a state. They're talking about that too. Both of them. Here's some other things that they're talking about. And I love this. You know, you have to try to figure out whether or not the Michigan Democrats can separate Abdul El-Sayed from Hassan Piker. Like, is there any way you can separate these two and make believe, like, magically, they just, I don't know, he was at an event one day and he showed up. I don't know, it's a big tent. I mean, in a big tent, people just, right, D? You're under a big tent and you got people that show up. You don't know who's under the tent. It's a big tent.
18: You never know.
0: That's right. Could have one of those squishy red noses. You don't know who's going to show up under the big tent. And so it just happened to be that Hassan Piker and Abdul El-Sayed were in the same room together. And I don't know how it happened, but ultimately Hassan Piker had been out there and got on the microphone with him and things like that and talked about. It's a weird thing how strangers meet. But anyway, Hassan Piker has the opportunity to go on the Breakfast Club and make it clear that he has no association, affiliation with Abdul El-Sayed. Like, we don't really know each other at all. No, that's not what happened.
8: Abdul El-Sayed is my guy, right? He's a Rhodes Scholar. He's a doctor. He's a stud, too. He can do three plates on the bench press. And, I mean, that's besides the point. But, you know, I like that personally.
0: Okay. So far, I'm getting the feeling like, yeah, you know, this guy probably... has been hanging out with him, and he's known him pretty well. And I don't think it was like two strangers meeting and all of a sudden he ended up at a podium. It sure sounds like he wanted him to be there. Now, if he would just come out and actually say that, like he wanted him to campaign with him, that would be fun.
8: About it. And he was in the Detroit Public Health Office. So he abolished 300,000 people's medical debt.
0: He did? He abolished 300 people. Dee, how do you abolish medical debt? Like, you can do that? Do you wave a pen when you do that? It's just magically, it's like, I've made it go away for you. I didn't know you can do things like that. But wait a minute. Here comes the part we're waiting for.
8: Reed. And he's a wonderful person, right?
0: Okay.
8: But he wasn't getting a lot of attention initially in his race.
0: Oh.
8: And he reached out to me and said, oh, let's go, let's do a campaign rally together.
0: Wait a second. Okay, so he's admitting it, that he reached out, he wasn't getting any traction, he's like, hey, are there any anti-Semites around? Because I need some traction. I'm sorry, D, it's not funny, it's very serious, but it's funny in that, I just want to get this straight. So Hassan Piker was not, Abdul El-Sayed, Michigan Democrat Senate candidate, DSA member, getting no traction, right? So he's trying to figure out who to reach out to get the traction that he needs to get over the finish line to become the Democrat nominee. And eventually, hopefully for him, not for everybody else, the senator from Michigan. And the first person he thought of was Hassan Piker, the anti-Semite, hates America, loves the Houthis, and if you've got a problem with that, that's your problem, not mine. D, Would you, let me just put it this way. If you had to do that, would you have any idea who to call at all? Like, if somebody said to you, hey, can you find somebody with that has the same description that I just described? Is there anybody that's on your Rolodex? No. Right, okay, that's the point. But you got to really try to say, that's the person I want right there. That's who I want to help get me over the... So for those that are like, yeah, it was just some random meetup under a tent someplace. Yeah, no, not so much. By the way, Abdul El-Sayed today at the Stop Mike Rogers, event and tax hikes and whatever other hikes and, you know, arachnophobia, racism and Islamophobia. I don't know what else you want to throw out about people and politicians. Here's Abdul El-Sayed, who I guess he was telling people that he loves Canada, but he hates Ohio? Like what?
12: Michigan. Ask any Michigander, who do you like better, Canada or Ohio? I think all of us will tell you we're good with Canada. It's Ohio we got problems with. Now,
0: I don't know the context. And in all fairness, I just pulled that out and I just heard him say that I don't know the context to the question at hand. But is there any context at all where you could say to a group of people in the press, I think everybody in Michigan can tell you we're good with Canada. It's Ohio we've got problems with. Like, what would be the context that would be acceptable? It can't be football because Canada makes believe they play football, but they don't really play football. I mean, they got a league up there. I don't know. It's really wide. It's a weird kind of field they have. But anyway, but the point is we love Canadian football, I think. But anyway, I've never seen it. So I don't even know the context. All I know is that he's got problems with Ohio. Okay, you're in Michigan. What's your problem? That has to be like a college football goof, right? That had to be what it is. And I think goof is the operative word for the whole thing. All right, let's move on from this. I'm ready to move on. Yeah, go ahead. I was going to say I'm getting bored with it, but that's not really the right way to put it. I'm boring myself with this subject. All right, I'm not bored of this. D, have you seen this video? This, to me, could possibly be the number one. Oh, all right. It could be one of the top five video clips of the year. That's how good it is. In my eyes, Maxwell Frost, progressive Democrat, kind of squeezing into the DSA angle of things. You know, the kind of Democrat where you're like, man, how did you get elected? And can you just stop? Like, that kind of thing. Like the rhetoric, the progressive lefty DSA. And don't forget, in the state of Florida, this is so important to focus on. Please, please, please don't miss this. Maxwell Frost, other Democrats that are out there, David Jolly, anyone who's out there right now who's a Democrat is going to be backed only by the DSA members, the party. It's the way they're going to win. If they're telling you that they're moderates, they're not. They're not going to legislate in moderation. They're not going to. They're radicals. They're all radicals. Every one of them. You do not want to elect them here in the state. They're radicals. That's what they are. So here's Maxwell Frost, who's a progressive Democrat in the league of AOC. And here he is. I guess he's on this Surrounded. I'm sorry. I was going to say Surrendered. That's not a thing. The Surrounded podcast. Have you ever seen this where there's a... someone who's like the guest that they bring in, and then they have all these people asking questions and they kind of battle it out for 15 minutes. So the talk was boomers lived the American dream. Gen Z can only read about it. And Maxwell Frost is the congressman now who is surrounded. And here he's trying to convince someone who clearly is about patriotism, is about the USA, is about you can do and be whatever you want to be and you could be upward mobile. It's very tough sometimes, but you can do it. You can do it with the kind of work you need to put in. We all need to put it in. Right? And so here's Maxwell Frost, who's trying to convince this guy that he doesn't know what he's talking about. Check this out.
13: I don't have a ton of money in a bank account when I decide to run for office. So I had to hustle and make ends meet, which is the thing that you all are telling Gen Z.
16: So that's the American dream. You lived it.
13: That's not this American dream. So you don't.
16: Oh, that's fantastic. No, that's not living the American dream.
13: No, it's not.
16: How it's not? How is it not?
13: That's not the American dream isn't driving Uber to barely make ends meet. The American dream is upward mobility and being able to have success.
16: You went from driving an Uber to being a politician. Is that upward?
0: What am I missing? I love this guy. I don't know who this guy is, but yeah, thank you. I don't know who this guy is, but I love him already. He's like, wait a second. So you have Maxwell Frost, who's like, well, it's the issue is about being an Uber driver and the upward mobility, you know, being able to be upwardly mobile so you can get out of that job. And he's like, but you were an Uber driver and you're a congressman. You're living the American dream. You just proved the point. The guy is shocked. He's looking around like, who's with me? Is anybody following this? Because I can't be alone. You're not alone, sir. Well played. Well played. So that is stellar. Maxwell Frost complains that he didn't have access to the American dream. And then it's like, wait a minute. You went from an Uber driver to being a politician. What am I missing here? And obviously the goalposts will move and that'll be extrapolated to, well, I was lucky, but there are other people that aren't as lucky. Okay, got it. So just keep moving the goalposts until, what do you want? What do you need from me? You want all of my wealth? You want to tax everything that I have? What do you want? I can only have one car. I can't have any cars. Can I own this house? Oh, wait, I can't. I can only rent it. I can't own it. Huh. All right. So I don't get the American dream. Is that what you're saying? Speaking of those that might not want you to have the American dream is Angie Nixon. Angie Nixon, DSA candidate, who I don't understand it. Because there have been plenty of times when you have the opportunity to let people know exactly, you know, where you stand. And there's sometimes when politically you just have to kind of moderate a position to get people to vote for you. Because if you sound a little too radical, you could scare people off from voting for you because it sounds as if you're not about the Constitution and the rule of law and you're not really giving me the feeling like you love the country as it is. And Angie Nixon is just like, look, I'm not moderating anything. I'm going full on and tell you exactly who I am. These are the kinds of discussions that are happening in churches, by the way, on Sundays around the state. And Angie Nixon, who was told a few different times on different media outlets, you might want to distance a little bit from the DSA. You don't really mean some of the things that you say that sound a lot like DSA candidates and DSA members. And pretty much he's like, no, that's exactly what I mean. So I'm just trying to figure out. I don't know if this is an example of people don't know enough about who she's talking about or the people at the church that she was speaking at on this day here in the state of Florida think that this is okay. So she's speaking at a church and she brings up someone's name. And I want you to listen a little bit to what she said here at this church. And I guess, is that Annette Tadeo that's there with her? I'm not sure, but so there's a big political thing that's going on in the church. As long as Democrats do it, it's fine. If Republicans were to do anything like this, it would be like, whoa, church and state can't do this kind of thing. Let's hear what she has to say.
17: We have nothing to lose but our chains. Our chains are them telling us that we don't have enough money for health care for all when they're spending $1 billion on a ballroom you'll never get to dance in. Our chains are the fact.
0: But wait, where did the money come for the ballroom? And what is it used for? And okay,
17: They are spending money to defeat ballot initiatives that you paid into that should have gone towards health care for low-income kids. Our chains are the fact that they are closing public schools so that they can subsidize their for-profit private school education for the billionaires and the millionaires, but they're closing schools in our neighborhood. Those are our chains. It is our duty.
0: Yeah, but if the money follows the child, then you can go to those schools that are being built in the communities. You can go to whatever school you want to. The school choice, that's what that's about. But anyway, let it go on.
17: To fight for our freedom. It is our duty to win. We must love and protect one another. We have nothing to lose. We have nothing to lose. Y'all, we have absolutely nothing to lose but our chains. I am State Representative Angie Nixon.
0: Okay, there you go. So that was her. There's nothing to lose. But it wasn't too long ago that she was also in a church and mentioning something else a little different. A person, a name of someone that she admires, that she wanted to quote.
17: Don't open this up for questions, but I'm going to leave y'all with these words of a famous freedom fighter before we open it up. Assata Shakur.
0: Dee, do you know the name Assata Shakur?
18: Shakur?
0: Assata Shakur, that famous freedom fighter. Now, for those that don't know about the famous freedom fighter, Assata Shakur, who was someone who was in exile in Cuba because she was with the Black Liberation Army, and she killed a police officer, and she was found guilty and then fled to Cuba, ended up dying in Cuba. This is the person that she's quoting. A well-known Marxist, a cop killer, and someone who, by the way, when she died, can I tell you, if you just type in Assata Shakur dies into Google, here's how a couple of different news organizations quoted the passing of Assata Shakur. Assata Shakur, a fugitive American activist, dies in Cuba. A fugitive American activist. Is that it? Do you want a little more detail in the headline? No, that was from NPR. PBS NewsHour said that activist and fugitive Assata Shakur died at age 78. Didn't tell you in the headlines. There were plenty of news organizations who didn't give you the Black Liberation Army part of it. Didn't give you the police officer killing. That was a big part of it. Didn't even give you the details on that. But I'm just putting that out there because, you know, you're going to hear people quoted by DSA members. You're going to hear quotes that are talked about, lines that are modified from Marxism. Breitbart News was talking about the quote of "we have nothing to lose but our chains" that she kept talking about in the church. The proletarians have nothing to lose but their chains. That was from the Communist Manifesto, and it was a quote. We have nothing to lose but our chains. That was modified by the cop killer, Assata Shakur. And again, I'm only bringing all of this up because in some cases, and particularly in Angie Nixon's case, it doesn't sound like she's too shy about where she stands in her political position and leaning into the Marxist, socialist, communist, Democrat, socialists of America. Even though she's telling people that she's distancing herself from them, or they're trying to convince you that she is. And she's vocal about where she stands. There are plenty of other Democrats who are in the state of Florida who are running for office, and I'm just telling you, are going to do the opposite. They're going to convince you that they want nothing to do with that, that they're not like that, that they're moderate as the day is long, but they're not, because they're beholden to who the party is. They're going to get nowhere if they're going to quote unquote moderate a position. You're going to what? Reach across the aisle? You think the DSA wants to reach across the aisle? They don't want that side of the aisle to exist.
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21: ABC News, I'm Stephanie Officer. People who knew Tupac Shakur are speaking out following the guilty verdict at the trial of Dwayne Keefe D. Davis today in Las Vegas. Derek Stanton performed with Shakur as part of the rap group Digital Underground and spoke to reporters outside the courthouse. He says the memoir Davis wrote ultimately led to his conviction.
22: One of Tupac's cousins, William Lassane, is actually his birthday. So the first thing I said to him was, happy birthday. And I know it's a hell of a birthday gift to have a little bit of vengeance for your little cousin that was murdered 30 years ago.
21: After a weekend of deadly flooding in the Grand Canyon, flood watches remained in effect for much of Arizona today. Erica Viola and her husband telling ABC News they were at a campground when they were told to evacuate immediately.
23: And we just heard people yell, run, run, run. And there's 40 of us running, trying to make it to the bridge.
21: At least two bodies have been recovered from the flood zone. This is ABC News.
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2: I'm certified chief meteorologist Tom Terry from Channel 9, keeping scattered heavy storms through sunset along and on the western side of our listening area. Rain chance returns at 60% Tuesday with highs in the low 90s, locally heavy rain. From Channel 9 Eyewitness News, I'm certified chief meteorologist Tom Terry.
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9: Last time today, AP Anita Padilla is in the Florida's Voice newsroom. She's got the latest. What's up?
10: Hey there, Drew. Florida ranchers could see some new tools and support under a new federal initiative aimed at rebuilding the nation's cattle herd. That story tops our news right now at 4:35. The U.S. Department of Agriculture announcing the Ranchers First Initiative today with plans to expand regional meat processing and provide new risk management tools. The USDA says the nation's cattle herd is at a 75-year low. That's pretty low. And Florida right now ranks nationally ninth in beef cows, 18th in total cattle, with about 1.56 million cattle and calves. Now, one key provision is a new insurance option. This is designed to help ranchers retain heifers for breeding instead of selling them for slaughter. The Florida Cattlemen's Association telling Florida's Voice that's particularly relevant for Florida producers, but it wants more details before judging the program. Now, that group supports risk management tools, but is a little cautious about government programs that could distort market signals or encourage unprofitable production decisions. The initiative also includes more disaster assistance and plans to expand small and regional beef processing capacity. In other Florida news, a federal push to increase U.S. missile defense production could benefit workers in Ocala. The Department of War announcing seven-year agreements with Lockheed Martin and General Dynamics to increase production of Patriot and THAAD missile interceptors. Lockheed Martin's Ocala facility produces missile seeker and guidance components for both systems and employs about 1,400 people. The agreements are designed to give defense manufacturers more certainty to invest in workers, materials, and facility upgrades. And finally, the University of Florida has been named the number four public university in the country by Time Magazine. The inaugural America's Best Colleges ranking looks at student outcomes, learning environment, and appeal to prospective students. UF trailing only Michigan, Virginia, and UC Berkeley among the public universities. That recognition follows other national honors for UF this year, including top rankings for artificial intelligence readiness and value. All right, that's a look right now at your headlines at 4:35. I'm Anita Padilla, the news director here at Florida's Voice. Drew, tossing it back over to you in the studio.
9: Yeah, thanks, AP. And we appreciate you there in the Florida's Voice newsroom. Anytime you want to check out the stories they're working on, flvoicenews.com. That's Florida's Voice, the website. Good news. Today we heard about what is going to be taking place here in the state as the Governor Ron DeSantis and Congressman Byron Donalds, the Republican nominee for governor here in the state, will be teaming up and to rally the Florida GOP. Scheduled for tomorrow, we are going to be at one set event. Can we say that, Dee? Is it all right to let everybody know where we're going to be tomorrow?
18: Go ahead.
9: All right. So scheduled to be there tomorrow. We're going to be up in Tampa tomorrow, broadcasting live, and we are going to be at one of these GOP rallies with the governor and Byron Donalds, among others. And so we're looking forward to that coming up tomorrow. So the show will be on the road live. And speaking of the congressman, I don't know if you had a chance to see this over the weekend. So over the weekend, you had the HHS secretary.

0: anti-vax, and so that's the problem, and they're causing all these issues, and he was very serious and emotional about this. Meanwhile, we find out from the coroner and from the health department, the state health department doesn't have any records of measles deaths at all. And not just that, but the coroner is like, yeah, we checked the body of the infant that you were talking about, and we didn't find the cause of death to be from measles. So even though that's going on, you don't have any pulling back from the legacy fake news media outlets at all.
1: Fake news.
0: Thank you, sir. And you don't have any pullback from Josh Shapiro or Democrats. It's just like they'll just throw it out there and let it waft into the air, and Democrats breathe it in like, oh, it's the fresh breath or fresh scent of Donald Trump TDS syndrome. And anybody who's aligned with him, you know, they just go for that. And the problem with it is that there are people who will parrot the information as if it's true, and it's not. And that's what happened at this town hall with the HHS secretary, who was being asked a question there on Fox. And here's one of these people who were wafting up the lies.
2: Lancaster County, Pennsylvania, due to measles-related deaths. Please tell me if you think the measles MMR vaccination should be mandatory.
0: So there she is asking the question of RFK Jr. all smug. Meanwhile, I'll just explain it to you. It's just a lie.
3: But you know, we're still trying to get information about the measles deaths. The so-called measles deaths in Lancaster County. I talked with the county coroner or the county commissioner this morning, and he says there were no measles deaths.
0: Right. And then I just told you about the coroner, and if you would like me to play that, I can. I think I have that available where he was confirming that as well. Can I just play this really fast? Just so
4: if there's a contagious agent that causes a significant risk to the public, that must be reported at the coroner. We had no such reports. At the time of the autopsy, we did obtain some tissue from the newborn and sent it for PCR testing that did confirm the presence of measles. But measles was not the cause of death.
0: Do we need to talk about this anymore? We need apologies, but you won't get them. It'd be nice, but you're not going to have them. And the problem is that when that's out there and there are no apologies and nobody's retracting anything, then people are going to run with it because they hate Trump so much, and they don't like the HHS secretary, and they love their jabs, and that's just it. It's got to stop. And it continued even into the weekend, where you had the MSNBC contributor and big lefty Molly Jong Fast, who I think works for, or was the editor-in-chief at the Daily Beast, that's really all you need to know, who was on with Congressman Byron Donalds. And there they are on Bill Maher's program, and they're talking about, among other things, the measles, and also it kind of went into the gain-of-function research and the NIH.
5: You've had to say some stuff, like last week on Margaret Brennan's show, you said rampant illegal immigration was the cause for this measles outbreak, and not being vaccinated. I'm curious, like, I have three kids, you have three kids. Mm-hmm. Do you not vaccinate your kids?
6: My oldest son is 23 years old.
5: Yeah.
6: The vaccination schedule for him was less intense than the vaccination schedule for my 15-year-old son. And I think if I talk to my mom, the vaccination schedule for me, being 47 years old, was not nearly as intense as it is for newborns today. So I think there are parents, there are mothers who have real concerns about the frequency of vaccines for young infants into just being a toddler. And so I think some of the order that came out the other day from the White House was, well, let's just spread the vaccination schedule back out. Let parents have an ability to make those decisions for their children with informed consent. And then the last piece is, let's also make sure that the human body in its infancy can actually manage the amount of vaccines that are being put into their child. I don't think there's anything wrong with that.
0: Just go with the Democrats. Whatever they say goes. That's it. Whatever the leftists say about medically what you should do, you just should do it. That's it. Doesn't matter what an expert says or any kind of research or anything else. No, it actually does. The audience was actually clapping at the time for of what the congressman was bringing up, but it went on.
7: I don't either.
5: We have people dying of measles.
0: There it is.

0: And that's, see what happens? So her answer to him is there are people that are dying of measles because of what the news put out there, what Governor Josh Shapiro in Pennsylvania put out there, even though the coroner said now, and even though the state health department was like, we don't have registered deaths of measles, those two that you were describing. It's not there. But it's already been planted. And it's already there for the left to use. And that's what she did. She just put it out there as if it was fact. And all the lefties are going to go with it because she wouldn't lie about that.
1: We had two people in Ohio die of measles. Like, we didn't, we were almost,
0: it was Pennsylvania, by the way,
1: almost eradicated from measles. And now we have measles again. And there's a reason for that. And just, I mean, the idea that you said illegal immigration causes,
2: Molly, we,
1: you
2: have,
1: understand that's,
2: Molly, we,
1: not what happened.
2: Under the previous administration, more than 10 million people came into the country illegally. And I know for a fact, just like everybody else, you can read your notes too, they weren't checking their vaccination schedules coming into the United States. That's a fact. That's number one. Number two, there was a measles outbreak in a couple of the detention facilities on the southern border. There was a measles outbreak in El Paso, Texas. There was also one in Chicago at another illegal immigration facility. Those are the facts. So when you let that many people come into your country, when we already know in other countries they don't have the vaccination schedule that we have, and then when the Department of Health and Human Services is talking about American children, now you're finding fault with vaccination schedules for American children? I don't think that's an accurate way to look at it.
0: Yeah. It's not an accurate way to look at it. And he's right. And she's wrong. Full stop. That, yeah, you could do it. Go ahead. Yeah. Let's go. Yeah. Yeah, he's right. And, you know, when you have the numbers that are truly out there, like over the weekend, what the HHS secretary said about measles and measles deaths, and I don't know how many of you had a chance to hear this.
3: I will say this. In 10 years, there have been 3 measles deaths in America. There are now about 1.2 million deaths every year from food-induced illness. The media and certain demagogue politicians.
0: You mean Democrat politicians? I'm sure that's what he meant. Just didn't want to say it.
3: Are constantly trying to scare us about infectious disease. And we take the attention away from the chronic disease that is being caused by powerful entities, by big food companies, by big pharmaceutical companies. And what I'm trying to do as HHS secretary, one, deal with the infectious disease outbreaks, which we're doing, but also redirect attention and resources to the thing that's really killing Americans, which are foodborne diseases.
0: Nah, just leave the food alone. Don't even do that kind of stuff. You're over your skis, sir. That's what Democrats would say. Nah, just stick with what we tell you to do, and what we won't make fun of you for doing, or won't dox you about doing. Stay away from food. We like the pyramid the way it was. What was the pyramid the way it was before, D? When it was a normal pyramid, and at the top of the pyramid was, what was the, I'm trying to remember what it,
4: candy.
0: Yeah, that it was. It's been that long since I saw a pyramid, the food pyramid. But I thought it's upside down because isn't it like...
4: Regardless, yes, now it's flipped.
0: Right, like the proteins should be first and the grains and everything should be on the top. Is that what... I don't know. Anyway, the point is that I just want all the information. I want to know what's going on with our foods. I want to know the facts about what is happening with measles. I don't want somebody trying to scare me into their position. I don't think that's fair. Now, there are some that are saying, well, that's what RFK Jr. is doing, right? He's scaring you into a position. He's trying to explain, like the congressman was doing, Byron Donalds, just a little while ago, among other things, that, look, there's a media narrative that's out there that's just not true. And when you tell everybody what the facts are, they're not going to dispute it, just like Congressman Byron Donalds was saying. You look at your card right there. You're not going to, you'll find the information on there, right? Your little cheat sheet. I thought that was kind of funny that he said that. But that both of them are trying to get the information out so that the American people can make an informed decision. It's like you meet candidates, you find out about them during a primary, you make a choice. It's an informed decision. It's just like anything else. You want to have all the information to make an informed decision, which might take us to the data center issue as well, because we're going to have to figure out what we're going to do here in the state of Florida when it comes to data centers. And I know some have already made their mind up. I just wonder how many of the people who have made their mind up have had every single solitary piece of information available to make a learned decision.
4: You're listening to Florida's Voice with Drew Steele.
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4: 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With Drew Steele.
17: Trump has done that in Canada. He renamed Lake Ontario Lake America. Now I gotta buy a new globe again. It's like the fifth time it's happened. And liberals are very...
18: They say you can't just go around renaming things to suit your political agenda. Just ask any Latinx birthing person.
0: That's stellar. That right there, my friend, is a stellar joke. That's right. So the left is going crazy about Lake America, Lake Ontario now being called Lake America. And they're like, yeah, you just can't go around and change the name of everything to suit your agenda. Just ask my Latinx birthing person friend. Very, yeah, go ahead. Yeah, Beth. You bet. Very good. By the way, a little bit about that. He broke Canada. Did you see this video, D? Did you see this one? I think it was on, was it Friday or Saturday?
19: No.
0: You did not. Okay. It's official. The Lake America, which now if you go apparently on Google Maps, even Google calls it Lake America. The Lake America change has broke Canada. I'm talking about the Prime Minister in Ontario where this happened. Check this out.
20: Go ahead.
21: Ontario Premier Doug Ford unveils a big Lake Ontario sign along the lake's shoreline in response to President Trump's executive order to rename it Lake America.
0: I'm sorry, D. That's like, he got you. Like, oh my. So, because Trump changed it to Lake America, and then Google's like, yeah, that sounds good. Let's do that. And some people are not very happy about it. The left is beside themselves. Ontario unveiled a new Lake Ontario sign to get back. It's like, no, this is Lake Ontario. He broke them. That's what it is. It's like he's completely trolled Ontario. By the way, Al Michaels, you know who Al Michaels is, D? The one that does all the football?
19: Yes.
0: Yeah, he was not very happy about it either.
22: That is Lake Erie. We think it is still called Lake Erie on the right. We're not quite sure at this point. But we'll be by Lake something like Ontario or whatever it's going to be called by the time we get to Buffalo. You know what I'm talking about. Some of you do.
23: Some of us do.
22: Yeah, right. Read the news.
0: Oh, boy. Yeah, so Al Michaels is like, I think that's Lake Erie, but we're not sure because... What, Trump hasn't decided to change the name? No, everything's fine with that one. It's the Lake Ontario one that we've changed now. So, D, can you do me a favor? Just double check that, because I think even on the president's Truth Social account, I think he even posted that Google says Lake America. Did he do that? I mean, is it?
19: It's for United States users on Google Maps.
0: Okay, so if you were to go right now to Google Maps, and I want you to do it, and you look on Google Maps, does it say it? Does it say Lake America instead of Lake Ontario? Did they actually change it? Because word is they did. I just want to make sure. Because sometimes, you know, you'll see some video or somebody will say something on social media, and then you'll go and it's like, oh, that didn't happen. So I just wanted to see if it says it. Do you see it? Are you working on
19: it? Let's take a look.
0: Okay, let's take a look.
19: I'm scrolling up north.
0: All right, scroll up north. Get up there. Let's see. What do you see? And it's only a 3-hour show.
19: It says Lake America.
0: Oh, look at that. So Google is like, yeah, we're gonna name it the Gulf of America and Lake America for you. Just don't look at some of the other things that we're doing, like the way people search and that kind of stuff, and what we put up first, and how we put conservative content way back in the back. And then, okay, gotcha. All right, let's take a break. Anytime you want to watch NFL Voice News on YouTube, Rumble X, Facebook, and Instagram. My name is Drew Steele. 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
2: From ABC News, I'm Stephanie Officer. New Yorkers rattled by deadly violence in Times Square. The NYPD says one of the two people stabbed Monday afternoon has died. The suspect shot by police also dead. ABC's Matt Rivers.
3: That suspect seen waving a knife in hand, appearing to advance toward the officers. Police deploying a taser and shooting her.
5: Could have been more than that.
6: Who knows? I could have been your mother who got stabbed.
3: Police officials stressing the suspect appeared to be emotionally disturbed, insisting the incident is not terror-related.
2: Storm preps in Texas. Tropical Storm Edward has formed in the Gulf with winds of up to 60 miles an hour expected as it makes landfall near the Texas-Louisiana border Tuesday. Governor Greg Abbott warns lightning strikes could ignite more wildfires in drought-stricken areas.
20: Landfall is expected Tuesday afternoon near Chambers and Jefferson counties. At the time of landfall, we expect 60-mile-per-hour winds, and we expect a storm surge of 2 to 4 feet in Chambers and Jefferson counties.
2: Everything Sprouts, whose alfalfa sprouts were linked to E. coli and salmonella contamination, has now expanded their voluntary recall to include the company's radish sprout mix. The FDA says the recalled robust radish sprout mix was sold in 5-ounce cups. No illnesses have been linked to those radishes, but health officials did publish the original notice August 24th and linked the contaminated alfalfa to 55 illnesses across 15 states.
23: What does my body ignore? What my mind says?
2: Oh, she's not. Singer Jill Scott is apologizing, though, for having to cancel the last 4 shows on her current U.S. tour after coming down with COVID-19. She made the announcement on social media. Although she says she feels fine, Scott can't go anywhere without a mask and is looking out for everyone's health and safety. Scott's stop in Houston has been rescheduled for September 11th and 12th. Shows in Dallas have been postponed until September 14th and 15th. 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
1: I'm certified chief meteorologist Tom Terry from Channel 9, keeping scattered heavy storms through sunset along and on the western side of our listening area. Rain chance returns at 60% Tuesday with highs in the low 90s, locally heavy rain. From Channel 9 Eyewitness News, I'm certified chief meteorologist Tom Terry.
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6: Well, hey, everybody. Glad you're joining us today on Florida's Voice. My name is Drew Steele. Big D on the other side of the glass over there. Nina's in the breaking newsroom. And you hanging out with us at FL Voice News on YouTube, Rumble, X, Facebook, and Insta, like the kids say. 866-588-8303 is the phone number. Coming up, the President of the United States in the Oval. I think there were a couple of things going on, including the signing of, what was it? A deal with 9 more drug makers to cut prices here in the United States, which must be driving the left crazy, because it's like, does that mean that's like 9 more drugs I'm not going to be able to get because Trump did something about, yeah, like the TDS thing that's going on? Is that what that means for you? You know, Trump RX. I don't want to save on prescription medication. Wait, my prescriptions are going down. No, I would like to pay double whatever this is now, because that's how much I hate Trump. That's kind of like your angle. Let's be honest. I mean, I'm half joking, but I'm really not. That's your angle. So we'll hear a little bit from the president, who had something to say about the deal with Venezuela, also with Canada, a couple of other things. As you can imagine, my chuckle means that he probably said something funny. And there was some really bizarre questions being asked of the president today. They must be bored, the press. All right, so what else we got going on? Well, a very busy week for Ryan Elijah there, the Republican congressional nominee for Florida's 7th District, joining us here on Florida's Voice. I know, because I'm looking at this very cool spot here in Daytona Beach Shores, where the background there might be one of the most beautiful I've seen in a long time. My goodness, that's it looks like the sun was going down a little bit. The clouds are perfect. It was like picture perfect out there.
7: Drew, good to be with you. Isn't that amazing that you can host an event in your district right there on the beach with the ocean behind you? It doesn't get much better than that.
6: Yeah, it was absolutely beautiful. So obviously now, you know, a couple of things that people have brought up to me about people who are running here in the state, which is very important to me. First of all, are the things that you want to tackle. Like if we're looking at the top 2 to 3 things there, you're in D.C., you got to deal with the swamp, you want to dig in, you know, some of the things that you really want to try to get accomplished when you're there, maybe to give people an idea of that.
7: Drew, the number one thing is affordability. You mentioned before, I mean, whether it's healthcare, making affordability with transparency, or making medicine cheaper, those are all things I think we're moving in the right direction. Lower taxes. For me personally, and part of my TV background, I focused a lot on consumer protection. So I want to lean into that, especially senior protection. I've watched my mom be one of millions of seniors that certainly are preyed upon. And I just think we can do more to tackle those types of issues. Certainly, we're going to support our veterans and our military. Those are no-brainers that we will obviously back.
6: Yeah. You know, I'm half joking when I open the program and I'm talking about how people who know that Trump's name is on lowering prices of prescription drugs, like they literally will not go to Trump RX. They've said as much, right? They won't do all of this because of the TDS, but it's even more serious than that. And especially here in the state, we're fighting for something and we are fighting against something at the same time. And if we're going to be honest, we know who the Democrats are. We know who the party is and who the party wants there in Washington, D.C. They don't want people who love the country. They don't want people who love freedom. They don't want hard work and all of these different things. They want something completely different. And this is why it's so important on the second side of this, as I've been talking to people, you know, it's important that we have people who understand that, that want to fight against that kind of ideology and need to be equipped to understand the, if you want to use the words of the Democrats, the existential threat that is a party literally hates the Constitution. We've got to fight against that.
7: Yeah, Drew, that's a great point. You know, I got to tell you, I think Americans are just tired of the rhetoric. They're tired of the spending in Washington, and they're tired of the extremes. They don't want extremes. And I see what I'm going to see in my race coming up. I think it's going to be uglier than what we saw in the primary, but I think I'm going to enjoy it more because we're fighting against that ideology. I saw a push poll come out that kind of ridiculed me for being successful. Isn't that what our country is about, that you're supposed to work hard and be successful? These are thoughts that are lost on the Democratic Party. And socialism has taken over part of their party. We've seen it part of our district, the number of progressive votes that went to one candidate in this race. And I'm looking forward to fighting for that. We saw maybe one in four doors that we went to, about 25% mentioned socialism. And that's what they're concerned about. And it's coming in to even the great state of Florida.
6: Yeah, that's a lot. People understand exactly what we're fighting against. It's funny because I played that clip earlier. Dee, there's no way I can pull this clip up and play this for Ryan while he's on the program so he can hear the Maxwell Frost clip. There's no way that
3: we can?
6: Okay, cool.
7: Can you?
6: Okay.
7: I was going to say parrot phrase.
6: It's better to play it. This is so good.
7: It is.
6: This is the perfect example of what we're talking about. So we're talking about exceptionalism, right? American exceptionalism. We're talking about what you're able to do in this country. The difference between somebody like Maxwell Frost, who doesn't get it, who sees this country in a different way, being questioned by somebody who's a patriot during a podcast. And I want you to listen to this. Dee, let's play this one so he can hear what the conversation was like. Check this out.
4: I don't have a ton of money in a bank account when I decide to run for office. So I had to hustle and make ends meet, which
6: of
4: is the
6: course.
4: Thing that you all are telling Gen Z.
8: So that's the American dream. You lived it.
4: That's not
8: the American dream.
4: So you don't.
8: Oh,
4: that's not
8: living the American dream.
4: No, it's not.
8: How it's not?
4: You
8: how is it not?
4: That's not the American dream isn't driving Uber to barely make ends meet. The American dream is upward mobility and being able to have success.
8: You went from driving an Uber to being a politician. Is that upward?
6: What is he missing? Do you see? And that's what we're talking about. Like, that's what they're missing. If they listen to their own words, they'll find out that you do have the American dream, but you don't want it. You want to tear it down. He has it. He accomplished it. And it's a strange dynamic that we're fighting against, Ryan.
7: Yeah, and obviously he's here in Central Florida. I've talked to Congressman Frost a lot, and I would say a lot of this, Drew, they believe it. They're not just pushing something. They truly believe it. And look, we've all strived for success, and we've fallen down a few times. I mean, that's part of what builds character, and it doesn't always come easily. But at the end of the day, when you go from where he was to a U.S. congressman, I think that U.S. dream is intact. And I just think that's the message we need to continually preach to people coming out of college. And that's that American work ethic, that you absolutely can achieve it. And that was a great exchange, which I'm a huge believer, Drew, that we have to disagree differently. And I think those conversations are healthy right there, showing the vast differences that two people are coming at something from.
6: Yeah. So before we go, I might ask this. It's this is the tough part, obviously, the work that needs to be done, the ground game and everything else. But it is kind of cool. You meet some great people. I mean, maybe we can talk about that. You meet great people. You know, you've got like the volunteer kickoff that you had, the event, right?
7: Yeah.
6: And all of these different things. When you have people who hear what we're talking about and now they want to get off the sideline and get engaged because they love the country, they understand the threat, and they want to be part of something bigger. And I think that's part of the excitement on the other side of this.
7: You just hit it on the head. I felt like we've kind of fought the primary with one arm behind our back. We kind of became the incumbent at the end of that race. And now we've got the support of the people. And that is humbling. And when you have six or seven sheriffs stand behind you, when you have people, when you go to their door, they want you to fight for these issues. That's what it's all about. And now it's not two Republicans going at it, or four in our case. It's a Republican and a Democrat with a very far left view. That's what I'm excited about, where the issues are on our side. The people are on our side. Now we just have to work to communicate our message to the people and get them behind us, because we're going to do great things in November.
6: Yeah, no doubt. All right, sir. Always great to see you. All the best. God bless.
7: Drew, great to see you.
6: Look forward to the next time we get together. Okay, right.
7: Thanks for finding that so quick on Maxwell Frost.
6: Oh, yeah. Hey, every once in a while I get lucky.
7: Yeah.
6: You know, every once in a while I look at something and it's like, there it is. I got it.
7: It's impressive.
6: All right.
7: See you, Drew.
6: Good to see you. All right, Ryan Elijah joining us here on Florida's Voice, candidate Republican, District 7. All right. What else do we got going on here? Okay, President of the United States. So they're in the Oval. They're talking about the nine new drug companies to help lower costs that are going to be part of this. And so you've got the president who is being asked about all kinds of different things. Canada, for example, and what's going on with the trade deals and trade wars and tariffs and the like. And
3: they're paying a half a point, right? A half a point. But they make $40 billion a year with the United States. If they don't make the $40 billion, and we don't need their product, doesn't have to. We really don't need their product. So if we cut off trade with that country, we just made $40 billion. And you do a few countries like that, and we become a big money machine. We should have the lowest interest rates anywhere in the world. We should be lower than any country. It used to be that way 30 years ago. We had the lowest. Even if we weren't doing well, we had the lowest interest rates. And the other thing, and I say it a lot, but, you know, someday it's going to get through.
6: Okay. I can't play the rest of that because that's the only part of the clip I have. So anyway, yeah, the president saying, look, we don't need their product if we cut off trade. With Canada, we made $40 billion. It's like, wow, all right. And obviously, when it comes to some other things that are going on in the U.S. GDP growth and where we are.
3: Go back 25 years ago. If we announced good numbers, interest rates went down.
6: Yeah.
3: Now, if you announce good numbers, interest rates go up because they're so afraid of inflation. But what they're doing is they're really saying you can never really step in the gas. We could have a GDP of 14, 15, 16, and 20. But every time you do well, we just announce great numbers. And so now they're talking about raising interest rates. It's ridiculous.
6: It's ridiculous how all of this is working out right now. Also, the president was talking about some of what the Democrats are doing, the progressive Democrats, the Democrat Marxist socialist communists. It's all the same thing now. You know who the Democrats are. We were just talking about that, as a matter of fact, the fight here in the state of Florida. And also on the other side, look, we know who the Democrats are. When they tell you they're for law and order, I'm wondering how this plays out in a place like Florida. In this case, it's in New York, which Kathy Hochul did.
3: I mean, look, in New York, the governor of New York, Kathy Hochul, just announced that she's letting 7,000 people go into criminals. Go right back onto the streets of New York. What's wrong with her? What's wrong with her? How can she do that? So we're able to get people easier, and they're bad people. We want to get bad ones out of here.
6: Apparently the Democrats are like, yeah, we want to get them out of here, out of the prisons. Because ultimately, there probably aren't going to be prisons in New York the way things are going when you've got certain communist Marxist socialists. Yeah, okay. All right, yeah.
9: His name is Zora. He is a commie.
6: That's not where I was going with that. But anyway, if you insist. So please spare us that whole thing. The discussion about Venezuela and oil and what's going on with the millions of barrels of oil. We talked about it over the weekend on Rightline, our national program at Rightline News on YouTube and X every Saturday, 4 to 6 p.m. is our live weekend show. We love being out there on great radio stations across the country that the president was announcing the 65 billion the barrels of oil from Venezuela, how we're going to top off the reserves, how it's amazing that we have this, getting a lot of industry there to help to process it and get it out, and just an amazing deal. And the president was asked about that today.
3: And then we have a great relationship with Venezuela. It's, you know, it's a team in a sense. And we're taking out millions and millions of barrels of oil, going to Houston, going to Louisiana, going to lots of different places in the United States and all over the world. And we're making a fortune, and they're making a fortune. They're starting to make real money. And we have Exxon going in. We have Chevron going in. We have our big oil companies going in. And everybody's bidding. And, there are those that say it was the greatest deal ever made. Let's see what happens.
6: Let's see what happens. It might be the greatest deal ever made, but hey, we'll check it out. Who knows? It's a pretty good deal. And one other thing that I wanted to play before I move on. The president was being asked about Iran. I lied. Two different things I wanted to mention. One is Iran. He was being asked about the latest and what's going on there. And a reporter asked him, let me see if I got this question right. Was it about nuking Iran? Like, is that an option? Like, wait, what?
10: Your weapon against Iran.
3: Well, I would never say that, but the answer is yes. I rule out no use. There's no reason for it.
10: And has that
3: what a stupid question that is, actually. Well, here they are. They're totally defeated militarily. So now I defeat them, and now I should use a nuclear weapon on top of them? What a stupid question.
6: Just in case you're wondering, you know, we with the president of the United States, we never suffer from I wonder what he's thinking. You know that sometimes...
11: That's the one, not the one thing. That's one of the things I love about him.
6: Yeah, I would agree with that. It absolutely
11: just
6: is
11: a straight shooter.
6: Yeah, that's it. You want to know what I'm thinking? It's coming out of my mouth in 3, 2, 1. There it is. What a stupid question that was. Anyway, you must be with CNN, fake news, right? Is that what it is?
3: Fake news.
6: Well, probably would have been next. And this is the last thing. President talking about Abdul El-Sayed, talking about the Democrat socialists, what they're trying to push, and, you know, this idea of Medicare for all, which goes back to what I was saying before. I hate to be right about things. Actually, I love to be right about things. I just hate to be not humble about it. Anyway, the point is that I've said it a million times. You look at the progressive Democrats, and you're thinking, oh, they're much different than the DSA. Like, the DSA is totally radical. You sure about that? Because how long have Democrats been talking about Medicare for all? You could go way back to, okay. I mean, Bernie Sanders is talking about it.
12: This is what you do.
6: That's right. That's what you do. He's been talking about it forever. Hillary Clinton was talking. Everybody was talking about Medicare for all. This isn't like something that newly came across the block, but it's something that the DSA wants to see as well. They're pushing it. See, the enemy of my enemy is my friend. I'm cool with them. I mean, the big tent and everything else when it comes to Democrats and DSA members and coming together, when progressive Democrats are like, come on over. And they're like, sweet, we're going to be pushing you out of the tent very soon. Here's the president talking about that.
3: Better, much less expensive, and it's something that works. The other doesn't work. And, you know, when you talk Medicaid for, usually that's the entire budget of the whole country. So you'd have to quadruple taxes. The other thing is, I understand it, you'll lose if you have private health care, if you have private something where really a lot of people are very, very happy with what they have privately, and they lose all of that. They lose everything they've had, and there'd be a tremendous backup. But it's actually, in many cases, bigger than the budget. I remember they tried it in Vermont, and they tried it in a few places. They went into it, and they realized it costs more money than the entire amount of money taken in. And this was by a liberal governor.
6: Yeah, but you know what we haven't done yet? We haven't confiscated the money of every single solitary millionaire and billionaire. If we do that, then we can pay for everything. Actually, you can't. It's a funny thing how the numbers work out. The numbers don't work out the way you think the numbers work out. Like, you could take every single solitary dollar and it doesn't work out. You'd get by for maybe a few months. And then what? Then we've run out of people. Oh, no. Yeah, so you can't do it. We can't afford to do it. Budget-wise, it's impossible. Not going to happen. And so, yeah, I just wanted to play that there for you. All right, what else? Anytime you want to watch it, NFL Voice News on YouTube, Rumble, X, Facebook, and Insta. Yeah, I know. We're going to be talking about that a little more. One of the big stories today, the elimination of flock cameras there at different areas here in the state. Florida Department of Transportation revoking all existing permits for those automated license plate readers installed by local law enforcement on state highway right-of-ways. And it's going to stop approving any new installations, citing the exponential increase in deployments, reports of misuse, data privacy concerns. The governor was talking about it this past week. Remember, we played a little clip of the governor who was talking about it recently, and he's just not a fan of this at all. And
13: it's now being used not for tolling by plate or things like that, but for actual criminal surveillance. And so these are done by police departments and sheriff's departments by and large. I've asked for an overview of what's going on in state agencies. There are some, but it's a lot smaller than what we have at the local level. And so I'm all about having law enforcement have tools to be able to hold criminals accountable. I think that's important that we do that. And no one's been stronger on law enforcement than me. But I don't want to have this become a surveillance state.
6: Right. He's spot on. And, yep, it's what we have to make sure we're not doing. So the state now and the Department of Transportation is like, all right, so we are going to remove those readers that were installed by local law enforcement in state highway right-of-ways. And there's some other things that we can do when it comes to licensing in the future. And so that was a big move here in the state. And I get the sensation, the feeling that that's going to be rolling along in other states as well. People are going to start looking more and more at these flock cameras, these AI-run flock cameras. When you start hearing about people that are getting jailed and held at gunpoint, and it turns out that the flock readers had the wrong information because, you know, AI giving them the wrong information. And even when you AI something, you put it out there on Gemini or Claude or whatever, it's like, you know, the information here might not be the exact information. What does it say again, D? You did this so well the last time. Like, you knew it. You had it memorized. What do they say at the end when you're checking to find out whether or not you're allowed to eat this food when you're on this medication?
11: Oh, ChatGPT and stuff?
6: Yeah. But they say at the end, they're always like,
11: The AI?
6: Yeah.
11: Like, not AI can make mistakes. Check important info.
6: How is it that you have that memorized?
11: I use ChatGPT a lot.
6: You even read that part? That's like when a politician is on the teleprompter and they're like when Biden would read the prompt.
11: Period.
6: That's you with AI.
11: Pause.
6: That's when Paul. All right, that's enough. Anyway, so there are a couple of other things I wanted to get to before we hit the break. Let's see. I don't know. Where do we want to go? We definitely wanted to mention that, I guess, with the Clancy case, I just wanted to find out they've finished up for the day. Let me just double check, because I heard just a little while ago that they've finished up for the day, the Lindsey Clancy case. There it is. Let's see. Let's hear this reporter where we are now.
12: You can say is that, well, there was no note, no question from this jury. In fact, this jury has only had one note over these last 3 days, and that was to ask to see two pieces of evidence, the bags of prescription pill bottles that were found in the home, as well as the knife that Lindsey Clancy used in her failed suicide attempt. Now, at the heart of all of this in this trial is really the state of mind of Lindsey Clancy on January 24th, 2023. And the question they have to now mull over is whether or not the prosecutors proved beyond a reasonable doubt that Clancy could substantially appreciate that the killings were wrong and control her actions on that day. Remember, on that day, she drove her daughter, Cora, to the doctor. She built a snowman and did art projects with her kids. But at about 5 p.m., she sent her husband on errands.
6: I don't want to hear the rest of it. You know what happened after that. Hopefully you do. If you don't, look it up. It was ugly and horrible and terrible. And so, yeah, there were things that she was doing at the time in the moment that might suggest that
12: in that hour she strangled
6: her. All right, why did it start playing again? Anyway, in that moment, that there were a couple of things that she was doing, the prosecution trying to make the case that it was premeditated as opposed to anything else. Let's continue to watch.
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19: ABC News, I'm Stephanie Officer. One victim is dead, another hospitalized, and a suspect killed by police in what NYPD Commissioner Jessica Tisch calls a random, unprovoked stabbing attack Monday. She says the two victims were attacked within 20 seconds of each other. First, a man standing near his wife, then another woman not far away. Tisch says the suspect refused repeated calls to drop two knives. Officers fatally shot her.
20: During the encounter, she told the officers, quote, "I'm not dropping anything. I would rather kill both of you." She repeated, "I will kill you."
19: A North Carolina 17-year-old has been indicted for allegedly live-streaming the deadly San Diego mosque attack. D.A. Jim O'Neill said Monday Sarah Santiago also helped plan it.
21: She was indicted by a grand jury, three counts of murder, and one count of conspiracy.
19: Police say two teen gunmen shot at the Islamic Center in May, killing three men before killing themselves. This is ABC.
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1: I'm certified chief meteorologist Tom Terry from Channel 9, keeping scattered heavy storms through sunset along and on the western side of our listening area. Rain chance returns at 60% Tuesday with highs in the low 90s, locally heavy rain. From Channel 9 Eyewitness News, I'm certified chief meteorologist Tom Terry.
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6: All right, don't forget, show goes up after the show. 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Otherwise, there's that. I don't know where I was going with it. Let's just go here. 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It's my top five.
2: Five, three, two,
3: this is Drew's top five. Number five.
4: Target has remained silent as ICE's cruel tactics have terrorized families in Minneapolis, where the company is headquarters, and spread across the country. And in March, we said if Target remained silent, we would shop elsewhere for back-to-school supplies. 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
6: Wait a second. That's Randy Weingarten. Randy Weingarten is the president of the American Federation of Teachers Union. The Teachers Union. So the president of the Teachers Union is on social media telling people that for back to school, don't go to Target because they've remained silent on ICE. And so we need to punish the company. That is Randy Weingarten. She's the president of the American Federation of Teachers. Hey, Dave, what does that have to do with teaching at all? The boycotting of Target over ICE and not saying anything, like, what? Does that? That's got nothing.
5: Nothing.
6: That would be the answer that I'm looking for. Thank you.
3: Number four.
7: Now, John, let me talk about that 1%. Are you saying 1%'s okay? Because that 1% is what caused this right here. 1% is one too many. I said this in my remarks. Every single illegal that maims or kills an individual is 100% preventable. I'm trying to prevent every one of them. I don't care if it's a fraction of 1%. I'm coming after you. I'm removing you from the road because it should never take place. Every death at the hands of an illegal is one too many.
6: That is DHS Secretary Mark Wayne Mullen, who was at a presser with the Secretary of Transportation, Sean Duffy, as they were talking about the closing down and removal of like 110-plus different commercial driver's license locations around the country because they were licensing to illegals, people who couldn't speak English, couldn't read the road signs, and we know about the deaths that have taken place. And just like good leftists who ask very lefty questions in the media, because one and the same, somebody decided to say, well, wait a second, it's only 1% of CDL drivers that are illegal. And you could hear the DHS secretary not pleased with that answer, as no one should be. Like, wait, what are you talking about? Just 1%. And D knows exactly what that means and what it sounds like to Democrats. It's just like what, D?
5: It's just the one apartment complex in Colorado being overrun by gang members.
6: That's it. It's just the one. That's not really your take, is it?
5: It is.
3: Number three.
8: I don't have a ton of money in a bank account when I decide to run for office. So I had to hustle and make ends meet, which is the thing that you all are telling Gen Z.
9: So that's the American dream. You lived it.
8: That's not. So you don't.
9: So you don't. That's not living the American dream.
8: No, it's not.
9: How it's not? How is it not?
8: That's not the American dream isn't driving Uber to barely make ends meet. The American dream is upward mobility and being able to have success.
9: You went from driving an Uber to being a politician.
8: Is success.
6: What am I missing? That is one of the greatest moments there. That is Maxwell.

0: from driving an Uber to being a politician. What am I missing here? You had the American dream. You still have the American dream. What did I miss here?
1: Number two.
2: Mike Rogers has a history of voting for bills that protect corporations and harm workers.
0: Oh boy.
2: Whereas Abdul El-Sayed is running to be our next Michigan State Senator, who does not accept corporate PAC money, who stands with the workers of our community, and moving forward, he is the best person for this assignment.
0: Well, that wasn't awkward at all, was it? Actually, it was incredibly awkward. So I guess the Abdul El-Sayed campaign today decided, while they were doing some kind of rally of some sort, to have a woman, an individual, come up to the podium and speak to how awesome Abdul El-Sayed is. The problem is he kept nudging her. She's flipping through papers. She really wasn't sure what to say. It didn't look like she necessarily wanted to be there, but it was like, here I am. And then it was a weird, awkward, nervous, hey, if I don't do this, I'm going to be in trouble kind of weird situation. It was one of the most awkward things I've seen in a long time.
1: Number one.
3: This is very unfortunate that Prime Minister Carney has turned this into a political shouting match. I mean, we're not at war with Canada. How are we going to be at war with Canada? What are they going to take their two submarines from the Edmonton Mall and sic them on us? That, you know, he came to power on a anti-American, anti-Trump agenda. He was 20 points behind in the polls. And then he started this, and it's unfortunate that he's not doing what's best for the Canadian people. He's doing what is best for the Liberal Party, what's best for Mark Carney. And in the long run, the Canadian people are going to see through that.
0: Yeah. Live from Asheville, North Carolina today, this morning on CNBC, that was Treasury Secretary Scott Bessent, who had a pretty funny line right there about Canada and the talk of what Mark Carney is going to do and what, like this trade war or something like that, and the idea of warring with Canada. And it's like, well, at war with Canada, who's talking about, like, what are they going to do, take their two submarines from the Edmonton Mall and sic them on us? Oh my, that's got a heart.
1: Drew's top five.
0: Yeah, anyway, but we're not at war with them. But he's right about the history of Canada and the leadership right now. The Prime Minister Mark Carney came to power because he was anti-American, anti-Trump. He was getting destroyed in the polls, and he kept pushing this anti-Trump agenda. And I'm not suggesting that there may have been some shenanigans there in Canada, because, you know, I'm sure their elections are as pure as the wind-driven snow like the United States. I'm sorry, I can't say that with a straight face. There was probably something going on there. It seemed really weird. 20 points down, and all of a sudden you win. That's like a Joe Biden kind of win right there.
4: Hey, Esther.
0: You betcha. But anyway, so look, it was unfortunate that he was voted prime minister. He clearly does not like the United States. It seems like he's leaning into China a whole lot, which is really weird. But we got that going on. So there's that. What else is happening here in Florida's Voice? All right. Zoran Mondani, who I don't for one single solitary second think that he believes what you're about to hear. I don't think that Zoran Mondani, the communist Marxist mayor of New York City, Democrat, is there any other kind, who I guess on a podcast was talking about this, which again, I think that as a communist, Marxist, socialist, the Democrat Party, being very, very dangerous, has to kind of pivot to things that they probably don't believe in too much, take positions that maybe they don't care about a whole lot, but try to project as if they do, and they always have, because they need those individuals on their side if they want to continue to get support. like this.
4: What we also

0: realize is with the climate crisis, these kinds of storms are only going to get more intense. They're only going to get worse. And so what may have worked in the past is going to have to be changed now.
1: So that's Mondani talking about climate change. I feel like this is just I could really care. If I talk on a podcast about climate change and existential threats, will these people vote for me? Okay, fine. I'll say whatever I have to say. I don't know. I just don't believe him. But also the climate crazy. I mean, there's plenty of that out there.
2: How dare you?
1: All right, stop. What else does he say?
0: Because the scale of snowfall is at a specific level. I mean, we talk about the rain.
1: Okay, it could be the snow. It could be the rain. It could be the sunshine. It could be the clouds. It could be everything. And we caused it. You did it, D. I think it's your fault. I see. How many times did you drive around the block today? How many times did you leave your neighborhood in that big, massive truck of yours? Don't you have a big, massive truck?
3: Today?
1: Yeah.
3: Once?
1: That's one too many for me in that big, massive vehicle you have. You shouldn't have left the house at all. And it's because of you that right now, as we speak in this building, we're getting rained on. Of course, we're in Florida, and the tropics will do that to you at this time of year. But I'm pretty convinced it's man-made. I'm just saying. So there's Mamdani. And I just feel like with this, with the climate crisis, with a lot of the
4: LGBTQ2+
1: policies and things, I just feel like there's individuals that are leaning into those different topics as if they support them, but really they just want your support, and they'll say anything they have to say to get it. That's all. What else do we have? All right, let's see. I guess this is a woke news story of the day. All right, now.
5: This is Woke News Today.
1: Sure.
5: With your host, Drew Steele.
1: Thanks, Biff. I think it is. I don't know. So, in Portland, Oregon, the public school system is welcoming students back. They've come back from their summer vacay, and who better to invite them back to school as the single voice that they could get throughout Portland? There was no other person who would have been a better person than this person to let everybody know that it's exciting to see you back in school. And that person is Dr. Poison Waters. What?
6: To wish you all a successful 2026-2027 school year, and to thank all the amazing principals, teachers, and staff for your dedication to your students and their learning. While we can often get caught up in the hustle and bustle, it's so important to remember that together we rise with extra to wish you.
1: I gotta stop. That's Dr. Poison Waters, advocate, educator.
3: I think I'm losing brain cells, Drew.
1: I'm sorry. I can't help you there. That is the Portland Public Schools, who decided that the one single solitary person that they could find that they would think would be the person go-to introduce the kids back to public schools is a drag queen. They're right there. Dr. Poison Waters. And I'm just... There was nobody else? Was there anybody else at all? Never mind.
5: This is Woke News Today.
1: I don't know.
5: With your host, Drew Steele.
1: Fine. I just didn't know if there was anybody else. I mean, Portland's a big city. Probably a lot of people that could have done it. It's the one person that they found. Maybe everybody else was busy. They're just working. Got stuff going on. I don't know. All right. Anytime you want to watch it, FL Voice News, at FL Voice News on YouTube, Rumble, X, Facebook, and Instagram. I think I might have lost a couple of brain cells there, Dave. 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
1: And anytime you want to watch NFL Voice News on YouTube, Rumble, X, Facebook, and Insta. I just saw this pop up on my feed, and I'm interested to hear what he has to say. Country music star John Rich on AI-generated music. We don't. It's funny, D, because we don't hear enough about it, do we? I don't know what he says.
13: Yeah, you don't hear too much.
1: Yeah, and it's happening.
13: I honestly have a few songs on my Spotify
1: that are AI generated.
13: Oh yeah.
1: How do you know?
13: Oh, it says it straight up.
1: Oh, so they tell you that. So there are people that are generating AI songs and then putting them up, and they go to Spotify, but you know that they're not. It wasn't created by someone. It was AI generated, and so. But I'll bet you they're awesome.
13: They are.
1: Yeah, that's the problem. You know, people make awesome songs. We've always made awesome songs. As a matter of fact, AI is technically taking bits and pieces of a other people's awesome songs. But I wonder what he says about it. Let's see.
2: So, one thing that comes to mind, you've been a good mentor to a lot of songwriters that are up and coming. Dolly Parton certainly did the same. What kind of pressure is the industry under, or for those up and coming songwriters that have just moved to Nashville, they have this heart and this dream. Like I think about Taylor Swift, right? The Bluebird. Is that being suppressed now because they feel like there might not be a future?
3: Well, AI-generated music, in my opinion, is antithetical to life, liberty, and the pursuit of happiness. The American dream, as an American creator, is now under assault. You used to have the copyright laws that would protect you from plagiarism, mm-hmm. but now, again, iTunes, Spotify, Amazon, all the big ones are actually platforming these songs and allowing people to spend money on them. Dana, it's like a chop shop of music. You know, the old chop shops, yeah. they bring in 10 stolen cars, cut them up into pieces and create something new and sell it. Well, that's what they're doing to our music, and it's being monetized at a high level. 44% of all those songs now are AI generated. Wow. How is that legal? I think it's probably a felony, and I think that Congress needs to look at it. This is not okay. It's not what America's built on, and it does not allow the pursuit of happiness. Absolutely not.
1: Wow. So there you go, D.
13: I have a question.
1: Yeah, go ahead.
13: What about the songs that are created by artists mm-hmm. using AI? I'm not saying 100% generated from AI. I'm saying artists who create songs using AI.
1: Okay, so there now, again, a little inside Drew Steele baseball. Funny enough, as an EMI music songwriter myself, my first release was with John Rich. Myself, Charlie Panaccio, my buddy, and John Rich wrote it was actually my wedding song. It was my first release on an album. And that we don't do that, like, at all. Songwriters don't... I'm not following you. In other words, as a songwriter, you're not using AI for anything.
13: Like if you're using a software on your computer that has a drum kit with a bass drum on it,
1: yeah, but
13: you're clicking that button instead of going into the studio and hitting the bass drum.
1: It's not creating the drum beat itself. It's just the sound. So the software is creating the sound of the snare drum for you to utilize to put into and to play either on a keyboard with your fingers, or to hook it up MIDI to a MIDI drum kit so that you can play the kit live, or you can program it. But programming the drums to play is much different than an AI, which, by the way, every single thing that you're hearing from AI is a portion of somebody else's music. It's not...
13: See, this is the part I don't understand.
1: Right, so AI music... Oh, we don't have enough time for this, but maybe we can talk about this more tomorrow.
13: We're taking this offline.
1: Yeah, AI music is created by all the music in the universe that's online and then chopping it up into bits and pieces to create what you are hearing. That's what that is.
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4: 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It is 5 o'clock. I'm Scott Inez, Orlando's Morning News. You're on WDBO, 107.3 FM and AM 580, Orlando's News and Talk. It is our top story this morning. The state of Florida now taking big steps to deflock the state after comments by the governor last week.
17: Spurred by continued controversy and comments made by Governor Ron DeSantis, the Florida Department of Transportation took a major step towards ending the program in the state, issuing a memorandum that would end the use of the artificial intelligence driven license plate reader cameras of state-managed roads. The memorandum revokes the rights to the devices, and they must be removed within 30 days. The state action comes after the governor's comments last week and concerns about a surveillance state.
18: I'm all about having law enforcement have tools to be able to hold criminals accountable. I think that's important that we do that. And no one's been stronger on law enforcement than me. But I don't want to have this become a surveillance state.
17: Local municipalities are taking action as well. The Oviedo City Council voting yesterday to immediately remove the license plate readers. The city installed 8 cameras about 6 months ago, and they could start coming down as soon as today. Mayor Megan Sladek says that this is as solid of a standpoint against Flock as the city can take. And a series of local law enforcement officers have come out against the devices as well. We'll actually speak with one of our local law enforcement officials, Osceola County Sheriff Chris Blackman, later on this morning about this very topic and where the county stands on the devices moving forward. Coming up, though, the man who will lead Lake County Schools plans to make boosting enrollment a top priority. We'll have that update for you and more coming up next here on Orlando's only live and local morning news program.
19: I'm Channel 9 meteorologist Cassandra Crimi with rain and storms on repeat. I've got your Tuesday forecast coming up.
20: And road work on Lee Road eastbound at Addison Street's got a left lane blocked from the WDBO Traffic Center. I'm Ed Torrance.
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17: Good morning, I'm Greg Rhodes. As a security guard, we'll now spend over a decade behind bars robbing someone at gunpoint in Orlando. Orlando police announcing yesterday that Victor Bertrill, who pled guilty to robbery with a firearm and mask, an aggravated battery with a firearm. He was sentenced to 12 years in prison. The OPD saying that he robbed someone at gunpoint last year while the victim was making a bank deposit. Bertrill worked as an armed security guard. A new children's museum now set to open in Winter Garden.
21: The I Am Children's Museum will offer 35,000 square feet of indoor and outdoor activities for families. It will feature hands-on art spaces, a child-sized community, outdoor exhibits, and interactive discovery trails. Crews are expected to break ground on the museum in 2027, and it's scheduled to open in 2030. Laurel Lee, WDBO News.
17: The man who will lead Lake County Schools plans to make boosting enrollment a top priority. Chad Farnsworth won't become superintendent for a few more months, but he went before the school board yesterday to lay out his vision for the district. He says the district's financial stability is based on enrollment, and he plans to form a task force to suggest ways to attract more students. Farnsworth saying that a way to do that is to do a better job communicating with a high degree of transparency. WDBO is your severe weather station, and a developing system along the Gulf Coast had strengthened into a tropical storm and may make landfall later today. Here's ABC's Sophie Flay with the latest.
22: Millions along the Gulf Coast are bracing for Tropical Storm Edward. Expected to bring heavy rain, dangerous storm surge, and flash flooding to parts of Texas and Louisiana. Up to 9 inches of rain could fall in some areas. Many Houston area schools plan to be closed today.
17: And to track along with us, you can head over to the WDBO app and check out that hurricane guide for all of your tracking information. President Trump has a message for Americans who oppose building data centers in their neighborhoods. Get out of the way, adding, quote, let data reign.
22: Many residents are sounding off, worried about electricity and water supplies and noise and quality of life issues.
23: You will ruin the very best part of Franklin County if you allow data centers.
24: We do not want a data center in this county.
22: An independent monitor found data centers on the power grid running from Virginia to Illinois have added nearly $14 billion to customers' bills. The Trump administration's fix is to make tech companies build their own power plants.
17: And the number of 9/11-related cancer cases continues to climb, with the 25th anniversary of the terror attacks coming up just next week.
0: The New York Post got a hold of fresh World Trade Center health program data that shows for the first time the number of cancer cases in people who worked, lived, or attended school near the Ground Zero site is higher than cancer cases among emergency responders who helped at Ground Zero. Overall, there were more than 3,200 cancer cases in 2015, but now that number has grown to more than 57,000 by this year. The World Trade Center health program serves people from all 50 states. I'm Tammy Trujillo.
4: 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Thanks for joining us on a Tuesday morning. There is some fog out there, so be careful in the area this morning. Keep those low beams on. Keep a safe distance between you and the car ahead of you. We do have your traffic and your weather every 6 minutes in the morning.
19: I'm Channel 9 meteorologist Cassandra Crimi with a warm start to the day and even a couple of brief coastal showers possible. But as we head through the afternoon, we'll start to get some scattered showers starting to develop. Think midday along the I-95 corridor, then slowly drifting inland yet again this afternoon. A good 60% chance for widely scattered showers and isolated storms. We'll be keeping a close eye out for gusty winds and heavy rain potential through the afternoon. Afternoon temperatures today, they're going to stay in the upper 80s and low 90s, reaching 90 degrees in Orlando. From Channel 9 Eyewitness News and meteorologist Cassandra Crimi.
4: And right now in downtown Orlando, we are looking at 78 degrees, and I've got 78 at Orlando's severe weather station. He's in that WDBO traffic center. Ed saw a lot of fog up in Seminole County coming down from Lake Mary this morning. What are you seeing out there right now?
20: Yeah, there's a lot of fog out there. Like you said, in the Lake Mary area, seeing a lot of it on the 417, the 429, especially the portion of the 429 known as the Wekiva Parkway. So as Scott said earlier, make sure you increase your distance from vehicles in front of you and have your low beams on, not your high beams. You got a crash on the 408 heading eastbound just after Mills Avenue. Also, road work on 192 eastbound apart in Settlement Road. You got the left lane blocked there. And construction on I-95 heading southbound at mile marker 225, left lane blocked in that area. From the WDBO Traffic Center, I'm Ed Torrance.

0: Get the flock cameras out of here. So says the state of Florida. We'll talk about it in depth next.
1: Traffic is a mess this afternoon because of a crash I-4 eastbound before Central.
2: Stuck on the highway and wishing you could have avoided the headache?
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0: Hey, good morning to you. Happy Tuesday. It's 510. I'm Scott Inez, Orlando's morning news here on WDBO, 107.3 FM and AM 580. Orlando's news and talk. We've got WDBO Pays Your Bills coming up again later on this morning. Your shot at $1,000 at 8 o'clock this morning. We're also going to do it at 10, at 12 noon, at 2 p.m. and at 5 o'clock this afternoon. Five chances to win $1,000 today right here on WDBO. Okay, so get the flock out of here, at least for now anyway. FDOT announcing it's revoking all permits and licenses provided to law enforcement agencies to use license plate readers on state roads. We've been talking about these flock cameras for a long time on this radio station. It finally happened yesterday after Governor DeSantis came out and was critical of the license plate readers last week. FDOT citing concerns about misuse, about privacy, about surveillance. FDOT saying all existing approvals for license plate recognition systems in state rights of way are revoked, and agencies that currently have the cameras installed will have 30 days to remove them. They say it will remove any devices that remain after that deadline, and the department is also immediately stopping approval of all future requests to install license plate readers within its jurisdiction. And they say that the rapid growth of the technology combined with concerning reports of misuse, data privacy concerns, and surveillance schemes prompted the action. And no doubt the comments from the big cheese last week from the governor, Ron DeSantis, had a lot to do with this decision as well. Look, I like this idea of, at the very least, putting a pause on the license plate reader cameras. Now, law enforcement is probably going to tell you that these flock cams have been very important in tracking down bad guys, some really, really bad guys. And yes, they have. There's no doubt about it. But I always, 99.9% of the time, I agree with Governor DeSantis. This is the free state of Florida for a reason. And we don't want to live in a surveillance state. I mean, we're surveilled pretty much everywhere we go. And by the way, that includes inside our homes. Okay? We don't want to live in a surveillance state. So I think at the very least, it is time to put a pause on these flock cameras. There have been way too many stories of law enforcement misusing cameras, tracking down old girlfriends, so forth and so on. There are more and more of these things popping up all over the place. And I think we Floridians and Americans in general, we're just sick and tired of Big Brother constantly watching us. We get it everywhere. We don't need this stuff on the roadways. So, yes, totally agree with the governor. I totally agree with the state and the decision to pull the plug on these flock cameras. Now, if there is a plan in the future of somehow, some way limiting the surveillance of these things while helping law enforcement out, great. Willing to look at it. But I think it's, you know, and we're seeing this too with these huge data centers being built all over Florida and all over the country. We're seeing these municipalities and counties put a moratorium on these things just to kind of get their hands around what is actually going on here with these things. And I think the same for flock cameras. I think it's time to, at the very least, put a pause on these things to find out what they're all about, because we don't want to live in a surveillance state. So I want to get your take on the state pulling the plug on these license plate reader flock cameras. Let me know. Tap that open mic in the WDBO app, because this is where Orlando sounds off. It's 5:14 now. What do you say we get that extended forecast for you? It is brought to you by Metlock Lifetime Roofing.
9: Good morning, Scott. Another good chance for rain today across the listening area. Rain chance 70 to 80% today, but it's not going to be all day. I think our rain chance increasing by the lunch hour, but more likely between 2 and around 4:35 o'clock near the Metro Orlando area. Rain coverage 70 to 80% today and again tomorrow. And we're going to keep a fairly active rain pattern all the way through at least Saturday. We will try to bring in some slightly drier weather coming in off the Atlantic by the end of the weekend before another storm system will be arriving toward the first half of next week. Let's do our best to keep Labor Day weekend good. From Channel 9, I'm Chief Meteorologist Tom Terry.
0: Indeed, Tom. And currently we are looking at downtown Orlando, where it's 78, and I've got 78 degrees at Orlando's severe weather station. He's in that WDBO traffic center. What's going on, Ed Torrance?
10: Scott, we got a crash on 46A at I-4. Also, road work on the 417 southbound approaching 434 has got a left lane blocked. From the WDBO Traffic Center, I'm Ed Torrance.
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0: Former NFL player, former Tampa Bay Buccaneer, Damon Patterson, wide receiver, arrested in Daytona Beach. Patterson accused of breaking into a home here in Orlando. Patterson was found driving a stolen vehicle. Army Secretary Dan Driscoll submitting his resignation to the president. The move comes amid ongoing tension with Secretary of War Pete Hegseth. Flock cameras, they're out here in the state of Florida. FDOT will revoke all permits and licenses provided to law enforcement agencies to use the license plate readers on state roads. FDOT cites concerns about misuse, privacy, and surveillance. What do you think about the flock getting out of here? Let me know. Tap that open mic in the WDBO app because this is where Orlando sounds off.
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17: Good morning, I'm Greg Rhodes, and a former NFL player from Orange County now facing criminal charges in Volusia. Daytona Beach police announcing yesterday that Apopka's Damone Patterson was arrested for multiple felony offenses. The charges include grand theft of a motor vehicle, aggravated assault with a deadly weapon, criminal mischief, and armed burglary of a dwelling. The Wekiva High School alum was a wide receiver who spent time with the Tampa Bay Buccaneers and two other NFL teams. The FAA is now investigating a Delta flight after the pilot suffered a medical emergency.
18: Investigators say this happened shortly after takeoff yesterday afternoon at Orlando International Airport. The co-pilot notified air traffic control that they had to land for a potential pilot incapacitation. Delta Airlines says the flight crew followed proper procedures. I'm Carl Willis for WDBO 107.3 FM and AM 580.
17: Construction can now continue on a White House ballroom project ordered by President Trump.
19: A divided Supreme Court is allowing construction on the $400 million project to continue, overturning lower court orders. It is a win for President Trump, who wrote on social media, "The ballroom and military complex can be built without further contingency, doubt, or threat." President Trump says military and security facilities are incorporated into the project. His administration has argued preventing construction is a matter of national security. Four justices, including Chief Justice John Roberts, disagreed with the majority, arguing construction without congressional approval is likely unlawful. At the White House, Jared Halpern, Fox News.
17: And former New York Congressman George Santos has now been banned from Kalshi for betting on himself. Santos was fined more than $70,000 by the prediction market for wagering that he would not attend President Trump's State of the Union address after he announced that he would be there. Kalshi said that it handed Santos its first ever lifetime ban due to, quote, his lack of cooperation in its probe. Santos responded to the ban in a longer post on X saying, quote, "Thanks for the lifetime ban from your gambling platform. Let's see how much longer you guys are around for." Santos was expelled from Congress back in 2023 while under federal investigation for fraud.
0: Thank you for the update, Greg. It is 521 now, WDBO. What do you say we get that extended forecast for you? It is brought to you by Metlock Lifetime Roofing.
9: Another good chance for rain today, Scott. I've been watching kind of a blob of moisture just east of Florida. I was talking about this last night on TV. This blob is probably not going to develop, but it is going to be feeding into our sea breezes and an earlier sea breeze, too. So temperatures stay a bit cooler in the upper 80s only today, and a still pretty high 70 to 80% chance for rain across Central Florida. Best timing for rain between about, say, 1 to 2 o'clock and around 4:30. So that's our better chance near Metro Orlando. And again, pretty good chance for rain through tomorrow. We'll skinny it down a little bit to about a 60% rain chance through the end of the week. From Channel 9 Eyewitness News, I'm Certified Chief Meteorologist Tom Terry.
0: And right now we are looking at downtown Orlando. We're at 78 and I've got 78 degrees. At Orlando's Severe Weather Station, he's in that WDBO Traffic Center. What is happening on a Tuesday morning, Ed Torrance?
10: Scott, overnight construction on the 417 southbound at the Celebration Toll Plaza has got the left lane blocked. Also, roadwork on the Turnpike southbound at County Road 470 has the ramp closed. From the WDBO Traffic Center, I'm Ed Torrance.
0: Beware of AI shopping tools, so says Clark Howard this morning. Our consumer warrior on the way.
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20: 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So you need to know this, that it may seem more convenient to use some kind of AI chatbot to do your shopping for you, but what you're going to find out often is you're just being led to pay more.
0: Save more, spend less. You can hear our consumer warrior, Clark Howard, at 25 and 55 past each hour during Orlando's Morning News with Scott Inez. Good morning. It is 525 here at WDBO. Top story, get the flock out of here. Flock cameras are out here in the state of Florida. You're chiming in early on the open mic. Keep it going. React now. Tap that open mic in the WDBO app. Let me know what you're thinking about these flock cameras now being taken out of the state of Florida. At the very least, they are now on pause. Well, Ed was just telling me in my ear about this story from college football. According to reports, a judge now has issued a temporary restraining order against the NCAA from placing any ban on former professional athletes' eligibility for returning to college sports. A few weeks ago, some of these athletes had been with NFL teams as recently as a few weeks before as part of training camp squads, and one of the lawsuits filed in Louisiana by a former athlete suggested that players should get an additional fifth year of eligibility following the NCAA's recent age-determined eligibility rules. And Ed, you were telling me now that the SEC is actually threatening to kick LSU out of the conference now?
10: That is the worst-case scenario. So there's sanctions, there's possible probation, and worst case scenario is expulsion. And what I love is somebody's already put out on X, Swanee Tigers, welcome them back. Because Swanee used to be in the SEC long ago.
0: That's right. Yeah. Wow. College football is getting what it deserves. I'm sorry, but it is.
10: It's the wild, wild west.
0: It
10: like
0: is. It, whether it's NIL or whether it's player transfers or players getting paid $6.5 million. Your quarterback at Miami is getting paid $6.5 million
10: yeah.
0: this year to play, quote-unquote, college football. What's wrong with this picture here?
10: It's amazing how now they don't want to skip their final year. Now they want to come back and actually play because...
0: Why wouldn't you?
10: Absolutely. They're going to make more money. Who would have ever thought we'd say this? They're going to make more money in college than in the pros.
0: Absolutely. $6.5 million for a rookie quarterback in the NFL? Yeah. Like, unless you're like a high first round draft pick, you're not getting that.
10: And here's another thing, Scott. So you got a hearing about these players in Louisiana on Thursday. So that's going to be big for the SEC. They're going to be arguing their case in court on Thursday. Mm. But there's a separate case from this with another bunch of players. I think 44 players in Texas. What? Same situation. They want another fifth year.
0: College football needs to be governed. It needs to be reined in because the inmates are running the asylum right now. But that's what they get. They deserve what is happening. And by the way, I opine in my latest Inez Says podcast. It is podcast number 994, NFL Players Going Back to College. You can check it out right now on the front page of the WDBO app, the Inez Says podcast. It's 5:28 now, WDBO. Good Tuesday morning.
1: I'm Channel 9 meteorologist Cassandra Crimi tracking another wet and stormy day for Central Florida. We're starting off dry unless you live over near the coastline where we have that small possibility of a fast-moving brief shower this morning. Through the afternoon, a 60% chance for widely scattered showers and storms. Heavy rainfall, gusty winds is something we'll keep it a close eye on. Afternoon highs, upper 80s, low 90s, and overnight we'll get on the dry side again with a low of 76, but we bring back the hefty rain chances again tomorrow at 60% through the afternoon. From Channel 9 Eyewitness News, I'm meteorologist Cassandra Crimi.
0: Currently, I am looking at 78 degrees at Orlando's Severe Weather Station. Ed Torrance is in that WDBO traffic center. What's happening, Ed?
10: Scott, overnight construction on Colonial Drive westbound at Hampton Avenue has a left turn lane blocked. 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From the WDBO Traffic Center, I'm Ed Torrance.
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2: 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Orlando's news, weather, and traffic starts now.
0: Hey, good morning to you. It is 5:30 now. I'm Scott Inez, Orlando's morning news here on WDBO. Thanks for getting up with us on a Tuesday morning. Believe it or not, it's the 1st of September. Where did the year go? It is our top story this morning. Florida is taking big steps to deflock the state after comments by the governor last week.
17: Spurred by continued controversy and those comments made by Governor Ron DeSantis, the Florida Department of Transportation took a major step towards ending the program in the state, issuing a memorandum that would end the use of the artificial intelligence-driven license plate reader cameras on any state-managed roads. The memorandum revokes the right to the devices, and they must be removed within 30 days. The state action comes after the governor's comments last week and concerns about a surveillance state.
21: I'm all about having law enforcement have tools to be able to hold criminals accountable. I think that's important that we do that. And no one's been stronger on law enforcement than me. But I don't want to have this become a surveillance state.
17: Local municipalities are also taking action. The Oviedo City Council voting yesterday to immediately remove the license plate readers. The city installed 8 cameras about 6 months ago, and they could start coming down as soon as today. Mayor Megan Sladek says that this is as solid of a stand against Flock as the city can take. And a series of local law enforcement officers have also come out against the devices. We'll speak with one of our local law enforcement officials, Osceola County Sheriff Chris Blackman, later on this morning about this very topic, where the county stands on the devices moving forward. Coming up, a 74-year-old Florida man convicted of killing a 16-year-old girl set to be executed later today. We'll have that story for you and more coming up next here on Orlando's only live and local morning news program.
1: I'm Channel 9 meteorologist Cassandra Crimi with an increased chance for rain and storms yet again for your Tuesday outlook. Your full forecast details coming up.
10: I'm going to find overnight construction on Lee Road westbound at Adamson Street. Got a left lane blocked from the WDBO Traffic Center. I'm Ed Torrance.
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17: Good morning, I'm Greg Rhodes. As a fight night held in the Kia Center over the weekend has been marred by anti-Semitic rhetoric and Nazi flags. The kickboxing matches put on by Duel Arena featured a social media personality, Paul Miller, who sports an SS-stylized pair of lightning bolts tattooed on his chest, refers to himself as the Gypsy Crusader. After his fight with a man named King Azule, a Jewish man from Israel, which he won, he then gave a Nazi salute to the crowd where a series of Nazi flags were seen. The Kia Center, which is owned and operated by the city of Orlando, does have policies that prohibit signs with indecent or derogatory comments or make political statements. A 74-year-old Florida man convicted of killing a 16-year-old girl who rejected his romantic advances is now set to be executed later today, nearly five decades after the crime.
3: Harold Jean Lucas was sentenced to death for the 1976 shooting death of Jill Piper and the wounding of two of her friends. Lucas declined to pursue further appeals, telling a judge he was tired of being on death row. He'd become the 14th prisoner put to death this year in Florida, and Republican Governor Ron DeSantis has already signed death warrants for two more executions set for later this month. Lucas is set to receive a three-drug injection at Florida State Prison near Stark starting at 6 p.m. Ted Lindner, Fox News.
17: Ashley Moody now calling on us to remember the lives lost to the opioid epidemic. Senator Moody commemorated National Overdose Awareness Day yesterday, and she says that Florida has made encouraging progress in addressing the opioid epidemic, as fentanyl deaths have decreased faster than the national average. Still, Moody says that our work is far from over, and she'll continue fighting to hold drug traffickers accountable, support law enforcement efforts to help save lives. Amid the war with Iran, the Secretary of the Army now stepping down. Here's Karen Hua with more.
4: Dan Driscoll resigned last night. He was the youngest Army secretary in history. He was confirmed just 18 months ago, sworn in by his old law school friend, Vice President J.D. Vance. Sources say his exit follows growing tension with Hegseth over the firing and sidelining of senior officers. Driscoll had also become popular on Capitol Hill and had a direct line to the White House through Vance.
17: And the Federal Trade Commission now suing Amazon. FTC Chairman Andrew Ferguson saying that the world's largest online retailer manipulated pricing and overcharged over a million advertisers. The lawsuit alleges that 80% of sponsored product ad auctions were rigged. 22 state attorneys general filed the lawsuit on Monday, accusing the company of making over $20 billion off the scheme since 2019. Scott, an Amazon spokesperson, saying that it strongly disagrees and asserts that the FTC doesn't understand how advertising works.
0: Thank you for the update. Greg, 535 now, WDBO. We do have your weather and your traffic every 6 minutes in the morning.
1: I'm Channel 9 meteorologist Cassandra Crimi with a warm start to the day and even a couple of brief coastal showers possible. But as we head through the afternoon, we'll start to get some scattered showers starting to develop. Think midday along the I-95 corridor, then slowly drifting inland yet again this afternoon. A good 60% chance for widely scattered showers and isolated storms. We'll be keeping a close eye out for gusty winds and heavy rain potential through the afternoon. Afternoon temperatures today, they're going to stay in the upper 80s and low 90s, reaching 90 degrees in Orlando. From Channel 9 Eyewitness News and meteorologist Cassandra.
0: Currently, we are looking at 78 degrees in Maitland. It is 78 now at Orlando's Severe Weather Station. He's in the WDBO Traffic Center. How are we doing, Ed Torrance?
10: Scott, we got overnight construction on 528 heading westbound at mile marker 14. Two right lanes blocked there from the WDBO Traffic Center. I'm Ed Torrance.
0: Oh, the president publicly calling for Iran's leaders to be prosecuted for war crimes against humanity. We'll get in depth on this story when we come back.
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0: Thanks for being here on a Tuesday morning. If you're coming in from Seminole County this morning, beware. There's some fog in the area up there. I saw some big-time

0: else. All right, let's go in depth on this top national story. President Trump calling on Iran's leaders to be prosecuted for war crimes against humanity after calling the Islamic Republic a failed nation again. Quote, Iran is officially a failed nation. It is dead, the president saying on Truth Social. They have no navy. They have no air force. They have no currency. They are not paying their soldiers or police. Inflation is at 300%, and their leadership is in total disarray and incapable of properly representing the country. The president goes on to say this. The only thing they have is fake news from the USA, a willingness to kill their protesters, now over 100,000 people dead, he says. They must be tried for war crimes against humanity, and all they have, again, is a good line of bull bleep, according to the president on Truth Social. Of course, that statement comes after U.S. forces attack rocket launchers on Larrick Island earlier this week. Those rocket launchers used by Iran's Islamic Revolutionary Guard Corps to deploy mines in the Strait of Hormuz, which obviously is a critical choke point, which nearly one-fifth of the world's oil passes in peacetime. So you've got the president now calling on Iran's leaders to be prosecuted for war crimes against humanity. Meanwhile, in the Oval Office on Monday, the president talked about affordability, tariffs, and interest rates, among other things. Listen in here. Go.
1: You remember, you know, affordability, I inherited that from the Biden administration. We had very high prices. We had eggs that were selling at four times what they are now. We had all sorts of product that was just tremendously out of control. We had health care that was through the roof. This is going to bring down health care at numbers that nobody's ever even envisioned before. Nobody, if I would have told you a year ago that we were going to pull off drug prices that would be down 50, 60, 70%, you would have said that's impossible. So just the way it is. And I think you're going to see some very big drops in a lot of different categories. Yeah, please.
2: Mr. President, Fed Chairman Kevin Warsh signaled Friday that he might consider raising rates. Are you opposed to this, and have you spoken to him about it?
1: No, I have a lot of respect for him, and he'll do what he has to do. I think our interest rates are too high. I think that we're the leading country in the world. We're now an economic force like we've never been before because of what's happened. We have the greatest investment ever made in any country by many times. Again, we're over now $20 trillion of investment coming in. No country's ever been there. And we're number one. We should have the lowest interest rates in the world. Because if we wanted to, you know, a lot of countries that are paying less interest rate only because of us, because they do business with us. If we wanted to put tariffs or stopped doing, we have the right to stop doing business with them, they would go from a so-called elite country to a poverty-stricken country. So we should pay, in my opinion, the lowest interest rates anywhere in the world by far. And someday I think maybe we'll be able to convince people of that. It's very easy. Again, you take certain countries, I don't want to mention any, but countries that you consider great, and they're paying a half a point, right? A half a point. But they make $40 billion a year with the United States. If they don't make the $40 billion, and we don't need their product, doesn't have to, we really don't need their product. So if we cut off trade with that country, we just made $40 billion. And you do a few countries like that, and we become a big money machine. We should have the lowest interest rates anywhere in the world. We should be lower than any country. It used to be that way 30 years ago.
0: President Trump in the Oval Office on Monday. And by the way, Army Secretary Dan Driscoll submitting his resignation to the president yesterday. And that move coming amidst ongoing tension with the Secretary of War, Pete Hegseth. So Dan Driscoll submitting his resignation, and it was accepted by the White House. It is 5:45 now at WDBO. We do have your weather and your traffic every 6 minutes in the morning.
3: Good morning, Scott. Another good chance for rain today across the listening area. Rain chance 70 to 80% today, but it's not going to be all day. I think our rain chance increasing by the lunch hour, but more likely between 2 and around 4:35 o'clock near the Metro Orlando area. Rain coverage 70 to 80% today.

0: 10 again tomorrow, and we're going to keep a fairly active rain pattern all the way through at least Saturday. We will try to bring in some slightly drier weather coming in off the Atlantic by the end of the weekend before another storm system will be arriving toward the first half of next week. Let's do our best to keep Labor Day weekend good. From Channel 9, I'm Chief Meteorologist Tom Terry.
1: All right, Tom, and currently downtown Orlando, we are looking at 78 degrees, and I've got 78 at Orlando Severe Weather Station. Ed Torrance is in that WDBO Traffic Center. How are we doing, Ed?
2: Scott, we got some overnight construction still along the 528 heading westbound at mile marker 14. You've got the two right lanes blocked in that area. 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From the WDBO Traffic Center, I'm Ed Torrance.
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12: Everybody upset about the flock cameras? Isn't it ironic that we worry about that, yet the phones in our pocket with the apps we download and purchase or use do exactly the same thing? And we pay for it?
1: Fair point. Flock cameras are out, though, in Florida. FDOT will revoke all permits and licenses provided to law enforcement agencies to use the license plate readers on state roads. What do you think? Get the flock out of here. Let me know. It's our top story. Keep tapping that open mic in the WDBO app because this is where Orlando sounds off. It's 5:49 now at WDBO.
13: Good morning. I'm Greg Rhodes. And Florida is now making a huge investment in its defense, military, and aerospace industries. Governor Ron DeSantis saying that $23 million will help pay for job training and infrastructure, including a new facility at Florida State College in Jacksonville. Other projects will support aerospace development, shipbuilding, and military installations across the state. Congressman Byron Donalds with a call to his fellow Republicans across the country as the midterm elections approach on November 3rd.
14: As heard on the Brian Kilmeade Show here on WDBO, Donalds believes Republicans running in November across the country need to continue running on the policies they are advocating for.
15: For Republicans running around the country, it's not just about being against the Democrats. It's also got to be about the things that you are for. How are your policies going to actually contain costs and lower costs for people when it comes to their families? How are you going to make sure their kids have an ability to really build the Florida dream for themselves?
14: Donalds is the Republican nominee running for Florida governor against Democratic candidate David Jolly in the November general election. You can learn more about candidates and elections in the voter guide in the WDBO app. Isaac Abdel Messiah, WDBO News.
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13: And the Orlando Pride are making some big changes. The team announcing yesterday that it's now fired head coach Seb Hines and goalkeeper coach Paul Crichton. Assistant coach Yolanda Thomas has been named interim head coach. Hines had been head coach since 2022 and had led the team to the National Women's Soccer League title back in 2024. This year, though, the Pride sit 12th currently in the conference standings.
1: Far be it from me to be critical of your story here, Greg, but I believe you buried the lead.
13: Uh-oh.
1: The lead would be that there are actually goalkeeper coaches out there. I had no clue.
13: You need a kicker coach. You need a goalkeeper coach.
1: I guess so. Goalkeeper coach.
13: You need a water boy coach.
1: Thank you, Greg. 551 now. Let's go ahead and get that extended forecast for you on this at times foggy Tuesday morning. Certainly in Seminole County, I saw a lot of fog heading in from Lake Mary this morning. 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Hello, Tom Terry.
0: Another good chance for rain today, Scott. I've been watching kind of a blob of moisture just east of Florida. I was talking about this last night on TV. This blob is probably not going to develop, but it is going to be feeding into our sea breezes and an earlier sea breeze, too. So temperatures stay a bit cooler in the upper 80s only today, and a still pretty high 70 to 80% chance for rain across Central Florida. Best timing for rain between about, say, 1 to 2 o'clock and around 4:30. So that's our better chance near Metro Orlando. And again, pretty good chance for rain through tomorrow. We'll skinny it down a little bit to about a 60% rain chance through the end of the week. From Channel 9 Eyewitness News, I'm Certified Chief Meteorologist Tom Terry.
1: All right, Tom, right now we are looking at downtown Orlando where it is 78 degrees, and I've got 78 now. At Orlando's Severe Weather Station, he's in that WDBO Traffic Center. How are we doing, Ed Torrance?
2: And Scott, as you mentioned earlier, there are some areas out there where it's foggy. One of those areas is going to be on the 429 and southbound. We got a crash on the 429 as you're approaching West Road. So with the two left lanes blocked there, stay over to the right to get by. It's going to take you a few extra minutes just to get through that area. Also want to watch out for a crash on Orange Blossom Trail just north of Conley Street. From the WDBO Traffic Center, I'm Ed Torrance.

0: 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Clark Howard is talking about making sure your flight has not been canceled. Our Consumer Warriors coming up next.
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8: The cost of jet fuel is causing a nightmare for the people who run the nation's airlines. And then they can try to transfer that nightmare to you, because a lot of flights are being canceled on relatively short notice. And you don't know it till you go to check in for your flight and it's not there, right? So what I want you to do when you're taking a trip, particularly when you booked more than 6 weeks ahead of time, I want you a week out before your trip to make sure your flight is still there. If it's not, that gives you time to get rebooked on a flight that works for you. If you don't realize till 24 hours out, you could end up with no flight on the day you were intending, or a really lousy flight, maybe with even as much as two flight connections. So you got to watch out for yourself, because the airlines aren't.
0: 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You can hear our consumer warrior, Clark Howard, at 25 and 55 past each hour during Orlando's Morning News with Scott Inez. Hey, good Tuesday morning, September 1st today, believe it or not. We do have some fog out there, especially up in Seminole County, so be careful. Have those low beams on. Make sure you leave a lot of distance between you and the guy ahead of you. Our top story, flock cameras. They are out here in the state of Florida. We'll have much more with Greg in 3 minutes at 6 a.m., and I'll go in-depth on that story in 10 minutes. It's 5:57 WDBO. Good Tuesday morning.
9: I'm Channel 9 meteorologist Cassandra Crimi, tracking another wet and stormy day for Central Florida. We're starting off dry, unless you live over near the coastline, where we have that small possibility of a fast-moving brief shower this morning. Through the afternoon, a 60% chance for widely scattered showers and storms. Heavy rainfall, gusty winds is something we'll keep it a close eye on. Afternoon highs, upper 80s, low 90s, and overnight we'll get on the dry side again with a low of 76, but we bring back the hefty rain chances again tomorrow at 60% through the afternoon. From Channel 9 Eyewitness News, I'm meteorologist Cassandra Crimi.
0: Right now, Cassandra, I am seeing 78 degrees at Orlando's Severe Weather Station. He's in that WDBO Traffic Center. What's happening, Ed?
10: It's got a crash on the 429 heading southbound, approaching West Road. Has got the two left lanes blocked. From the WDBO Traffic Center, I'm Ed Torrance.
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0: Tropical storm Edward has now formed in the Gulf of America. Edward is expected to make landfall near the Texas-Louisiana border later on today. Army Secretary Dan Driscoll submitting his resignation to the president. The move comes amid ongoing tension with the Secretary of War, Pete Hegseth. It is our top story. It has you talking on the WDBO open mic this morning. The state of Florida now taking big steps to deflock the state after comments by the governor last week.
16: Spurred by continued controversy and comments made by Governor Ron DeSantis, the Florida Department of Transportation took a major step towards ending the program in the state, issuing a memorandum that would end the use of the artificial intelligence driver-driven license plate reader cameras on state-managed roads. The memorandum revoked the right to the devices and that they must be removed within 30 days. The state action comes after the governor's comments last week and concerns about a surveillance state.
17: I'm all about having law enforcement have tools to be able to hold criminals accountable. I think that's important that we do that. And no one's been stronger on law enforcement than me. But I don't want to have this become a surveillance state.
16: Local municipalities are taking action as well. The Oviedo City Council voting yesterday to immediately remove the license plate readers. The city installed 8 cameras about 6 months ago, and they could start coming down as soon as today. Mayor Megan Sladek saying that this is a solid of a stand against flock as the city can take. And a series of local law enforcement officers have come out against the devices as well. We'll speak with one of our local law enforcement officials, Osceola County Sheriff Chris Blackman, later on this morning about this very topic and where the county stands on the devices moving forward. Coming up, a new children's museum now set to open in Winter Garden. We'll have that update for you more coming up next here on Orlando's only live and local morning news program.
9: I'm Channel 9 meteorologist Cassandra Crimi with rain and storms on repeat. I've got your Tuesday forecast coming up.
10: And a crash on the 429 southbound approaching West Roads got the two left lanes blocked from the WDBO Traffic Center. I'm Ed Torrance.
0: Good morning, it's 602 now, WDBO. I'm Scott Inez, Orlando's morning news.
16: Good morning, I'm Greg Rhodes. As a security guard, will now spend over a decade behind bars for robbing someone at gunpoint in Orlando. Orlando police announcing yesterday that Victor Bertrill pled guilty to robbery with a firearm and a mask and aggravated battery with a firearm. He was sentenced to 12 years in prison. The OPD saying that he robbed someone at gunpoint last year while the victim was making a bank deposit. Bertrill worked as an armed security guard. A new children's museum now set to open in Winter Garden.
9: The I Am Children's Museum will offer 35,000 square feet of indoor and outdoor activities for families. It will feature hands-on art spaces, a child-sized community, outdoor exhibits, and interactive discovery trails. Crews are expected to break ground on the museum in 2027, and it's scheduled to open in 2030. Laurel Lee, WDBO News.
16: The WDBO Business Update is brought to you by the Good Feet Store. President Trump has endorsed a federal tax incentive for film and television production. In a statement posted to Truth Social, he said he's going to, quote, suggest that Republicans and Democrats get together and immediately craft legislation to save the movie, television, and entertainment business in America. This comes after Trump repeatedly threatened to impose a 100% tariff on films made overseas last year. CEO of the MPA, Charles Rivkin, applauding the president's statement, saying that the incentives would be a, quote, step toward bringing more production to local communities in all 50 states, strengthening our nation's economy. And the country, sticking with Ella Langley.
18: She's from Texas, I can tell by.
19: Ella Langley's Choosing Texas is continuing its hot streak, and it now stands alone as the longest-running non-holiday hit in U.S. history, notching a 20th week at number one. The song has now broken several Billboard chart records. It's the longest running number one hit by a female country artist on the all genre of Billboard Hot 100. The first country song by a woman to triple up and go number one on Billboard's Hot 100, Hot Country, and Country Airplay charts simultaneously. Langley also became just the second woman in history to hold the number one album with Dandelion and Song in the U.S. simultaneously with a country song and album. Michelle Polino, Fox News.
16: Talk about an earworm. It's been stuck in my head since that song came out.
0: Indeed. Thank you, Greg. Appreciate the update. 605 now, WDBO, 107.3 FM and AM 580. The state of Florida is now officially being deflocked. We'll get into our top story in depth coming up in just a couple of minutes.
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0: They're getting the flocks out of here. More on that story coming up in a minute. 6:07. What do you say we get that extended forecast for you? It is brought to you by Metlock Lifetime Roofing. Hello, Tom Terry. Good morning, Scott. Another good chance for rain today across the listening area. Rain chance 70 to 80% today, but it's not going to be all day. I think our rain chance increasing by the lunch hour, but more likely between 2 and around 4:35 o'clock near the Metro Orlando area. Rain coverage 70 to 80% today and again tomorrow. And we're going to keep a fairly active rain pattern all the way through at least Saturday. We will try to bring in some slightly drier weather coming in off the Atlantic by the end of the weekend before another storm system will be arriving toward the first half of next week. Let's do our best to keep Labor Day weekend good. From Channel 9, I'm Chief Meteorologist Tom Terry.
3: And right now we're looking at downtown Orlando. We're at 78. I've got 78 degrees. At Orlando's severe weather station, Ed Torrance is in that WDVO traffic center. How we doing, Ed?
10: Scott, we had a crash on the 429 southbound just before West Road. Two left lanes still blocked there. Got a little bit of a slowdown already in that area. I-4 up to speed eastbound and westbound. This traffic report is brought to you by Pro-Life Across America. 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From the WDBO Traffic Center, I'm Ed Torrance.
3: Hey, good morning. It's 6:09. I'm Scott Inez, Orlando's Morning News here on WDBO. Remember, your chance at $1,000 comes up here in less than 2 hours from now at 8 a.m. with WDBO Pays Your Bills. All right, we go in depth on our top local story this morning. They're going to be getting the flock out of here for now anyway. FDOT announcing it is revoking all permits and licenses provided to law enforcement agencies to use license plate readers or flock cameras on state roads. They're citing concerns about misuse, about privacy, about surveillance as well. FDOT saying all existing approvals for license plate recognition systems in the state rights of way are revoked, and agencies that currently have the cameras installed will have 30 days to remove them. And FDOT said that it will remove any devices that remain after that deadline. Now, the department is also immediately stopping approval of all future requests to install these license plate readers. And FDOT basically saying that the rapid growth of the technology combined with the reports of misuse, data privacy concerns, surveillance schemes prompted this action. Of course, this action comes after Governor DeSantis came out last week and criticized what he saw from these flock cameras. And the governor yesterday talked about why he made the decision to deflock the state here. Go.
17: A lot of our law enforcement that have used it at the local and county level, I think are using it to focus on criminal. I don't think it's their intent to do general surveillance. But I will tell you, if we had all this around the country when COVID happened, you absolutely would have saw those turned on people who were outside of lockdown orders in California that were, you didn't take your vax. You can't go here. You can't travel. I mean, if you look at polling during that period of time, I'm not trying to be partisan. This is just how it broke down. There were way more Democrats in that supported this than Republicans. You had a majority of Democrats that thought people that didn't take the mRNA COVID shot should be detained by law enforcement authorities, not allowed to go to shores, like really, really crazy stuff. So when you're dealing with this as a policymaker, you got to look, okay, how's it being used? I guarantee you every sheriff in Florida can point to examples where it's been used appropriately and probably effectively. And I have no doubt that's the case. But you also have to say, okay, how could this be misused? And how could a private company misuse the data, but also law enforcement? We know there was an officer in Florida who was using the LPR data to track like an ex-girlfriend or something like that. I don't think we have really strong penalties at all for that type of misuse. So I've called for legislation that will protect Floridians from allowing the state to turn in to some type of digital prison, digital surveillance state where somebody knows everything about what you're doing every day of the week. You know, if you want to get in your car and you want to go to down to Bucky's in St. Augustine, it's really none of the government's damn business if you're doing that, right? I mean, like, let's just be clear.
3: All right, Governor Ron DeSantis yesterday there in Jacksonville. And no doubt, I mean, the deflocking of the state of Florida is a bitter pill for law enforcement because these flock cameras have proven to be a valuable tool in catching bad guys. We heard Volusia County Sheriff Mike Chitwood say yesterday, he said that these LPRs have helped them solve violent crimes, save lives. They found missing people. They've recovered stolen property. The sheriff says that the cameras helped them catch a home invader from Atlanta who shot two people in their bed at 3 a.m. in Deltona, then fled to Detroit. He says they've arrested murderers, armed robbers, burglars, road rage shooters, hit-and-run drivers, sex offenders, child predators, all thanks to the LPR data. But Sheriff Chitwood saying that until we have clarity, guidance, and a legal framework from the Florida legislature regarding this technology, it is no longer a tool we can use. He says, I still hold out hope that our lawmakers can reach a consensus on LPR guardrails, regulations, and accountability measures that protect individual rights while preserving a resource that solves crime and saves lives. Look, I don't think anybody's arguing that it's not a great tool for law enforcement, but the few bad actors that we have seen in law enforcement have much to do, I think, with this ruling by the state and the governor, because they're the ones who have misused the Flock system for private use, whatever they're doing, but whether they're tracking old girlfriends or whatever the heck they're doing and misusing these things. And of course, you have the Big Brother thing going on where everything is on camera. You're surveilled everywhere you go, including your phone, by the way. So you could tell, though, that, you know, after the governor raised his concerns last week about these Flock cameras, it was going to be a matter of time. And now we'll see what happens, whether there will be a new plan with these cameras or whether they will go by the way of the dinosaur. So what is your take on the state taking down these Flock cams? Let me know. Tap that open mic in the WDBO app. React now, because this is where Orlando is sounding off. And I will speak live with Osceola County Sheriff Chris Blackman about the Flock cams going bye-bye coming up around 8:05 this morning. It is 6:15 now at WDBO.
2: Good morning, I'm Greg Rhodes, and the man who will lead Lake County Schools plans to make boosting enrollment a top priority. Chad Farnsworth won't become superintendent for a few more months, but he went before the school board yesterday to lay out his vision for the district. He says that the district's financial stability is based on enrollment. He plans to form a task force to suggest ways to attract more students. Farnsworth saying that a way to do that is to do a better job communicating with a high degree of transparency. A developing system along the Gulf Coast is now strengthened into a tropical storm and should make landfall later today. Here's Sophie Flay with more.
4: Millions along the Gulf Coast are bracing for Tropical Storm Edward. Expected to bring heavy rain, dangerous storm surge, and flash flooding to parts of Texas and Louisiana. Up to 9 inches of rain could fall in some areas. Many Houston area schools plan to be closed today.
2: And we're still following along with the remnants of Tropical System Dolly as it makes its way through the Caribbean. We'll continue monitoring that here at WDBO, your severe weather station. And for the latest, make sure to check out that hurricane guide inside the WDBO app. Construction can continue on a White House ballroom project ordered by President Trump.
5: A divided Supreme Court is allowing construction on the $400 million project to continue, overturning lower court orders. It is a win for President Trump, who wrote on social media, "The ballroom and military complex can be built without further contingency, doubt, or threat." President Trump says military and security facilities are incorporated into the project. His administration has argued preventing construction is a matter of national security. Four justices, including Chief Justice John Roberts, disagreed with the majority, arguing construction without congressional approval is likely unlawful. At the White House, Jared Halpern, Fox News.
2: And the Dolly Parton estate looking to hold events to honor the life of the late country legend. Working 9 to 5, Dolly Fest, a celebration of a lifetime, will take place in Nashville and London over two weekends in 2027, with exact dates yet to be announced. Parton reportedly did not want a traditional public memorial, so it appears these festivals will serve as the opportunity for fans to honor her. An announcement for the event says that it was originally planned as a multi-artist event in Nashville intended to feature Parton as a performer and host, and the University of Tennessee announcing yesterday that they'll also honor the country legend with a helmet sticker this season with Dolly's signature and a butterfly.
0: Why isn't that Nashville airport already renamed for Dolly Parton this morning? That's what I want to know. Thank you very much, Greg. 6:18 now, WDBO. Thanks so much for joining us on a Tuesday morning, September 1st. Let's go ahead and get that extended forecast for you. It is brought to you by Metlock Lifetime Roofing. Hello, Tom Terry.
1: Another good chance for rain today, Scott. I've been watching kind of a blob of moisture just east of Florida. I was talking about this last night on TV. This blob is probably not going to develop, but it is going to be feeding into our sea breezes and an earlier sea breeze, too. So temperatures stay a bit cooler in the upper 80s only today, and a still pretty high 70 to 80% chance for rain across Central Florida. Best timing for rain between about, say, 1 to 2 o'clock and around 4:30. So that's our better chance near Metro Orlando. And again, pretty good chance for rain through tomorrow. We'll skinny it down a little bit to about a 60% rain chance through the end of the week. From Channel 9 Eyewitness News, I'm certified chief meteorologist Tom Terry.
0: Currently, I am looking at Kissimmee. We're at 78, and I've got 78 degrees at Orlando's severe weather station. We do have some fog out there in the area, so be careful. Ed Torrance, what's going on those I-4 traffic cameras on a Tuesday morning?
10: And one of those areas of fog is West Orange County. 429 had an earlier crash on the 429 southbound approaching West Road, but that has cleared and all lanes are back open there. You got tap of the brakes on I-4 eastbound just before World Drive and at Osceola Parkway. After that, clear into downtown. From the WDBO Traffic Center, I'm Ed Torrance.

0: Hey, Scotty, Muggsy from Daytona here. I understand the governor installed the cameras and now he's taking them down. To me, sounds like a waste of taxpayer dollars.
1: Lock cameras out in the state of Florida. The state will revoke all permits and licenses provided to law enforcement agencies to use these license plate readers. What do you think? Chime in right now. React now. Tap that open mic in the WDBO app. Our consumer warrior, Clark Howard, coming up next.
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1: 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Our top story this morning has you talking on the WDBO open mic flock cameras. They're out, at least for now, here in the state of Florida. We'll talk more about it with Greg coming up here in 3 minutes at 6:30. It's 6:27 now, WDBO. Good Tuesday morning.
22: I'm Channel 9 meteorologist Cassandra Crimi with a warm start to the day and even a couple of brief coastal showers possible. But as we head through the afternoon, we'll start to get some scattered showers starting to develop. Think midday along the I-95 corridor, then slowly drifting inland yet again this afternoon. A good 60% chance for widely scattered showers and isolated storms. We'll be keeping a close eye out for gusty winds and heavy rain potential through the afternoon. Afternoon temperatures today, they're going to stay in the upper 80s and low 90s, reaching 90 degrees in Orlando. From Channel 9 Eyewitness News and meteorologist Cassandra.
1: And right now we are looking at downtown Orlando, 78, and I've got 78 degrees at Orlando's severe weather station. Ed Torrance in that WDBO traffic center. How are we rolling on a Tuesday morning, Ed?
23: 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From the WDBO Traffic Center, I'm Ed Torrance.
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20: This is WDBO. 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
1: There's some fog in the area this morning. Be careful. Keep those low beams on. Keep a safe distance between you and the car ahead of you. Army Secretary Dan Driscoll submitting his resignation to the president. It's been accepted. The move comes amid ongoing tension with the Secretary of War, Pete Hegseth. It is our top story on WDBO. It has you talking on the open mic. Florida is taking big steps to deflock the state after comments by the governor last week.
0: Spurred by continued controversy and comments made by Governor Ron DeSantis, the Florida Department of Transportation took a major step towards ending the program in the state, issuing a memorandum that would end the use of the artificial intelligence-driven license plate reader cameras on state-managed roads. The memorandum revokes the rights to the devices, and they must be removed within 30 days. The state action comes after the governor's comments last week amid concerns about a surveillance state.
2: I'm all about having law enforcement have tools to be able to hold criminals accountable. I think that's important that we do that. And no one's been stronger on law enforcement than me. But I don't want to have this become a surveillance state.
0: Local municipalities are taking action as well. The Oviedo City Council voting yesterday to immediately remove the license plate readers. The city installed 8 cameras about 6 months ago, and they could start coming down as soon as today. Mayor Megan Sladek says that this is as solid of a stand against Flock as the city can take. And a series of local law enforcement officers have come out against the devices as well. We'll speak with one of our local law enforcement officials, Osceola County Sheriff Chris Blackman, later on this morning about this very topic and where the county stands on the devices moving forward. But coming up, a 74-year-old Florida man convicted of killing a 16-year-old girl, now set to be executed later today. We'll have that story for you and more coming up next here on Orlando's only live and local morning news program.
22: I'm Channel 9 meteorologist Cassandra Crimi with an increased chance for rain and storms yet again for your Tuesday outlook. Your full forecast details coming up.
23: And traffic slowing on I-4 westbound now, approaching Lake Mary Boulevard from the WDBO Traffic Center. I'm Ed Torrance.
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0: Good morning, I'm Greg Rhodes. As a fight night held in the Kia Center over the weekend has been marred by anti-Semitic rhetoric and Nazi flags. The kickboxing matches put on by Duel Arena featured a social media personality, Paul Miller, who sports an SS-stylized pair of lightning bolts tattooed on his chest and refers to himself as the Gypsy Crusader. After his fight with a man named King Azule, a Jewish man from Israel, which he won, he then gave a Nazi salute to the crowd where a series of Nazi flags were seen. The Kia Center, which is owned and operated by the city of Orlando, has policies that prohibit signs with indecent or derogatory comments or make political statements. Senator Rick Scott commenting on one of the videos of the displayed flags on social media, calling it, quote, utterly disgusting, adding, quote, anti-Semitism has no place in Florida. A 74-year-old man convicted of killing a 16-year-old girl who rejected his romantic advances is now set to be executed on Tuesday, now nearly 5 decades after the crime.
3: Harold Jean Lucas was sentenced to death for the 1976 shooting death of Jill Piper and the wounding of 2 of her friends. Lucas declined to pursue further appeals, telling a judge he was tired of being on death row. He'd become the 14th prisoner put to death this year in Florida, and Republican Governor Ron DeSantis has already signed death warrants for 2 more executions set for later this month. Lucas is set to receive a 3-drug injection at Florida State Prison near Stark starting at 6 p.m. Ted Lindner, Fox News.
0: Amid the war with Iran, the Secretary of the Army now stepping down. Karen Huell with the report.
4: Dan Driscoll resigned last night. He was the youngest Army secretary in history. He was confirmed just 18 months ago, sworn in by his old law school friend, Vice President J.D. Vance. Sources say his exit follows growing tension with Hegseth over the firing and sidelining of senior officers. Driscoll had also become popular on Capitol Hill and had a direct line to the White House through Vance.
1: 6:34 now, WDBO, 107.3 FM at AM 580. It is now day four of jury deliberations in the murder trial of Lindsey Clancy. We'll go in depth on that story with Rory O'Neill coming up in just a couple of minutes.
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1: What's the jury going to do in the Lindsey Clancy trial? We'll talk about it with Rory O'Neill coming up here in a minute, 6:37. Now, WDBO, what do you say we get that extended forecast for you? It is brought to you by Metlock Lifetime Roofing. 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
3: Good morning, Scott. Another good chance for rain today across the listening area. Rain chance 70 to 80% today, but it's not going to be all day. I think our rain chance increasing by the lunch hour, but more likely between 2 and around 4:35 o'clock near the Metro Orlando area. Rain coverage 70 to 80% today and again tomorrow. And we're going to keep a fairly active rain pattern all the way through at least Saturday. We will try to bring in some slightly drier weather coming in off the Atlantic by the end of the weekend before another storm system will be arriving toward the first half of next week. Let's do our best to keep Labor Day weekend good. From Channel 9, I'm Chief Meteorologist Tom Terry.
1: And right now, downtown Orlando, I am looking at 78 degrees, and it is 78 now. At Orlando's Severe Weather Station, Ed Torrance is in that WDBO Traffic Center. How are we rolling on a Tuesday morning, Ed?
23: Scott, we got traffic slowing on I-4 westbound approaching Lake Mary Boulevard. Eastbound delays begin approaching 532. That continues to World Drive. After that, it'll be a bit heavy near 536, then clear into downtown. From the WDBO Traffic Center, I'm Ed Torrance.
1: 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It's 6:38. I'm Scott Inez, Orlando's Morning News on WDBO, 107.3 FM and AM 580. Orlando's News and Talk. We begin day four of jury deliberations in the murder trial of Lindsey Clancy in Massachusetts, a trial that has certainly captured the country's attention. Let's go in depth now. Rory O'Neill of NBC News Radio is here on this September 1st. And Rory, tick tock. It is day four, right, of deliberations in this trial for murder, Lindsey Clancy, for murder of her 3 children. It's always difficult to read jury tea leaves here, but this is a jury that does have options. It's not exactly, a black and white guilty or not guilty verdict here, right?
25: Well, right. So the judge has given the jurors a form for each
8: murder, essentially. The children were, what, 5, 3, and 8 months old when they were killed, and there's a form the jury must decide for each one. Is Lindsey Clancy guilty of first-degree murder, second-degree murder, manslaughter? Is she not guilty by reason of mental defect, or is she just not guilty? Now, Clancy has admitted to killing her children, strangling them with exercise cords, and then appearing to try to take her own life by jumping from a second-floor window, leaving her partially paralyzed. Now, as you said, we've wrapped up 3 days, about 17 hours of deliberations. And look, Scott, I've talked to people. I can't find 12 people who agree on this case. I don't know how this jury's
1: going to be. Right, right. Yeah, yeah. 6 possible outcomes. I heard last night, Rory, and I couldn't believe it, that the jury is actually not sequestered. I mean, that to me is unbelievable considering the publicity this case has gotten.
8: Yeah, and it had gotten so much publicity before the trial even began. So, yeah, the judge decided and the prosecution and I guess the defense agreed. You know, and at what point do you start talking mistrial or, you know, a hung jury is the real question. Again, 3 days, 17 hours. Typically, you know, the deliberations, they had a half day on Thursday last week, then Friday. And then for a weekend, you typically think people sort of settle into a groove and they know the other jurors and we all expected a verdict yesterday. So it was a bit of a surprise when it was essentially radio silence all day and then they went home.
1: Yeah, we'll see what happens today. All that media gathered in Plymouth, Massachusetts, you got to do something. So that I think they cornered the defense attorney yesterday and we'll hear that coming up. Rory, thank you, my man.
8: Yes.
1: Yeah, we'll hear that. Thank you, Rory. We'll talk to you tomorrow same time, all right?
8: Thanks, Scott. Talk to you then.
1: You bet. Rory O'Neill of

0: criminal jury must reach a unanimous verdict. If jurors remain deadlocked, the judge could ultimately declare a mistrial. So in the vacuum of there being no decision and really no news there in Plymouth, Massachusetts, the media has to do something as they wait. So a gaggle of media cornered the defense attorney, Kevin Reddington, outside the courthouse yesterday. Go.
1: It's almost a six-week trial with 300 exhibits. You know, they're working hard.
2: They're doing their due diligence?
1: Absolutely.
3: You still never confident, Kevin?
1: You're absolutely.
3: Getting more confident?
1: What's that?
3: You still never confident or you're getting more confident?
1: Never confident.
3: Mr. Reddington,
1: jury, it's entirely up to the jury. I have no idea, but they're working hard. They've been incredibly hard working and paying attention through the whole trial. I can't even get back.
2: What's top of mind for you after 17 hours of deliberations? What are you thinking about right now?
1: Honestly, I just get through the day, that's all.
2: I want to let you finish. I made a big deal about letting you finish the other day.
1: I just try to keep her spirits up. I talk to her and distract her, you know. It's tough.
0: All right, that is Kevin Reddington, the defense attorney in the Lindsey Clancy case. Again, day four of jury deliberations today there in Plymouth, Massachusetts. Let's go in depth on another top national story. The vice president, J.D. Vance, he was in Michigan yesterday, and he urged the Michigan Democratic Senate nominee Abdul El-Sayed during a rally to focus on substantive policy issues instead of attacking his wife. Listen to what J.D. had to say in Michigan yesterday. Here, go.
4: Now, the last thing I'll say about Abdul, Mr. El-Sayed, is he has a weird habit of talking about my family. Have you noticed this? Look, I don't know who his wife is. I'm sure she's a lovely person. But I would never come to this state and disrespect you or disrespect somebody's family by talking about another person's wife, a person who isn't on the ballot. And yet, Abdul El-Sayed, every time they put a microphone in front of his face, he wants to talk about my wife or my grandfather. You know, my message to Abdul El-Sayed, and I'm feeling especially protective, of course, because we have a five-week-old baby at home, and the second lady's doing great and taking great care of him. My message to Abdul El-Sayed is you can pal around with terrorist sympathizers and you can say that America deserved 9/11, or you can empathize not with the children who were targeted at Temple Israel, but with the attacker. These are all despicable things, but they're all things that the people of Michigan will judge you on based on your record. But I actually think that the people of Michigan think it's kind of weird when you talk about another guy's wife. I think the people of Michigan would like you to talk about the public policy ideas you have to make their ideas better. I think the people of Michigan would like you to talk about how you're going to protect auto workers when you're supporting every single policy that has undercut the wages and jobs of Michigan auto workers your entire life and public service. But whatever you want to talk about, Abdul, keep my wife's name the hell out of your mouth because she's way out of your league.
0: All right, that is Vice President J.D. Vance taking off the gloves in Michigan, talking about far-left Senate candidate Abdul El-Sayed. It is 6:45 now at WDBO.
5: Good morning, I'm Greg Rhodes, and Florida is making a huge investment in its defense, military, and aerospace industries. Governor Ron DeSantis saying that $23 million will help pay for job training and infrastructure, including a new facility at Florida State College in Jacksonville. Other projects will support aerospace development, shipbuilding, and military installations across the state. Congressman Byron Donalds with a call to his fellow Republicans across the country as the midterm elections approach on November 3rd.
6: As heard on the Brian Kilmeade Show here on WDBO, Donalds believes Republicans running in November across the country need to continue running on the policies they are advocating for.
7: For Republicans running around the country, it's not just about being against the Democrats. It's also got to be about the things that you are for. How are your policies going to actually contain costs and lower costs for people when it comes to their families? How are you going to make sure their kids have an ability to really build the Florida dream for themselves?
6: Donalds is the Republican nominee running for Florida governor against Democratic candidate David Jolly in the November general election. You can learn more about candidates and elections in the voter guide and the WDBO app. Isaac Abdel Messiah, WDBO News.
5: More than 100 trucking schools are now being shut down over fraud concerns, according to Transportation Secretary Sean Duffy. Speaking from Detroit on Monday, Duffy saying that some schools were found to have testers who were not certified.

0: certified. This comes as the Department of Transportation has cracked down on truck drivers who don't speak English. Duffy noting that more than 2,000 truck drivers who don't speak English were able to get a license. He said since the crackdown has started, fraud is down and wages for truck drivers are going up. With Labor Day weekend coming up, a new poll finding that labor unions are seeing record support. Mike DeBusky with more.
1: Almost half of Americans surveyed in a new Gallup poll want labor unions to grow their influence in the U.S. That's about double the amount of people who want to see unions have less influence. The last time that type of support was this high was in 2000. However, only 27% of people say they actually expect unions to become stronger in the future, with a larger share, 34%, expecting their influence to shrink.
2: Now, the WDBO Sports Update.
0: And after roster cutdowns, the Miami Dolphins will enter the NFL season with the league's youngest roster. The Palm Beach Post reporting that the Finns' average age is 25.3 years old, with 47% of the roster between the ages of 22 and 44. Only the Cleveland Browns have an average roster age below 26. Dolphins head coach Jeff Hafley said that the season won't be judged on wins and losses, but on developing the players on hand.
3: If you hear that from a head coach, you know it's going to be a long season for my Dolphin friends, Ed and Greg, here in the studio.
4: When you're picking up seven people off of waivers and nobody picks up any off of yours, you know you don't have a good roster.
3: Not a good sign at all. Thank you, guys. 6:48 now. What do you say we get that extended forecast for you on this Tuesday morning? It is brought to you by Metlock Lifetime Roofing. 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
5: Another good chance for rain today, Scott. I've been watching kind of a blob of moisture just east of Florida. I was talking about this last night on TV. This blob is probably not going to develop, but it is going to be feeding into our sea breezes and an earlier sea breeze, too. So temperatures stay a bit cooler in the upper 80s only today, and a still pretty high 70 to 80% chance for rain across Central Florida. Best timing for rain between about, say, 1 to 2 o'clock and around 4:30. So that's our better chance near Metro Orlando. And again, pretty good chance for rain through tomorrow. We'll skinny it down a little bit to about a 60% rain chance through the end of the week. From Channel 9 Eyewitness News, I'm Certified Chief Meteorologist Tom Terry.
3: And currently, we are looking at 78 degrees there in Winter Park. It is 78 at Orlando's Severe Weather Station. Ed Torrance is in that WDBO Traffic Center. How are we rolling on a Tuesday morning? Morning, Ed.
6: Scott, you got delays on I-4 westbound approaching Lake Mary Boulevard. After that, clear into downtown. I-4 eastbound slow just after 27. That continues to World Drive and then slow again from Osceola Parkway to 535 and then downtown a bit 408 to Amelia. 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From the WDBO Traffic Center, I'm Ed Torrance.

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17: The cost of jet fuel is causing a nightmare for the people who run the nation's airlines. And then they can try to transfer that nightmare to you because a lot of flights are being canceled on relatively short notice. And you don't know it till you go to check in for your flight and it's not there, right? So what I want you to do when you're taking a trip, particularly when you booked more than 6 weeks ahead of time, I want you a week out before your trip to make sure your flight is still there. If it's not, that gives you time to get rebooked on a flight that works for you. If you don't realize till 24 hours out, you could end up with no flight on the day you were intending or a really lousy flight, maybe with even as much as two flight connections. So you got to watch out for yourself because the airlines aren't.
0: Save more, spend less. 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Hey, good Tuesday morning. Happy September 1st to all. Remember, coming up at 8 a.m. in just about 63 minutes from now, your chance to win $1,000. 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You go to the WDBO app and you enter the word. It's simple. It's easy. Your chance at $1,000 coming up at 8 o'clock this morning. 657 WDBO. Good Tuesday morning.
18: I'm Channel 9 meteorologist Cassandra Crimi tracking another wet and stormy day for Central Florida. We're starting off dry unless you live over near the coastline where we have that small possibility of a fast-moving brief shower this morning. Through the afternoon, a 60% chance for widely scattered showers and storms. Heavy rainfall, gusty winds is something we'll keep a close eye on. Afternoon highs, upper 80s, low 90s, and overnight we'll get on the dry side again with a low of 76, but we bring back the hefty rain chances again tomorrow at 60% through the afternoon. From Channel 9 Eyewitness News, I'm meteorologist Cassandra.
0: And currently, I am looking at 78 degrees there in Winter Garden. It is 78 at Orlando's Severe Weather Station. He's in that WDBO Traffic Center watching your I-4 traffic cameras. How are you rolling in the fog out there at Dorrance?
19: Scott, the fog is starting to lift in some areas, looking a whole lot better on I-4 in parts of Volusia County. But we got a crash in Seminole County and West 25th Street at Old Lake Mary Road to deal with. You got rescue crews on the scene there. From the WDBO Traffic Center, I'm Ed Torrance.
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0: Army Secretary Dan Driscoll submitting his resignation to the president. The move comes amid ongoing tension with Secretary of War Pete Hegseth. Former NFL player Damone Patterson arrested in Daytona Beach. Patterson accused of breaking into a home here in Orlando. Patterson was found driving a stolen vehicle there in Volusia County. It is our top story this morning. It has you talking on the WDBO Open Mic. Florida now taking big steps to deflock the state after comments by the governor last week.
1: Spurred by continued controversy and comments made by Governor Ron DeSantis, the Florida Department of Transportation took a major step towards ending the program in the state, issuing a memorandum that would end the use of the artificial intelligence-driven license plate reader cameras on any state-managed roads. The memorandum revokes the right of the devices, and they must be removed within 30 days. The state action comes after the governor's comments last week and concerns about a surveillance state.
2: I'm all about having law enforcement have tools to be able to hold criminals accountable. I think that's important that we do that, and no one's been stronger on law enforcement than me. But I don't want to have this become a surveillance state.
1: Local municipalities are taking action as well. The Oviedo City Council voting yesterday to immediately remove the license plate readers. The city installed 8 cameras about 6 months ago, and they could start coming down as soon as today. Mayor Megan Sladek saying that this is as solid of a stand against Flock as the city can take. A series of local law enforcement officers have also come out against the devices as well. We'll speak with one of our local law enforcement officials, Osceola County Sheriff Chris Blackman, later on this morning about this very topic and where the county stands on the devices moving forward. Coming up, a Palm Bay woman killed in a hit-and-run crash late on Sunday. We'll have those updates for you and more coming up next here on Orlando's only live and local morning news program.
18: I'm Channel 9 meteorologist Cassandra Crimi with rain and storms on repeat. I've got your Tuesday forecast coming up.
19: In scene delays on I-4 westbound from 46A just after Lake Mary Boulevard from the WDBO Traffic Center. I'm Ed Torrance.
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1: Good morning. I'm Greg Rhodes. As a security guard, will now spend over a decade behind bars for robbing someone at gunpoint in Orlando. Orlando police announcing yesterday that Victor Bertrill pled guilty to robbery with a firearm and a mask and aggravated battery with a firearm. He was sentenced to 12 years in prison, the OPD saying that he robbed someone at gunpoint last year while the victim was making a bank deposit. Bertrill worked as an armed security guard. A Palm Bay woman was killed in a hit-and-run crash late on Sunday after another vehicle struck an alligator on I-95.
21: The crash took place in the southbound lanes near mile marker 214 in Titusville, according to Florida Highway Patrol. Troopers say a 58-year-old man was driving in the center lane when he spotted an alligator in the road but could not avoid it. The front left side of his Mercedes struck the animal. The Palm Bay woman who was approaching the area swerved in an attempt to avoid the Mercedes and lost control of her pickup truck, investigators say. Her Tacoma then overturned, ejecting the woman into the center lane. An unidentified vehicle traveling south then struck the woman and left the scene, according to troopers. She was pronounced dead at the crash site. The investigation remains ongoing. Isaac Abdel Messiah, WDBO News.
1: WDBO Business Update is brought to you by the Good Feet Store. President Trump has now endorsed a federal tax incentive for film and television production. A statement posted to Truth Social, he said he's going to suggest that Republicans and Democrats get together and immediately craft legislation to save the movie, television, and entertainment business in America. This comes after Trump repeatedly threatened to impose a 100% tariff on films made overseas last year. CEO of the MPA, Charles Rivkin, applauded the president's statement, saying that the incentive would be a step toward bringing more production to local communities in all 50 states. Scott says that it will also strengthen our nation's economy.
0: Thank you for the update, Greg. 7:04 now, WDBO 107.3 FM and AM 580. The president publicly calling for Iran's leaders to be prosecuted for war crimes against humanity. We'll go into that story as we send you live to the White House coming up next.
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0: The president talking tough on Iran. We'll get to Karen Travers at the White House coming up here in a minute. 7:07 now, WDBO. Let's go ahead and get that extended forecast for you on this Tuesday, September 1st. It is brought to you by Metlock Lifetime Roofing. Channel 9 Eyewitness News. 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
4: Good morning, Scott. Another good chance for rain today across the listening area. Rain chance 70 to 80% today, but it's not going to be all day. I think our rain chance increasing by the lunch hour, but more likely between 2 and around 4:35 o'clock near the Metro Orlando area. Rain coverage 70 to 80% today and again tomorrow. And we're going to keep a fairly active rain pattern all the way through at least Saturday. We will try to bring in some slightly drier weather coming in off the Atlantic by the end of the weekend before another storm system will be arriving toward the first half of next week. Let's do our best to keep Labor Day weekend good. From Channel 9, I'm Chief Meteorologist Tom Terry.
0: Amen to that, Tom. Currently, we're looking at downtown Orlando where it is 78 degrees, and I've got 78 degrees. At Orlando's Severe Weather Station. He's Ed Torrance. He's in the WDBO Traffic Center watching your I-4 traffic cameras on this Tuesday morning. What's going on over there, Ed?
19: Scott, we got traffic on I-4 westbound slowing from 46A to just after Lake Mary Boulevard. Eastbound delays after 27 all the way to World Drive, then slow again from 192 to 535. Tap of the brakes at the 408 downtown. Refresh Computers is your personal IT department. 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From the WDBO Traffic Center, I'm Ed Torrance.
0: Hey, good Tuesday morning, 7:08 now. I'm Scott Inez, Orlando's Morning News here on WDBO. Remember, coming up here in about 52 minutes, it's WDBO Pays Your Bills with your shot at $1,000 at 8 o'clock this morning. President Trump talks Iran. Let's go in depth now. Live to ABC News White House correspondent Karen Travers. And Karen, we saw earlier this week U.S. forces striking those launchers on Larak Island there in Iran, and the president declining to say whether full-scale war is back on. Tell us all about it, Karen.
6: Yeah, you know, he was asked this question yesterday in the Oval Office, if this resumption of strikes in Iran is a limited campaign or if this was a return to full-scale war. You know, remember we saw in July when things started heating up again, it was 13 consecutive nights of strikes. He was asked this yesterday, and he said, as you noted, they're a failed nation. They're a failed nation. And he repeated, you know, their Navy is gone, their Air Force is gone. But he did leave open the possibility of an increased escalation. He says that it doesn't mean we won't smack them, as he put it. He said, we'll see what happens, when he was pushed on a response to the Iranian strikes in Jordan and the UAE. He was also asked about reports that military leaders have told the defense secretary that a prolonged larger scale operation actually hurts the U.S. ability to take on threats anywhere else, including here in the U.S. And he said that the Iran war is, quote, a relatively little war for us, and insisted again that the U.S. is perfectly fine on ammunition, despite some reports from think tanks and even within the Pentagon that there are issues with stockpiles.
0: Mm-hmm. Okay. All right, Karen, we'll leave it at that. Thank you so much for that report this morning. We appreciate it. That is ABC News White House correspondent Karen Travers live from D.C. this morning. Yeah, the president also calling for Iran's leaders to be prosecuted for war crimes against humanity. He writes on Truth Social, Iran is a failed nation. It is dead. They have no navy. They have no air force. They have no currency. They are not paying their soldiers or police. Inflation is at 300%, and their leadership is in total disarray and incapable of properly representing their country. So that is what is going on with the president and Iran. Meanwhile, let's get in depth on our top story this morning. It has you talking on the WDBO open mic, and that is the deflocking of Florida. Flock cameras now out here in the state of Florida. The state and the FDOT will revoke all permits and licenses provided to law enforcement agencies to use the license plate readers on state roads. FDOT citing concerns about misuse, especially by law enforcement, privacy issues, surveillance issues as well. Let's hear from a local sheriff, Sheriff Wayne Ivey over in Brevard County, about the deflocking of the state of Florida. Here, go.
5: There's absolutely no doubt that flock cameras and the data they collect are an amazing tool for law enforcement that have assisted us already in solving a significant amount of serious crimes. While I take great value in that fact, there's also no doubt that the availability of the collected data to others, the method the company collects the data in, and the access to the data the company affords to others has become a major concern to our citizens and their right to privacy. A significant concern that at the very least needs to be paused until the state of Florida can put effective guardrails in place to find a secure balance between our citizens' right to privacy and the tools that benefit law enforcement. Earlier today, in partnership with Governor Ron DeSantis and the Florida Department of Transportation, I fully terminated our agency's utilization of flock cameras along major thoroughfares throughout Brevard County, which are the only places our agency has ever installed the cameras. In addition, I also instructed our team to facilitate having each camera assigned to our agency removed from their various locations along the major thoroughfares and access to their data terminated as well. Now, while Governor DeSantis has worked to remove the flock cameras from DOT right-of-ways, I also took an additional step today in suspending our agency's access to the flock camera system database throughout Brevard County, as well as access to flock cameras that are installed on private property as well. While it's important to know that our agency only had a minimal number of flock cameras that were each positioned on major thoroughfares like I-95 and 528, it's also important to know that from the very beginning, we established a strong internal policy to protect our citizens and their right to privacy. A policy that restricted who could initiate flock utilization within the agency, minimal retention of the data collected, requirement of criminal investigation for data review, and a robust audit system that verified access data was specifically related to an actual case number. Even further, our policy strictly prohibited the cameras from being utilized for traffic enforcement of any kind and required inquiries be related to criminal cases or missing or endangered persons.
0: Brevard County Sheriff Wayne Ivey on the deflocking of the state of Florida. And we're going to hear from the Osceola County Sheriff Chris Blackman about the state taking away these flock cameras coming up at 8:05 this morning. But no doubt this is a bitter pill for law enforcement, because these flock cams have proven to be a valuable tool in catching a lot of bad guys. And even Volusia County Sheriff Mike Chitwood said as much yesterday, saying that these LPRs have helped us solve violent crimes, save lives, found missing people, and recovered stolen property. He says that these flock cameras helped us catch a home invader from Atlanta who shot two people in their bed at 3 a.m. in Deltona, then fled to Detroit.
4: Sheriff Chitwood over there in Volusia says we have arrested murderers, armed robbers, burglars, road rage shooters, hit-and-run drivers, sex offenders, and child predators, all thanks to LPR data. No doubt a great tool by law enforcement, but a few bad actors in law enforcement, as we have seen, they're the ones who have misused the Flock system for private use, whether it's tracking a former girlfriend or whatever. And, of course, you have the Big Brother thing going on where you're surveilled everywhere you go today. And as the governor said yesterday, we don't want a surveillance state here in the state of Florida. I am all for, at the very least, pausing this Flock camera program. So what do you think? What do you think about the idea to revoke these license plate reader cameras throughout the state? React now. Tap that open mic there in the WDBO app and let me know. 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
7: Good morning, I'm Greg Rhodes. As the man who will lead Lake County Schools plans to make boosting enrollment a top priority, Chad Farnsworth won't become superintendent for a few more months, but he went before the school board yesterday to lay out his vision for the district. He says that the district's financial stability is based on enrollment. He plans to form a task force to suggest ways to attract more students. Farnsworth saying that a way to do that is to do a better job communicating with a high degree of transparency. The FAA is now investigating a Delta flight after the pilot suffered a medical emergency.
8: Happened shortly after takeoff yesterday afternoon at Orlando International Airport. The co-pilot notified air traffic control that they had to land for a potential pilot incapacitation. Delta Airlines says the flight crew followed proper procedures. I'm Carl Willis for WDBO 107.3 FM and AM 580.
7: As a developing storm has now turned into a tropical storm along the Gulf Coast, it's set to make landfall later today. ABC's Sophie Flay with more.
9: Millions along the Gulf Coast are bracing for Tropical Storm Edward. Expected to bring heavy rain, dangerous storm surge, and flash flooding to parts of Texas and Louisiana. Up to 9 inches of rain could fall in some areas. Many Houston area schools plan to be closed today.
7: And of course, WDBO is your severe weather station. We'll continue tracking Edward as we also monitor the remnants of Dolly making their way through the Caribbean. To track along with us, head over to the hurricane guide inside the WDBO app. Construction can now continue on a White House ballroom project ordered by President Trump.
23: A divided Supreme Court is allowing construction on the $400 million project to continue, overturning lower court orders. It is a win for President Trump, who wrote on social media, "The ballroom and military complex can be built without further contingency, doubt, or threat." President Trump says military and security facilities are incorporated into the project. His administration has argued preventing construction is a matter of national security. Four justices, including Chief Justice John Roberts, disagreed with the majority, arguing construction without congressional approval is likely unlawful. At the White House, Jared Halpern, Fox News.
4: A lot of folks chiming in about Florida revoking the Flock cameras. Here's another open mic here. Go.
24: I find that removal of the Flock cameras to be ridiculous. Next, they're going to take all the guns away from the cops because a few cops misused the guns. It was a great tool. It just needed to be regulated.
4: What do you think? No more Flock cameras here in the state of Florida. Let me know. Keep tapping that open mic in the WDBO app. 7:18 now. What do you say we get that extended forecast for you on this Tuesday morning? It is brought to you by Metlock Lifetime Roofing.
25: Another good chance for rain today, Scott. I've been watching kind of a blob of moisture just east of Florida. I was talking about this last night on TV. This blob is probably not going to develop, but it is going to be feeding into our sea breezes and an earlier sea breeze, too. So temperatures stay a bit cooler in the upper 80s only today, and a still pretty high 70 to 80% chance for rain across Central Florida. Best timing for rain between about, say, 1 to 2 o'clock and around 4:30. So that's our better chance near Metro Orlando. And again, pretty good chance for rain through tomorrow. We'll skinny it down a little bit to about a 60% rain chance through the end of the week. From Channel 9 Eyewitness News, I'm Certified Chief Meteorologist Tom Terry.
4: And currently, I'm looking at 78 degrees in Oviedo. It is 78 at Orlando's Severe Weather Station. He's in that WDBO Traffic Center. How are we doing, Ed Torrance?
19: Scott, we got a crash on Colonial Drive at Blackwood Avenue. Watch out for rescue crews on the scene. You got delays on I-4 westbound from 46A to after Lake Mary Boulevard. And then you got delays on the eastbound side from 27 to World Drive, 192 to 535. Tap at the brakes at John York Parkway and then slowing 408 to Amelia as well. 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Change wisely. From the WDBO Traffic Center, I'm Ed Torrance.
10: It's the same old story,
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0: Block cameras out in the state of Florida. 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
17: 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Our top story this morning, Flock cameras, they are out in the state of Florida. You are chiming in on the WDBO open mic this morning. Here's another one. 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
30: I'm Channel 9 meteorologist Cassandra Crimi with a warm start to the day and even a couple of brief coastal showers possible. But as we head through the afternoon, we'll start to get some scattered showers starting to develop. Think midday along the I-95 corridor, then slowly drifting inland yet again this afternoon. A good 60% chance for widely scattered showers and isolated storms. We'll be keeping a close eye out for gusty winds and heavy rain potential through the afternoon. Afternoon temperatures today, they're going to stay in the upper 80s and low 90s, reaching 90 degrees in Orlando. From Channel 9 Eyewitness News and meteorologist Cassandra.
17: Currently, we're looking at 78 degrees at Orlando's Severe Weather Station. Ed Torrance is in that WDBO traffic center. What's happening, Ed?
31: Scott, we got delays on the 408 eastbound approaching Kirkman Run. That continues all the way to the Pine Hills Toll Plaza. Still waiting for that computer to turn on? 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From the WDBO Traffic Center, I'm Ed Torrance.
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20: 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Orlando's news, weather, and traffic starts right now with the three big things you need to know. 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
17: Tropical storm Edward has formed in the Gulf of America. Edward expected to make landfall near the Texas-Louisiana border later on today. Army Secretary Dan Driscoll submitting his resignation to the president. It's been accepted. The move comes amid ongoing tension with Secretary of War Pete Hegseth. Our top story on WDBO has you talking on the open mic this morning.
5: Flock cameras are just like property taxes. Enough will never be enough. Get rid of it. Vote yes on three.
17: Yep, I told you it has you talking. Florida is taking big steps to deflock the state after comments by the governor last week.
31: Spurred by continued controversy and comments made by Governor Ron DeSantis, the Florida Department of Transportation took a major step towards ending the program in the state, issuing a memorandum that would end the use of the artificial intelligence-driven license plate reader cameras on all state-managed roads. The memorandum revokes the rights to the devices, and they must be removed within 30 days. The state action comes after the governor's comments last week and concerns about a surveillance state.
7: I'm all about having law enforcement have tools to be able to hold criminals accountable. I think that's important that we do that. And no one's been stronger on law enforcement than me. But I don't want to have this become a surveillance state.
31: Local municipalities are taking action as well. The Oviedo City Council voting yesterday to immediately remove the license plate readers. The city installed 8 cameras about 6 months ago, and they could start coming down as soon as today. Mayor Megan Sladek says that this is as solid of a stand against Flock as the city can take. And a series of local law enforcement officers have come out against the devices as well. We'll speak with one of our local law enforcement officials, Osceola County Sheriff Chris Blackman, later on this morning about the very topic and where the county stands on the devices moving forward. But coming up next, a fight night held at the Kia Center over the weekend, marred by anti-Semitic rhetoric and Nazi flags. We'll have that update for you and more coming up next. You're on Orlando's only live and local morning news program.
30: I'm Channel 9 meteorologist Cassandra Crimi with an increased chance for rain and storms yet again for your Tuesday outlook. Your full forecast details coming up.
31: And seeing spotty delays on the 408 westbound from Chickasaw Trail to I-4 from the WDBO Traffic Center. I'm Ed Torrance.
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31: Good morning. I'm Greg Rhodes. As a 74-year-old man convicted of killing a 16-year-old girl who rejected his romantic advances is now set to be executed later today, now nearly 5 decades after the crime.
8: Harold Jean Lucas was sentenced to death for the 1976 shooting death of Jill Piper and the wounding of 2 of her friends. Lucas declined to pursue further appeals, telling a judge he was tired of being on death row. He'd become the 14th prisoner put to death this year in Florida, and Republican Governor Ron DeSantis has already signed death warrants for 2 more executions set for later this month. Lucas is set to receive a 3-drug injection at Florida State Prison near Stark starting at 6 p.m. Ted Lindner, Fox News.
0: A fight night held in the Kia Center over the weekend has now been marred by anti-Semitic rhetoric and Nazi flags. The kickboxing match is put on by Duel Arena, featured a social media personality, Paul Miller, who sports an SS-stylized pair of lightning bolts tattooed on his chest and refers to himself as the Gypsy Crusader. After his fight with a man named King Azule, a Jewish man from Israel, which he won, he then gave a Nazi salute to the crowd where a series of Nazi flags were seen. The Kia Center, which is owned and operated by the city of Orlando, has policies that prohibit signs with indecent or derogatory comments or make political statements. Senator Rick Scott commenting on one of the videos of the displayed flags on social media, calling it, quote, utterly disgusting. And Scotty adds, anti-Semitism has no place in Florida.
17: Thank you for the update, Greg. 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The first imports of tariff-free beef, President Trump says, will be sold to U.S. consumers at a discounted rate, set to enter the country today. We'll talk about it in depth next.
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17: Beef imports, they start today. We'll talk more about it with Jim Ryan coming up here in a minute, 7:37. WDBO, what do you say we get that extended forecast for you? It is brought to you by Metlock Lifetime Roofing. 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
12: Good morning, Scott. Another good chance for rain today across the listening area. Rain chance 70 to 80% today, but it's not going to be all day. I think our rain chance increasing by the lunch hour, but more likely between 2 and around 4:35 o'clock near the Metro Orlando area. Rain coverage 70 to 80% today and again tomorrow. And we're going to keep a fairly active rain pattern all the way through at least Saturday. We will try to bring in some slightly drier weather coming in off the Atlantic by the end of the weekend before another storm system will be arriving toward the first half of next week. Let's do our best to keep Labor Day weekend good. From Channel 9, I'm Chief Meteorologist Tom Terry.
17: So far, so good out there right now. The fog burning off, and currently I am looking at 78 degrees in Maitland. It is 78 at Orlando's Severe Weather Station. He's in that WDBO traffic center. What's happening over there, Ed?
31: Scott, we got delays on I-4 eastbound approaching 27. That continues to World Drive slow again from 192 to 535. Tap of the brakes at the 520. Then you're seeing delays approaching Conroy to OBT. Kaylee to Amelia, and then I-4 westbound delays 46A to after Lake Mary Boulevard, slowing a bit after Maitland Boulevard as well. 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From the WDBO Traffic Center, I'm Ed Torrance.
1: Good Tuesday morning. Happy September 1st, 7:39. I'm Scott Inez. Orlando's Morning News here on WDBO. Well, the first imports of tariff-free beef set to enter the country today. Let's go in depth now on this story live to Texas and ABC News correspondent Jim Ryan. And Jim, we're talking about 300,000 metric tons of this imported beef perhaps entering through the borders as we speak. Tell us all about it here.
13: Well, yeah, that's at least the plan. That's 661 million pounds of beef coming into the country at this reduced tariff rate. The goal, the president's goal, is to reduce beef prices at the consumer level. Will it happen? It might, and it might take some time for it to happen. I mean, as you point out there, Scott, it takes time for the entire process to play out. They have to arrange shipping. They have to do inspections on both sides of the border from whichever country it's coming from, and then here on this side as well. The product that's being brought in is beef trimmings. It's not steaks. It's not cattle. It's beef trimmings. And that is then blended with U.S. beef, which is fattier, and then sold as ground beef. Mm-hmm. So that's kind of the process here. You can tell it's got a lot of steps along the way mm-hmm. that these reduced tariff rates are designed to see beef prices decline at the consumer level.
1: Jim, you use the term whichever country it's coming from. Do we know where this beef is being imported from?
13: Well, at least according to Beef Magazine, which I've been reading today.
1: I didn't know there was a Beef Magazine.
13: Well, there is. Yeah, and a lot of it, maybe the lion's share, is going to come from Brazil. Brazil will be the big beneficiary of this. Now, other countries, you know, Brazil and maybe Paraguay, but Argentina, Uruguay, Australia, New Zealand are other importers of beef into this country. But Brazil is the one with the volume, with the infrastructure, with the supply chain that could get beef into this country, beef trimmings.
1: Interesting sidebar to this story is that the president had said that, you know, the move is meant to reduce food costs for us, but there are many cattle ranchers out there, Jim, and I'm assuming a lot in Florida and many there where you are in Texas, some of the president's most ardent supporters, by the way, they're not happy right now about this.
13: Well, they're not. You know, they've been trying to build up the beef herd in this country and dealing with headwinds related to that, including drought here in Texas that's burned up a lot of hay. If you don't have hay, you can't raise cattle. If you can't raise cattle, you can't make money. The result of all of this is that the U.S. cattle herd at about 86 million head is the smallest it's been in 75 years. Mm. That's part of the reason.

0: the ranchers are getting for their cattle. And so, yeah, if in order to make economic sense of any of it, they reduce their herd size just to try to break even.
1: Well, many of us Americans want and love our 100% American beef, Jim. So how do we know? How do you know if the beef that we're buying, you know, and we're talking about ground beef here, but how do we know that it's still 100% made in the USA? Do we still have the Made in USA stickers out there?
0: Not really.
1: No. Okay. So we're not going to know.
0: It'll say USDA inspected. You know, the Food Safety Inspection Service is looking at it. There's really not much, because it's diluted down to the point that you've got U.S. beef blended with these beef trimmings from Uruguay, from Brazil, from Argentina. And yeah, your label would be much longer if you had to list all the countries it's coming from.
1: All right. We'll keep our eye on that story with your help. Jim, thank you for that report this morning. That is ABC News correspondent Jim Ryan from Texas for us this morning. Meanwhile, let's go in depth on our top local story. And they'll be getting the flock out of here soon, for now anyway. Florida Department of Transportation announcing that it is revoking all permits and licenses provided to law enforcement agencies to use license plate readers on state roads. So the flock is out starting today. FDOT is citing concerns about misuse, especially from law enforcement, about privacy, about surveillance as well. FDOT said all existing approvals for license plate recognition systems in state rights of way are now officially revoked, and agencies that currently have the cameras installed will have 30 days to remove them. And flock cameras have been a big topic of conversation with you on the open mic over the last few weeks especially. And you're chiming in on the open mic this morning. Here's another montage for you here. Go.
2: To all you paranoid people out there who are against the flock cameras, if you own an iPhone or a computer, somebody's always watching you, so you have no privacy.
3: Morning, Scott. I'm sorry, but flock cameras are an essential tool for law enforcement, and we need them. We're already being surveilled by our phones, by our computers. It's the way it is today, but we need those flock cameras.
4: We need to get rid of them. It's the right call. You keep giving them an inch of our privacy, they will keep taking miles of privacy. Very good call.
5: I do not see a problem with these flock cameras. I just think a couple bad apples, like Scott said, has caused a controversy. I think new technology to help is good.
6: I find that removal of the flock cameras to be ridiculous. Next, they're going to take all the guns away from the cops because a few cops misused the guns. It was a great tool. It just needed to be regulated.
7: Come on, people. They help solve crimes. And I don't go anywhere that I'm embarrassed about or that I wouldn't want somebody to know about.
8: Flock cameras are just like property taxes. Enough will never be enough. Get rid of it. Vote yes on 3.
1: All right, so that's just an example of what we've gotten on the WDBO open mic this morning. It's been a hot topic for weeks. What do you think about the states rejecting now or revoking all flock cameras out of the state of Florida? Let me know. Tap that open mic in the WDBO app, because this is where Orlando is sounding off on a busy Tuesday morning. 7:46 now at WDBO.
9: Good morning. I'm Greg Rhodes. As Florida's now making a huge investment in its defense, military, and aerospace industries, Governor Ron DeSantis saying that some $23 million will help pay for job training and infrastructure, including a new facility at Florida State College in Jacksonville. Other projects will support aerospace development, shipbuilding, and military installations across the state. Congressman Byron Donalds with a call to his fellow Republicans across the country as the midterm elections approach on November 3rd.
10: And Kilmeade Show here on WDBO. Donalds believes Republicans running in November across the country need to continue running on the policies they are advocating for.
11: For Republicans running around the country, it's not just about being against the Democrats. It's also got to be about the things that you are for. How are your policies going to actually contain costs and lower costs for people when it comes to their families? How are you going to make sure their kids have an ability to really build the Florida dream for themselves?
10: Donalds is the Republican nominee running for Florida governor against Democratic candidate David Johnson.

0: Ali in the November general election. You can learn more about candidates and elections in the voter guide in the WDBO app. Isaac Abdel Messiah, WDBO News.
1: Orlando City Hall had to be evacuated on Monday morning following a reported bomb threat, according to city officials.
2: Orlando police responded to the 400 block of South Orange Avenue around 11 a.m. The OPD posted to their social media that they were investigating a, quote, suspicious incident and asked people to avoid the area. Orange Avenue, South Street, and parts of Division Avenue and Anderson Street closed near City Hall while officers investigated. People evacuated from the building were directed across the street to Dr. Phillips Center. OPD said in a statement that the bomb threat was not credible. Jessica Battisti, WDBO News.
1: Andrew, waist size may reveal more risks than missed by BMI alone.
3: That's according to researchers at Rutgers University who note that while both are meant to detect unhealthy body fat, BMI doesn't tell you where that fat is located. If it's around your waist, it could suggest a higher risk of obesity and complications associated with it, including heart disease and type 2 diabetes. So Rutgers researchers say if you need to loosen your belt depending on how much you eat, pay attention to that and discuss it with your doctor, even if your BMI is in the normal range. I'm Tammy Trujillo.
4: 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What do you say we go ahead and get that extended forecast for you? It is brought to you by Metlock Lifetime Roofing. 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
5: Another good chance for rain today, Scott. I've been watching kind of a blob of moisture just east of Florida. I was talking about this last night on TV. This blob is probably not going to develop, but it is going to be feeding into our sea breezes and an earlier sea breeze too. So temperatures stay a bit cooler in the upper 80s only today, and a still pretty high 70 to 80% chance for rain across Central Florida. Best timing for rain between about, say, 1 to 2 o'clock and around 4:30. So that's our better chance near Metro Orlando. And again, pretty good chance for rain through tomorrow. We'll skinny it down a little bit to about a 60% rain chance through the end of the week. From Channel 9 Eyewitness News, I'm Certified Chief Meteorologist Tom Terry.
4: Currently, I am looking at 78 degrees at Orlando's Severe Weather Station. He's in that WDBO Traffic Center. What's going on, Ed?
6: Scott, we had a crash on Vineland Road at Major Boulevard. Also going to find delays on I-4 as you're heading eastbound, approaching US 27. That's going to continue to World Drive. Slow again, Osceola Parkway to 535 from just after the Turnpike to OBT and then approaching the 408 to Colonial Drive as well as approaching Maitland Boulevard. 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Staples. That was easy. From the WDBO Traffic Center, I'm Ed Torrance.

0: these people who are supporting flock cameras because we already have so little privacy already. It doesn't matter because of all our iPhones. It's like taxes. We already pay so much money in taxes, might as well pay more money in taxes, right? It just doesn't make sense. It's a silly argument.
1: Yeah, flock cameras out in Florida. The state will revoke all permits and licenses provided to law enforcement agencies to use these license plate readers. What do you think? Keep tapping that open mic in the WDBO app. React now. Clark Howard, our consumer warrior, on the way.
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15: The cost of jet fuel is causing a nightmare for the people who run the nation's airlines. And then they can try to transfer that nightmare to you, because a lot of flights are being canceled on relatively short notice. And you don't know it till you go to check in for your flight and it's not there, right? So what I want you to do when you're taking a trip, particularly when you booked more than 6 weeks ahead of time, I want you a week out before your trip to make sure your flight is still there. If it's not, that gives you time to get rebooked on a flight that works for you. If you don't realize till 24 hours out, you could end up with no flight on the day you were intending, or a really lousy flight, maybe with even as much as two flight connections. So you got to watch out for yourself, because the airlines aren't.
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16: I'm Channel 9 meteorologist Cassandra Cremie, tracking another wet and stormy day for Central Florida. We're starting off dry, unless you live over near the coastline, where we have that small possibility of a fast-moving brief shower this morning. Through the afternoon, a 60% chance for widely scattered showers and storms. Heavy rainfall, gusty winds is something we'll keep it a close eye on. Afternoon highs, upper 80s, low 90s, and overnight we'll get on the dry side again with a low of 76. But we bring back the hefty rain chances again tomorrow at 60% through the afternoon. From Channel 9 Eyewitness News, I'm meteorologist Cassandra Crimmy.
1: And right now we are looking at 78 degrees at Orlando's severe weather station. He's in that WDBO traffic center. How are we doing, Ed?
17: Scott, we got a crash in Orange County along Pine Hills Road at Silver Star Road. You got rescue crews on the scene there. Also going to find delays on the 408 heading eastbound from Kirkman Road all the way to the Pine Hills Toll Plaza. 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From the WDBO Traffic Center, I'm Ed Torrance.
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1: 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G-O-O-D. Good. For your shot to win, WDBO Pays Your Bills this morning. Former NFL player Damon Patterson arrested in Daytona Beach. Patterson accused of breaking into a home here in Orlando. He was found driving a stolen vehicle over there in Daytona Beach. It is our top story on WDBO. It has you talking on the open mic. Florida taking big steps to deflock the state after comments by the governor last week.
20: Spurred by continued controversy and comments made by Governor Ron DeSantis, the Florida Department of Transportation took a major step towards ending the program in the state, issuing a memorandum that would end the use of the artificial intelligence-driven license plate reader cameras on state-managed roads. The memorandum revokes the rights to the devices, and they must be removed within 30 days. The state action comes after the governor's comments last week amid concerns about a surveillance state.
21: I'm all about having law enforcement have tools to be able to hold criminals accountable. I think that's important that we do that. And no one's been stronger on law enforcement than me. But I don't want to have this become a surveillance state.
20: Local municipalities are taking action as well. The Oviedo City Council voting yesterday to immediately remove the license plate readers. The city installed 8 cameras about 6 months ago, and they could start coming down as soon as today. Mayor Megan Sladek says that this is as solid of a stance against Flock as the city can take. And a series of local law enforcement officers have come out against the devices as well. We'll speak with one of our local law enforcement officials, Osceola County Sheriff Chris Blackman, here in just a few minutes right here this morning about this very topic, where the county stands on the devices moving forward. But coming up, a Palm Bay woman killed overnight in a hit-and-run crash rather late on Sunday after another vehicle struck an alligator on I-95. We'll have that update for you and more coming up next here on Orlando's only live and local morning news program.
16: I'm Channel 9 meteorologist Cassandra Crimi with rain and storms on repeat. I've got your Tuesday forecast coming up.
22: And seeing delays and spots on the 408 westbound just after the 417 all the way to I-4 from the WDBO Traffic Center. I'm Ed Torrance.
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20: Good morning, I'm Greg Rhodes. As a security guard, we'll now spend over a decade behind bars for robbing someone at gunpoint in Orlando. Orlando police announcing yesterday that Victor Bertrell pled guilty to robbery with a firearm and a mask and aggravated battery with a firearm. He was sentenced to 12 years in prison, the OPD saying that he robbed someone at gunpoint last year while the victim was making a bank deposit. Bertrell worked as an armed security guard. A Palm Bay woman was killed in a hit-and-run crash late on Sunday after another vehicle struck an alligator on I-95.
23: The crash took place in the southbound lanes near mile marker 214 in Titusville, according to Florida Highway Patrol. Troopers say a 58-year-old man was driving in the center lane when he spotted an alligator in the road but could not avoid it. The front left side of his Mercedes struck the animal. The Palm Bay woman who was approaching the area swerved in an attempt to avoid the Mercedes and lost control of her pickup truck, investigators say. Her Tacoma then overturned, ejecting the woman into the center lane. An unidentified vehicle traveling south then struck the woman and left the scene, according to troopers. She was pronounced dead at the crash site. The investigation remains ongoing. Isaac Abdel Messiah, WDBO News.
20: And the WDBO Business Update is brought to you by the Good Feet Store. President Trump now endorsing a federal tax incentive for film and television production. In a statement posted to Truth Social, he said that he's going to suggest that Republicans and Democrats get together and immediately craft legislation to save the movie, television, and entertainment business in America. This comes after Trump repeatedly threatened to impose a 100% tariff on films made overseas last year. CEO of the MPA, Charles Rivkin, applauding the president's statements, saying, quote, the incentive would be a step toward bringing more production to local communities in all 50 states. And Scott saying, strengthening our nation's economy.
1: 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They'll be getting the flock cameras out of here, folks. No more flock cameras in the state of Florida. What does Osceola County Sheriff Chris Blackman think about it? I'll ask him coming up next.
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1: State of Florida revoking all those license plate reader cameras. We'll talk about it with Osceola County Sheriff Chris Blackman coming up in a minute. 808 now. What do you say we get that extended forecast for you? 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
4: Good morning, Scott. Another good chance for rain today across the listening area. Rain chance 70 to 80% today, but it's not going to be all day. I think our rain chance increasing by the lunch hour, but more likely between 2 and around 4:35 o'clock near the Metro Orlando area. Rain coverage 70 to 80% today and again tomorrow. And we're going to keep a fairly active rain pattern all the way through at least Saturday. We will try to bring in some slightly drier weather coming in off the Atlantic by the end of the weekend before another storm system will be arriving toward the first half of next week. Let's do our best to keep Labor Day weekend good. From Channel 9, I'm Chief Meteorologist Tom Terry.
1: Let's do that, Tom. And currently, we are at 78 degrees in Winter Garden. I've got 78 at Orlando's Severe Weather Station. He's in that WDBO traffic center. What's going on, Ed Torrance?
22: Scott, we got delays on I-4. Heading westbound from the St. Johns River Bridge to State Road 46. Slow again from 46A to after Lake Mary Boulevard at 436 and at Fairbanks as well. Tap of the brakes at Colonial Drive. 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From the WDBO Traffic Center, I'm Ed Torrance.
1: Good Tuesday morning. Happy September 1st. It's 8:09. I'm Scott Inez. Orlando's Morning News here on WDBO. It is our top local story. Flock cameras are out here in the state of Florida. Let's go in depth on this story with the Osceola County Sheriff, Chris Blackman. Always good to talk to you, Sheriff. I know many law enforcement folks like you are voicing concern about the revoking of these license plate cams. So, Sheriff, if you would, give us your reaction to the decision by the state to get rid of these things, at least for now.
5: Hey, the governor made the right decision, Scott. I stand behind Governor DeSantis. I believe placing the moratorium on the expansion of the ALPRs, it's not necessarily calling it Flock. That's just one of many companies. But the automatic license plate readers, you know, across Florida, we got to establish enforceable standards for law enforcement. We got to be held to a higher standard without clear statutory guardrails, non-restricted mass surveillance. That erodes the citizens' trust in us, and we can't have that. So I think going to push this back to the legislature to come up with the guardrails, but I believe there's got to be checks and balances in place to make sure that we're using this only for law enforcement investigations, and at no point in time can this become a surveillance state. If so, then the Osceola County Sheriff's Office will not be part of that program.
1: Interesting you say that. We did hear from other sheriffs, including the Volusia County Sheriff, Mike Chitwood, about these license plate reader cameras, Sheriff, and he says that they've been very effective in chasing down a lot of bad guys in Volusia County. What about Osceola County, Sheriff? Have these cameras helped you do your jobs?
5: They do, Scott. We've located some criminals through some burglaries and robberies. Some shootings has helped us in some cases there. Like, for example, if there was a silver Toyota Corolla involved in a shooting, we don't have a tag number. We could go to the Flock database or the ALPR database and look for a vehicle that's silver in color at that time. And then that would help us locate a tag number, which could lead us to potential suspects. We've recovered people that have been missing through Amber Alerts and Silver Alerts. There are good sides to these, and I don't believe this is widespread. I believe this is way overblown, as in the abuse. But it's our job as administrators, the agency, sheriffs, and chiefs of police, to make sure we've got checks and balances in place at our agencies to control our people. And we will. I mean, I can tell you, since I took over as sheriff in Osceola, we have fired 3 employees for misuse of law enforcement database. And that stands today. We will do it again. We will police the police. We step out of line. That's our job. We cannot, again, I'm going to say it again, we cannot erode the trust in our public just because we have these ALPRs and we're chasing our girlfriends or ex-boyfriend or whoever. Yeah. It's got to be a law enforcement-based function, period.
1: Yeah. Interesting. Sheriff Chitwood also says that he hopes that these cameras come back in some form, Sheriff, with, as you said, guardrails and regulations with the state legislature. Can you see that happening to where they are back and there are guardrails for the future?
5: I hope so. I think the Florida Sheriff Association won't lobby for that. But we've got to have the checks and balances in place to make sure the public doesn't lose trust in law enforcement. Again, we can't be stalking people through cameras just because. If it's related to a crime and is an investigative tool for a crime, I'm all for it. But once it gets outside of the law enforcement function and it becomes personal, then we've got to have checks and balances in place where we will investigate. And if we find our employees did it, then we need to file criminal charges on them, and then terminate their employment.
1: And you mentioned the misuse by law enforcement. Look, there are other concerns, surveillance, right? That's a concern. The whole Big Brother thing is a concern as well. We want to be free here in the free state of Florida. Sheriff Chitwood says, though, those misuse stories are overblown. You just told us about 3 people you had to fire because of misuse. Tell us about your experience. Are other stories of law enforcement officers tracking down, like, say, former girlfriends with this system, are they overblown? What are your thoughts about that, Sheriff?
5: I think it is overblown. I think they've taken a few cases and run with it and magnified it. Again, as I said, we have no abuses of Flock yet or the ALPRs. Flock seems to be the hot topic because somebody went after it. But they're different companies. But we've had 3 that's misused our database, and that's illegal. That's a felony in the state of Florida. And we will investigate and charge if appropriate. And we will arrest and we will terminate their employment. And we're going to stand by that. I believe this can be a great tool, but I want to have the legislature put the guardrails in place for checks and balances so they understand right up front, third-party people should not be entitled to this data. This shouldn't be sold to any big box store or any retail company trying to do research on where you're at, what you're doing. You know, your phones follow you every day and what you do. If you don't believe that, start talking about a subject. See if it ends up here in your phone in a few seconds.
6: Yeah.
5: But that's not the deal. That's private companies. We're law enforcement. We've got to be held to a higher standard. And Osceola County Sheriff's Office, we will operate. I hope they come back, but they've got to come back with some great guardrails and protections for the public.
1: So in the meantime, how does this affect you, Sheriff? How does these license plate reader cameras now going away, how does this affect you in the interim in Osceola?
5: It could make our job more difficult trying to locate, like I said earlier, Amber Alerts, Silver Alerts. We've had successful recoveries off of that. But again, in our investigations for shootings, robberies, and burglaries, it's been very helpful for us. Again, as I explained earlier, that a car, we get a description of a car, we can go through the database during that time frame and look for a vehicle and then find the vehicle tag. And it's helped us extensively solve cases. But I think we got to pause and we've got to put stuff in place to protect the public and build back the trust that we're doing the right thing with this technology, and we will do the right thing with it.
1: Well, the pause is back on now with these cameras. We'll see what happens with the state legislature in the future. Always great to talk to you. Thank you, Sheriff. Appreciate it very much.
5: Thanks, Scott.
1: You bet. That is Osceola County Sheriff Chris Blackman joining us live here on WDBO 107.3 FM and AM 580. We've heard from so many law enforcement folks, voicing concern over the revoking of these license plate cameras. But I think it's interesting that Sheriff Blackman came out and said it's the right call, that the governor made the right call about this. Now, we are hearing from you on the WDBO open mic this morning about the revoking of these license plate readers throughout the state. And here are more of your comments here. Go.
7: Yeah, everybody. Don't think that these flock cameras won't touch your life at some point. You know, I had a domestic disturbance at my house, and I ended up leaving because of the situation. So I started driving to a relative's house, and come to find out they were tracking me. Yeah, they were tracking me just to try to get me to come back. I have no clue why, but I ended up driving to a whole nother county, thank goodness, but they were tracking me there. So I ended up staying by myself at a gas station so they couldn't find me.
8: We need to get rid of them. It's the right call. You keep giving them an inch of our privacy, they will keep taking miles of privacy. Very good call.
10: I do not see a problem with these flock cameras. I just think a couple bad apples, like Scott said, has caused a controversy. I think new technology to help is good.
24: I find that removal of the flock cameras to be ridiculous. Next, they're going to take all the guns away from the cops because a few cops misused the guns. It was a great tool. It just needed to be regulated.
25: Come on, people. They help solve crimes. And I don't go anywhere that I'm embarrassed about or that I wouldn't want somebody to know about.
26: Flock cameras are just like property taxes. Enough will never be enough. Get rid of it. Vote yes on 3.
1: All right. So the state revoking all permits and licenses provided to law enforcement agencies to use these license plate readers on state roads. What do you think? React now. Keep tapping that open mic because this is where Orlando is sounding off. It's 818 now, WDBO. What do you say we get that extended forecast for you? It is brought to you by Metlock Lifetime Roofing.
4: Another good chance for rain today, Scott. I've been watching kind of a blob of moisture just east of Florida. I was talking about this last night on TV. This blob is probably not going to develop, but it is going to be feeding into our sea breezes and an earlier sea breeze too. So temperatures stay a bit cooler in the upper 80s only today, and a still pretty high 70 to 80% chance for rain across Central Florida. Best timing for rain between about, say, 1 to 2 o'clock and around 4:30. So that's our better chance near Metro Orlando. And again, pretty good chance for rain through tomorrow. We'll skinny it down a little bit to about a 60% rain chance through the end of the week. From Channel 9 Eyewitness News, I'm certified chief meteorologist Tom Terry.
1: By the way, we are getting your open mics this morning that our app is not working properly. We will get to that right away, okay? Right now, I am looking at downtown Orlando, where it is 79, and I've got 78 degrees at Orlando's severe weather station. Ed Torrance is in that WDBO traffic center. What's going on, Ed?
22: Scott, we had a crash on the 429 heading northbound approaching Orange Blossom Trail. Got a right lane block there, seeing delays on the northbound and southbound side of the 429 as you're exiting to the Turnpike southbound and Turnpike northbound, slowing at the on-ramp at 192. From the WDBO Traffic Center, I'm Ed Torrance.
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1: 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You can hear our consumer warrior, Clark Howard, at 25 and 55 past each hour here on Orlando's Morning News with Scott Inez. I hear you folks on the open mic this morning about the WDBO app not working properly for Pays Your Bills. Our engineering staff, our digital team, we are all over it. 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And again, that key word this morning is good, G-O-O-D, good. For your chance to win $1,000. Again, G-O-O-D, good, for your chance to win a grand this morning. It's 8:28 now, WDBO, good Tuesday morning.
19: I'm Channel 9 meteorologist Cassandra Crimi with a warm start to the day and even a couple of brief coastal showers possible. But as we head through the afternoon, we'll start to get some scattered showers starting to develop. Think midday along the I-95 corridor, then slowly drifting inland yet again this afternoon. A good 60% chance for widely scattered showers and isolated storms. We'll be keeping a close eye out for gusty winds and heavy rain potential through the afternoon. Afternoon temperatures today, they're going to stay in the upper 80s and low 90s, reaching 90 degrees in Orlando. From Channel 9 Eyewitness News and meteorologist Cassandra.
1: Currently, I'm looking at downtown Orlando where it's 79 and I've got 78 degrees at Orlando's Severe Weather Station. Ed Torrance is in that WDBO Traffic Center. What's happening, Ed?
22: Scott, we have a crash on Orange Blossom Trail at Dudley Avenue. Watch out for rescue crews on the scene from the WDBO Traffic Center. I'm Ed Torrance.
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5: He's back. 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
3: 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Orlando's news, weather, and traffic starts right now with the three big things you need to know, powered by Mark Spain Real Estate.
1: Again, I hear you guys on the WDBO open mic about the WDBO app not working properly for pager bills. We are working on that. Meanwhile, in our big three, Tropical Storm Edward has formed in the Gulf of America. Edward is expected to make landfall near the Texas-Louisiana border later on today. Former NFL player Damon Patterson arrested in Daytona Beach. Patterson accused of breaking into a home here in Orlando. He was found driving a stolen vehicle. It is our top story. It has you talking on the WDBO open mic this morning.
7: Let's see what you feel about flock cameras the day you get pulled over and arrested because your vehicle matches the description of some crime that happened a few blocks away. I don't think you'll be too happy then.
1: The state of Florida taking big steps to deflock the state after comments by the governor last week.
8: Spurred by continued controversy and comments made by Governor Ron DeSantis, the Florida Department of Transportation took a major step towards ending the program in the state, issuing a memorandum that would end the use of the artificial intelligence-driven license plate reader cameras managed on state roads. The memorandum revoked the right to the devices, and they must be removed within 30 days. The state action comes after the governor's comments last week and concerns about a surveillance state.
20: I'm all about having law enforcement have tools to be able to hold criminals accountable. I think that's important that we do that. And no one's been stronger on law enforcement than me. But I don't want to have this become a surveillance state.
8: Local municipalities are taking action as well. The Oviedo City Council voting yesterday to immediately remove the license plate readers. The city installing 8 cameras about 6 months ago, and they could start coming down as soon as today. Mayor Megan Sladek says that this is as solid of a stand against flock as the city can take. We've also seen a series of local law enforcement officers come out against the devices as well. You also just heard from Osceola County Sheriff Chris Blackman on what his stance is on moving forward with those flock devices. Coming up next, a fight night held in the Kia Center over the weekend has been marred by anti-Semitic rhetoric and Nazi flags. We'll have that story for you and more coming up next here on Orlando's only live and local morning news program.
19: I'm Channel 9 meteorologist Cassandra Crimi with an increased chance for rain and storms yet again for your Tuesday outlook. Your full forecast details coming up.
22: And seeing delays on I-4 westbound from just after the 429 to after Lake Mary Boulevard. From the WDBO Traffic Center, I'm Ed Torrance.
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8: Good morning, I'm Greg Rhodes. As a 74-year-old Florida man convicted of killing a 16-year-old girl who rejected his romantic advances, he's now said to be executed on Tuesday, nearly 5 decades after the crime.
21: Harold Gene Lucas was sentenced to death for the 1976 shooting death of Jill Piper and the wounding of two of her friends. Lucas declined to pursue further appeals, telling a judge he was tired of being on death row. He'd become the 14th prisoner put to death this year in Florida. And Republican Governor Ron DeSantis has already signed death warrants for two more executions set for later this month. Lucas is set to receive a three-drug injection at Florida State Prison near Stark starting at 6 p.m. Ted Lindner, Fox News.
4: And a fight night held in the Kia Center over the weekend has been marred by anti-Semitic rhetoric and Nazi flags. The kickboxing matches put on by Duel Arena featured a social media personality, Paul Miller, who sports an SS-stylized pair of lightning bolts tattooed on his chest and refers to himself as the Gypsy Crusader. After his fight with a man named King Azule, a Jewish man from Israel, which he won, he then gave a Nazi salute to the crowd where a series of Nazi flags were seen. The Kia Center, which is owned and operated by the city of Orlando, has policies to prohibit signs with indecent or derogatory comments or make political statements. Senator Rick Scott commenting on one of the videos of the displayed flags on social media, calling it, quote, utterly disgusting. And Scott, he added, anti-Semitism has no place in Florida.
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1: License plate readers coming down for now here in the state of Florida. We'll get into our top story coming up in a minute, 8:38 now. What do you say we get that extended forecast for you? 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
27: Good morning, Scott. Another good chance for rain today across the listening area. Rain chance 70 to 80% today, but it's not going to be all day. I think our rain chance increasing by the lunch hour, but more likely between 2 and around 4:35 o'clock near the Metro Orlando area. Rain coverage 70 to 80% today and again tomorrow. And we're going to keep a fairly active rain pattern all the way through at least Saturday. We will try to bring in some slightly drier weather coming in off the Atlantic by the end of the weekend before another storm system will be arriving toward the first half of next week. Let's do our best to keep Labor Day weekend good. From Channel 9, I'm Chief Meteorologist Tom Terry.
1: Indeed, Tom. And currently, I am looking at downtown Orlando where we've got 80 degrees and I've got 79 and sunny. at Orlando's Severe Weather Station. He's in that WDBO Traffic Center watching your I-4 traffic cameras. How are we rolling on a Tuesday morning, Ed Torrance?
22: It's got a crash in Orange County on Sand Lake Road just west of Turkey Lake Road. It's got rescue crews on the scene. Also got delays on I-4 westbound after the 429 to just after Lake Mary Boulevard. Tap the brakes after Maitland, then slowing from Parr to Colonial Drive. Eastbound delays 27 to World Drive, Osceola Parkway to 535, just after the 528 from Conroy to OBT and Michigan Street to Amelia, as well as approaching Maitland Boulevard. 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From the WDBO Traffic Center, I'm Ed Torrance.
1: Good morning. It's 8:39. I'm Scott Inez, Orlando's Morning News here on WDBO. Again, ton of open mics this morning about the WDBO app not working right this morning for Pays Your Bills. And again, our digital team, our engineering staff, they are all over it. We hope to have it corrected here very shortly. Meanwhile, let's go in depth on our top story this morning. It's all about those Flock cameras. They'll be getting the Flock out of here for now anyway. FDOT and the state announcing it is revoking all permits and licenses provided to law enforcement agencies to use license plate readers on state roads. The state is citing concerns about law enforcement misuse, privacy, surveillance issues as well. In other words, Big Brother. FDOT said that all existing approvals for license plate recognition systems in state rights of way are revoked, and agencies that currently have the cameras installed will have 30 days to remove them. FDOT saying that it will remove any devices that remain after that 30-day deadline. And FDOT saying that the rapid growth of technology combined with the concerning reports of misuse, data privacy concerns, and surveillance schemes prompted this action by the state. And, of course, that announcement comes as the Oviedo City Council was preparing to question Flock safety representatives about the city's use of license plate reading cameras and how other agencies can access information collected by them. That was supposed to go on last night. It still went on, but they had a change of topic last night because of this move by the state of Florida. Now, last half hour, we spoke with Osceola County Sheriff Chris Blackman, and the sheriff kind of went against the grain of what law enforcement has been saying here throughout the state of Florida since this announcement from yesterday. The sheriff told me he actually agrees with what the governor did with these cameras here. Let's look back here. Go.
2: Hey, the governor made the right decision, Scott. I stand behind Governor DeSantis. I believe placing the moratorium on the expansion of the ALPRs, it's not necessarily calling it Flock. That's just one of many companies. But the automatic license plate readers, you know, across Florida, we got to establish enforceable standards for law enforcement. We got to be held to higher standard without clear statutory guardrails, non-restricted mass surveillance. That erodes the citizens' trust in us, and we can't have that. So I think going to push this back to the legislature to come up with the guardrails. But I believe there's got to be checks and balances in place to make sure

0: said that these LPRs have helped them solve violent crimes, saved lives, found missing people, recovered stolen property as well. He said they helped us catch a home invader from Atlanta who shot two people in their bed at 3 a.m. in Deltona, then fled to Detroit. He says we have arrested murderers, armed robbers, burglars, road ragers, hit and run drivers, sex offenders, child predators, all thanks to these cameras. Chris Blackman in Osceola County, Sheriff Chitwood, saying until we have clarity, guidance, and a legal framework from the Florida legislature regarding this technology, it is no longer a tool that we can use. So it sounds as if many of these law enforcement officials are hoping that it comes back in some form or fashion, but with state legislature sponsored guardrails. So we'll see what happens there. Meantime, let's hear from the governor, Ron DeSantis, who spoke yesterday about his decision to take these license plate reader cameras out of the state of Florida. Here is the governor. Here, go.
1: A lot of our law enforcement that have used it at the local and county level, I think are using it to focus on criminal. I don't think it's their intent to do general surveillance. But I will tell you, if we had all this around the country when COVID happened, you absolutely would have saw those turned on people who were outside of lockdown orders in California that were, you didn't take your vax. You can't go here. You can't travel. I mean, if you look at polling during that period of time, I'm not trying to be partisan. It's just how it broke down. There were way more Democrats in that supported this than Republicans. You had a majority of Democrats that thought people that didn't take the mRNA COVID shot should be detained by law enforcement authorities, not allowed to go to shores, like really, really crazy stuff. So when you're dealing with this as a policymaker, you got to look, okay, how's it being used? I guarantee you every sheriff in Florida can point to examples where it's been used appropriately and probably effectively. And I have no doubt that's the case. But you also have to say, okay, how could this be misused? And how could a private company misuse the data, but also law enforcement? We know there was an officer in Florida who was using the LPR data to track like an ex-girlfriend or something like that. I don't think we have really strong penalties at all for that type of misuse. So I've called for legislation that will protect Floridians from allowing the state to turn in to some type of digital prison, digital surveillance state where somebody knows everything about what you're doing every day of the week. You know, if you want to get in your car and you want to go down to Bucky's in St. Augustine, it's really none of the government's damn business if you're doing that, right? I mean, like, let's just be clear.
0: All right, that's the governor yesterday. So for now, license plate reader cameras are no more here in the state of Florida. What's your take? Tap that open mic in the WDBO app because this is where Orlando is sounding off. It's 8:46 now at WDBO.
2: Good morning. I'm Greg Rhodes, and Florida is now making a huge investment in its defense, military, and aerospace industries. Governor Ron DeSantis saying that $23 million will help pay for job training and infrastructure, including a new facility at Florida State College in Jacksonville. Other projects will support aerospace development, shipbuilding, and military installations across the state. Texas and Louisiana have now issued tropical storm warnings in preparation for Tropical Storm Edward. Fox Weather's Britta Merwin from Kima, Texas, has the details.
3: The challenge here is that Edward is a very compact, small storm. What challenges does that present? Well, sometimes small, compact storms can strengthen quite quickly. And water temperatures in the Gulf are running in the mid to upper 80s. That is straight jet fuel for a tropical system. From the National Hurricane Center, we have a tropical storm. But again, this will be a strengthening storm as it makes impact. We're expecting landfall to be during the day just to the east of our location in Jefferson County. A flood watch is in effect, and it's going to be the rain element that is most concerning.
2: As of the 8 a.m. advisory, Edward holds winds of 40 miles per hour, sitting just about 70 miles east-southeast of Port Arthur, Texas, and moving west-northwest at 8. WDBO is your severe weather station, and for more on the tropics, make sure to check out the hurricane guide inside the WDBO app. With Labor Day weekend coming up, a new poll finds that labor unions are seeing record support.
4: Almost half of Americans surveyed in a new Gallup poll want labor unions to grow their influence in the U.S. That's about double the amount of people who want to see unions have less.

0: influence. The last time that type of support was this high was in 2000. However, only 27% of people say they actually expect unions to become stronger in the future, with a larger share, 34%, expecting their influence to shrink.
1: Now, the WDBO Sports Update.
2: And as the UCF season approaches, UCF's concessions getting a major upgrade this season, along with the introduction of the newly renovated Roth Tower. We'll see the return of the Dog of the Game program with themed hot dogs dependent upon the opponent. UCF will also be unveiling the Pretzel Sword, a pack of soft pretzels shaped like swords and served with several bite-sized soft pretzels with ground mustard and cheese. They'll only be available in premium seating sections. UCF set to open the season at the Bounce House this Thursday night when they take on Bethune-Cookman.
3: I wonder why I'm getting so hungry here in the studio this morning.
2: Just the thought of soft pretzel swords.
3: That sounds really good. Thank you, Greg. A lot of folks chiming in on these flock cameras on the open mic. Here's another one.
4: There should only be like one or two people in each agency or department that can have access to the information. That way you don't have every Tom, Dick, and Harry using it for their own personal use. That way it works. And also, if you're not doing something wrong, why be worried about it?
3: Keep tapping that open mic in the WDBO app. It's 8:49. What do you say we get that extended forecast? It is brought to you by Metlock Lifetime Roofing.
5: Another good chance for rain today, Scott. I've been watching kind of a blob of moisture just east of Florida. I was talking about this last night on TV. This blob is probably not going to develop, but it is going to be feeding into our sea breezes and an earlier sea breeze, too. So temperatures stay a bit cooler in the upper 80s only today, and a still pretty high 70 to 80% chance for rain across Central Florida. Best timing for rain between about, say, 1 to 2 o'clock and around 4:30. So that's our better chance near Metro Orlando. And again, pretty good chance for rain through tomorrow. We'll skinny it down a little bit to about a 60% rain chance through the end of the week. From Channel 9 Eyewitness News, I'm Certified Chief Meteorologist Tom Terry.
3: 79 degrees, partly sunny at Orlando's Severe Weather Station. He's in that WDBO Traffic Center. How are we doing, Ed?
6: Scott, we got delays on I-4 eastbound from 27 to World Drive. Slow again, Osceola Parkway to 535, 528 Sand Lake Road. Then slow again between John Young and Colonial Drive, as well as approaching Maitland Boulevard. 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From the WDBO Traffic Center, I'm Ed Torrance.
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22: The cost of jet fuel is causing a nightmare for the people who run the nation's airlines. And then they can try to transfer that nightmare to you because a lot of flights are being canceled on relatively short notice. And you don't know it till you go to check in for your flight and it's not there, right? So what I want you to do when you're taking a trip, particularly one you booked more than 6 weeks ahead of time, I want you a week out before your trip to make sure your flight is still there. If it's not, that gives you time to get rebooked on a flight that works for you. If you don't realize till 24 hours out, you could end up with no flight on the day you were intending or a really lousy flight, maybe with even as much as 2 flight connections. So you got to watch out for yourself because the airlines aren't.
3: 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Hey, good morning. Greg is coming up with all the news at 9, followed by Brian Kilmeade and the Brian Kilmeade Show, 9 to noon. 8:58 now, WDBO. 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
0: I'm Channel 9 meteorologist Cassandra Cremie tracking another wet and stormy day for Central Florida. We're starting off dry unless you live over near the coastline where we have that small possibility of a fast-moving brief shower this morning. Through the afternoon, a 60% chance for widely scattered showers and storms. Heavy rainfall, gusty winds is something we'll keep a close eye on. Afternoon highs, upper 80s, low 90s, and overnight we'll get on the dry side again with a low of 76, but we bring back the hefty rain chances again tomorrow at 60% through the afternoon. From Channel 9 Eyewitness News, I'm meteorologist Cassandra Cremie.
3: And right now we are looking at 80 degrees at Orlando's Severe Weather Station. He's in that WDBO Traffic Center. What's going on, Ed Torrance?
6: Scott, we still have traffic slowing on the 408 westbound from the Conway Toll Plaza to I-4. 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From the WDBO Traffic Center, I'm Ed Torrance.
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24: Hey, good morning. It's now 9 o'clock here at WDBO. I'm Greg Rhodes with our top stories. Florida is now taking big steps to deflock the state after comments by the governor last week, spurred by continued controversy and those comments made by Ron DeSantis. The Florida Department of Transportation took a major step towards ending the program in the state, issuing a memorandum that would end the use of the artificial intelligence-driven license plate reader cameras on all state-managed roads. The memorandum revokes the right to the devices, and they must be removed within 30 days. The state action comes after the governor's comments last week amid concerns about a surveillance state.
25: I'm all about having law enforcement have tools to be able to hold criminals accountable. I think that's important that we do that, and no one's been stronger on law enforcement than me. But I don't want to have this become a surveillance state.
24: Local municipalities are taking action as well, with the Oviedo City Council voting yesterday to immediately remove the license plate readers. The city had installed 8 cameras about 6 months ago, and they could start coming down as soon as today. Mayor Megan Sladek saying that this is as solid of a stance against Flock as the city can take.
1: This is
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0: I'm Channel 9 meteorologist Cassandra Cremie with rain and storms on repeat. I've got your Tuesday forecast coming up.
24: We're up to 81 degrees and mostly sunny here at WDBO, Orlando's Severe Weather Station, as we continue our team coverage. A former NFL player from Orange County now facing criminal charges in Volusia. Daytona Beach Police announcing yesterday that Apopka's Damone Patterson was arrested for multiple felony offenses. The charges included grand theft of a motor vehicle, aggravated assault with a deadly weapon, criminal mischief, and armed burglary of a dwelling. The Wekiva High School alum was a wide receiver who spent time with the Tampa Bay Buccaneers, as well as two other teams. Construction can now continue on a White House ballroom project ordered by President Trump.
5: A divided Supreme Court is allowing construction on the $400 million project to continue, overturning lower court orders. It is a win for President Trump, who wrote on social media, "The ballroom and military complex can be built without further contingency, doubt, or threat." President Trump says military and security facilities are incorporated into the project. His administration has argued preventing construction is a matter of national security. Four justices, including Chief Justice John Roberts, disagreed with the majority, arguing construction without congressional approval is likely unlawful. At the White House, Jared Halpern, Fox News.
24: And remember that WDBO Pays Your Bills is back, and your next chance at winning $1,000 happens at 10 a.m. Just download the WDBO app now so you don't miss your next chance to get paid just for listening to WDBO. 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
2: I'm Channel 9 meteorologist Cassandra Crimi, tracking a dry, warm start to the day. Hot and muggy this afternoon with highs in the upper 80s and low 90s, and another good chance for widely scattered showers and storms. Today's rain potential, 60%, will turn dry through the overnight with a low of 76. From Channel 9 Eyewitness News and meteorologist Cassandra Crimi.
1: 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Triple team traffic.
3: Watch out for a crash on Landstar Boulevard at Amber Lake Boulevard. You got delays on I-4 eastbound after 27 to World Drive. Osceola Parkway to 535. Then into downtown, approaching the 408 to Amelia. I-4 westbound slow, 46A to just after Lake Mary Boulevard. But after that, you're going to be clear heading into downtown. 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
4: 48th and 6th in Midtown Manhattan, heard around the country, around the world, the Brian Kilmeade Show coming your way. By the way, we're excited. We've got a YouTube channel. I hope you're finding us there. 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And we'll be taking your calls, too. Today is a big day. There's a lot going on. The House is back in session. Can you imagine? I'm not saying they don't work when they're not here, but they're not here almost ever. And also today, nearly 1 year after Charlie Kirk was shot and killed, a judge expected to decide today whether there's enough with the accused guy. We know this guy did it. I appreciate the fact that everyone gets a jury trial. I understand it. But we all know that this guy shot him dead. We have his lover, his family admitting it. Please, just like Luigi, we got him on tape. This guy's even more dead to rights. I don't care what podcaster tells you it wasn't him. It was him. Well, today we'll find out if Tyler Robinson gets a trial. If this judge doesn't give this guy a trial, I've given up on the judicial system. So let's get to the big three.
5: Number three.
6: They pop up in places that nobody ever heard of before until they started the construction. They basically dug their own grave for the problem that's been caused for them, and that's why they got the backlash they deserve.
4: Really? All right, Governor Greg Abbott. Data centers have maybe increasingly unpopular, but has not stopped the Trump team from going to bat for them. Why I believe it's the best thing to do for the country, even if it's not the best thing to do for politics.
5: Number two.
7: In their minds, so our audience understands, I mean, not talking about the damage we're doing economically and financially to them, but in their heads, they believe they can outlast us here. They don't care about the suffering of their people.
4: Unobtainable. That's what Gulf allies, unsustainable, I should say. That's what Gulf allies are saying about the ongoing battle between the U.S. and Iran. But is the U.S. showing some military strain, too? We will discuss.
5: Number one.
8: They're coming at me on fireworks. I'm like, all right, first, if your whole conception of America is that it's fireworks, mm-hmm. I'm so sorry, you don't have a complete conception of America. Mm-hmm. But even then, right, like, what is it I said? Well, every time we do a fireworks show, it destroys the air quality and people have asthma exacerbations and heart attacks the next day. That's all I was saying. You know what I mean?
4: Shut up. Who has heart attacks and asthma the next day? Fireworks? If you have are susceptible to a heart attack and asthma, don't go. That this guy, Abdul Sayyad, the other thing we keep forgetting, among the things he doesn't like aside from football, is fireworks heating up. That's how I describe what's happened to Abdul El Sayyad as he continues to try and run from his deleted tweets. And he's ticked off Vice President Vance because he seems to have a problem with him. We look at the ongoing clash, too, between the DSA and DNC, which is continuing. You know, guys like Rahm Emanuel, guys like, you know, James Carville, Van Jones, Axelrod, Sadly, not Barack Obama and Bill Clinton and Hillary Clinton. They are going along with the DSA. They think it's healthy. Healthy? Are you kidding? Some crazy philosophy that was espoused by Mao and Stalin and Lenin. You would say, well, it's healthy. It's healthy. And on what planet is it healthy? But Bernie Sanders says, I'm upset with the establishment. The establishment wants El Sayed to lose. Yeah, the establishment wants their party back. I don't speak for the Democratic Party, and I never will speak for the Democratic Party, but they're a little scared about where it's heading. How about this? I underreported on my show, and I blame myself for this, is that about a week and a half ago, the Democrats in the House had a vote, and they said, we want everybody to stand for capitalism. Sign up here. You know how many people have signed up for capitalism? 10 people. 10. So only 10 of the 100 plus of the new, no, excuse me, 200 House members, Democratic House members, only 10 stood up for capitalism. That's how crazy the Democratic Party is and how scared all these people are. But El Sayed represents that. This guy is deleting all his tweets because essentially they're embarrassing to his candidacy and embarrassing to his party. And someone might look the other way. I'm not going to. How about the fact that Hassan Piker, they say run away from Hassan Piker. How can you do that? When you ask Hassan Piker to come out and campaign for you and asked him to come the final weekend as you beat Haley Stevens, Hassan Piker, that's the person they're saying, a California streamer. No, he saved your candidacy. Cut six is Hassan Piker. I'm talking about how he got on the campaign trail in Michigan. Cut six.
9: He asked me to stump for him. And I had not considered that ever before. I did not realize that people would get so mad about it. Because from my perspective, who cares if I'm doing a rally with a politician? I'm like, I've already had the guy on like 100 times on the broadcast. You know, I've fundraised for him. I like him a lot. I have my disagreements with him too, of course. But yeah. But that was when the onslaught came in.
4: He disagrees with him. I assume so. I didn't see El Sayed running on the I can't believe Fidel Castro and Che Guevara are dead ticket. Because they love them and they're geniuses and they're heroes. That's what Hassan Piker thinks. Listen, in the past, when I brought this up, if I was to describe this candidate and who they support and what they believe and what tweets that they put out, you'd say, yeah, Brian, you get 1% of the vote. Why are you wasting my time? No, this guy, I think, is up right now in the Real Clear average on polls. Now, the last poll that came out after he won the nomination, it was he was trailing by four. So to Rogers, to Mike Rogers, who's a very solid conservative Republican, not a big Trumper, not anti-Trumper, not a big Trumper. So if you say, well, he's just going to do whatever Donald Trump does, no, I don't think so. Not really what he's about. And that's why Trump was a little reluctant to endorse him in the last cycle. And he barely lost. But Trump did win Michigan. So that was a little strange. El Sayed came out and basically said, and I'll just paraphrase, I'm not going to bore you with the verbatim. He came out and said, I basically wonder what the grandparents of J.D. Vance would think that he married Usha because she happens to be of Indian heritage. You know what? There's over 150,000 Indian women in Michigan, and I hear that they are ticked off about the comment. Why wouldn't they be? You're trying to call a whole bunch of people from Ohio racist, okay, who happen to be working class or below poverty level. If I'm to believe what's in J.D. Vance's book and what I saw in the movie, Hillbilly Elegy. So J.D. Vance had the first time to fire back after they put that out on social media. Cut one.
10: And the last thing I'll say about Abdul, Mr. El Sayed, is he has a weird habit of talking about my family. Have you noticed this? You know, look, I don't know who his wife is. I'm sure she's a lovely person, but I would never come to this state and disrespect you or disrespect somebody's family by talking about another person's wife, a person who isn't on the ballot. And yet, Abdul El Sayed, every time they put a microphone in front of his face, he wants to talk about my wife or my grandfather.
4: Yeah. So that is the vice president yesterday speaking in Michigan at a rally. And then he went over to Las Vegas to try to heal things with the Jewish community. I'm not sure. I think it was pretty effective for him. But they want him to walk away from certain podcasters. I don't think he wants to do it. But he said a guy like Nick Fuentes, he would never go along with. And Nick Fuentes basically insulted his wife, so he wouldn't even think about that. But he said other people like Joe Rogan and others, you wouldn't walk away from, which I understand, because if you listen to Joe Rogan on a regular basis, not listen to what other people say about Joe Rogan, this guy is not anti-anything. He's just inquisitive about certain things. He'll make statements about why he left California, and he has opinions. But when you go on that show, he gives you a chance to talk. So I think it would be detrimental if he walked away from Joe Rogan. Personally, I think they get along. They happen to be friends. AOC came out, defended Piker, and defended El Sayed. I do not think that a Twitch streamer is what people of Michigan are concerned about themselves. El Sayed is now hiring a Jewish liaison. Isn't that great? Oh, nobody in the Jewish community likes me because I insult them all the time and try to justify would-be assassins and take the side of a Hezbollah affiliate. But so I'll hire a Jewish person to as a liaison. I can tell you right now the job description, if accurate. Do you agree with Bernie Sanders that Israel sucks and that other Jews are terrible? And just because you're Jewish, it means you would qualify for that job. Because I've never heard Bernie Sanders say anything positive about the Jewish community. Cut 10 is Bernie Sanders getting mad at the establishment on the Democratic side. Here's why.
11: Do these Democrats want to see El Sayed lose? Do you think there's Democrats that want to see that happen?
12: Well, you know, it's a funny thing. The answer is there are some who may. The truth is that a majority of the American people do not want to continue to provide billions of dollars to the extremist government in Israel. And among the Democrats, the number is off the charts.
4: So he went on to say, yeah, he does. You know, if I'm a Democrat and I'm a moderate, John Fetterman, I absolutely want him to lose. If I'm somebody that cares about the party, I would absolutely want him to lose, even though you want the majority. You know, someone like Chuck Schumer says we're a Big Ten. He just wants the majority, wants to go back. I have news for you, Chuck. You're not going back. One of the reasons by El Sayed and why he's so bad is what he said in the past and what he actually believes, what he'll do in the future for sure. Remember, one of the things he said while he was in the primary process he would do is go after people like John Fetterman that don't go along with the crowd. He put his head on a pike and the rest would follow. Can you believe this? One of the first things he would do if he got the job as a Democratic senator is go after a Democratic senator. A deleted post on September 11, 2021. El Sayed said, he's mourning the roughly 3,000 people killed and 6,000 injured in New York on 9/11. And the following day, he said he would mourn the roughly 1 million lives lost and devastation in three countries from wars carried out in the name of my country. Listen. You don't think we're going after bin Laden and the Taliban? You're crazy. If the people that want to stand and fight against us, they will die. And Saddam Hussein, who supported terror and whatever you want to say about the Iraq war, has been an enemy of ours since 92. In 2001, that would be something we follow through with. You could debate that war. But you quickly have to say on 9/11/2021 that you worry about those people that died in the name of your country. Okay, let that stand. If you're so proud of it, why are you deleting everything? When we come back, I want to talk about Iran and some of the things that are happening today, because tomorrow we'll have Marco Rubio on the show. I'm going to ask him about this because we are going to do secondary sanctions against anybody doing any type of trade with Iran. That means Turkey. That means India. That means Russia. That means China. If that passes in the House, it already passed in the Senate. And the president's got to sign it. Well, India looks like they're making moves to do a trade deal with Iran. How do we feel about that? Along with Pakistan, who basically set up some type of informal arrangement 2 weeks ago. Are these people on our side? I don't think so. We'll discuss that. More on Iran and so much more when we come back on the Brian Kilmeade Show. Don't move.
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3: Transportation Secretary Sean Duffy saying that more than 100 trucking schools are going to be shut down over fraud concerns. Speaking from Detroit on Monday, Duffy said that some schools were found to have testers who were not certified. A guilty verdict in the murder of one of the rap world's biggest icons is now in the books. 30 years later, Duane Davis has been found guilty for the murder of Tupac Shakur. The verdict was announced on Monday in a Vegas courtroom. And FDOT issuing a memo yesterday calling for the license plate reading cameras to be removed within 30 days from public roads connected to the state highway system. FDOT citing concerns over the exponential increase of the cameras with concerning reports of misuse.
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0: you're interested in it, Brian's talking about it. You're with Brian Kilmeade.
1: You are who you are. And we have, I mean, this guy is so thick with that angry rhetoric about anti-Semitism, and it is causing real problems around the state. We talked to a Jewish woman the other day, Brian, of University of Michigan, who has to hide her Star of David because she's afraid to walk to class because of the aggressive behavior toward her because she's Jewish. We've got to stop this. Abdullah is too extreme for this state, and we're going to beat him in November.
2: Well, so far, I know, I told you that one poll has has Rogers up 4, knowing that he really hasn't spent any money and raised his name up again. He didn't have to because he had no opponent, which is good news for him in the primary. But what he's going to do now is put a ton of money in that's going to flow into him, and he's trying to win over Democrats and the black community, because the black community, for the most part, is not running to this socialism stuff. They're believers in free market. You know, if you want balance in society and there's certain things that are going on, they didn't clamor for socialism. Believe me, it sucks. Everybody knows it sucks. This is not, well, I want to do universal health care or Medicare for all, and you could say this is what's good about it, this is what's bad about it. You want to talk about the immigration policy, this is what's good about it, what's bad about it. Socialism totally revamps the entire country. So that was Mike Rogers weighing in. And I think he's happy to have him as an opponent personally. One person to fight out against him, against the DSA, is Josh Gottheimer. He joined me late last week. Of course, he wants to call out Trump whenever he can. He gets scared if he says too many bad things about his own party. But clearly, he's one of the few to speak up for Israel. Cut 11.
3: All I know is that I think the pressure is real on Assayed. He said he's not going to campaign with them. I think the next step is to condemn him. And I think we've just all have to be clear as Democrats that there's no place for this kind of hatred in our party, this anti-American hatred, and we've got to stand up to it. And frankly, just like I've said very clearly, we've got to make it clear that the DSA, the socialists, are not Democrats. They're attempting to hijack the party, but they're not welcome in the party.
2: So, and that's true. And, you know, we got Moskowitz, Jared Moskowitz there, also in Florida, saying something very similar. I do want to talk about Iran real quick, and I'll expand on that and talk about the Texas race with Alan West in 10 minutes when he joins me. But Axios reports that President Trump's considering a CENTCOM plan for additional limited strikes around the strait aimed at stopping Iran from rebuilding its radar and missile capabilities that threaten the commercial shipping, because we basically are opening it up to the point where we're neutralizing any of their control without even dealing with them. It hasn't come out in negotiations. Now, the president of Iran says, hey, can we go back to the MOU? Let's just go back. We'll all comply. We'll let traffic flow through. No. The MOU is terrible. I don't need to tell you guys that. I think most of you agree. The MOU in 60 days would allow them to toll the strait. They said it didn't, but it absolutely was a gray area enough, a nebulous enough that they would say, yeah, it does. And that's what they're negotiating. The proposal follows a fresh U.S. strike on Iran at Larak Island. CENTCOM was intended to prevent the IRGC from deploying sea mines into the strait. Trump is portraying Iran's latest response as relatively contained. Now, Pressy and the president stuck to a dual message Monday, saying they do not seek war, but warned Iran would respond firmly to any new aggression. They tried to hit the UAE, no avail. 5 rockets into our base into Jordan, never hit, because we knocked them out. But there is a report in the New York Times, and it's not refuted. They're just mad that it leaked to the New York Times and said our military is saying to Pentagon chiefs, who's ever left at the Pentagon, that we cannot continue to sustain this at this level, that the original conflict was looked at as a 45-day situation, and we stopped it 20 days short, but we're still in the area 6 months later, and it's costing our troops readiness around the world. I don't know. All I can tell you is what I read. They got mad at the leak, but they didn't get mad at the substance of the story. So UAE top officials, the UAE, who has been a loyal ally in the Gulf for us, warned that the current status of the Iran war is not sustainable for them after they fended off the attack. Their diplomatic advisor to the UAE said the current status in the region was unacceptable as the U.S. and Iran renewed training blows, because the state of neither war nor peace cannot be sustained much longer. We'll see what all this means. because things are coming to a head, I think, because nothing is getting into Iran. Literally, as little as you can imagine. And you could see it, the lack of water, the lack of oil, the lack of gas, the lack of revenue. Think about this. $1 is worth 2.1 million reals, which is their currency. There's not enough wheelbarrows in the world to have 2.1 million reals to $1. Think about how worthless the money is that you may or may not getting paid with. These people are selling their hair. Nobody wants them to be hurt, but it is the government that will feel it if these people rise up again. And that's what they fear, their people.
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5: Hey, good morning. It's now 9:30 here at WDBO. I'm Greg Rhodes with our top story. It's hardly weeks gone by without another story about a law enforcer inappropriately using data from automated license plate readers for personal reasons. ABC's Jim Ryan now saying that Florida also has had its share of incidents.
6: Now the Sunshine State has drawn the shade on flock cameras, sending a letter to local police departments, sheriff's offices, and city councils demanding that they cancel existing flock contracts and deny new ones for cameras alongside state highways. The state DOT cites, quote, reports of misuse, data privacy concerns, and surveillance schemes.
5: Multiple municipalities in Central Florida have stopped the programs, including the cities of Oviedo and Altamont Springs, as well as the Seminole and Osceola County Sheriff's Offices.
4: This is WDBO, where Orlando turns first for breaking news, weather, and traffic.
7: I'm Channel 9 meteorologist Cassandra Crimi with rain and storms on repeat. I've got your Tuesday forecast coming up.
5: And Cassandra, we're already up to 82 degrees and mostly sunny here at WDBO, Orlando's severe weather station, as we continue our team coverage. A Palm Bay woman was killed in a hit-and-run crash late on Sunday after another vehicle struck an alligator on I-95.
8: The crash took place in the southbound lanes near mile marker 214 in Titusville, according to Florida Highway Patrol. Troopers say a 58-year-old man was driving in the center lane when he spotted an alligator in the road but could not avoid it. The front left side of his Mercedes struck the animal. The Palm Bay woman who was approaching the area swerved in an attempt to avoid the Mercedes and lost control of her pickup truck, investigators say. Her Tacoma then overturned, ejecting the woman into the center lane. An unidentified vehicle traveling south then struck the woman and left the scene, according to troopers. She was pronounced dead at the crash site. The investigation remains ongoing. Isaac Abdel Messiah, WDBO News.
5: And jury deliberations have resumed in the Massachusetts triple murder trial of Lindsay Clancy. Clancy admitting to strangling her three young children back in 2023, but has pled not guilty to three counts of first-degree murder by reason of insanity. Prosecutors alleging that the killings were premeditated, while the defense says that Clancy suffered a postpartum psychotic break. Jurors have been instructed that they may consider murder, manslaughter, or not guilty verdicts based on a lack of criminal responsibility. It's now 9:32 here at WDBO.
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7: I'm Channel 9 meteorologist Cassandra Crimi, tracking a dry, warm start to the day. Hot and muggy this afternoon with highs in the upper 80s and low 90s, and another good chance for widely scattered showers and storms. Today's rain potential, 60%, will turn dry through the overnight with a low of 76. From Channel 9 Eyewitness News and meteorologist Cassandra Crimi.
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14: Got delays on I-4 eastbound from 532 to World Drive. Slow again, Osceola Parkway to 535. Tap of the brakes downtown just after the 408 I-4 westbound is up to speed. 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From the WDBO Traffic Center, I'm Ed Torrance.
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15: Is the resumption of strikes in Iran part of a limited campaign or a return to full-scale war? And how will you respond to the
16: It's very limited. Look, they're a failed nation. Yeah, they're a failed nation. They've got 350% inflation. They have no currency. They're not paying their soldiers. Their leaders are largely dead. Their Navy is gone. Their Air Force is gone. Their surveillance equipment is almost entirely gone. That doesn't mean we won't smack them. We'll see what happens.
2: So that was the president yesterday taking questions. They'll come in fast and furious. But we did notice yesterday that Iran met with the president of Iran met with the with Modi of India. We also know they set up a week ago. They set up some type of trade deal, formal or informal, with Pakistan. Isn't Pakistan supposed to be mediating some type of brokering some type of peace deal? Why we? I mean, they got to be out after that. But I think Marco Rubio's got to, the State Department's got to crack down on this too. Lieutenant Colonel Alan West joins us now. Colonel, welcome back. Your thoughts now about the desperate nature of Iran. They basically made a statement earlier that they were looking to go back to the MOU.
17: I wouldn't trust them saying that they want to go back to the MOU that has gotten us in a situation in which we find ourselves 6 months down the road from the 28th of February. We should have had the maximum pressure on them diplomatically, militarily, economically to completely isolate them. And I think that's the task now for Secretary of State Marco Rubio is to call up Pakistan, to call up India and say, you know, whiskey tango foxtrot. This is not the direction that you should be heading. This is a pariah state. It's a terrorist state. And again, I think that we have to stop looking at these mullahs and clerics and ayatollahs from a common sense Western perspective, because they don't care if their soldiers aren't getting paid. They have one goal and one goal only, and that is the restoration of a global Islamic dominant caliphate. And they see the nuclear weapon as a means by which that they can get to that end. So I think that we have to see them for the worst, the most dangerous enemy course of action that they can take, and we need to proceed accordingly.
2: What about the report on Sunday, not denied, but people are upset it was leaked, that the military feels the strain of the six-month conflict that's on and off?
17: Well, of course you're going to feel the strain, and I'm sorry to see that, you know, we continue to have these issues there in the Pentagon with things that are, you know, a classified report that's done twice a month to the Secretary of Defense that somehow gets out into the public sphere. So we have to be very careful and understand where that leak is and patch that leak and make sure the person...
2: Does the facts of that bother you?
17: Well, the facts are... If they're true. There, and that's... Yeah, that's something that every single one of us that served in the military understand is that you do put a stress and a strain. You need to be able to say, here is a dedicated end state that we want to get to. And I remember when Secretary of Defense, Secretary of War Hegseth said that we can continue on indefinitely. Indefinitely is not a strategy. And I'm not saying that you know, mamby-pamby our soldiers, sailors, airmen, Marines that are deployed there, but you need to get the give them some clarity. And the leadership, especially, they're at CENTCOM, the planners, they're there. They need to have that strategic operational clarity, and definitely you can have the tactical clarity as well.
2: You worry about how many generals have been fired, or the Secretary of Army there just resigned?
17: Yeah, I mean, look, you know, Barack Obama, I think he was at some 150 generals. I know it was over a little over 100 generals that he cashiered. So, you know, we have that concern. But we do, without a doubt, have turmoil at the leadership level of the United States military. And look, I think that you will see Iran try to see that as a weakness, try to use that as a propaganda point as well.
2: So he evidently, Secretary Driscoll, went to the president and said, I'm trying to modernize here, and I'm not allowed to. I'm trying to find out why these generals are being fired. No one's explaining it to me. Is that unusual?
17: I don't think it's unusual for the Secretary of the Army to say, you know, what are my lanes? I mean, if you put me in charge here, I mean, but yet my authority and my duties and responsibilities are being usurped. Can you explain it to me? And obviously he didn't get an explanation that he thought was, you know, warranted. And so he turned in his resignation. Look, we have to, you know, when you put people in a position, you need to give them, like I said, their left and right limitations, lanes, and allow them to go out and do what is necessary to lead that organization. I don't think anybody likes to be micromanaged, and definitely they don't like to see their leadership be decimated without them understanding the reasons why. And I think that the Chief of Staff, Randy George, is a prime example of that.
2: Have you heard good things about him? Because I've heard nothing but great things about Randy George.
17: Well, yes. I'll just leave it at that. Absolutely.
2: Good things.
17: Yes.
2: Okay. All right, so J.D. Vance was asked yesterday by Lucas Tomlinson, what has he learned about going to war with Iran? Cut 15.
18: What have you learned about going to war against Iran?
19: I think that what I've learned is these guys are really, really, meaning the leadership of the country, they're really crazy. And they're willing to do anything, and I think not with a whole lot of strategic wisdom behind it, in order to accomplish as little flow of oil and gas as possible. Now, we expected they would do that. We know that they don't like us. But what's odd to me is they will sometimes fire at their own allies just to prevent the free flow of oil and gas.
2: So what do you think about the vice president, and what do you hope he takes away from this conflict?
17: Well, that's a bit of a naive response. I mean, to say that they're just crazy, that means that you don't understand their theocracy. And I think that's the most important thing. I would have loved for him to say that we misjudged the fact that they really were honest brokers when we tried to have an MOU. I understand grace, but when you go to battle, you have to understand your enemy. And again, I said that I think that people need to read Sun Tzu, The Art of War, so that they can understand that mental aspect of combat operations and prosecuting warfare.
2: So here's General Jack Keane on where we're at now, cut 18.
20: Iran does feel the pressure of the Straits of Hormuz. This has become a strategic asset for them when they imposed their will on the ship owners back on March the 2nd. War began February 28th. So within days, they shut it down and oil and gas prices began to spike. We all remember that.
2: So he thinks they're feeling the pressure, and they see the gas lines, and that's what

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1: Tropical storm Edward has its eyes on Texas as it lingers off the coast. That storm expected to make landfall at some point later today. Charlie Kirk's widow and parents are expected to be in a Utah courtroom today, along with the man accused of killing the conservative activist. Closing arguments are set for today in the preliminary hearing for Tyler Robinson. He's been accused of fatally shooting Kirk last September. After FDOT's memorandum restricting license plate reader cameras on state roads, local municipalities around the area are also taking steps to reduce the camera's footprint. Oviedo and Altamont Springs both shutting down the systems in their areas.
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2: Man, I love this place. I've been surfing here since I was a kid. Now, seeing my grandson out on the water, it means everything to me. Watching him and taking in the blue waves, the sea breeze, the blurry horizon.
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1: I have set guidelines and guardrails that all data centers have to comply with. Number one, they must identify what water usage they're demanding and make clear they are not taking water from communities that need it. Number two, they must not take power from the Texas power grid that's needed. Number three, they must actually lower the cost of electricity for consumers. Number four, they need to make sure that they are not disturbing neighborhoods or rural communities. These are standards that are now being universally applied by all the data centers in the state of Texas.
2: So that is the governor of Texas, who's having a tough re-election, but I think he'll eventually prevail. He's doing a fantastic job. Came out and was talking to Governor Abbott about data centers, building a ton of them, proud of them. All of a sudden, they're against them. Why? Because the latest Fox News poll says only 30% of the American public approve of them. I think most don't even understand what they do. Why do I have this big monstrosity in my town? Well, it's a long, sprawling, ranch-like building that goes on and on and on. But you know what it does? Provide unbelievable amount of tax revenue for whatever community they're in. You know what else it does? Has to provide its own energy. Number two, it has to not pollute the environment. And it also, when it's in play, will not take any money from utility bills. But what it will do is provide tax revenue to allow it to have the most beautiful schools and beautiful roads. It will be there for, in theory, ever, because people say, well, it's jobs, but they're short term. Yeah. Pipe fitters, plumbers, electricians, among those many construction people that are going to be employed early for 2 years, and then they'll move on. That's not dissimilar from people that build pipelines across the country. There'll be other data centers to build, and they'll be on the road building in surges, being part of a crew. The backlash is bipartisan right now. Candidates and officials, several states have moratoriums on them. In New York, a moratorium. In Texas, a moratorium. In Wisconsin, Tom Tiffany's attacking his opponent by saying they're pro-data center. Of course they are. Now, look, I know this is political games. Do you guys understand that if you're listening to me now and say, well, I'm anti-data center, Brian, so that's where I stand. Are you on PlayStation? Because do you watch Netflix? Are you upset that your storage costs are going up? Because you're about to. If they stop building data centers, storage becomes rare. Therefore, prices become higher. So if you are tired of waiting for your stream to buffer up, if you want to go back to that, like it's the 1990s or 2010s, go ahead. Start banning data centers. Feel good about it. Look, I know, understand when the booing happened about AI and the commencement addresses, we realize this next generation thinks that AI is taking their job. I have news for you. AI is here. So far, unemployment remains at 4.1%, just like it has for the last 2 years. And it got really high during the pandemic and then came down right away. They're already saying, a lot of the doomsayers are saying, this is not as bad as they thought it was going to be. So I think that we got to go to bat for data centers. It's the right thing. I know maybe it's not the best politics, but just explain it. Show up at a facility. Say, notice there's no hum. They're not taking farmland. It's built off the beaten path. And guess what? Here are the tax dollars it's raised. Tell the story. Loudoun County raises billions. New schools, great roads, because doesn't raise costs either. So there, make some demands, but also know the flip side of it. If you decide you don't want a part of the data center, hand in your phone. I don't want to see you on Netflix. I don't want to see you on PlayStation. Here's Kim Strassel, Cut 36.
3: I think that there is some blame to go around, that the AI companies probably stoked too many fears in the beginning. Some of these AI heads were out there talking about how AI was going to take away people's jobs, etc. They've walked some of that back now, but they've also done a poor job of talking about the benefits. First of all, about what they provide. For instance, as Dan was saying, anything you like that Zoom call that allows you to work remotely, that's because of a data center. You know, you like video gaming, you like using Instacart for your groceries, it's because of a data center.
2: See? So just say, I don't want data centers, tired of my phone, want to pay more for storage, don't catch me, I will not be streaming anything. And make sure that people know that utility costs are going to go up. Why? Because everything's going to go up. If you notice, your Apple payments have gone up. Data centers are now on a pause in so many states. We got 3,000. Right? 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Make demands about it. If they have to build a condo in your area, you vote on it. You should. Go in there, make demands, get an understanding of where they'd be built, offer suggestions, but let it be built, please.
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9: Hey, good morning. It's now 10 o'clock here at WDBO. I'm Greg Rhodes with our top story. After the state's Department of Transportation released a memorandum on Monday shutting down the automated license plate reader program, municipalities and sheriff's offices around the state began reacting, including Osceola County. Sheriff Chris Blackman joined Orlando's Morning News with Scott Inez to make a case for the system, while also acknowledging the concerns of the public and the governor.
10: We got to be held to a higher standard. Without clear statutory guardrails, non-restricted mass surveillance, that erodes the citizens' trust in us. And we can't have that. So I think going to push this back to the legislature to come up with the guardrails. But I believe there's got to be checks and balances in place to make sure that we're using this only for law enforcement investigations. And at no point in time can this become a surveillance state.
9: FDOT's memorandum ended the program on all state-managed roads, and those cameras are to be removed over the next 30 days.
8: This is
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11: I'm Channel 9 meteorologist Cassandra Crimi with rain and storms on repeat. I've got your Tuesday forecast coming up.
9: 84 and partly cloudy here at WDBO, Orlando's severe weather station, as we continue our team coverage. Orlando City Hall was evacuated on Monday morning following a reported bomb threat, that according to city officials.
12: Orlando police responded to the 400 block of South Orange Avenue around 11 a.m. The OPD posted to their social media that they were investigating a, quote, suspicious incident and asked people to avoid the area. Orange Avenue, South Street, and parts of Division Avenue and Anderson Street closed near City Hall while officers investigated. People evacuated from the building were directed across the street to Dr. Phillips Center. OPD said in a statement that the bomb threat was not credible. Jessica Battisti, WDBO News.
9: Amid the war with Iran, the Secretary of the Army has now stepped down. ABC's Karen Hua reporting.
13: Dan Driscoll resigned last night. He was the youngest Army Secretary in history. He was confirmed just 18 months ago, sworn in by his old law school friend, Vice President J.D. Vance. Sources say his exit follows growing tension with Hegseth over the firing and sidelining of senior officers. Driscoll had also become popular on Capitol Hill and had a direct line to the White House through Vance.
9: And when is a frozen peanut butter and jelly sandwich more than just a frozen peanut butter and jelly sandwich? When it's in the middle of a lawsuit.
14: A federal judge has ruled that Smucker's can proceed with a lawsuit against Trader Joe's over frozen PBJs that Smucker's claim look a lot like its Uncrustables. Same round shape, same crimped edges, very similar packaging. Trader Joe's disputes the claims, though. It says the sandwiches aren't round, but more square with rounded edges. It calls them squircles. As for the crimped edges, Trader Joe's says it's the only way to keep the peanut butter and jelly inside. Smucker's is having none of it. It wants restitution and for all of Trader Joe's frozen squircles to be destroyed. Sherry Preston, ABC News.
9: Squircles just doesn't roll off the tongue like Uncrustables does. It's now 10:03 here at WDBO.
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11: I'm Channel 9 meteorologist Cassandra Crimi with an increased chance for rain and storms yet again for your Tuesday outlook. Your full forecast details coming up.
8: 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Triple team traffic.
9: Seeing delays on I-4 as you're heading eastbound from Osceola Parkway to 535. After that, still slow a bit between 408 and Amelia. And you're going to be in the clear once you get past Amelia. I-4 westbound up to speed from Sanford all the way to the 408. That's going to continue to US 27 as well. From the WDBO Traffic Center, I'm Ed Torrance.
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8: Transportation Secretary Sean Duffy saying that more than 100 trucking schools are going to be shut down over fraud concerns. Speaking from Detroit on Monday, Duffy said that some schools were found to have testers who were not certified. The guilty verdict in the murder of one of the Raptors' biggest icons is now in the books. 30 years later, Dwayne Davis has been found guilty for the murder of Tupac Shakur. The verdict was announced on Monday in the Vegas podcast. And FDOT issuing a memo yesterday calling for the license plate reading cameras to be removed
9: more than a dozen Penn State frat brothers were busted for running a complex cocaine trafficking ring out of two separate fraternities that allegedly forced young pledges to cut and bag the drugs that were then sold to students.
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7: Butting heads with Secretary Hegseth for months now. In fact, he had disagreed with Secretary Hegseth's decision to fire many of the Army's top generals, top leaders, leading to a bit of a brain drain in the Army. And now we understand that Secretary Driscoll has submitted his resignation, Brett.
15: So, yeah, Secretary Driscoll, great guy, and I know really dedicated. He met Vice President Vance in college. I don't know if this shows a rift within the administration between people that like the vice president, people like the Secretary of War. The Secretary of War, much more pro-Iran war than the vice president was, clearly. I'm not sure where Driscoll stood, but I had a chance to meet her a number of times, extremely smart. One of his focuses was modernizing and trying to modernize the military. And he was doing it with the Secretary of the Army, the Chairman of the Joint Chairman of the Army. That was Randy George, and he got fired. So he got fired, and then they thought Driscoll stays are numbered. They asked him to stay through the holidays, and he said no, essentially. Went to explain that to the president, and it looks like he is gone. They're looking to put Sean Parnell, who I got a chance to meet in the past, great guy, wrote two very good books. He is now the head of the media, media relations with the Pentagon. So I'm not sure if that's the right Secretary of War, but he certainly would get along with Pete Hegseth. So we'll see where that goes. But there's just a lot of vacancies. I worry about any nomination that is vacant right now because nobody knows what's going to happen with the Senate. And you just know that almost nobody's going to get confirmed. They'd rather leave seats open than confirm people for Trump. That's how much they hate this guy. So whether it's Secretary of Labor or on down, you got to fill up all these seats as quick as possible in the next few months. And I'm not sure that Democrats aren't going to go out of their way to hold things up. When we come back, we always love when Senate Majority Leader John Thune joins us. The senator from South Dakota will be here talking about the agenda going forward. You'll listen to the Brian Kilmeade Show. So glad you're here.
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8: Hey, good morning. It's now 10:30 here at WDBO. I'm Greg Rhodes with our top story. As Florida is now taking big steps to deflock the state after comments by the governor last week, spurred by the continued controversies and those comments by Ron DeSantis, the Florida Department of Transportation took a major step towards ending the program in the state, issuing a memorandum that would end the use of the artificial intelligence-driven license plate reader cameras on all state-managed roads. That memorandum revokes the right to the devices, and they must be removed within the next 30 days. That state action comes after the governor's comments last week amid concerns about a surveillance state.
16: I'm all about having law enforcement have tools to be able to hold criminals accountable. I think that's important that we do that, and no one's been stronger on law enforcement than me. But I don't want to have this become a surveillance state.
8: Local municipalities also taking action. The Oviedo City Council voting yesterday to immediately remove the license plate readers. The city had installed 8 cameras around 6 months ago. They could start coming down as soon as today. Mayor Megan Sladek saying that this is as solid of a stance that they could take against Flock from the city.
10: This is
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10: where Orlando turns first for breaking news, weather, and traffic.
18: I'm Channel 9 meteorologist Cassandra Crimi with rain and storms on repeat. I've got your Tuesday forecast coming up.
8: We've gotten up to 85 and partly cloudy here at WDBO, Orlando's severe weather station, as we continue our team coverage. A former NFL player from Orange County is now facing criminal charges in Volusia. Daytona Beach police announcing yesterday Apopka's Damone Patterson was arrested for multiple felony offenses. The charges include grand theft of a motor vehicle, aggravated assault with a deadly weapon, criminal mischief, and armed burglary of a dwelling. The Wekiva High School alum was a wide receiver who spent time with the Tampa Bay Buccaneers and two other teams. And the country is sticking with Ella Langley.
19: She's from Texas, I can tell by.
20: Ella Langley's Choosing Texas is continuing its hot streak, and it now stands alone as the longest-running non-holiday hit in U.S. history, notching a 20th week at number one. The song has now broken several Billboard chart records. It's the longest running number one hit by a female country artist on the all genre of Billboard Hot 100. The first country song by a woman to triple up and go number one on Billboard's Hot 100, Hot Country, and Country Airplay charts simultaneously. Langley also became just the second woman in history to hold the number one album with Dandelion and Song in the U.S. simultaneously with a country song and album. Michelle Polino, Fox News.
8: That song's probably been stuck in my head for the last 20 weeks as well. It's now 10:32 here at WDBO.
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18: I'm Channel 9 meteorologist Cassandra Crimi, tracking a dry, warm start to the day. Hot and muggy this afternoon with highs in the upper 80s and low 90s, and another good chance for widely scattered showers and storms. Today's rain potential, 60%, will turn dry through the overnight with a low of 76. From Channel 9 Eyewitness News and meteorologist Cassandra Crimi.
10: 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Triple team traffic.
22: Still seeing slowdowns on I-4 eastbound from Osceola Parkway to 535. After that, clear into downtown. Westbound traffic remains up to speed. From the WDBO Traffic Center, I'm Ed Torrance.
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23: Figure something out there, Brian, that will allow the United States and Canada to continue to do business. So Canada is our number one trading partner here in South Dakota. And so having access to that market and them having reciprocal access to the U.S. market are big pieces, really, of why I think we have such a robust economy here at the state level. And I know the president's focused on trying to help American farmers and workers, and we certainly hope he's successful in reaching a deal that benefits our producers. And I think that's the ultimate objective. And I think, really, I'm not a big fan of tariffs. I'm supportive of them as a tool to achieve reciprocity if some country's taking advantage of us, and that appears to be what the president's trying to achieve here. So let's hope he's successful and that we can get things back on track.
15: Do you see a role for yourself in this?
23: Well, I think that, you know, we need to be, there's a role, obviously, for the Congress. We had to approve the USMCA, the trade deal that was enacted in the president's first term, which I think has been a great success, frankly. And so when there's another opportunity to re-up that, or to the president, he's going through a process now to attempt to make changes to it, then I expect Congress will have a voice in that. We'll find out. I think the president is using authority here that probably has not been tested recently in court. And I'm sure that this is going to probably at some point go to the courts, and they'll have to decide whether or not he has that authority on his own or whether he has to come to Congress to get it. But, you know, we'll be prepared to act. I think in the meantime, it's, you know, conveying to the administration, the president, his team, the concerns that we have, particularly in states like South Dakota that have a significant bilateral trade relationship with the Canadians.
15: Do you get concerned that Carney is playing politics in America when he sends out an email or a letter to all these governors essentially saying, hey, side with us in this, and, you know, we're hoping to play a role in the midterm elections, and this is our point of view, especially knowing that Michigan and Maine are up for grabs, and they'll probably be the most affected?
23: Yeah, I think there's no doubt he's playing politics. I think he's going to try and gain an advantage any way he can, or try and, you know, leverage that position against the president. I think it's important, obviously, this is an election season, that candidates in those states make their views known. And in some cases, they are, and quite vocally at the moment with the administration. But I don't think there's any, I can't imagine governors in the U.S. are going to be siding with the Canadians on something as important to the U.S. economy as trade. And I'm just hopeful, like I said, that the White House, the president and his team, USTR, will figure out a path forward that enables us to continue what has been, I think, a very important, not just for South Dakota, but for our entire country, bilateral trading relationship, and with our neighbor to the north.
15: How concerned are you, if at all, that the Secretary of the Army has now resigned? We lost General Randy George. He was fired. Chris Donahue, the head of European Command, was fired. How are you concerned at all about what's happening at the Pentagon?
23: Yeah, we're obviously paying attention to that. And, you know, there are concerns, obviously. There are a number of my Senate colleagues who have weighed in particular with some of the changes that are being made over there. And I think it's something that the White House needs to be very dialed into. You know, obviously, it's a big department, and there are a lot of moving parts in any administration. But when it comes to national security, it's important that we get it right. And that means we've got to have the right people in the right position. So I think that the White House is obviously paying attention to what's happening there. And I think there are a lot of members of Congress, myself included, who are concerned and want to know the rationale and an explanation, the justification for some of the decisions being made. And soon as, the Congress is back in session here in a week or two, I expect a lot of those questions will get asked.
15: What is the answer to procurement? We have the great sophisticated weapons, but not in mass. And that's been a problem now for, you know, we've heard that about for the last 4 or 5 years. Where are we at in terms of fixing it? Have you seen a plan to fix this?
23: I think that they are. I've seen attempts the folks over there at the department spelling out how they're going to go about doing this. But frankly, Brian, it comes down to, I mean, we need procurement reform. We've needed it for a long time. And there were people who were sounding that call several years ago. And I think it's even more true now as technology has changed and the battlefield changed, the weapons of war are changing. And we've got to keep up with that. And that means we're going to have to start doing things differently. And I think that's why it's so important that you have good, strong leadership at the Army, for example, the Air Force, the Navy, obviously all essential elements of America's national security strategy. But that also entails making sure they have the latest technology, innovation, weaponry, training, et cetera. And I think we have to be flexible, adaptable, innovative, to adapt to the times, because the battlefield is a changing place, and the United States has an incredibly vital role when it comes not only to our national security, but to that of our allies around the world. And that umbrella of security that we provide around the world depends on us having the weaponry and the assets that we need to be able to shift to other countries that are our allies. And so I'm a big proponent of procurement reform and doing things in a new and different way. And I think they're making some headway there, but we've got a lot farther to go.
15: So how do you feel about, you know, right now, the Ukraine and the president and Zelensky, the president and President Zelensky are getting along much better, clearly. And as challenging as it is, Ukraine's not losing, but they do ask for patriots. We have essentially said we need them. What would be Senator Thune's answer to the Patriot problem in the hope of helping Ukraine while not hurting us?
23: Well, I think we've got to scale up on that front, Brian. That's why when the president's asked for additional resources for our military, it's to, you know, to replace depleted munitions and supplies and get our supply chain up and going again. There are demands for Patriots, among other things that we make in this country and can provide, that we need to do to be able to support our allies, and Ukraine's a perfect example of that. And that's why I think it's really critical that, you know, we do what's necessary to provide the funding, but then also to adapt our procurement practices in ways that make us a more efficient producer so we can get things there in a more timely way.
15: So I know Mike Pence came out last week and said, listen, South Korea's got a ton. If they're looking to get on our good side, and there's been a little bit of stress there because they refuse to help in the Iran war or helping at all in the Strait, that'll be one way to do it. Have you thought about talking to our ally, Senator Thune, about maybe contributing to Ukraine or the Gulf some way, shape or form with interceptors?
23: We have, and I think that those conversations need to continue. Whenever I'm outside the United States traveling, you certainly hear it from our allies. They rely on the U.S., but there are other countries now who are stepping up production.

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4: Transportation Secretary Sean Duffy saying that more than 100 trucking schools are going to be shut down over fraud concerns. Speaking from Detroit on Monday, Duffy said that some schools were found to have testers who were not certified. A guilty verdict in the murder of one of the rap world's biggest icons is now in the books. 30 years later, Duane Davis has been found guilty for the murder of Tupac Shakur. The verdict was announced on Monday in a Vegas courtroom. And FDOT issuing a memo yesterday calling for the license plate reading cameras to be removed within 30 days from public roads connected to the state highway system. FDOT citing concerns over the exponential increase of the cameras with concerning reports of misuse.
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10: They're an important part of the AI economy. When people build them, they have to build the power plants along with the data centers. I think probably 99% of the backlash to data centers has come in areas where building a data center means higher utility and higher electricity for the people on the ground. So I think what these companies have to do is take advantage of some of the federal deregulatory efforts that we've undertaken. If you build a data center, you should be putting power back into the grid, not taking it out.
11: And communicate with the community. But people say, look at the data centers as big tech trying to muscle them out and hurt their, ability to build other things in those areas. And they look at it as maybe AI taking their jobs, which basically, I'm not going to predict the future, but anyone who said, you know, a couple of years ago, they said all these jobs are going to be gone. Our unemployment range of 4.1%. So it hasn't really budged in the last 2.5 years. So it hasn't happened. Data centers should be looked at totally separately, but I 100% agree with the Vice President of the United States when he said, come with your own power source and make sure the water's under control and make sure communities understand what you're doing. Once you do that, you should be able to build because you get the tax dollars to help everybody.
3: 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Orlando's news, weather, and traffic starts now.
4: Hey, good morning. It's now 11:30 here at WDBO. I'm Greg Rhodes with our top stories. After the state departments of transportation released a memorandum on Monday shutting down the automated license plate reader program, municipalities and sheriff's offices around the state began reacting, including Osceola County. Sheriff Chris Blackman joined Orlando's Morning News with Scott Inez to make a case for the system, while also acknowledging the concerns of the public and the governor.
12: We got to be held to a higher standard without clear statutory guardrails. Non-restricted mass surveillance that erodes the citizens' trust in us, and we can't have that. So I think going to push us back to the legislature to come up with the guardrails, but I believe there's got to be checks and balances in place to make sure that we're using this only for law enforcement investigations, and at no point in time can this become a surveillance state.
4: FDOT's memorandum ended the program on all state-managed roads, and the cameras are to be removed over the next 30 days.
3: This is
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13: I'm Channel 9 meteorologist Cassandra Crimi with rain and storms on repeat. I've got your Tuesday forecast coming up.
4: We're now up to 86 degrees and partly cloudy here at WDBO, Orlando's severe weather station, as we continue our team coverage. And as we take a look at the tropics, Tropical Storm Edward continues its trek towards the Texas coast, now with winds of 50 miles per hour, according to the 11 a.m. advisory from the National Hurricane Center. Edward is still about 50 miles off the coast of Port Arthur, moving northwest at 8. To track along with us or to check out the latest in the tropics, you can head over to the Hurricane Guide inside the WDBO app. And new warnings about the U.S. Post Office and President's executive order on mail-in balloting. Here's Mike Dubusky.
14: The U.S. Postal Service may be on the verge of launching a, quote, rushed, chaotic, and fundamentally flawed system that could put mail-in voting at risk. That from an anonymous whistleblower in a statement released today by Connecticut Democratic Senator Richard Blumenthal. That whistleblower says the system that's being built to follow President Trump's executive order on limiting mail-in voting would normally take a year's worth of work, but is being done in months. The order is being challenged in court. Mike Dubusky, ABC News.
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13: I'm Channel 9 meteorologist Cassandra Crimi, tracking a dry, warm start to the day. Hot and muggy this afternoon with highs in the upper 80s and low 90s, and another good chance for widely scattered showers and storms. Today's rain potential, 60%, will turn dry through the overnight with a low of 76. From Channel 9 Eyewitness News and meteorologist Cassandra Crimi.
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4: Watch out for a crash in Orange County. Kirkman Road at Epic Boulevard. Also got a wreck in Seminole County on Lake Mary Boulevard at Ryan Reserve Way. But looking great for your drive on I-4. Up to speed in both directions between Sanford and Champions Gate. For the WDBO Traffic Center, I'm Ed Torrance.
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22: Show. Iran's conclusion there is they're losing this strategic asset because it's been their leverage point. And that is why they likely were firing those missiles to sort of use another device to disrupt the transiting through the straits. The other pressure point they have that has worked for them is they threaten the Saudis and the Gulf states oil and gas infrastructure. In other words, they claim they're going to devastate it.
11: That is Jack Keane weighing in. Let's bring in Admiral Harwood, who grew up there. He is a senior advisor to the Iran Policy Project and at the Jewish Institute for National Security of America. Admiral, always great to see you. Your thoughts about where we're at right now as we gradually begin to open up the strait, much to the consternation of Iran. I think we're getting about 30 ships there through a day. We want 100. What do your sources say we're at?
23: Brian, we're past the tipping point. You're watching the demise of the government of Iran. There's no doubt about it. They are economically being destroyed. When people can't get gas in their cars, they can't feed their families, they aren't getting paid, you're going to see the internal dynamics remove this regime. There's no doubt about it.
11: They're still hanging people for videotaping long gas lines. You know, or show saying anything negative on camera about their country or the conflict. So is that keeping the population in place?
23: Without a doubt. But now they're using all their resources and time and energy to quell the internal dynamics. Sure, they've got some drones, some missiles left. They've got to shoot to show they have power. But at the end of the day, this regime is a lost cause. Now, the only problem, will they try to mask what they have less left in missiles and drones to do some mass attack, thinking the midterms are going to influence the president. And I think that's a failed strategy on their behalf, because this president's committed to the long haul. This is no longer about the midterms. This is about his administration and what it will define them. So they're going to stay the course and ensure that this regime is financially asphyxiated, causing the internal dynamics of Iran to change catastrophically for them.
11: UAE came out and said, you know, we're cutting off relations with Iran, but we still had to come up 2 days later and say, you still got banks dealing with Iran, and we cracked down on them. I hope they woke up. But a lot of these Gulf states double dealing?
23: Well, some of them are still concerned, and rightfully so, on U.S. policy. Will the president leave them in the mix, or is he committed to the long haul? I think the more they come to the realization that the president is in this for his whole administration, not just the midterm, to see the demise of the regime, they will come to the table in force. So that's always been their concern. Are we in this to the end state they need for long-term stability and security? And if the president articulates that, they'll jump on board the team very quickly.
11: So, Admiral, how many people are you in touch with in Iran regularly?
23: Dozens. And that's, I think, indicative of the numbers. I think there's 75 million Iranians who want this regime left. And the rest are those who have been co-opted by the regime, believe in the ideology. And in fact, it's life or death for them. When the people turn on them, they will be held accountable. They'll be ripped to shreds. But the numbers are vastly opposite. And so ultimately, it will be the demise of this government in Iran as we know it today.
11: So that's why we heard the president come out and say, hey, let's go back to the MOU that we had, that 60-day MOU where all sanctions get lifted and they can sell oil again, which they broke foolishly. It was the best deal they ever got. But we should not go back to that MOU, should we?
23: Without a doubt, there's no going back. This is now what the president initially said when this first started: unconditional surrender. That's what this has to be. The MOU is like the dodo birds. It's gone. There's no going back. There's no reason not to. The president now controls all the elements of power and can leverage all that to get the long-term goals of security and stability in the region by ensuring that this regime no longer exists when this conflict is over.
11: I want you to hear what General Jack Keane said that Iran is up to. And I know we're listening to almost everything they're saying. Cut 24.
0: What they want to see be achieved as a result of that is that the Democrats win this midterm election so they would shut the war down. That's their thought process. And listen, no one knows, and nor do the Iranians know, what kind of pressure it would take to have them stop everything they're doing and sort of capitulate. That's not knowable. They don't know themselves. But the pressure is the right thing. And my gut feeling is it would likely take a combination of what Secretary Bessin is doing and some military action to force the kind of end result we're looking for.
11: So do you agree with that combination? Do you think we definitely need military too?
23: Well, I think you use all the elements of power. Military, as we saw the recent strikes, whenever they're going to use weapons, be it drones or mines, strike them and remove that from the table. Ensure they have no military power at the end of the day and use your military force to achieve that. But as we're seeing now, the president and Secretary Bessette have applied this financial tourniquet that's just going to strangle them. And then ultimately what you're seeing more play out is diplomatic power. Hey, Oman, Pakistan, you're either part of the solution or you're part of the problem, and we're going to hold you accountable. So I think all these things show the success. I think the more we see success will influence the midterms. But what I'm seeing positively for the president and the Republican Party, and all the naysayers who say, hey, we can't do this, this is going to be more catastrophic, will be proven wrong. And I think the American people are seeing that play out. So again, I think this could work out very well for the president, not only for the midterms, but more importantly for the long terms, and how he has evolved the Republican Party and what it means to Americans, and why that will play out in his favor over the long term.
11: So let's say disaster for Republicans happens and they lose the House and Senate. Do the Iranians know that that doesn't stop the war? Do they know?
23: I have to believe it. It's all about Trump. They know Trump. If that happens, Trump will even double down more to make sure this is part of his legacy. So the Iranian people, when you talk about those 75 million, realize that it's this regime that does not or wants to disavow it, because to them, it's an existential threat and they'll be killed by the rest of the American people if it turns out that way. And I'm sure it will.
11: So do you think there's anything in terms of a program to arm the Iranian people or to get to them and find out where the besieged are and the location of the IRGC? You know, the people that provide the intelligence of the Mossad to allow them to be so effective over the last few years. Do you think there's any movement about anything that we're not seeing?
23: If I were planning this, I would address that issue, but also the Tashkent, the conventional Army, Navy, Air Force. Those are much larger than the IRGC, but they're not as well armed as the rest of the IRGC. So there are a lot of components where you can draw support to drive that internal dissent and revolt against the regime. So I know what it involves. I just don't know what's going on in that realm, because, of course, that's classified and should be. And our adversaries should not know what we're doing in those realms.
11: So here's what the president of Iran said, that he said that he had double. He says they do not seek war. They will look to go back to the same deal. The IRGC issued a much sharper warning, saying that every new U.S. attack will be met with even more devastating responses.

0: Now, the three big things you need to know, powered by Mark Spain Real Estate.
1: Tropical storm Edward has its eyes on Texas as it lingers off the coast. That storm expected to make landfall at some point later today. Charlie Kirk's widow and parents are expected to be in a Utah courtroom today, along with the man accused of killing the conservative activist. Closing arguments are set for today in the preliminary hearing for Tyler Robinson. He's been accused of fatally shooting Kirk last September. After FDOT's memorandum restricting license plate reader cameras on state roads, local municipalities around the area are also taking steps to reduce the camera's footprint. Oviedo and Altamont Springs both shutting down the systems in their areas.
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1: Completed in 1936 during the Great Depression, the Hoover Dam stood as a symbol of strength and progress. Built on the Colorado River, it provided electricity, water, and thousands of jobs, helping power the Southwest and lift a nation forward. I'm Greg Rhodes, and that's your America 250 moment on WDBO Orlando's News and Talk.
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0: 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Orlando's news, weather, and traffic starts now.
1: Good afternoon. 12 o'clock here at WDBO. 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Right now for your chance at $1,000. Our top story, U.S. Treasury Secretary Scott Bessent speaking with Fox Business's Larry Kudlow at the G20 Economic Summit in Asheville, North Carolina, Tuesday about the ongoing conflict with Iran. Secretary Bessent says that the U.S. will continue with its operations to target the Iranians economically to the point where they want to get a deal completed, adding the ongoing conflict is taking a massive toll on the Strait of Hormuz.
2: We could see the Iranians are trying to use the Strait of Hormuz as a choke point. It's not a choke point for the U.S., but it is a choke point for many, many other countries. And that will be bypassed in 2 years. In 2 years, the Strait of Hormuz will be like a worthless piece of water.
1: Secretary Bessent also revealed the U.S. could be issuing new sanctions against banks in the region that attempt to provide aid to Iran in the coming weeks. Be sure to tune in to Fox Business Kudlow at 4 for more.
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4: I'm Channel 9 meteorologist Cassandra Crimi, tracking an early start to our rain and storms again today. I'll take you through your Tuesday forecast coming up.
1: I'm Laurel Lee, 87 degrees, partly sunny right now in Orlando, continuing our team coverage. Transportation Secretary Sean Duffy says more than 100 trucking schools are being shut down over fraud concerns.
5: Speaking from Detroit, Duffy said some schools were found to have testers who are not certified. This comes as the Department of Transportation has cracked down on truck drivers who don't speak English. Duffy noted more than 2,000 truck drivers who don't speak English were able to get a license. He said since the crackdown has started, fraud is down and wages for truck drivers are going up. I'm Monica Nelson.
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4: I'm Channel 9 meteorologist Cassandra Crimmie, tracking showers and isolated storms developing through our lunch hour. This will continue to slowly move across Central Florida from east to west through the afternoon. We'll have drying skies as we head into our evening hours, with temperatures tonight dipping back into the mid-70s. And outside of a few coastal showers, we should remain dry. Also, with the early start to the rain, our temperatures today are expected to stay in the mid and upper 80s. From Channel 9 Eyewitness News, I'm meteorologist Cassandra Crimmie.
0: 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Triple Team Traffic.
18: Good afternoon. We have a crash that has shut down the Kirkman Road on-ramp to I-4 eastbound. Another wreck, I-4 eastbound before Princeton on the right shoulder. Broken down vehicle, I-4 westbound after Sand Lake Road on the right shoulder. And a multi-vehicle crash, 408 eastbound before John Young Parkway. And they have moved that to the shoulder as well. From the WDBO Traffic Center, I'm Paul Cross.
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19: Greetings, America. It is Eric Erickson here. Welcome. The phone number, 877-973-7425. Should you wish to be on the program, would be very happy to have you. If you text Eric, E-R-I-C-K, to 33777, you can get everything you need to know about the show. All the links, including the show notes. Real quick, didn't intend to start here. I'm getting dragged by Laura Ingraham on Twitter for criticizing Ken Paxton in Texas. I wrote a piece this morning that the only thing Ken Paxton has ever had energy for is philandery and possibly corruption, and he's losing to James Tallarico in Texas. Now, this is exactly as I said would happen, that he is going to have to be carried across the finish line. He can still win, but there's going to be a lot of money that has to be spent to get him across the finish line, and that money is not going to be able to be spent in Michigan or New Hampshire, where Republicans have a chance to pick those seats up. We're behind in Iowa and Ohio, and we should not, and we need money there. Also, Alaska and Maine. The GOP is writing off Georgia and North Carolina, so that frees up some money for Texas. But just like I told you in the primary, has rarely run ahead of James Tallarico in the polling right now. And you can say the polling wrong, but on the ground, the same thing. He's being outraised 10-1 by Tallarico, who's a nut job, who does not belong in the Senate. But Laura Ingraham, I put up that piece. She's like, there's another never-Trumper rooting for Tallarico. No, Laura, I'm telling my audience honestly what's happening. Unlike you and some of your colleagues at Fox, who in 2020 were privately texting each other that you did not believe Sidney Powell and Rudy Giuliani's claims about the election, but were publicly embracing all the nonsense, leading people astray. I don't lie to my audience. I don't tell my audience things that are not true. And if you dispute it, we've got your depositions and your text messages to suggest I'm more honest and candid with my audience than you, who have been leading people astray. I don't serve my audience propaganda. I give them the truth. And the truth is that in Texas, Ken Paxton is not doing what he needs to do to win. And the donors who assured him they would step up and carry him across the finish line have not stepped up. So instead of attacking me for telling the truth, Laura, why don't you hold Ken Paxton accountable for running a lazy campaign where he took his girlfriend to Europe for the 4th of July instead of being home for our 250th anniversary and raising money and knocking on doors and trying to find a message that beats Tallarico, because he's currently not having a message that wins. So spare me your attacks against me when you're the one who was privately saying things in your text messages in 2020 about the election that you publicly were not brave enough to tell your audience. Now, I can move on to other stuff.
20: I need to talk about Amy Coney Barrett instead. Wasn't going to start with Lori. Also, stop getting plastic surgery. What is it with people at Fox pulling their face back? At some point, your entire mouth is going to be connected ear to ear, you people at Fox. What is it with that network and the people getting plastic surgery? Do y'all all believe that we believe you when you say it? I mean, you lied about the Sidney Powell, Rudy Giuliani stuff on TV, and behind the scenes, we're all upset about it, and y'all are all like, no, we've never had work done on our faces. Really? Come on. I know one of your Botox surgeons anyway. Not Laura specifically, but one of the people at Fox, I know who gives them the Botox. Okay, we can move on now. Amy Coney Barrett. She has done it again. Outrage, I tell you, outrage. There is outrage about Amy Coney Barrett for what she has done. Every time Amy Coney Barrett on the United States Supreme Court releases some sort of decision or sides with unpopular people on the court, she is eviscerated. This time, Amy Coney Barrett on the United States Supreme Court, while they are on vacation, no less, the Supreme Court does not come back until October. Amy Coney Barrett has sided with Donald Trump. I know. Notice how quiet all the people are on the right who drag Amy Coney Barrett. They're not even dragging John Roberts, and they should. John Roberts deserves to be dragged for his dissent. It is such a garbage dissent. So the case involves the construction of the ballroom at the White House. And they have determined, the Supreme Court has, that they will allow the ballroom construction to go forward. John Roberts sided with the minority. A 5-4 decision that allows construction to continue. Amy Coney Barrett sided with Clarence Thomas and Sam Alito and Neil Gorsuch and Brett Kavanaugh. They said you can continue building. John Roberts says, nay, nay. We believe, the minority does, that most likely this runs afoul of things, and so we should stop it. It's kind of silly, to be honest with you, the National Park Service versus the National Trust for Historic Preservation. You know, when I was young, I really liked historic preservation, and I wanted to, I joined and became a member of the National Trust for Historic Preservation. And then I decided that these were a bunch of libs who just didn't like building projects. I like old houses. I like historic neighborhoods. I like all that stuff. But my gosh, too many of the historic preservation types, they don't want to tear anything down, no matter how dilapidated it is. Some things need to fall down. We had a situation in my town where I lost a friend over it. There was this old house by our hospital here near me. Somebody wanted to tear it down and build a Dunkin' Donuts. And the Historic Preservation Society was like, nay, nay, you must save this house. The roof had caved in. The roof had caved in on this house. The Historic Preservation Society never saved the house. But they told the builder, no, no, you cannot tear it down, even though it's collapsing. You must save the house. And so they rather a vacant building that nature was taking back than tear it down and turn it into a profitable business. And I tore them a new one in the local paper where I had a newspaper column. My side won. And, oh, they were upset. I got a buddy, a guy I used to work with who has not spoken to me since because he was all about saving the historic home that he did not spend a penny to save. The historic preservation societies have become just a bunch of left-wing busybodies. I believe in historic preservation to a point, but sometimes, you know, when you're making it onerous on people who actually want to save the building and they can't afford to do what you want them to do, you got to either let them save the building the way they want to or just tear it down and build something new. So the historic preservation comes along and says, no, you cannot tear down the East Wing and build something new in a big ballroom. John Roberts, I kid you not, let me read you this paragraph. To have standing to sue as the representative of its members, an organization such as the National Trust for Historic Preservation must show, among other things, that one of its members would have standing to sue in her own right. The trust points to executive committee member Allison Hoagland's asserted aesthetic injury from the ballroom's construction. To serve as the basis for her standing, Hoagland's aesthetic injury must be concrete and particularized to her real and not abstract. And we said in one of our leading standing precedents that it was, of course, true that a desire to observe an animal species like a particular crocodile, even for purely aesthetic purposes, was undeniably a cognizable interest for purpose of standing. Given the distinctive nature of the White House and Hoagland's focused and substantiated interest in viewing it in its traditional form, her aesthetic injury from the construction of the ballroom is concrete and particularized. The White House is an iconic American buildings whose symbolism and history are wrapped up in its architecture. What the heck, John Roberts? Aesthetic injury gives someone standing to stop the president from fixing up his house? Here's the thing, and I will be very honest with you, Laura Ingraham, pay attention. Donald Trump has gaudied up the White House. I mean, the gold leaf everywhere. I mean, it looks like some French prostitute from the 1800s gargled Rococo and threw it up all over the White House. The outside of the White House, I mean, he's actually got a sign now that says the Oval Office. Now, I'm old school. I learned you should never have to point out the main office. People should just know, oh, it's an oval. That must be where the president meets. But he wanted the sign and the walk of shame of presidents and stuff like that and concreting over the Rose Garden. I mean, the next guy's going to come in and undo this stuff. But he's the president of the United States and it's house. It's his house. It's not my house. It's not your house. Contrary to people who say, it's the people's house. No, the heck it isn't. It's the president of the United States' house. And if he wants to gaudy it up and puke gold leaf all over it, well, have at it, Mr. President. It's your house. I don't have to like it. But every single president since World War II has complained that it is not big enough to have the sorts of functions that presidents are used to throwing. They have put up tents on the White House lawn, and it would rain, and people, women in their high heels would get stuck in the mud. They need a ballroom. I think this ballroom is ostentatious and disproportionate to the house and way bigger than it needs to be. But guess what? He is the lawfully elected president of the United States, elected by the plurality of people of the United States. And he, not I, gets to build the ballroom that he wants. The idea that any of you or me gets to say, oh, it's an aesthetic injury. You know what was an aesthetic injury? Painting the White House in rainbow lights for Pride Month. That was an aesthetic injury to me. Did I sue? No, I said we must take back the White House from the left. And we worked to do it in 2024, and the president won the popular vote. First time the GOP has won the popular vote since 2004. And it was a good thing in part because the wackadoo left. Now the left is probably going to win in the midterms because they're fired up and no one on the right is because everything. But you know what? That's the way elections go. Is the president acting like Washington, D.C. is his fiefdom? Yes. And you know what? Congress could assert authority, and they're not. But his little Arc de Triomphe, I don't think it's a bad thing. It's kind of in a cool spot. His reflecting pool redesign, it's actually good. Donald Trump has gotten fountains working in Washington, D.C. that people in living memory don't remember working. And he decided, you know what? We should get rid of the bums and the heroin syringes and actually make the fountains work again for people. He's cleaned up the city. And he wants a ballroom. Obama wanted a ballroom. Biden wanted a ballroom. Bush wanted a ballroom. Clinton wanted a ballroom. The other Bush wanted a ballroom. Reagan wanted a ballroom. Carter wanted a ballroom. Ford wanted a ballroom. Nixon wanted a ballroom. Truman wanted a ballroom. Kennedy wanted a ballroom. Johnson wanted a ballroom. Donald Trump is finally building them a ballroom. And none of these people can say thank you for doing what everyone since World War II has wanted, to add more space to the White House. Why? Because it's Donald Trump doing it. If Joe Biden were doing it, all of these people who are complaining would be celebrating. And yes, half the people celebrating now would be complaining. But none of them would have the gumption to sue for aesthetic injury. Like these leftists who are, oh, we're so upset that we're not going to be able to see the... Yes, you are. There are trees in the way. They have planned this out. Stop crying, Lib. The president of the United States wants a ballroom. I think it's overbuilt. I suspect whoever runs for president as a Democrat in 2028 is going to campaign on tearing it down. And if a Democrat ever wins the White House again, which eventually will happen, there's no such thing as permanence in politics, I suspect they won't tear it down. They might modify it. They might make changes, but they're not getting rid of the ballroom because they've all said they need the ballroom. They're just upset with the ballroom because Donald Trump's the one who had the gumption to do it. But notice again, as she is wont to do, Amy Coney Barrett sided with Clarence Thomas. Amy Coney Barrett has sided with Clarence Thomas more than any other justice on the Supreme Court since she's been on the Supreme Court. And she sided with Donald Trump on this. And all the people on the right who like to attack her, they're not only quiet about her, they're pretty quiet on John Roberts and his aesthetic injury nonsense. I've said more about his nonsense than most of these people have. The only thing I can figure out is, well, she's a woman. And that's actually their problem with her.
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2: Call the show. 1-877-97-ERIC. That's 1-877-973-7425. Now, the three big things you need to know. 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
1: The jury in the Lindsey Clancy triple murder trial has been asked to keep deliberating after saying they're unable to reach a unanimous decision. The judge made the request after the jury sent a note after resuming deliberations just over an hour this morning. One person still missing after deadly flash flooding that killed two people struck Grand Canyon National Park over the weekend. Incident Commander Dave Black says rangers used the park permit system to narrow down the list of individuals who might still be missing. The USS Abraham Lincoln set to arrive in Thailand as soon as tomorrow as it makes its way back to its home port in San Diego. The aircraft carrier left Southern California in November of 2025. At the time, the crew of approximately 5,000 sailors and Marines were expecting a six-month deployment, but they've now been at sea for more than 270 consecutive days without a standard port visit.
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22: Mike Lester, fiduciary wealth manager and founder of Talon, is in the studio. I'm Cheryl White. And Mike, I want to talk about annuity sales right now.
23: Okay.
22: Yeah, they're through the roof. $464 billion in 2025.
23: And every time you bring it up, they're always through the roof.
22: I know.
23: Okay.
22: Why is that?
23: I think I know why. Doesn't mean I have to agree with it. There is the incentive to promote them. And then I would take it a step further and I would say it's marketing. The more information you get out there or the more awareness that the insurance industry, which, I mean, all annuities come from insurance companies, just in case some of our listeners don't know. So these are insurance products that are generated by life insurance companies. And it's very, very profitable for not just the insurance companies, but it's also very profitable for the advisors that sell them to promote them. They're both doing well. So the more you can sell, the more you can make, and then the more you want to sell, and marketing makes that happen. You would think that there was a tremendous amount of regulation when it comes to annuities in general and advertising for annuities and all of that.
22: Well, yes.
23: Well, yeah, one would think. And it's not that there aren't rules, and it's not that there isn't regulation, but somebody has to actually enforce it, right, for anything to ever happen. And that's a big, big problem. So the financial services industry, not the insurance industry, but the financial services industry, the more regulated side of it where we are, you know, being fiduciaries and SEC registered, it has been fighting for years to have way, way more regulation and tougher rules and everything else when it comes to the annuities. And they've had a very, very hard time doing it. So I really, really hate that the industry allows the advisors and the insurance companies to state that the money that you get out of your fixed index annuity is income. That's horribly misleading. I haven't experienced that. To me, income is, let's say you had $100,000, you invested it. Let's say you made 10% on your $100,000. Now I've got $110,000. I pull the $10,000 out, I still have $100,000. That was income. I made the money. The fixed index annuities, very, very rarely, if, you know, and over a long enough period of time, in my opinion, never work that way. So if somebody is taking your money, putting it into an account, telling you you have to leave it locked up in there for 10 years and saying you get guaranteed income, but every time they send money to your checking account, they're just paying you out of your own pocket, it's not income.
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20: Yes, I tell you the truth. I don't say one thing in public and something else in private that is revealed in depositions. Glad to have you with me. The phone number is 877-973-7425. The Not Safe for Radio show is going to be October 10th. I'd love to have you come hang out with me. We might have some special guests. We're working on it. There's a hotel nearby if you want to stay. I will be hanging out with the crowd. It's a great way to hang out and find some time to talk about stuff other than politics. Although I will tell you, a lot of people have asked me to say, tell my favorite political stories too. So I will. It is going to be a fun night. It is not kid friendly or mother approved, but it's a ton of fun. And boy, do I have stories to tell you. Things that are not safe to say on radio. If you would like to come, go to ericerickson.com. You can, there's a little pop-up that you can click to get tickets, or you can just text the word show to 33777. Come hang out with me. I have had this weird life. I met Margaret Thatcher one time when I was a kid. I've met the Bushes. Trying to think. I never met Ronald Reagan. I was too young, but I met George and Barbara Bush. I met George W. Bush. I knew a lot of people who worked for Bill Clinton. Boy, do they have stories about Jimmy Carter. Not a fan there in the Clinton White House of Jimmy Carter. Of course, I've met Trump. I've hung out with him in his office and Pence. I've texted back and forth with Vance. I know Marco Rubio. I got a lot of stories. But again, they're not safe for radio, but I'd love to share these stories with you if you want to come October 10th. It's going to be a fun night. Tickets are on sale now. You do have to have a ticket to come. It mandatory ticketing. If you text a show 33777, come hang out with me. It'll be fun. And if you've been the last time and you want to come again, you will hear new stories, not all old stories. It is still kind of summer, although my wife pointed out last night the leaves were falling and it was a little darker outside at 8:30 last night. And I actually got cold last night. I did. Not flannel sheet cold, but I was cold. And I can thank my cozier sheets. 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
6: 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Orlando's news, weather, and traffic starts now.
1: Good afternoon, 12:30 here at WDBO. Our top story, U.S. Treasury Secretary Scott Bessent speaking with Fox at the G20 Economic Summit in Asheville, North Carolina, Tuesday about the ongoing conflict with Iran. Secretary Bessent says the U.S. will continue its operation to target the Iranians economically to the point where they want to get a deal completed, and also revealed they could soon be taking action against certain banks in the region that are allegedly helping the IRGC.
7: We used a Patriot Act authority that we had not used before, and we are shutting them down. We did not sanction them because we did not want to go back to the Egyptian parent. But everyone should expect that we know who you are, you know who you are, and we are probably going to announce a bank sanction this week.
1: Scott, Secretary Bessent also claiming the Strait of Hormuz will just be another body of water in a few years if Iran continues to refuse a peace deal.
6: This is
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4: I'm Channel 9 meteorologist Cassandra Krimi, tracking an early start to our rain and storms again today. I'll take you through your Tuesday forecast coming up.
1: I'm Laurel Lee, 87 degrees, partly sunny right now in Orlando. Continuing our team coverage, the U.S. Supreme Court ruled that the construction on President Trump's ballroom can continue for now. In a 5-4 opinion, the majority said the National Trust for Historic Preservation lacked standing to bring forward a lawsuit. More from ABC's Karen Travers.
9: We saw Chief Justice John Roberts join the liberal justices, the three of them, in a dissent that he wrote, and he said that the ruling is, quote, no victory for the separation of powers, and that this is likely unlawful. Very significant right there, but obviously not the majority. The decision now really preserves the status quo. The construction will continue, and they said that the National Trust didn't have standing, so it's not clear at this point what the next step would be in terms of who might bring another challenge.
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4: I'm Channel 9 meteorologist Cassandra Crimmie, tracking showers and isolated storms developing through our lunch hour. This will continue to slowly move across Central Florida from east to west through the afternoon. We'll have drying skies as we head into our evening hours, with temperatures tonight dipping back into the mid-70s. And outside of a few coastal showers, we should remain dry. Also, with the early start to the rain, our temperatures today are expected to stay in the mid and upper 80s. From Channel 9 Eyewitness News, I'm meteorologist Cassandra Crimmie.
11: 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Triple team traffic.
18: No major delays right now. They are working a few crashes out there. A rollover wreck has closed the Kirkman Road on-ramp to I-4 eastbound. Got a crash I-4 eastbound before Princeton, and a broken down vehicle I-4 westbound after Sand Lake Road. All of those are on the right shoulder. A crash on the turnpike northbound at the 417, also pushed to the right shoulder, and a multi-vehicle crash 408 eastbound before John Young Parkway. From the WDBO Traffic Center, I'm Paul Cross.
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20: It is Eric Erickson here. The phone number is 877-973-7425. Should you wish to be on the program, I would be very happy to have you. We, of course, well, we need to talk about this particular situation. This is the sound from a courtroom short time ago.
12: Well, members of the jury, I've got your question, and the question is, after many hours of deliberation, we are unable to come to a unanimous decision. I brought you back out because I know that this was a long trial, all right? I know there were over 80 witnesses, there were over 300 exhibits, but because of that, I'm gonna ask you to go back out, keeping in mind all of the instructions I gave you, to go out and to continue your deliberations at this time. All right? And so with that, I'm going to ask you to go back out. Like I said, keep in mind the instructions I gave you, reviewing the evidence, and I'd ask you to resume your deliberations at this time.
20: Lindsey Clancy's jury is deadlocked. And of course, it has on social media become a battle of the sexes. That those crazy women on the jury, they don't want her to go to jail. They don't want her go to prison, et cetera, et cetera, et cetera. You know, if you are not a lawyer and you watch, for example, court TV and the like, because you're obsessed with trials and stuff, one thing you can come away with is that oftentimes the vibe from TV, where you are subtly narrated by hosts over time, shapes differently the view inside the courthouse. The courthouse and the jury are different. Could there be women? I refuse to charge this woman with murder. Because I have been there, I have had postpartum depression, and I know she couldn't. She was given, they were given choices. Not guilty, not guilty by reason of insanity, first degree murder, second degree murder, and manslaughter. Now, the fact that they are torn there, is my suspicion is that they are torn based on murder charges or not guilty by reason of insanity. They may go with manslaughter ultimately. There may be some people in the jury who are just dogmatically, it's 9 women, 3 men, who just absolutely argue that not guilty at all. You would think they would go by reason of insanity. And by the way, I got to tell you, if not guilty by reason of insanity is the case, she strangled her three children in her basement. She didn't dispute killing them. The prosecution argued that it was intentional decision to kill them. She knew right from wrong in the moment. It was calculated. I don't know. I did not keep up with the trial, but also, I'm sorry, I do have a hard time with the idea that a mother knowingly, willfully, intentionally, and in a calculated way strangled her three small children. Has it happened? Yes. More often than not, it's because there is a mental issue. And that would probably say that manslaughter is a reasonable compromise from the jury. But my point here is not, you ask 50 people, you're going to get 50 opinions. The jury has to be unanimous. And it can be difficult in emotional cases. And what I would just tell you is before you attack the jury and say, well, it's sexist, it's the women, the women folks shouldn't be on juries, as some people say, you're not in the courtroom as a juror. And in my experience as a lawyer, let's be honest, we all make the joke as lawyers that the jury is filled with 12 people who were too dumb not to get out of jury duty. I have both been on a jury, and I have been a lawyer before a jury. And in my experience, jurors, once charged, take their job seriously. And you have, in this case, 12 people, 9 women, 3 men, who come from different walks in life, who have various ideas about empathy and sympathy and emotion and reason, and they are doing their best to arrive at the decision. And I'm not going to attack the jury as some of my peers are, because I wasn't in the courtroom on a daily basis, and I was not sworn to uphold the law and to arrive at justice as the jury was. We can comment on it when there is a decision, but the idea of we're going to attack the women because clearly the women folk are too emotional to make a decision. Y'all, I've never served on a murder trial jury. I have argued cases before juries. All mine were civil. I have sat on criminal jurors. I have been a juror in criminal cases. In fact, one time I had to be a juror, even though I was a lawyer. The two lawyers for the prosecution and the defense were friends of mine, and they wanted both sides thought that I should be on the jury, that I would be a reasonable person for them. I sided with the prosecution. But I got to tell you, when you watch these things through the filter of social media or even through TV or radio commentary, you can arrive at conclusions that the jury never will arrive at, never even contemplate, because they are in the room, they are sworn to do the job, and they take their role seriously. I have never encountered a jury in my life as a lawyer where the jury did not do its job with deliberation. So I'm not going to attack the jury here. We will wait and see. And there may be a mistrial. They may have to try this all over again. And if they do, I guarantee you that the prosecution is going to be more strategic in how they vet and pick the jury. The prosecution is absolutely going to change up their strategy for picking the jury if there's a mistrial. They will interview the jurors who are willing to submit to talk to them if there's a mistrial. I'm not sure that they're going to come back with not guilty. I don't think, given the emotion of a woman murdering her three children and who admits she murdered her three children, I have a hard time believing they're going to come back with not guilty. And if they do, I'm curious to see what they say. But spare me the outrage of so many people right now engaging in this in a way that condemns the jurors without not having sat in their shoes and watched this trial second by second, minute by minute, understanding the charges from a judge. Juries in this country are still a good thing, and I'm not going to, without reason, without good reason, I don't want to be a part of casting aspersions on a jury in the country when these people showed up and put in the work that you did not have to put in and pay attention to the minutia of things you did not have to put in the minutia to. I just think trying to judge this thing in that way through social media, given the emotional circumstances of the trial, I don't want any part in that. So I will wait and see what the jury comes up with, and I will tell you what I think when the jury tells us what it thinks ultimately. The fact that they can't make up their decision suggest to me they're not going for not guilty, although maybe they are, but it may be arguing between manslaughter, second-degree murder, and murder, and maybe not guilty by reason of insanity. Maybe that's it. For all the people out there, and there are an insane number of people who thought that the husband did it and she's taking the fall for the husband, I would just put up to and submit to you that her side has not disputed she killed the kids. That there's been no dispute that she killed the kids. So stop trying to blame the husband. Again, social media is rotting people's brains on this stuff. Now, I realize Chad over Montgomery's not calling about this one, but I know he's a lawyer who has been in front of jury, so get his thoughts here, too. Chad, putting you on the spot here. Welcome to the show. How are you?
0: Good. Very interesting case. I think the DA overcharged it.
20: Yes.
0: With first-degree murder. And

0: knew they were going to get rid of him. When I saw the appellate court opinion, I said, they're getting reversed. This is, they don't have standing here, you know?
1: Yeah.
0: And I don't know. I guess I shouldn't be surprised at Roberts. Like I said, after he decided that the Obamacare was a tax so it could be regulated, I knew then and there, okay, this guy doesn't really care. He's result-oriented.
1: I don't even think it's result-oriented per se. I think it's he perceives himself as trying to keep the court out of politics, and yet he makes it even more political. He's every time he tries to keep the court out of politics instead of doing justice, he makes the court more political. And this is another example of it. And he's just making a political decision.
0: Yeah, I think that's a fair take. Well, listen, it's great talking to you again.
1: You too, Jed.
0: I'll listen in.
1: All right. Thanks very much. It is whenever the Chief Justice tries to keep the court out of politics by siding with the right or the left, Obamacare was the perfect example. I really believe he thought, you know what, the Republicans are going to win so they can undo this, so I'm going to preserve it as a tax and the Republicans can gut it when they get in there. And of course, they never did, but it was completely a political decision.
2: Honest.
1: Putting your trust in me to tell you what's going on.
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1: I need you to know this from the bottom of my heart.
2: Giving you the information without the noise.
1: My job isn't to tell you what you want to hear, it's to tell you the truth.
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3: Prince Harry reportedly requesting more security after moving his family back to the UK from California. Reports say in a letter to the British government, Harry says that he was unaware of an Al-Qaeda threat made on his family back in 2023, and they need elevated protection. Tropical storm Edward is gaining strength as it approaches the Gulf Coast, according to the National Hurricane Center. The storm is reaching hurricane strength, or could reach hurricane strength, before it makes landfall in the northwest coast later today. It's expected a weekend as it moves inland over southeast Texas tonight. Army Secretary Dan Driscoll is resigning. This comes after months of reported tension between himself and Secretary of War Pete Hegseth. His departure leaves the Army without a Senate-confirmed leader as the U.S. looks to wrap up its war against Iran that it began alongside Israel around 6 months ago.
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7: 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Everyone is a Tiger fan. We're planning on going to the LSU-Tennessee game in Knoxville in November. I am appalled at the idea that LSU might allow washed-up professionals to come back to college sports. College sports is about the future. It is not about the past. And I, therefore, hope that LSU will see the light on this. 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
8: Good afternoon. 1 o'clock here at WDBO. Our top story, U.S. Treasury Secretary Scott Bessent speaking with Fox at the G20 Economic Summit in Asheville, North Carolina, Tuesday about the ongoing conflict with Iran. Secretary Bessent claiming Iran is in extreme distress militarily due to the actions taken by the Trump administration against the regime, adding the entire country is now suffering from economic issues such as inflation. He says the goal is to get them to a point where they want to get a deal completed with the U.S.
9: We are going to economically asphyxiate this regime. And as President Trump said, the reason the MOU did not work, they were not ready for a deal. Mm-hmm. My job is to make sure that they want to have a deal. Mm. And they will want to have one.
8: Secretary Bessent also revealed the U.S. could be issuing new sanctions against banks in the region that attempt to provide aid to Iran in the coming weeks.
5: This is
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11: I'm Channel 9 meteorologist Cassandra Crimi, tracking an early start to our rain and storms again today. I'll take you through your Tuesday forecast coming up.
8: I'm Laurel Lee, 86 degrees, mostly cloudy right now in Orlando, continuing our team coverage. The White House confirms Army Secretary Dan Driscoll has submitted his resignation to President Trump. NBC's Alice Barr reports it follows months of reported tension between Driscoll and Secretary of War Pete Hegseth.
12: A source familiar also telling NBC News, Driscoll had raised concerns over Defense Secretary Pete Hegseth firing generals and the impact on Army readiness. This spring, Hegseth pushed out the Army Chief of Staff and the Navy Secretary.
8: His departure leaves the Army without a Senate-confirmed leader as the U.S. looks to wrap up the six-month-old war with Iran. Through its therapy dog program, Nemours Children's Health patients get a chance to relax and sometimes even forget they're in a hospital, Michelle Wergo reports.
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19: A rollover crash has closed down the Kirkman Road on-ramp to I-4 eastbound. Got a wreck on I-4 eastbound, the exit ramp to Lee Road, and a crash in Osceola County, I-4 westbound before US 27. There's a right lane blocked. From the WDBO Traffic Center, I'm Paul Cross.
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2: The final month of Major League Baseball regular season begins tonight with playoff berths still officially up for grabs. The action starts with the San Diego Padres looking for growth to grow their half-game lead for the final NL wild card when they visit the Cincinnati Reds. The final AL postseason berth is still a tight race with the Baltimore Orioles facing the Rockies in Colorado with hopes of closing their half-game deficit to the Cleveland Guardians. Tim Cook's time as CEO of Apple is over. He officially made the transition into the role of executive chairman today. President Trump will meet with U.S. oil refiners and fuel distributors today as he looks for ways to lower gas prices. Trump is looking to push down gas prices ahead of the midterm elections as polls show growing voter concern about the cost of living.
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1: I have made it this far in the show and will now go to a point of personal privilege on my own program. I've been at the oncologist this morning with my wife. She, for those of you who are new to the program, my wife has stage 4 lung cancer. It is incurable. It is genetic. And there's nothing we can do about it except 10 years ago, she was prescribed a brand new pill. The pill had only been on the market a few months when she was placed on it. We had an amazing fight with insurance. And my company, thank God, went to bat for me and got my wife on the insurance. And I am forever grateful to my company. I know I sometimes criticize HR departments and pick on human resource nonsense, but the HR people at my office went to bat hard for my wife. And she got on this medicine 10 years ago and was given 2 years to live. That was the extent to which they could drag out my wife's treatment on this medicine. And miracle of miracles, because of a unique mutation my wife has, next month will be 10 months on this, or 10 years on this medicine. And she is still alive. She's got some issues, but they're not really cancer related. They're trying to figure out what the issues are. But she's still here with us. We didn't think she would survive to see our daughter graduate from high school. And now this coming year, our son will graduate from high school. And good Lord willing, and the creek don't rise, she's still going to be with us. Thank you for the prayers. The scans were good today. We knew going into it the scans would be good, but boy, the prayers sure do mean a lot. Thank you very much. Just 10 years on this, we've been doing this. Wow. In the last 2 years, we've had a tankless water heater from Rinnai, so we can take a shower or a bath, and we never run out of hot water in our house. Y'all, I know it sounds trite to say, but having recently stayed in a hotel where the water heater broke while I was in the shower and the water ran cold. And a while back, we went on vacation and spent a night in a place where we totally forgotten about having a tank of a water heater. 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
4: 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Right now for your chance of winning $1,000. Our top story, the U.S. launching new strikes against Iranian targets near the Strait of Hormuz. Fox's Trey Yinks reports from Tel Aviv.
5: against Iran are ongoing. These appear to be relatively widespread strikes focused on southwestern Iran. Reports of explosions on Keshem Island and also in the city of Bandar Abbas. These are IRGC strongholds. This is where the Iranian Navy was threatening the international shipping lanes of the Strait of Hormuz as recently as last night when they launched three unknown projectiles toward an oil tanker. U.S. Central Command confirming that these strikes are ongoing, and they say they're not only in response to the attacks on shipping vessels, but also that attack earlier this week on U.S. forces in Jordan.
4: President Trump has indicated there could still be more strikes coming if necessary.
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7: I'm Channel 9 meteorologist Cassandra Crimi, tracking an early start to our rain and storms again today. I'll take you through your Tuesday forecast coming up.
4: I'm Laurel Lee. It is currently 85 degrees, cloudy right now around Orlando. Continuing our team coverage, Tropical Storm Edward is inching closer to the Texas and Louisiana Gulf coastline. The storm's wind gusts expected to weaken as it makes landfall, but forecasters say it will bring heavy rain and potential flooding to the area. More from ABC News meteorologist Samara Theodore.
8: When it comes to totals, anywhere from 6 to 8 inches, but that's generally speaking. We could see some spots that have higher amounts. We do know that the Houston area is prone to flooding. It's really impacting the greater Houston area and a little bit farther east of central Houston and between Beaumont there, a lot of rural areas. Galveston also could see a ton of rain.
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7: I'm Channel 9 meteorologist Cassandra Crimi, tracking showers and isolated storms developing through our lunch hour. This will continue to slowly move across central Florida from east to west through the afternoon. We'll have drying skies as we head into our evening hours, with temperatures tonight dipping back into the mid-70s. And outside of a few coastal showers, we should remain dry. Also, with the early start to the rain, our temperatures today are expected to stay in the mid and upper 80s. From Channel 9 Eyewitness News, I'm meteorologist Cassandra Crimi.
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6: Got a new crash, I-4 westbound, just after 434. We got a crash there with the left lane block that has traffic backed up now to just about the rest area. Also a wreck on the I-4 eastbound exit ramp to Lee Road. From the WDBO Traffic Center, I'm Paul Cross.
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0: Hospitalized following a performance in St. Louis over the weekend. That's according to TMZ, which says the performer checked himself into a hospital to have some tests run. Concertgoers said that he appeared to be struggling a bit toward the end of the show and had asked for a chair to sit in while performing his final song. Search and rescue operations slated to resume at the Grand Canyon today, where one person remains unaccounted for after deadly flash flooding over the weekend. Those efforts had to be put on hold yesterday due to another flash flood warning. At least two people are confirmed dead. The Supreme Court says President Trump can keep building the White House ballroom. The High Court ruled 5-4 Monday to grant Trump's emergency request to block a lower court's ruling that would have halted construction.
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5: So, listener Andrew, he sent me an email. 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And that was by design last year. He didn't want to. And he said he wanted political stories. Did I have any Trump stories? Was like, if he was going to buy a ticket, did I have any? Oh, I got Trump stories. I got some Trump stories. If you want to hear them, you got to come to the Not Safe Radio show and you got to text the word show to 33777 to come. If you didn't come last year, what it is, I really have some just oddball stories from my life in and around politics and life and travel. I mean, I was in my first plane crash when I was 11 years old on a 747 by myself, no family, headed home. And I shouldn't say plane crash. I mean, we landed, but no wheels, and had to stay in the red light district in Amsterdam overnight as an 11-year-old because there were no hotel rooms. Thanks, Jehovah's Witnesses. It's a story. I got odd stories. I got political stories about different politicians, Democrat and Republican. But they're not safe radio. They're not kid-friendly. They're not mother-approved. So you gotta come to the Not Safe Radio show. You can go to ericerickson.com and get tickets or text show to 33777. It's a good time. And it's going to be a lot of fun. You can buy tickets. It's going to be in Atlanta, October 10th. That's a Saturday night. You can come on a Saturday night. Great for Christmas, birthday present, whatever, although it's going to be before Christmas, so you can't do it. But I hope to see you there. And you know what? I could even talk about my love of the Eden Pure Thunderstorm when you come, because I actually use the Eden Pure Thunderstorm. I keep it in my travel bag because it's small. It is, the new one is, it's about the length of an iPhone, but it's thicker. It's like I should say it's like a paperback book. One of those Harlequin romance books. 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My mother-in-law has some of those. 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I mean, it smelled bad. 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I was like, Mom, that is not a skunk. Only in Baton Rouge. I plugged in the Eden Pure Thunderstorm and it wiped out the odors. 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
4: 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Orlando's news, weather, and traffic starts now.
7: Good afternoon. 3 o'clock here at WDBO. Our top story, the U.S. military says forces struck additional Iranian targets today. Fox's Jessica Rosenthal has more.
8: CENTCOM said in a brief statement that U.S. forces began striking Islamic Revolutionary Guard Corps targets in Iran at noon Eastern time today, after the IRGC's attempted attacks on U.S. forces and commercial shipping inside the Strait of Hormuz. The president had said Monday additional strikes were possible. Over the weekend, the U.S. struck rocket launch sites in Iran. CENTCOM confirmed Sunday U.S. forces stopped IRGC mine laying from happening in the strait, and Monday said Iranian claims that a supertanker had been stopped due to mines were false. Jessica Rosenthal, Fox News.
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9: I'm Tom Terry, still tracking an active rain pattern on the way.
7: I'm Laurel Lee, 85 degrees, mostly cloudy right now in Orlando. Continuing our team coverage, DHS officials holding a press conference to announce the results of Operation Rotten Apple, an effort to curtail illegal immigration to New York. Speaking at a press conference in New York City, DHS Secretary Mark Wayne Mullen responds to a question about temporary protective status.
10: Well, President Trump made it very clear. We are ending TPS. Temporary protective status was just that, temporary. The previous administration has refused to actually focus on this. Thank God President Trump is actually looking at it from what it is, temporary protective status.
7: In May, New York lawmakers enacted new measures to prevent cooperation between law enforcement, local law enforcement, and ICE, a move condemned by members of the Trump administration. New York City police fatally shot a suspect who was allegedly responsible for stabbing 2 people in Times Square Monday. Fox's Todd Pirro reports.
11: Police say the woman had a documented mental health history and appeared emotionally disturbed during the attacks. The woman stabbing both victims within just 20 seconds of each other. She was then confronted by police. Shocking footage capturing the woman's nearly 4-minute confrontation with the NYPD, where she began frantically waving both knives and threatening to kill the officers. She was then taken to the hospital following the shooting, where she was later pronounced dead.
7: Officials say the attack by the suspect was not terror-related. 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
9: Partly cloudy skies through the late night hours, an isolated passing shower mainly toward the coast, and then we get another relatively early start to scattered downpours, maybe rumble of thunder Wednesday from the late morning hours through the mid to late afternoon. Our rain coverage high at 70%. From Channel 9 Eyewitness News, I'm Certified Chief Meteorologist Tom Terry.
4: 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Triple Team Traffic.
16: Got a crash, I-4 eastbound in the express lanes before 436. It's on the right shoulder. A wreck in Seminole County, State Road 429 southbound at State Road 46. Two left lanes blocked there. A wreck, John Young Parkway northbound at the 408. They have a right shoulder blocked. It's also affecting the on-ramp from John Young Parkway to the 408 eastbound. Still waiting for that computer to turn on. It may be time to refresh your computer at Refresh Computers, 407-478-8200 or refreshcomputers.net. From the WDBO Traffic Center, I'm Paul Cross.
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1: All right, thank you, Scott Shannon. Thanks to all of you for being with us. Write down our toll-free telephone number if you want to be a part of this program. It is 800-941-SEAN if you want to join us. You can't say that I did not warn all of you as it relates to the Lindsey Clancy verdict in this sense. It has not, by the way, been rendered yet. However, they are at an impasse. And what that tells me right off the top is murder one is out of the question, likely murder two out of the question. There probably are people that want to acquit. I'm giving you my best analysis. I'm just giving you my best take, having followed many of these trials over the course of my career. And that means that, you know, the odds of them coming to a verdict have gone down precipitously in light of what I'm about to tell you, if you haven't heard it yet. And if they do, it will be one of the lesser charges, the lifeline, as I refer to it, the judge threading the needle, knowing that getting a unanimous verdict in a case like this is going to be hard. And, you know, you, look, give defense attorneys their due. As much as I can't stand Kevin Reddington, especially the horrible thing that he said about Nancy Grace, I wonder if he has any knowledge of her background and that she herself, you know, lost her fiance when she was only 19 years old and became a victim's advocate and then later a prosecutor. And then to call her the queen of mean just because she believes in her heart as a prosecutor that the standard of intent, the burden of proof that is on the prosecution was met. It's just her opinion. You're allowed to have opinions in this country. At least you used to. God help us if, you know, radical Democrats win in 63 days. But, you know, I just sit there and, you know, to listen to this prosecutor, this woman, she did nothing wrong in her entire life. She's a darn good mother. And it's the prosecution has ripped the soul out of this person. And I'm like, well, no, the prosecution didn't rip the soul out of this person. She killed, the soul was long gone in the sense that she admits to murdering her three children. But it is what it is. And what gives me this feeling and indication, if maybe you've been out of pocket and have not kept on the news, earlier today, the jury came back and said that they are pretty much hung. They're incapable of getting to a verdict. And the judge issued this statement to the jury to continue deliberations.
19: Members of the jury, I've got your question. And the question is, after many hours of deliberation, we are unable to come to a unanimous decision. I brought you back out because I know that this was a long trial. All right. I know there were over 80 witnesses. There were over 300 exhibits. But because of that, I'm going to ask you to go back out, keeping in mind all of the instructions that I gave you, to go out and to continue your deliberations at this time. All right. And so with that, I'm going to ask you to go back out. Like I said, keep in mind the instructions I gave you, reviewing the evidence, and I'd ask you to resume your deliberations at this time. Okay. Thank you.
1: So that was earlier this morning, and they are still deliberating. If, I guess, past the last couple of days, 3 days, or any indication, going into today, 17 hours of deliberations over the course of 3 days, resulting in them telling the judge they can't reach a unanimous verdict, the judge instructing them to go back and try a little bit more. They have asked for nothing. And it, look, but that's why I conclude that murder one is probably off the table. Murder two is probably off the table. The most that would happen would be manslaughter. What it really means, if you want to take it to its ultimate conclusion, is that Lindsey Clancy one day will walk the streets again, if I'm right. I could be wrong. I've been wrong before in my life. I hope I'm not, but I don't think they're coming to the verdict that I would have come to based on my watching closely and reading everything I can get my hands on about this. So we're going to watch and wait. But regardless of this, here's a bigger problem that's emerged as a result of this defense. So you know, is that there was a story yesterday in one of the papers, I read so many, I don't really remember which one, about a case in North Carolina. And, oh, yeah, they're going to adopt the Lindsey Clancy defense. This now, and especially if it is successful, is going to be used even more often. Now, I did warn everybody. The reason I warned you to manage your expectations, especially those of you that firmly believe, as I do, that the burden of evidence was met by the prosecution, that she did have intent, as evidenced by her sending out consciously her husband to the store and checking in to make sure he's still out the store and even making a phone call. Do you have kids, Miralax, at the CVS? Yeah. And then even taking it a step further and, you know, searching Apple Maps to calculate allegedly driving times and distance to the pharmacy, you know, looking up things like, can you turn airbags off in a Kia Sorento? What is a carotid artery? And how to slit your throat to die? So clearly a lot of premeditation in my mind. That would indicate that to me, but the jury can have a very different conclusion. This is a venue, remember, a jury pool out of Massachusetts, Plymouth, Massachusetts. Why is that relevant? Venues matter in every single solitary case, which leads us to the Letitia James issue, which has come up, and I'll get to that in a minute. And that means that they don't have a single elected Republican in the House of Representatives or the U.S. Senate from the entire state of Massachusetts. They had a governor that just signed into law with great fanfare and no pushback for the most part, a bill that is codified into law that allows abortion up until the moment of birth. Now, that would be, by any definition, infanticide. Most would call it murder because that child can live independently with zero scientific question outside the mother's womb. So understand the jury pool is not exactly conservative in any way, shape, manner, or form. The entire state slants radical hard left, and as evidenced by their high taxes, et cetera, et cetera. So anyway, we're going to watch it, but we're going to bring on people with different views later in the program. Nancy Grace, one of them, and Tiffany Smiley, another. And while Tiffany's normally, you know, pretty conservative, she takes a different stand than both Nancy and myself, and thinks that there are much broader issues at play here. So we'll get into that later in the show today. Let me start with this. And speaking of lawfare, I mean, this is a pretty unbelievable thing that has happened in New York. And this is why venues matter. This is why people go venue shopping. This is why a lot of the lawfare that Donald Trump faced were in places where he was. Donald Trump was never going to get a fair trial. And we can pull up an old cut of Letitia James, you know, when she was a candidate saying she was going to get Trump. And it became, you know, a best-selling book by Alan Dershowitz. But what we have now learned, and Jonathan Turley had a great analysis of this today, you know, she ran for attorney general and stated a very unethical, compromised campaign promise to prosecute President Trump without bothering at the time to find or even name a particular crime. And now we have learned, according to a whistleblower by the name of Daniel Weisenfeld, who's a former Brooklyn prosecutor who works in the AG's Investor Protection Bureau, James produced her chosen defendant and ordered her staff to find a crime. And we got into this yesterday, you know, famously made by the police chief under Joseph Stalin. Show me the man and I'll show you the crime. I'll make up the crime. I'll find a crime. And anyway, this guy sent an email to call on fellow lawyers not to assist Letitia James in further weaponization in her office. And he recounted his own experience as a prosecutor in her office and how the bureau chief there allegedly directed him to target, quote, Trump himself. And, you know, Truth Social, Hewlett-Packard, DOJ-approved merger, without having a credible reason for targeting the organizations or the individuals. And he added, if you believe that Trump is used in the DOJ attorneys to prosecute his enemies and further his political interests, you should find it equally troubling that Tish James is doing the exact same thing. And then in that same blistering email, Weisenfeld, the whistleblower, reminded his colleagues that they have other things to do other than hunt down the enemies of Letitia James. And while James is wasting, quote, significant public taxpayer dollars to target convenient public enemies, he reminded them that there is rampant nonprofit homeless shelter fraud and anti-Semitic crimes in and around synagogues. Instead, Letitia James went in with an agenda. Let's take a trip down memory lane and listen to candidate Letitia James.
20: The President of the United States has complained that I'm engaging in some sort of political witch hunt, that I've got some personal vendetta against him, that I campaigned against him. That is not true.
21: This illegitimate president who sits in the White House.
22: That president, because he's not my president, he's an illegitimate president. His days are numbered. His days are numbered.
21: We've got to get ready to mobilize, and we've got to get ready to agitate and irritate until victory is won, but more importantly, until Trump is defeated.
22: Yeah. We will all rise up and resist this man. And ultimately, we'll bring him down.
21: This illegitimate president, I'm going to give you the same level of respect that you gave to President Obama, and that is absolutely no respect at all.
22: Donald Trump has got to go. Hey, hey.
20: That is not true.
1: Remember that Mar-a-Lago was the estimate was so, what was it, $18 million? It is, I know it sounds absurd. It is a $1.5 billion property, if you ask real estate experts in Palm Beach, Florida. You might say that's impossible, Hannity. How could... Well, there are $200 million homes all over Palm Beach, Florida. It's crazy. It's insane. The price of, you know, estate property in South Florida has gone through the roof. But they wouldn't even allow an objective testimony from people that know the real estate market or any fair value comparisons. You know, you have 2 acres or less of an estate on the ocean, or maybe on the ocean with a street in between the ocean and the house, and that's going for $100 or $200 million, and they sell with regularity. But New Yorkers, they loved it. That's called venue shopping. That's called weaponization. And that was her promise, and she fulfilled it, except there's one problem. There were people that had fidelity to the law. In this case, it's Mr. Weisenfeld and the email that he sent his colleagues. And, you know, the fact that the judges in this case, which is what it just proves my point, you can't get a venue that is fair for anybody. You know, in certain places. And I don't think that we're going to get, the right verdict in the Lindsey Clancy case, but it is what it is. Just accept it. 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
7: Tim Cook reflecting on his time at Apple as he steps down today in his final memo as CEO to the company on Monday. Cook praised Apple employees, saying, quote, "The truth is, whatever there is to say about my success, I know it's all because of you." Dwayne Kivity Davis has been found guilty for the murder of Tupac Shakur. The verdict was announced inside a Las Vegas courtroom on Monday. Davis could face life behind bars. Davis is accused of orchestrating the 1996 killing near the Las Vegas Strip. A jury is being asked to keep deliberating after saying they're unable to reach a unanimous decision in the Lindsey Clancy triple murder trial. The judge made the request after the jury sent a note after resuming deliberations on just over an hour this morning. Jurors have been instructed that they may consider murder, manslaughter, or not guilty verdicts based on the lack of criminal responsibility.
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16: Got some scattered rain. That's slowing things down a little bit. I-4 westbound as you make your way past Lake Mary Boulevard. Eastbound making your way through the Longwood area just before and after 434. Got a crash there on the right shoulder. Also a crash on John Young Parkway northbound at the 408. That's also affecting the on-ramp from John Young Parkway to the 408 eastbound. From the WDBO Traffic Center, I'm Paul Cross.
0: Traffic is a mess this afternoon because of a crash I-4 eastbound before Central.
2: Stuck on the highway and wishing you could have avoided the headache?
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23: 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On this 25th anniversary year of 9/11, our friends at the Tunnel to Towers Foundation honor the heroes like New York City Police Department Detective Eric Michael Kaleha. Kaleha dreamed of being a police officer and fulfilled that dream by joining the NYPD in 1994. Now he worked his way up to the rank of detective, and he answered the call after September 11th, serving at Ground Zero in the many months that followed. In 2022, sadly, he was diagnosed with multiple cancers tied to his heroic service. 5 months later, he sadly passed away. He is survived by his wife, Marilyn, and his two children. Because in the Tunnel to Towers Foundation, they were able to pay off the mortgage on the family home through their Fallen First Responder Home Program. 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
4: 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Orlando's news, weather, and traffic starts now.
7: Good afternoon, 3:30 here at WDBO. Our top story, the U.S. is escalating its attacks on Iranian assets. President Trump and U.S. military officials both confirmed the targets near the Strait of Hormuz. Iran has already responded to the strikes and said it will retaliate. More from ABC's Tom Suvi Burridge.
12: CENTCOM, the U.S. military in the Middle East, is now confirming that it has been carrying out strikes against the Islamic Revolutionary Guard Corps, the Iranian military, if you like, because they say the Iranian Guard Corps, the Iranian military, has been attacking commercial shipping in the Strait of Hormuz.
4: This is
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9: I'm Tom Terry, still tracking an active rain pattern on the way.
7: I'm Laurel Lee, 84 degrees, light rain around Orlando right now. Continuing our team coverage, Sheehan remains in the spotlight following a turbulent first day of trading. Laura Westock reports from Hong Kong.
13: There has been quite a lot of excitement about this debut, but it has been a long time coming. And the company has been coming under pressure with those rising costs and tariffs as well.
7: The discounted fashion retailer made its debut on the Hong Kong Stock Exchange yesterday, with the company's shares falling by as much as 10% before rebounding to finish at 48.50 Hong Kong dollars per share. It opened at 48.56 per share. Investors have been anticipating the company's debut after failed attempts to open on the New York and London stock exchanges. The company is known for selling $5 tops, $10 dresses, but its business model has been shaken by tariffs and duty changes in the U.S. and Europe. Prince Harry reportedly has written to the British government asking for increased security now that his family has left California and returned to the UK.
14: The Sunday Times says that in a letter, Harry says he was unaware of an al-Qaeda threat made on his family back in 2023, and they need elevated protection. Private security guards are not allowed to be armed in the UK. Only police can carry guns. The decision about who gets royal and VIP security is handled by an independent body, not the government. I'm Mark Mayfield.
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9: Partly cloudy skies through the late night hours, an isolated passing shower mainly toward the coast, and then we get another relatively early start to scattered downpours, maybe a rumble of thunder Wednesday from the late morning hours through the mid to late afternoon. Our rain coverage high at 70%. From Channel 9 Eyewitness News, I'm Certified Chief Meteorologist Tom Terry.
19: Red alert from the WDBO Triple Team Traffic Center.
16: Got a crash on the turnpike northbound after State Road 429, blocking the right lane. A crash I-4 eastbound in the express lanes before 436. A crash in Seminole County, 429 southbound at State Road 46. A crash Fairbanks westbound at I-4. And a crash Lee Road eastbound at Kingswood Drive. 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
23: All right, 25 now till the top of the hour, 800-941-SEAN. If you want to be a part of the program, we have news out of the Clancy trial in just a second. There is a hard truth. Numbers don't lie. They just don't. Now, we have tracked the price of the S&P 500. We've tracked the price of gold and silver over the last 5 years. And here's what we got. Between January 2022, May 2026, which is the peak for gold, it is in silver. Now, in fairness, it's gone down some since then. And that's with any investment, blah, blah, blah, blah. However, the results are pretty staggering. S&P up a very healthy 45%. Gold was up 110%. Silver, this is the one that surprised me the most, up a staggering 415% in that time frame. So, when I first was able to save money in my mid to late 20s, somebody told me, you might want to diversify your savings, put a little bit in gold and silver. And I did it, and I've done it ever since. I have ounces of gold hidden away, by the way, for criminals out there, nowhere near where I live. But I got at under $300 an ounce. I mean, and gold, like, I mean, and silver, like $10 an ounce. Crazy amount. I have these big blocks of silver. I have continued to do that throughout my life, and I've never regretted it. It's a hard asset the way I look at it. However, the beauty of Gold Co., I'm a customer of theirs first and foremost, and I love doing business with them. 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All right, so earlier today, the jury in this Lindsey Clancy case went to the judge to announce that they cannot reach a unanimous verdict. Let me go back to the earlier news from today, and then we'll give you the update.
0: Members of the jury, I've got your question, and the question is, after many hours of deliberation, we are unable to come to a unanimous decision. I brought you back out because I know that this was a long trial. All right. I know there were over 80 witnesses. There were over 300 exhibits. But because of that, I'm going to ask you to go back out, keeping in mind all of the instructions that I gave you, to go out and to continue your deliberations at this time. All right. And so with that, I'm going to ask you to go back out. Like I said, keep in mind the instructions I gave you, reviewing the evidence, and I'd ask you to resume your deliberations at this time. Okay. Thank you.
23: Now, they did just that, and all credit to the jury, even though I think the jury pool of Massachusetts slants left. That's just my humble opinion. I got to give the jury a lot of credit. They took the judge's instructions seriously. They've been back all day. They've been deliberating for the rest of today, and they just made this announcement.
0: Thank you, Madam Clerk. Members of the jury, so my understanding is that you would request to be excused till tomorrow at 9 o'clock. So I'm going to excuse you till then. I just want to thank you for all your hard work and commitment so far in this case. And you know what I'm going to do. I'm going to remind you. You've come this far. Do not read anything. Don't listen to anything. Don't talk about this case. We'll come in tomorrow morning. We'll bring you all in. I'll ask you the same questions I've been asking you for weeks now, and we'll get you right back out to resume deliberations. All right? Thank you again for all your work. Thank you. Thank you.
23: Now, they could have come back with the same issue that they brought to the judge earlier today. They did not. That means they're taking their responsibilities very seriously. So I got to give props to them. With all that said, I just, again, looking at jury pools to me does matter. Venues do matter. And I'm not being critical. I'm just making a factual observation about the state of Massachusetts. And that is they don't have a single Republican elected in the state in the U.S. House of Representatives, not a single U.S. Senator, not one. They have no representative that's a Republican in Washington. Their state just passed, their state legislator, their state Senate, and signed into law by the governor, you know, this infanticide bill, which allows abortion up until the moment before birth, which anybody with a heart, conscience, and soul, I do not believe can support it. It's not exactly the conservative bastion jury pool that you would expect. And I've been saying that from the beginning only because it is what it is. And if you were in a state like my free state of Florida, you might expect the jury makeup to be different and you might have more balance, more conservatives. I don't expect that out of a state like, you know, Massachusetts. I just don't. All right. So what we will do, I will tell you this, and this is why we're going to debate this later in the program with both sides of this issue. I mean, there are so many people that have shown sympathy towards the defense arguments in this case because of, quote, postpartum depression. I acknowledge that's real. And the fact that psychiatric medications can be very, very powerful, although there were only three. Not 13, not 30, as some have indicated that were in our system at the time this all took place. And some would say, well, that can cause a state of psychosis, and postpartum psychosis is a phenomenon that happens rarely, but occasionally, and so on and so forth. But there's too much other evidence that was presented at trial, but the burden of proof is on the prosecution that indicate to me that this was, a lot of it was premeditated. Anyway, so that's not the larger issue to me, is that I think if this goes the way I see it going, I would say based on what the jury said to the judge this morning, which is they cannot come to a unanimous verdict, there's certain things I'm reading into that or gleaning from that. I would say off the top of my head, and it's a guess, I don't know what's in their minds, that probably murder one is off the table, which is what the prosecution was asking for. The judge then gave them two more options, because at that point it was the insanity defense, not responsible for your behavior, et cetera, and he added, or the third verdict that was available from the beginning, which is not guilty at all, and you move on. So obviously there's a hang up in that jury room. The judge saw that getting to a unanimous verdict in this case was likely going to be a heavy lift for the jury. No judge wants the possibility of a mistrial, which is why he sent them back for more deliberations, which they are taking seriously to their credit. But he did put on the table second degree murder and manslaughter. People are not wrong on social media when they just roll their eyes and are pissed that even manslaughter is brought up here. It's either one or the other, but the judge is trying to find justice in a courtroom, understanding the reality of what a jury and the need for a unanimous verdict actually, that the bar is that high for a reason. Except, of course, if you're in a venue like New York and you happen to be a prominent conservative, you're dead. No other way to put it. But it is what it is. Let me move on. So we will debate the long-term consequences, because this defense is now going to be, this is going to be a regular thing. That is my prediction. Mark my words, there's going to be, the Lindsey Clancy defense will probably become a means of directing, you know, a defense attorney in their actions. That's what I predict. Let's go back to last week. Abdul El Sayed, his BFF, by the way, I thought this was interesting, Hassan Piker, his BFF is apparently deleting all his Twitter. Wonder why. Linda, you have any reason why somebody might want to delete their X account? Or, you know, why would they want to do that?
2: It seems very strange to me. I mean, they're so forthcoming and verbose about just about everything. So, yeah, it's a little strange.
23: I don't know. I told you to, because you're in charge, you and our team were in charge of my social media. And I say that you should just, you know, I don't think these things were meant there to be in perpetuity anyway. Especially these silly fights that I used to have late into the night, which caused you a lot of headaches on your end, but whatever.
2: I actually thought they were a really good time. Thank you so much for those experiences.
23: Do I hear sarcasm in that voice? Is that what
2: never.
23: I'm hearing?
2: Never. From me? Oh my God,
23: me,
2: never.
23: Me? Oh my God, no, never. Not me. Boss, I'd never do such a thing, ever.
2: That's right.
23: All right, so we had last week, we had El Sayed longing for his community where he grew up, Egypt.
5: So the other thing my parents would do is they ship me off to Egypt in the summers. Because, you know, my dad didn't want me to not know
17: Arabic,
5: where he came from, yeah, and not know Arabic and not know the culture.
20: So what have you found in your travels that you would say America could gain from back home or anything like that?
5: Community.
17: Yeah.
5: I think the hardest part about American life right now is that we've been, like, deeply atomized. And I think there, for all of the

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2: Miley Cyrus releasing new music. The Grammy-winning artist announced her 10th studio album, Bass Persuades, on social media Tuesday. The project releases September 18th. Tropical storm Edouard making landfall near the Texas-Louisiana border along the Gulf Coast. The storm set to bring heavy rain to the region. Edouard packing winds of 50 miles an hour, but is expected to weaken as it moves inland tonight. Closing arguments underway in a preliminary hearing for the man accused of killing conservative activist Charlie Kirk last September. Tyler Robinson accused of fatally shooting Kirk at a Turning Point USA event at Utah Valley University. The judge must decide if prosecutors have presented enough evidence to require a trial.
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3: Got a crash, I-4 westbound right before Colonial as you make your way into downtown. Also a wreck, I-4 eastbound, this one in the express lanes before 436. A crash in Seminole County, 429 southbound at State Road 46. Crash Fairbanks westbound at I-4. And a crash on Lee Road eastbound at Kingswood Drive. From the WDBO Traffic Center, I'm Paul Cross.
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0: Hi, it's Mike Lester with Talon Wealth. 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
5: 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Orlando's news, weather, and traffic starts now.
6: Good afternoon. 4 o'clock here at WDBO. Our top story, the U.S. military carries out a new round of strikes against Iran. Fox's Jared Halpern has more from the White House.
7: Targets near the Strait of Hormuz were hit by U.S. airstrikes, the second round of attacks since this weekend. President Trump says the strikes are in response to Iran attempting to drop mines in the Strait of Hormuz and launching 8 missiles at a U.S. base in Jordan. In a social media post, the president says if Iran retaliates for the very justified attack, they will be hit again at a much harder and higher level. He also warns the biggest attack of them all is waiting in the wings, and when it's over, there will be very little left of the Islamic Republic of Iran. The trading of strikes this week ended a weeks-long lull in military operations. The Trump administration has focused on new economic pressure against Iran. At the White House, Jared Halpern, Fox News.
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9: I'm Tom Terry, still tracking an active rain pattern on the way.
6: I'm Laurel Lee. It's currently 84 degrees, light rain right now around Orlando. Continuing our team coverage, Congress signs off on a short-term spending bill to avoid a government shutdown before the midterm elections. Fox's Jared Halpern has more from the White House.
7: Bipartisan approval of the short-term continuing resolution sets aside the threat of a government shutdown until early December. The House gave final approval to the bill, 370-48, weeks after the Senate overwhelmingly passed the bill before the August recess. process. The measure now heads to President Trump's desk for his signature. Last year, a partisan fight over federal spending triggered a record 43-day government shutdown. A partial shutdown of the Department of Homeland Security lasted for 76 days over objections about immigration enforcement. At the White House, Jared Halpern, Fox News.
6: A whistleblower claims the USPS plan for President Trump's mail-in voting order could derail the midterm elections. Here's Kristen Goodwin.
8: In a report to members of Congress, an anonymous federal official alleges the U.S. Postal Service's new rules for mail-in ballots could lead to catastrophic problems and Americans not being able to vote in November. It suggests the agency has been rushing to comply with a President Trump executive order in defiance of a judge halting the work, and that an untested system and tech related to scanning barcodes could prevent ballots from reaching voters. The president's order, citing election integrity, includes calling for states to provide USPS with lists of eligible voters to receive mail-in ballots, and for DHS to compile state lists of people it confirms as U.S. citizens. Courts have blocked and unblocked parts of the order amid legal battles over it. Kristen Goodwin, Fox News.
6: Senator Richard Blumenthal writing to Postmaster General Steiner about the report telling reporters one-third of Americans cast their ballots by mail and the USPS puts all of their votes at risk. The White House has called the provisions common-sense measures needed to combat fraud. The Oviedo City Council voted Monday evening to immediately remove the 8 Flock cameras installed around the city. Mayor Megan Sladek sat down with WDBO's own Isaac Abdel-Messiah to talk about the matter.
10: 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She says that the response from citizens has been positive so far after the council made its decision to move away from Flock.
11: So far, it has been overwhelmingly positive. There are a couple of people who are either, you know, retired law enforcement or just very pro law enforcement who do not see this as supporting our officers. I think what council is intending to do is to support our officers.
10: To learn more about Oviedo's response to Flock cameras and hear the entire interview, check the article in the WDBO app. Isaac Abdel-Messiah, WDBO News.
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9: Partly cloudy skies through the late night hours, an isolated passing shower mainly toward the coast, and then we get another relatively early start to scattered downpours, maybe rumble of thunder Wednesday from the late morning hours through the mid to late afternoon. Our rain coverage high at 70%. From Channel 9 Eyewitness News, I'm Certified Chief Meteorologist Tom Terry.
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14: Got a crash I-4 westbound right before Colonial as you make your way into downtown. Also a wreck I-4 eastbound, this one in the express lanes before 436. A crash in Seminole County, 429 southbound at State Road 46. Crash Fairbanks westbound at I-4. And a crash on Lee Road eastbound at Kingswood Drive. From the WDBO Traffic Center, I'm Paul Cross.
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2: 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Our number is 800-941-SEAN. If you want to be a part of the program, I want to play the comments of the G20 of Scott Bessent talking about how the Treasury, other agencies are blocking every potential source of revenue that funds the IRGC and the Iranian regime. We know that the shortages of bare necessities are real, and we know, and we confirmed that the IRGC, even they are not getting paid in many, many cases. And there is really, they're on the verge of a collapse. And just to update you on what the president said earlier, the U.S., as we speak, striking Iranian targets near the Strait of Hormuz. The strikes are large, powerful retaliation for the Iranians' failed attempt at adding sea mines to the strait, which currently has no mines. They've been completely removed or detonated. And the Iranians shooting 8 missiles, all successfully knocked down by at our military base in Jordan. If the failed nation of Iran retaliates for this very justified attack, they will be hit again at a much harder and higher level. But it will not be the biggest attack of them all. That is waiting in the wings. And when it is over, there will be very little left of the Islamic Republic of Iran. You can't get any more clear than that. But this is, you know, this is clearly the strategy, in my humble opinion, is working. Here's Scott Bessent at the G20.
20: Treasury has mapped every node, every facilitator, and every network that Iran has used to smuggle oil and evade sanctions. Beginning today, the actions of Treasury and other agencies will tighten the noose and block every potential source of revenue that funds the IRGC and the evil Iranian regime. We are enforcing a zero leakage approach. There will be no minimal breathing space for the regime to rebuild its capacity to inflict terror against America and the world. The final refuge of this regime is a mistaken conclusion of nations that still finance the Iranian threat in the hopes of evading it.
2: All right. Joining us now is former Speaker of the House, Newt Gingrich. Now, we have put up on our website, Hannity.com, and we put up on social media 5 specific podcasts that Newt has laid out for Republicans to shock the world in just 63 days. And in this, you've got to remember the person we're dealing with here. Republicans lived in the wilderness. They were out of power. They did not control the House of Representatives for a whopping 40 consecutive years. It's hard to conceive of, but that was the case. They were the permanent minority. And so beginning with a series of lectures for candidates to prepare people to run for office on a specific agenda to help the country, it was called Renewing American Civilization, and that became the Contract with America. And this became the second conservative wave and what would be 3 conservative waves that I've witnessed in my lifetime of conservatism being applied to our government with dramatic and impactful results. Reagan, longest period of peacetime economic growth in history up to that point, 21 million new jobs created. And it was done by dropping the top marginal rate from 70 to 28%. Contract with America, sure enough, Bill Clinton. Hillary care fails, leads to the era of big government being over, the end of welfare as we know it. And together, Newt Gingrich and Bill Clinton negotiated 4 consecutive balanced budgets in a row. Our budget has never been balanced since. The third wave would be Donald Trump, the disruptor, but the conservative disruptor.
0: And for those that say, well, historical trends say, you are right, that the party out of power in midterm elections, historically, with but three exceptions that I know of, have been able to pick up seats in midterm elections. What makes this year unpredictable and different, and why I say these are uncharted waters, the Democratic Party's never been as radical and as extreme and as liberal and socialist as they are now. And the American people, I do not believe, will go along with that. This agenda makes it very unpredictable. Mr. Speaker, great to have you back.
21: Well, it's good to be with you. Let me just say two things about your news report. One, Scott Bessent, who's probably the smartest guy in the administration other than the president, and the president have to be willing to apply these sanctions to the biggest Chinese institutions. If they do that, you will see the world change remarkably fast. Two, I listen to this. I watch this. As you know, I've been very supportive of the president. If he had 3 months ago said to the country, we will eventually break this rabid religious dictatorship, the chance death to America, it may take a little while, but we will do it without using American ground troops, people today would be so relaxed and they would understand that there is in the back of Trump's head a grand strategy. He has stuck to it, but the zigzags, the lack of communication has really hurt our ability to rally the country, because the country is prepared to stay with him if in the end we're going to break the radical religious revolutionaries who want to literally destroy our country. Having said those two things, I'm delighted that once again you and I are in a partnership, and you've been so valuable, as you know, in inventing, for example, Drill Baby Drill, which came straight out of a dinner you and I had one time in 2008.
0: Drill here, drill now, pay less.
21: You got it, and that's how it started. And you did it, and we got 1,600,000 signatures, and here we are today, literally 18 years later, with the President of the United States still citing it. So it clearly became a cultural phenomenon. I did the five podcasts you described on how to win in 2026, which people can get on your website, or they can get by going to Gingrich360.net. And I did them for the same reason. It hit me that what we had done, which you were part of, again, you people need to realize you were there. You saw it. What we did in the 90s is we laid out a real strategy. We preached that strategy. We taught candidates that strategy. We taught consultants that strategy. And lo and behold, for the first time in 40 years, we won a majority. And with your help, 2 years later, we won the first reelected majority since 1928. And that changed the whole balance of power in Washington and has been changed ever since. We have a chance, I believe, in the next 63 days to make clear the choice of the future, a future of big government socialism with totally failed policies, with a guaranteed drift towards a dictatorship, with a guaranteed implementation of radical lifestyles, or continuing with President Trump and the effort to make America great again. So in a sense, this election is a choice between Mamdamism and MAGA, and it's that simple. You want to make America great again? You have a team. You want to go towards a totally failed big government socialist model? Didn't work in Cuba, didn't work in Russia, isn't working in China, around the world. The history of socialism is a history of failure, and we have to win this argument.
0: Well, this is what's on the ballot in 63 days, and I'm not sure that every American understands how high the stakes are. I have to admit to a mistake on the air that I've made over the years, but it's what I believed at the time that, you know, I would say about certain elections, it's the most important in our lifetime. And I meant it then, but it turns out this is way more important, takes on way more significance than any other election that I've covered. I mean, you know, when you gave me, I was pretty much a kid, not a lot of experience. I had finished 2 years in Huntsville, Alabama in 1990 to 1992 as a local radio host. Then I moved to Atlanta, and that's where we both became friends. And eventually, 2 years later, I was emceeing your event the night that Republicans took power for the first time in 40 years. And if you would have told me then or at any other point in my career that we'd be debating issues like men playing women's sports and, you know, feminine hygiene products in grammar school boys' bathrooms and taxpayer-funded sex change operations for illegal immigrants and free college for illegal immigrants, which Tim Walz and Kamala Harris ran on, I wouldn't have believed it. But to put in writing, you know, now 250 elected DSA officials and 40 plus more on the ballot this year, and they want to eliminate the Senate, eliminate our ability to directly choose a president, pack the courts, amnesty for illegals, no borders, abolish ICE, defund the Department of War, end all deportations, eliminate cash bail, abolish prisons and police, public ownership of corporations, a wealth tax, and a Green New Deal, which is, oh, the government will provide you a government-guaranteed job, salary, healthy food, daycare, date night, babysitting coverage, you know, health care, and I guess a pine box when you croak. I wouldn't have believed it, but here we are.
21: Look, I think if this is an election about the future and people take it seriously and they ask themselves, I'll give an example. Mondami has this idea of a government-run grocery store. Now, you have Walmart, Kroger, you have Amazon, you have
0: Target,
21: extraordinary Target. Go down the list. Is there anybody in America?
0: Costco, Sam's Club. I love all those stores, by the way. I don't know about you, but I love them.
21: Well, now think about it. Is there anybody in America who believes that a unionized New York City bureaucrat is going to run a more efficient, more effective store than Walmart? It's crazy. It's not.
0: Well, you know what the great irony, especially with groceries, is? You know what the average profit margin is in a grocery store? It's 2 to 3%, which means that the financial success of a grocery store comes from volume. You know, like when you go shopping at certain times and you have to wait in line for, you know, 15 minutes, it's annoying as hell, but every aisle is packed with anything you could ever want or imagine. And yet the profit margin is not that large. It's rather small. It's rather insignificant. Mondani on one store has already spent over $50+ billion, and it won't open until 2027. And it will never turn a profit. It'll just bleed money. And meanwhile, there are plenty of grocery stores and bodegas in New York that people can go to.
21: Look, they tried this in Kansas City. It lasted 2 years and it collapsed totally. But I'll give you a parallel. And we need to talk more about this. Communism failed so badly that when the leading defector who came to the UN defected and wrote a book about it, his book was, I think, it's called Fleeing Moscow, as he drives in from the airport, he notices all these little bodegas sitting on the street, and they have fruit and vegetables and little boxes and no guards. And he says in the book, the minute I saw that they could actually have food out in the open with no guards, I knew I had been lied to my whole life. Now, Mondami represents the lie. He wants us to pretend we're the Soviet Union, but somehow this time without the secret police, without the executions, without the purges. It's crazy. I mean, these people are so ignorant. I wrote a piece the other day suggesting we think of them as the Know-Nothing Party because they don't know anything and they believe a fantasy. You know, Humpty Dumpty said to Alice, the only question is, what do you want a word to mean? Are you the master or is the word the master? And if I decide a word means something different, and if I'm the master, the word means something different. That's Mondani. He invents a fantasy world. All of these people invent fantasy worlds, And then
0: it's not Mamdani. It now dominates the Democratic Party. Quick break, right back. More with former Speaker of the House Newt Gingrich. Remember, he says Republicans in 63 days can shock the world. Just go to Hannity.com. He's done a series of five specific podcasts on how to win. We all need to watch them. We'll continue with Newt on the other side.
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6: The Rays continue their three-game series against the Mets tonight at Tropicana Field. Freddie Peralta is expected to start for the Tampa Bay Rays against his former team after being acquired from the Mets at the trade deadline. First pitch is set for 6:40 p.m. The Texas-Louisiana border area being slammed by severe weather as Tropical Storm Edward made landfall. Edward expected a weekend as it moves inland tonight. At last check, the storm is packing winds of 50 miles an hour. You may be seeing fewer flock cameras around Florida. FDOT issued a memo yesterday calling for the license plate reading cameras to be removed within 30 days from public roads connected to state highway systems. FDOT cites concerns over the exponential increase of cameras with concerning reports of misuse and data privacy concerns.
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14: Seeing some slowing through downtown I-4 westbound now. We do have a crash I-4 westbound before Colonial. It's on the left shoulder. Also watch for a crash on Lee Road eastbound at Kingswood Drive. 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

0: we continue with former Speaker of the House Newt Gingrich. Remember on Hannity.com, 5 podcasts, how Republicans can shock the world in this midterm election cycle, 63 days from now. But can I just ask this question? Because I'm listening very closely to you. All right, I tell you what, because my question, I want a long, extended answer from you. Can I hold you over for just a couple more minutes? Do you mind, or... do you have the time even to do it?
1: I do it, and Callista said I could do it, so I'll be happy to do it.
0: We have a long history of that, too, but that's a different story for a different day. Six-hour, longtime partner on this program, and you've heard me talk about the 365. It's the number one selling concealed carry pistol in America today. It's my everyday carry, and more people carry firearms today. You need a personal safety protection plan for you and your family. And more people thinking about that, especially in light of rising crime and a movement that wants to defund the police. Anyway, 6 Hour, they have a 270-year history of precision craftsmanship, reliability. They are the choice, the official sidearm of the U.S. military. 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We'll continue more with Newt Gingrich on the other side.
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3: Good afternoon, 4:30 here at WDBO. Our top story, Florida's Attorney General breaking down in tears and announcing the physical and sexual abuse of 4 children and the arrest of their abusers.
4: The Lord says, "Let the little children come to me, for the kingdom of God belongs to them."
5: AG James Uthmeyer says the rescued children were kept locked up in a semi-truck cab for 6 years. Osceola County Sheriff Christopher Blackman says the offenders exploited the children as they traveled up and down the state.
6: I hope and pray to God everybody involved in this, the pimps that were in there using the kids, selling the kids, and the Johns that were taking advantage of these children, I hope to God we find every one of them.
5: He says the children suffered permanent disfigurement and severe infirmities, and the state is seeking the death penalty against these 2 offenders. I'm Karen Curtis.
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0: I'm Tom Terry, still tracking an active rain pattern on the way.
3: I'm Laurel Lee, 84 degrees, cloudy, rainy around Orlando, continuing our team coverage. The House voted today to approve a Senate-passed measure that would fund the federal government until December 11th. The vote tally is read on the House floor.
8: On this vote, the yeas are 370, the nays are 48. Two-thirds being in the affirmative. The rules are suspended. The Senate amendment is agreed to. Without objection, the motion to reconsider is laid on the table.
3: The measure now goes to President Trump for him to sign. The funding is not set to expire until the end of the month, but the federal government has shut down twice under President Trump's second term already. The Kia Center in Orlando issuing a statement rebuking hate speech, discrimination, anti-Semitism, racism, or any message that encourages hate or violence against any person or group. It comes after a man was seen waving a Nazi flag and making Nazi salutes during a recent mixed martial arts fight at that venue. The Kia Center says, "We hear from the communities their concerns, and we take it seriously. Orlando venues remain committed to ensuring that our facilities are safe and inclusive." WDBO Pays Your Bills is back. Your next chance to win is happening at 5 p.m. That's in a half an hour at 5 p.m. today. 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
15: Partly cloudy skies through the late night hours, an isolated passing shower mainly toward the coast, and then we get another relatively early start to scattered downpours, maybe rumble of thunder Wednesday from the late morning hours through the mid to late afternoon. Our rain coverage high at 70%. From Channel 9 Eyewitness News, I'm certified chief meteorologist Tom Terry.
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16: Still seeing some delays into downtown, especially I-4 westbound. We have a crash there before Colonial on the left shoulder. More slowdowns, I-4 westbound after Sand Lake, down to 535 and 192 through Champions Gate. 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
0: All right, 25 till the top of the hour. We'll get to the long-term consequences of this whole Lindsey Clancy debacle coming up in the next hour with Nancy Grace and Tiffany Smiley. They have two different views on this. 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
0: So we continue with former Speaker of the House, Newt Gingrich, and we're looking ahead 63 days from now. And we were talking about the failure, whatever name, form, manifestation, everything's going to be taken care of. The stress of life will be eliminated in your life. They will take care. 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They'll give you child care as if government schools haven't failed your kids enough. 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They'll guarantee your health care. A lot of good Obamacare has done. It's done so much damage. They will guarantee child care, daycare, whatever you need. They'll have a government guaranteed job, a guaranteed government salary, guaranteed government health care, guaranteed government retirement. The only thing they haven't focused on is a government guaranteed pine box for when you croak. But that is how it ends. And the appeal that I see in people is, well, all these people are rich. And I don't know why people hate rich people because I never got a job from a poor person, even when I was a dishwasher, cook, and a bartender or in construction. I've never hated people. I don't covet what they have in life. However, but there is an appeal to a certain amount of the population that all their stress in life will be removed. I think that's the appeal. Am I wrong?
1: No, I think part of it is that there are people who basically just want to believe in a fantasy. They want to believe that you can do nothing all week. You know, graduate because you're a nice person, not get a job and somebody will pay, will feed you. I mean, the number one challenge of the whole big government socialist model is that it just doesn't work. They talk about Medicare for all. Well, Medicare for all is a national health service. The British National Health Service is collapsing and has announced recently that up to 1,100 British males can, in fact, get a test for prostate cancer. 1,100 out of the whole country. That's all they can afford. So if you want to go to a decaying system where government bureaucrats make the decisions, where power is totally out of your hands, and where, as it fails, you just raise taxes higher. I mean, you watch what's happening in Great Britain. It's tragic. They're gradually destroying their own economy in the name of an ideology that simply doesn't work. And we have to win the argument that if you want a better future, then Donald Trump and the Republicans represent the values and the system that's going to make you wealthier, give you greater choices, help you live longer, and can then fix the things that need to be fixed. The other side, the big government socialists, cannot promise a better future. They can lie about it, but they, when you start digging into it, they have no program, no mechanism that will get you to a better future. And you know how you can tell? Look at New York, look at Chicago, look at Los Angeles. Ask yourself, how come all those people are moving out? Why is it that California, Illinois, and New York are losing people? And the reason is because it's too expensive. It doesn't work. There, look what just happened on Times Square. There are too many criminals on the street. And the fact is that we really have an ideology on the left that's totally out of touch with reality. And we have to take it on that way. We have to be honest and direct and say, this, as the president said in the State of the Union, these people are crazy.
0: Well, that's what we're dealing with, and that's what's at stake. And, you know, I would only say to the Republicans that they better treat this, and conservatives and people that love this country. And maybe not every candidate is perfect. As a matter of fact, I can criticize many of them that are running as Republicans. And yes, sometimes it is a vote for the lesser of two evils. Sometimes it's you're not as enthusiastic about a candidate as you wish you were. But you better understand what the consequences are if the other team wins. And I say that specifically in the great Buckeye state of Ohio, because, you know, the idea that Sherrod Brown is running a competitive race scares the daylights out of me. What is going on in Ohio?
1: Look, you use the key term. There are two teams. Well, whatever, for example, in Georgia, whatever John Ossoff says in Atlanta is a lie. Because when he gets to Washington, he's going to vote for the hard left. Whatever Sherrod Brown says in Cincinnati is a lie, because when he gets to Washington, he's going to vote for the hard left. Zell Miller wrote a book, a former Democratic governor and senator from Georgia, who wrote a book called A National Party No More. And his experience as a conservative in the Senate, serving in the Democratic caucus, was so disgusting. They were so dishonest. And by the way, this is not new. I just pulled up today Gene Kirkpatrick's brilliant speech in 1984. Now, think about this. 42 years ago, she gave a speech at the Republican National Convention, and she talked about the Blame America First Democrats. This thing goes back a long way. These people have been more and more anti-American, more and more anti-work, more and more anti-individual freedom, more and more for giant governments that don't succeed. And this long pattern has now reached fruition. And this is, I agree with what you said earlier, this may well be the biggest choice election since 1860. I mean, this is a moment.
0: See, there's an interesting parallel. Tell me if you agree with this. And I didn't mean to keep you this long. I hope I'm not taking away time from Calista and what you plan to do today.
1: She is taking away time. She just
0: my deepest apologies, and the usual deal stands. This is very, very critical. For example, there was a base that got energized for Republicans with the Tea Party in 2010. But the establishment Republicans went along with it and supported it and knew it was time for change. What I see and what I'm reading is, yes, you have this new radicalized base, but the Democratic establishment behind the scenes is disgusted by it, feels it's a dangerous movement. They just fear taking it on publicly, but Democratic donors, establishment donors, are not giving them money. So I'm not sure, beyond the angry left-wing Imamdani, AOC, Bernie, Pocahontas, you know, base, I'm not sure how far this goes. I don't know if other Democrats are going to go along with it.
1: Well, I think they're on the edge of a civil war, because the gap is so big. When you start going out, for example, the woman who won a seat in New York the other day, who said she doesn't worry about using a napkin. She just wipes her hands on the American flag. Well, even for most Democrats, that's such a disgusting comment that it makes you wonder how are they going to deal with her and give her a committee size position and treat her as a Democrat? And you can go through case after case like this. And I think the Tea Party movement was patriotic Americans. And that's why they picked the term Tea Party out of what happened in Boston Harbor in rebellion against the British. And so the Tea Party people were actually expressing their Americanism. This new movement is expressing its anti-Americanism. It wants, as you pointed out earlier, they want to abolish the Constitution. They want to abolish the Senate. They want to abolish the Supreme Court. You go down there, you know, they want to abolish ICE. They want to abolish the borders. They want to abolish the police. I mean, we just pulled together. Oh, yeah, and everybody can do this way. You can go online, Google Democratic Socialist Party of America, read their platform, and read the bottom, which says, if you're endorsed by us,

0: Clancy defense long term and what it will mean moving forward for our criminal justice system. We'll get to that. Nancy Grace, Tiffany Smiley coming up. And your calls, 800-941-SEAN is our number.
1: Now, the three big things you need to know, powered by Mark Spain Real Estate.
2: Repair work is underway at Dolly Parton's star on the Hollywood Walk of Fame. It comes 1 week after the iconic singer's death at the age of 80. Someone scratched out Parton's name on the star. The coroner's office in Lancaster, Pennsylvania, is investigating the second case of a child who reportedly died after testing positive for measles. This after Pennsylvania's Department of Health confirmed that two unvaccinated residents died after contracting measles.
1: Now,
2: The jury has been sent home for the day in the Lindsey Clancy triple murder trial. Earlier today, jurors said they were unable to reach a unanimous decision, and the judge sent them back to deliberate more. Clancy admits to strangling her three young children in 2023, but pleaded not guilty to three counts of first-degree murder by reason of insanity.
1: 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Triple Team Traffic.
3: Still seeing some delays into downtown, especially I-4 westbound. We have a crash there before Colonial on the left shoulder. More slowdowns, I-4 westbound after Sand Lake, down to 535 and 192 through Champions Gate. 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
3: Good afternoon. 5 o'clock here at WDBO. 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September. Right now for your chance of winning $1,000. Our top story, Florida's Attorney General is adding two more child sex predators to the list of 2,000 arrested in our state over the past year. AG James Uffmeyer says four children, two boys and two girls, ages 5, 6, and 9, have finally been rescued from a rolling dungeon.
4: We are announcing the arrests of Keisha Monique Epps and Tamara Marshawn Stewart for sexually battering, molesting, and neglecting four children. Children that were confined to the cab of a semi-truck for about 6 years.
3: He says the suspects drove the children from Miami to Atlanta, pimping out the girls while the boys watched. They were all malnourished and suffered permanent disfigurement. The state is seeking the death penalty. The jury deciding the fate of Lindsay Clancy in Massachusetts is going home for the day. Jurors already spent 4 days deliberating on the case where Clancy is accused of intentionally killing her three children. Her attorneys say Clancy was suffering from postpartum psychosis and that she was not in her right mind during the killings. More from ABC's Aaron Katursky.
5: After deliberating for about an hour and a half after the lunch break, the jury decided to call it quits for the day a little bit earlier than normal. They normally go another half hour or so, but the judge called them back in after several of the jurors, he said, indicated they wanted to go home for the day.
3: It's the first day on the job for Apple's new CEO. ABC's Mike Dubusky with more.
6: John Ternus takes over as head of Apple with some big shoes to fill. His predecessor, Tim Cook, grew the tech company from a $350 million smartphone and computer manufacturer to a multi-trillion dollar purveyor of everything from streaming services to payments platforms to VR headsets. Before stepping into the CEO role, Ternus was Apple's head of hardware. And one of the first things on his docket will be familiar. New iPhones are usually launched in the fall. Mike Dubusky, ABC News.
3: Remember to tap the WDBO Pays Your Bills button in the WDBO app right now and enter the word September, September, for your chance at winning $1,000. 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
12: Partly cloudy skies at the late night hours, an isolated passing shower mainly toward the coast, and then we get another relatively early start to scattered downpours, maybe rumble of thunder Wednesday from the late morning hours through the mid to late afternoon. Our rain coverage high at 70%. From Channel 9 Eyewitness News, I'm Certified Chief Meteorologist Tom Terry.
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13: No major delays right now on I-4 between Sanford and downtown. Just some taps of the brakes here and there. And into Volusia County, starting at 46A. I-4 westbound after Sand Lake, you're going to find brake lights there down to 535. And again, Osceola Parkway all the way through Champions Gate. Refresh Computers is your personal IT department. 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From the WDBO Traffic Center, I'm Paul Cross.
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20: Okay. This is really wild, man, what we're watching with this trial and the amount of support this person has.
21: Yes. It's stunning to me.
22: Yeah, it really is. And I think a lot of it is because of just straight up misinformation about what was going on with Lindsay Clancy, the woman who murdered her three young children. And some of it, I keep hearing people saying, well, yeah, she was begging for help, but nobody was offering to help. They brought in outside help. The husband tried his damnedest to get her mental health assistance. She never talked about hearing voices until that one day, apparently, never diagnosed with any sort of postpartum psychosis. Until then, after the fact, she started claiming that she was hearing voices, and then they went away after she killed her kids. It's not really a typical case of somebody in a state of psychosis. No. But they're acting like, yeah, she was just this mom of three, and You know, the world is so heavy and hard for moms, especially those who still work. But I don't know, man. It's so weird to not just look at her as a sympathetic character, but actively support her walking free.
20: Well, it's like she's a victim.
22: Yes.
20: And all I can think about is all of these people that have been indoctrinated to think the world is oppressors and oppressed.
22: Mm-hmm.
20: And this particular person was one of the oppressed.
22: Yeah.
20: Is madness.
14: And claiming that no doctors helped. She had prescription medicine out the wazoo.
22: Yeah, and she was lying to doctors, too.
14: Yes.
20: Yeah.
14: See, this whole... You're right, David. Back to the narrative.
22: Yeah.
14: I mean, these are all things we're learning.
20: But of all the things in the story, and I think both of you guys have said this in one way or another, it's the women flocking to this place to support.
22: Yes.
20: Online.
22: Well, Clancy's defense attorney has become a celebrity to these people. They swarmed him outside the courthouse.
14: Yeah, rock star.
20: Here you go.
16: I came from Houston to watch you. Thank you. I wish someone would help my daughter. Yes, sir. Where should we go eat a steak?
17: We want to take you out for a steak dinner, Mr. Reddy.
16: My daughter, Hannah, let's be
17: through. I have my mental health weaponized against me and family court.
20: Okay, man.
17: Issue whatever.
20: I should feel sympathy for these people, and a part of me does.
22: Mm-hmm.
20: If you're that messed up. Traveled from Houston?
22: Yeah.
20: For this?
22: Mm-hmm.
20: There's something seriously wrong.
22: Well,
20: and at the same time, this is nutty.
22: Well,
20: and there's more. I'm sorry.
17: I had an issue whenever my son was postpartum. Or whenever I was postpartum, my second son was 8 months
16: old. You hear the voice.
17: So I know what Lindsay went through. I know what she went through. I feel it. Like I've watched you every day, and I've just been like, I wish I had a man like that. She's so...
20: Oh, my gosh.
14: She systematically, one at a time, strangled her children to death.
20: Yes.
22: Yes.
14: One at a time. So two of them, one of them, they each saw what mom was doing.
20: One ran.
14: Yeah, tried to get away.
20: Yes.
14: Yeah. From being strangled.
20: Yeah.
14: Good Lord, man.
20: Well and there's almost like here? This act of women who have gone through postpartum have been told not to ever talk about it and to never bring it out in the open. It's pretty well known.
14: And you can be sympathetic about something.
20: Sure.
14: Absolutely. And you can be empathetic towards it.
20: Yes.
14: But someone killed three of their children.
20: That's evil.
14: That's evil, man. You can't. What are we doing here?
20: I know.
14: What are we doing here?
22: Well, the other thing is that one lady is saying, I had my mental health weaponized against me in court. No, that guy is weaponizing mental health. The defense attorney. And I don't blame him because that's his job. He's a defense attorney. That is his job. But for these people to just be like, well, then it's fine, but she's really a victim in this whole thing, it is crazy. And so today, this morning, the jury said, well, we're deadlocked. We can't come to a verdict. And sometimes this happens, and the judge will always say no the first couple of times that a jury comes out and says, we can't reach a decision. He's going to say, try harder. So he did. And it bears pointing out again that two of the women on the jury were wearing the official uniform of Team Lindsay, the pink outfits and all that. And apparently they were like winking at each other when they were in the courtroom today.
20: Man, oh man. Okay. We'll be keeping you up to date on that. It's very troubling. Meanwhile, there's politics out there, always, and a lot of talk about Michigan and Abdul El-Sayed. By the way, there's a clip from Van Jones that we'll get to later on where he's warning Democrats, this guy, bad news, dangerous. That's a Democrat, which is kind of wild. But, J.D. Vance was also there yesterday. He was campaigning for Rogers, but Abdul trying to score some points, some funny points going after J.D. Vance here.
18: Why would you invite J.D. Vance except for maybe you got a Vance bromance? I don't know. Like, questions about J.D. Vance, they're legion. We don't have more couches here than they have in Ohio. So I'm just trying to figure out why he would come.
20: That joke is lost on a lot of people.
22: Dude,
20: it's pretty lame.
22: It is such an inside joke. So somebody, what was this, 2 years ago?
20: Yeah.
22: Had put out just a parody, and it was marketed as a parody, that as part of Hillbilly Elegy, J.D. Vance made sweet, sweet love to a couch.
20: Yeah.
22: And it was just kind of joking about the political climate. And people then sort of took it seriously. And then it became this like inside joke. But, man, most people, even most liberals, don't know what the hell he's talking about when he mentions couches.
20: Well, that's why the joke died.
22: Yes.
20: There's nothing there.
21: Which is unusual because Al Sayed is known for his sense of humor. Right. He's slapping, you know, humor that he brings to everything. Guy's a humorless dreck.
20: Yeah. J.D. Vance responded. Because apparently Al Sayed also talked about his wife.
21: Uh-oh.
22: Yeah, he said something like, do we think J.D. is taking Usha with him back in time to meet Pawpaw or no? Like, basically, because she is not white, would J.D. Vance's family have had a problem with her or something like that? It's just, again, a weird attempt at a joke.
20: Yeah. J.D. wasn't having it.
0: Abdul El Sayed, every time they put a microphone in front of his face, he wants to talk about my wife or my grandfather. Whatever you want to talk about, Abdul, keep my wife's name the hell out of your mouth because she's way out of your league.
20: Way out of your league's not bad.
21: I like it.
20: Yeah. You're defending your wife. I don't blame him for that at all. Yeah. Do you want to hear part of that Van Jones thing?
21: Oh, yes, sure. I do. I did not hear this.
20: Okay. It's too long for right now. It is close to 3 minutes. But this is part of what he said in the DSA.
1: These people are incredibly dangerous. Abdul, who, you know, I work with at CNN. I know Abdul. His positions on Israel and foreign policy are insane. They're not reasonable reactions to anything. Look, some Democrats are going to say that we should condition military aid, that, you know, Israel's gone too far in Gaza and the West Bank and in Lebanon. We're going to put some conditions on you. I think that's a defensible position if you're a Democrat. That's not Abdul's position. There are people who say we shouldn't be paying for any of the military. We shouldn't be giving military aid. Now, I think that's understandable, but I think indefensible because it's not charity. We're building a strong defense sector here, and Israel is protecting a lot of Western interests in that region. But I can get why you would say no more aid. They got to pay their own way. That's not Abdul's position. Abdul's position is a total and complete arms embargo against the state of Israel, including defensive weapons. That's an insane position. That says if Israel wants to pay for interceptors to stop a rocket coming from Iran or coming from Hezbollah or coming from Hamas, an interceptor, we should deny them the right to buy the interceptors to knock down rockets going at Israeli children, women, men, babies. That's an insane position.
20: Yeah. So that's giving you a flavor. Most people don't know that either.
21: Mm-hmm.
20: And the fact that Van Jones is out there trying to educate people on it is astounding in a way.
21: Oh, yeah. And not exactly your establishment, you would consider middle-of-the-road Democrat either here.
22: No,
21: Van Jones is far from that.
22: Yeah, he's liberal. I mean, liberal Democrat. But I think for him, you know, he sort of comes from, I guess you would call it old-school liberal Democrat, where you believe in incrementalism domestically, to just sort of get further and further to the left. And then the accelerationists out there, like the Abdul El Sayed, like, you know, the DSA and all of that, they want to completely wreck everything that you feel like you've helped accomplish. And so there's a personal threat there. And then you look, the thing is about Van Jones and people like him, I think they may have a skewed view of the world stage, but there is at least a hint sort of reality.
20: I would agree.
22: To where you understand at least what the stakes are. I may disagree with some of your with some of your prescriptions for that, but you at least understand that it's a big, bad, scary world out there.
20: Exactly. So there you go. By the way, we're all doomed. I feel this way every Monday night from Fox, Jesse Waters show, when he has Johnny go out and talk to people. And a lot of times in the summertime, it's the beach.
21: Oh, yeah.
20: So it's Jones Beach. Johnny's out there, and I'll just play you part of that clip and get your reaction.
4: Name the countries that border the United States.
23: Oh, gosh.
4: I can't think right now.
5: I don't know geography like that.
4: Wait, I actually don't know this one.
6: Holy Canada, Mexico.
23: Thank you.
24: Italy? Who was the very first president of the United States?
5: Oh, wait, why am I blanking on this?
25: I don't know, bro. I'm horrible in geography.
6: George Washington.
4: Bill Clinton?
24: Bill was actually the 42nd president.
26: Bill Clinton. The first president. How is that possible? Anyone in the country could think that.
21: She thought it was in her lifetime.
26: Okay.
21: And I'm just benefit of a doubt
22: well,
21: here.
22: Well, I think Bill Clinton was before her lifetime, probably.
26: That's probably true.
21: Well, yeah, you're right.
26: Yeah. Anyway, go on. Here we go. Oh, no. Don't freeze up on me now. Did it freeze from stupidity?
27: I love being called the first black president.
24: What is 100 divided by 5?
25: Oh, 100 God. Divided by 5 is... 10?
4: Oh, I don't know that. I'm so bad at math.
24: If I'm breaking a $100 bill, how many 20s am I getting back?
4: 6. Yeah, it's 6. 20,
26: 40, 60,
4: 80, 5.
26: Oh,
5: 100 divided by 5. Am I stupid? 500.
26: Yes.
27: Are we stupid?
26: Yes. Okay, one more
24: how
26: sample.
24: How many Great Lakes are there?
4: Oh, 7?
25: 28.
4: Great Lakes? 3, maybe?
25: Great Lakes, 5?
24: Name the Great Lakes.
25: Lake Minnewaska.
5: Lake George?
4: Oh, I don't know. Don't do this to me.
24: One rhymes with moron.
4: Oregon.
26: You wonder, how did all these people get indoctrinated to believe all this? Because none of this other stuff was taught, I guess.
21: I don't know, man.
26: Unreal. 100 divided by...
21: Wow.
26: Okay. 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
11: 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Triple Team Traffic.
14: Big delays into Volusia County continue. I-4 eastbound starting at the 417 up to the bridge. More brake lights on the westbound side of I-4. This is from Sand Lake down to 535 and then from Osceola Parkway pretty steadily through Champions Gate. Also have a crash, State Road 429 southbound after Stony Brook Road, and that's on the left shoulder. 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
12: Events honoring the life of the Lake Country legend Dolly Parton are being held by her estate. Dolly Fest, the celebration of a lifetime, will take place in Nashville and London on two weekends in 2027, with exact dates yet to be announced. Army Secretary Dan Driscoll is resigning. This comes after months of reported tension between himself and Secretary of War Pete Hegseth. The number of 9/11-related cancer cases continues to climb with the 25th anniversary of the terror attacks next week. The New York Post got a hold of fresh World Trade Center Health Program data that shows for the first time the number of cancer cases in people who worked, lived, or attended school near the Ground Zero site is higher than cancer cases among emergency responders who helped at Ground Zero.
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26: History made again from Ella Langley. Mm-hmm. Choosing Texas number 120 weeks.
14: That's insane.
26: That is now the longest leading non-holiday song in Billboard Hot 100 history.
14: Wow.
26: I mean, I do like the song. A lot. I think it's good. I never would have guessed this would be the one put this whole thing over the edge. It's totally a phenomenon. Also on the Hot 100, so you know, David, Dolly Parton's Jolene and I Will Always Love You.
14: Wow.
26: Entered the top 40 for the first time. So that brings 10 career top 40, top 100 hits. And you would have played some of them, Scott.
14: Dolly?
26: Yes. So there you go.
14: I'm trying to think. I did not play Here You Come Again. That was before me.
26: Okay.
14: 9 to 5, I probably played, but I don't know what year that was out.
26: That was like 80.
14: Yeah, it was an 80, yeah.
26: Something like that. Yeah. And Dolly Fest is going to go on. I don't know if you heard about that or not. The celebration of a lifetime is coming to Nashville and London next year.
14: Mark your days off, David. Take them right now.
26: Music festival held on two consecutive weekends. She had planned Dolly Fest as part of her 80th birthday celebration last year, set to host and perform, but had to then step back to her health. So they're going to continue on with that. And by the way, the Tennessee Volunteers will honor her all football season long with a special orange butterfly sticker on their helmets.
1: Oh, that's awesome.
26: Will that bring you to actually root for the Tennessee Vols?
1: I will say, having been in my fair share of college stadiums, their breakfast buffet is amazing for the media.
26: There you go. All right, so which charity group blames 9/11 on American support for Israel? That answer and what's your story? Coming up.

0: This is WDBO, Orlando's news, weather, and traffic starts now.
1: I'm Laurel Lee. Our top story, Florida's attorney general is adding two more child sex predators to the list of 2,000 arrested in our state over the past year. AG James Uthmeyer says four children, two boys and two girls, ages 5, 6, and 9, have finally been rescued from a rolling dungeon. Uthmeyer says that they were trapped for 6 years.
2: Frequenting routes between Atlanta and Miami, crossing through many, if not most, Florida counties, all the while subjecting these four kids to the most extreme abuse we've ever seen.
1: They were all malnourished and suffered permanent disfigurement. The state is seeking the death penalty. There were fewer job openings than expected in midsummer. Fox's Jenny Cosolo reports.
3: Job openings rose slightly to 7.27 million on the last business day of July. The number was fewer than expected. Hires and total separations from jobs both were little changed at 5.1 million. The Bureau of Labor Statistics says job openings increased for durable goods manufacturing. That's for making expensive things designed to last for years, though hires decreased in professional and business services. The number of job openings for June was revised down to 7.18 million. Jenny Cosola, Fox News.
1: Orlando Fire Department crews have responded to a suspicious substance near the Orange County Courthouse. Officials say at least three people were transported to a nearby hospital for evaluation. The conditions of those individuals have not been released, and an investigation is ongoing. We'll bring you updates as we learn more. A pediatrician is urging caution when using artificial intelligence for medical advice, Scott Pringle reports.
4: Kimberly Giuliano with the Cleveland Clinic says it's important if looking something up to check the source or sources where AI is getting it. She says some information comes from forums or websites where non-qualified people can post.
5: I think AI can be a valuable resource to families. I would caution people, though, to not have it be your definitive end-all be-all answer.
4: Giuliano says there's also privacy concerns with AI. She recommends using AI for general medical advice like treating a cold. I'm Scott Pringle.
1: 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Laurel Lee, WDBO News.
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7: Partly cloudy skies through the late night hours, an isolated passing shower mainly toward the coast, and then we get another relatively early start to scattered downpours, maybe rumble of thunder Wednesday from the late morning hours through the mid to late afternoon, a rain coverage high at 70%. From Channel 9 Eyewitness News, I'm Certified Chief Meteorologist Tom Terry.
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14: Pretty busy through downtown now on I-4 westbound. Starts to build around Parr, continues onto the 408 eastbound. 408 westbound looks pretty good into downtown. We're seeing some big delays on Colonial, both sides on the east side of I-4, and a crash. 429 southbound after Stony Brook Road. That's on the left shoulder. 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You're in good hands with Allstate. From the WDBO Traffic Center, I'm Paul Cross.
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15: The region was reasonably, a reasonable justification for the attacks, and continued support for Israel and the United States military role in the Gulf War were also cited. Okay. And then their assessment of the situation after the 9/11 attacks went even further, suggesting that the United States had created an Islamophobic culture with the ensuing global war on terror. Specifically, the group asserted that the words terrorism and terrorists were reserved solely for Muslims. Part of what it said was while Islamophobia and anti-Muslim racism existed long before the 9/11 attacks, this time period marked a stark shift in U.S. policy and state-sponsored Islamophobia in the U.S. and abroad.
16: Okay.
17: Yeah.
16: The Bush administration bent over backwards.
15: Oh, yeah.
16: Trying to say, hey, we're not at war with the religion. We're talking about radical Islamic terrorism.
15: Mm-hmm. Yes. Well, it does remind me of that one headline. A groundbreaking new study finds Islamophobia may be partially caused by Muslims killing people all the time. Thank you, Babylon Bee.
7: Yeah, that's, well, you know.
15: Yeah, that's part of it.
7: Yeah, when you're kind of known for those sort of things.
15: Yeah. Yeah,
7: when you're famous for them. Yeah.
15: Well, it's maybe you could give a class on branding.
7: Right. Yeah.
15: See, you're known for something. It's a brand.
7: Mm-hmm.
15: And you become kind of, it's hard to get away from the brand that way. Tom Cotton, I didn't know this. Or if I knew it, I forgot it. I actually sent a letter last year to Education Secretary Linda McMahon sounding the alarm on CARE and how they're trying to influence the schools. Saying, I want to alert you that CARE efforts to influence K-12 schools. It's well documented. They have deep ties to pro-Hamas terrorist organizations and publicly supports Hamas terrorist activities. Probably don't want their materials in the schools.
16: Yeah, no. I mean, I'm not a fan of censorship, but I'm also not a fan of, you know, radical terroristic propaganda being a feature of public education.
15: No. You can say whatever you want, but keep it away from the kids in the school.
16: Right.
15: You get the freedom to say whatever you want, but we're not teaching it in our school. That's insane.
7: Did you see Hochul with the headscarf on yesterday?
15: Oh, yeah.
7: Yeah.
15: It's something, man.
7: I know.
15: And what is it, California? They're talking about adding some holidays to the calendar.
7: Yeah.
16: Yeah. Yeah. After the years of saying, oh, no, it's got to be happy holidays and it's winter break, they're mm-hmm. talking about two specific Islamic holidays being recognized as state holidays.
15: It's unreal, man. And what are you talking about, the percentage of the population?
16: Yeah, you're talking about
15: hover 1% to 2%.
16: 1%, yeah, of the population.
15: It's something, dude. Yep. Watch out for that. Meanwhile, what's the story with this nurse?
16: Dude, this is an incredible story.
15: Okay.
16: All right. It's out of South Carolina. This woman named Nora Rowland. Her 75-year-old dad had a nurse or had to hire a nurse to take care of him because he had Parkinson's and a head injury that basically left him unable to care for himself full time. Okay. Well, Nora hadn't heard from her dad in a while, so she drove all the way there from Baltimore to check in on him. She got to the house, and there was a new front door and a Ring camera. She's like, what's going on? She rings the doorbell, and the nurse, Sarah Weaver Small, answered and said that, oh, yeah, by the way, your dad died. He had died 3 days ago.
15: Oh, no.
16: So Nora went around and found an open window, got into the house, and was shocked by what she found. This is part of the report from WMBF. They're on your side.
15: Okay.
17: I go in there, and I see everything is different. Like, she had put up, like, all of these random photographs of people who I had never seen before. Oh, the walls were painted this, like, God awful, like, highlighter orange.
18: Still recording, Roland says Smalls returned to the house shortly after, but instead of getting answers, her phone captured this confrontation.
19: Where's all of my father's things?
20: You broke in my freaking house!
19: This is my house!
20: That's not
19: your this
20: house.
19: Is my house!
20: No, baby, yes, I was reporting every thing! You, I got a deed, dog!
15: What?
16: So the cops get called, and sure enough, the deed to that house was in the nurse's name. So Nora initially got arrested for trespassing, and it turns out the nurse had put the dad in a nursing home within a month of starting her job to go in and care for the guy in his own house. And then she just started moving her stuff in. She just took over the house.
15: Oh, my gosh.
16: And got him to sign over the house for $5.
15: Okay.
16: And so she also took money out of his bank account even after he died. And again, because WMBF News is on your side, the reporter went out to the house to confront Sarah Weaver Small.
15: Okay.
18: We went to Small's home to ask about the deed and the power of attorney.
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22: Why are you at my house?
21: I have a question about Mr. Rowland, your former patient.
22: You can talk to my dog in there.
21: Why did you take ownership of his house without telling his only daughter?
18: After that brief exchange, Smalls called police on our crew, and officers told us she did not want us on her property.
15: Well, of course not.
16: Yeah. So now this is going to be making its way through the courts. I mean, this initially started like almost 2 years ago, I think. But it's now coming to light because this lady's trying to get her dad's house back.
15: Of course.
16: Because he was out of it. Like,
15: who's in their right mind signs a house over $5?
16: Right.
23: You don't.
16: And also, there was a neighbor who had told the police during the initial confrontation, oh, yeah, I never saw him. I was worried about him. I didn't know him that well, I guess, but he could have been talked into anything because he was in advanced stages of Parkinson's and also had had a traumatic head injury.
15: Gosh.
16: She scammed this guy. That's what it looks like.
23: She seems like a sweet gal, though.
16: Right.
23: You know?
15: No, don't you want to believe hell's got a special place for people like that?
23: Yeah, it's a very crowded place, yes. But there's always room for one more.
15: Well, the way in, she was like, what are you doing here?
23: Oh, yeah.
15: She sounded like Obama phone lady. I don't know whatever happened to her.
23: Where's my Obama phone?
15: That's a classic. That's from a classic. Way back.
23: Yes, it is.
15: Oh,
23: could
15: my
23: be
15: God.
23: The same person. I don't know.
15: You don't know?
23: Yeah.
15: I doubt it. What are the chances?
23: Well, yeah.
15: And still. Man. How do you top that? That was your story you brought in, David. And now, boy, he didn't save his best for the solo project, did he?
23: No, he did not.
15: You brought that to the team.
23: No.
16: Oh, yeah. You haven't heard this one yet.
15: Okay, well, we do this a couple of times a day, going around the table and bringing in a story that might not be the biggest one out there. So, David, what's your story here?
16: A Pakistani real estate agent named Umar Hayat is running to be the mayor of Winnipeg in Canada. And his platform is incredible. See, I think everything is designed and written by AI. And I don't know if it's because he doesn't speak English fluently. I have no idea. He wants, get this, if you're a criminal, you get released from jail and you stay crime-free for a whole year, you get a free year of golf. That's your incentive.
15: Free year of golf. There you go.
16: Also, he has a campaign post where he asks, do you support making sex legal for the disabled? And he writes, yes, I support dignity, choice, and equality. I don't know what he's talking about, though. The problem is they provide no context. It says safe, consensual, and legal. Any service must be 100% consensual with strict laws to prevent abuse. Like, is he talking about disabled prostitutes? But that's not illegal. I don't know what he's talking about. However, because it's AI, my commitment, he says, I will bring people together, people with us abilities instead of disabilities, families, experts, and all levels of government to create solutions that protect rights, promote dignity, and keep people safe. And he also promoted a video of him talking to junkies on the sidewalk, and he was asking, so how do you do this fentanyl thing? And he starts to try to eat the fentanyl in the little baggie.
15: Holy cow. All right, roll it.
2: Oh, I see. This is fentanyl? Okay, nice. Yeah. How this fentanyl work? Can I take it?
3: No, you can't. No. You can't take it like that.
2: No?
3: No. So I would recommend you not to because it's a really bad poison.
2: It's a bad poison inside? Oh, I see.
16: Because what they're doing is they're just taking little slivers off of what's in the baggie and putting it into a pipe and freebasing it.
15: Oh, my
16: they're like,
15: God.
16: But he's about to take like multiple doses. He's like putting it up to his mouth, oh, and they're like, no. "What are you doing? One, that's my stash, bro.
15: Yeah.
16: Two, that'll kill you."
15: Wow. All right, Scotty, what do you got for your story?
23: Well, I feel like we should stop the fight right here.
15: I think I have a topper.
23: I'm bloody. Oh,
15: I do. I think I might have a topper.
23: Holy smokes, man.
15: Or at least it can compete.
23: Oof, okay.
15: What do you got?
23: Well, I have a Nevada-based woman who was left bloodied after being mauled by an otter.
15: Oh, gosh.
23: While swimming in Lake Tahoe. She recounted how the creature was ruthless in his vicious attack. I hear these things are mean, man. They don't look it, but they are. Reno swimming instructor Lynette Bolin, 51, needed 38 stitches after she was savagely attacked during her open water swim on Sunday morning. She said, I've been doing this for years and I've never been attacked by anything. Another otter then swam up and started biting her too.
15: Wow. You got video of that? I want to see that.
23: No, there's no video.
15: Okay.
23: There's an after effect where they're all holding her arm up. It's all bloodied and bruised and everything else. Damn otters, man.
15: Well, my story is out of Virginia. This doctor, Dr. Krista Edelman. She's a gastro doctor. And she posted this on Instagram talking about a dream she was having. It's weird. And what ends up actually in her mouth is insane because it's a bat. I'm not even joking, dude.
23: It's like a bit by an otter any day.
15: Awful. Roll it.
4: So this morning I was asleep and I had a dream that there was a little mouse trying to get into my mouth. And so I'm half asleep. I reach up to my mouth. Again, still thinking this

0: And the husband captured the bat. So she took the bat with her to the emergency room.
1: Yeah, they tested for rabies.
0: Yes. And lucky for her, the bat ultimately tested negative for rabies. But oh my goodness. Yeah. Sleep with one eye open.
1: What's the deal, though?
0: What do you mean, what's the deal?
1: With bats crawling. I've never heard of a bat crawling in the mouth of somebody.
0: We're going somewhere dark. Trying to burrow, trying to make a home. I don't know.
2: That would make me feel a little self-conscious once I
1: knew about it. Yeah.
2: It's like, well, wait a minute. Are you saying my mouth is big like a cave?
1: Mouth like a cave.
0: Well, some people sleep with their mouth open.
1: It's true.
0: And she must be one of them. Oh, this is the worst.
1: God.
0: Yeah. See? Yes, and furry, too.
1: Yeah.
0: God. Dang, man. Yeah. Thinking you're having a bad day, it could always be worse. Yeah. Bitten by an otter. Have your house taken over by some crazy nurse? Bats in your mouth? Our pets' heads are falling off!
1: Oh, good.
0: Nimrod's in the news update coming up.
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4: We got a multi-vehicle injury crash. This is I-4 eastbound at Fairbanks. The on-ramp from Fairbanks is closed. We have lots of slowing now on the approach there. Also a crash 429 southbound after Stony Brook and a crash 429 southbound at New Independence Parkway. 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From the WDBO Traffic Center, I'm Paul Cross.
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5: Former Cuban leader Raul Castro is reportedly gravely ill after suffering what reports describe as a stroke. The 95-year-old former president is said to be in critical condition following an emergency hospitalization, although Cuban authorities have not officially confirmed his health status. The tech built by the USPS for mail-in voting is being called flawed by an anonymous federal official. The whistleblower claims the system is untested and has the potential to majorly disrupt midterm elections if implemented. The government will remain funded past the midterms after the House passed a stopgap bill this afternoon. The legislation previously passed the Senate, and President Trump is expected to sign it. This means negotiations on a full-year funding deal will now likely not take place until after the midterms.
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8: Not when you guys have ever sat there and seen me in the hallways and said, hey, sorry about your daughter. 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
9: And he went
10: good
9: on
10: for it. Him.
11: Yeah, good job.
10: Yeah. All right, we got to get to Nimrod.
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14: I love the poorly educated.
10: First Nimrod, sanctuary city policies. You're breaking the law.
9: Right. Yeah.
10: It's insane. All right, let's go to Florida. Orange County. Dude steals a car, leads deputies on a chase. All of a sudden, he doesn't know where he's going. He accidentally drives himself directly to the jail. Orange County Jail parking lot, takes a right there, then realizes where he is, and he's starting to get boxed in. He gets out, jumps a fence, ran toward the pond. Too late. They got him, and that's Nimrod's in the News. You know, everybody's talking about these weight loss injections because, yeah, the results look dramatic. They work by lowering blood sugar and crushing your appetite. But here's the thing. Those injections, no fun and a hassle. There can be some pretty intense side effects. So if you're saying, I want results, but I'm not signing up to stab myself every week, check this out.
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4: We got a multi-vehicle injury crash. This is I-4 eastbound at Fairbanks. The on-ramp from Fairbanks is closed. We have lots of slowing now on the approach there. Also a crash 429 southbound after Stony Brook and a crash 429 southbound at New Independence Parkway. 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
3: 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Orlando's news, weather, and traffic starts now.
5: I'm Laurel Lee. Our top story, Florida's Attorney General is adding 2 more child sex predators to the list of 2,000 arrested in our state over the past year. AG James Uthmeyer says 4 children, 2 boys and 2 girls, ages 5, 6, and 9, have finally been rescued from a rolling dungeon. Osceola County Sheriff Christopher Blackman says the offenders exploited the children as they traveled up and down the state.
17: Trapped in the back of a semi-tractor cab for months and months and months, being used as a sex toy for sick people. I hope and pray to God everybody involved in this, the pimps that were in there using the kids, selling the kids, and the Johns that were taking advantage of these children, I hope to God we find every one of them.
5: The suspects drove the children from Miami to Atlanta, pimping out the girls while the boys watched. They were all malnourished and suffered permanent disfigurement. The state is seeking the death penalty. President Trump is urging the state of Illinois to accept federal help to get control of Chicago's crime problem. Fox's Jeff Manasso reports.
18: 41 people were shot here in Chicago over the weekend, 3 killed, bringing the city's gun violence tally to almost 1,300 victims so far this year. With President Trump on Truth Social warning that violence in Chicago has become normalized, that the city will die if Governor J.B. Pritzker continues to refuse federal help to end the bloodshed. Pritzker, in his own response on X, saying in part that we need to reduce violence, but that this president does not make it easier, that if only he hadn't defunded the very programs that help. Jeff Manasso, Fox News.
5: Lowe's will work with other companies and schools to boost training for skilled trades.
19: Lowe's CEO Marvin Ellison is expanding his effort to educate people so they can do skilled trade jobs. Ellison revealed the Skilled Workers Coalition, which will include other companies, educators, and suppliers to address the skilled trade worker shortage. The coalition includes community colleges, trade organizations, nonprofits, and leaders of NVIDIA, Bank of America, AT&T, General Motors, and more. Ellison says he wants to help create great careers for people with little danger AI will take your job, at least in the near term. Ginny Coselda, Fox News.
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10: Partly cloudy skies through the late night hours, an isolated passing shower mainly toward the coast, and then we get another relatively early start to scattered downpour, maybe rumble of thunder Wednesday from the late morning hours through the mid to late afternoon. Our rain coverage high at 70%. From Channel 9 Eyewitness News, I'm Certified Chief Meteorologist Tom Terry.
23: 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Triple team traffic.
4: Multi-vehicle crash I-4 eastbound at Fairbanks. The on-ramp is closed. A crash 417 northbound at Lake Mary Boulevard. That on-ramp is closed as well. And a broken down vehicle 429 southbound at New Independence Parkway. Still waiting for that computer to turn on? It may be time to refresh your computer at Refresh Computers. 407-478-8200 or refreshcomputers.net. From the WDBO Traffic Center, I'm Paul Cross.
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10: The Markley Van Camp and Robbins Show. Jamie Markley, David Van Camp, Scott Robbins. Okay, so there's a hearing today on sanctuary city policies.
15: Yeah, and a very powerful moment from the dad of a victim of sanctuary policies. This is Marcus Coleman. His daughter, at the age of 5, was part of a multi-car pileup caused by an illegal alien who was issued a commercial driver's license in California, who was going too fast through a construction zone, crashed, and this 5-year-old baby girl will probably she'll never be able to walk again. She's got a form of cerebral palsy now. She had broken femur, skull fractures, global development delay. She will need lifelong therapy. And the state of California didn't turn over the driver, the truck driver. ICE had to go get him, and ICE did go get him.
10: Unbelievable.
15: So Marcus Coleman is there at this hearing about sanctuary city policies. And, of course, you've got a couple of Democrats there. There's Pramila Jayapal. There's Jamie Raskin. And they're saying, you know, well, we're sorry for your daughter, for your situation. And he did not have any time for it. In fact, he had a prepared statement that he was going to read.
10: Mm-hmm.
15: But he decided, no, I'm just going to speak from the heart here.
10: Okay.
15: And here he is.
8: I reject your guys' sympathy, to be honest with you. There's no way you guys are sorry. Not one of you guys have ever called me. Not one of you guys have ever reached out to me. Not one of you guys have ever sat there and seen me in the hallways and said, hey, sorry about your daughter. You guys do it right here while you guys are grandstanding on top of your soapbox. This is when you guys care. right here inside this room is the only time you guys care. I've never received anything from anybody over here at all regarding my daughter or my family. You guys want to sit there and talk about the pathway to citizenship? There is a pathway. It's not jump the fence and apply. Sanctuary cities allow so much to be done that it's almost like the parents not there to take care of the household. And everybody's running around and doing what they want to do. And it sucks. It honestly does. You guys sit there and you guys talk about ICE invading cities and doing this and doing that. I agree with Mr. Jordan, that if the state sat there and told them, come pick up the person, it would take one or two people to go do it. Instead, they got to send an army out there because now they have to look for them. And then since it's a sanctuary state, you got people sitting there abusing the ICE officers that are out there. I have a whole statement right here that I was going to read to you guys, but just listening to you guys, none of this is relevant anymore because you guys just changed so much. It makes no sense at all. My daughter doesn't deserve this. She didn't ask for any of this. The people that jumped the fence did, though. They knew exactly what they were doing. They still chose to move forward in that direction. And every day something's happening to somebody. And it is your guys' fault. I hold each and every one of you responsible for it. And I always will.
2: I don't blame him.
4: It is amazing.
2: Yeah. They don't do anything to protect the citizens.
4: It's just so weird.
2: It's for their own political power.
4: When you're a sanctuary city now, what's the impact of the sanctuary city? When you start thinking about what it really is, mm-hmm. it just makes you crazy. I mean, you're breaking the law. But we're going to allow you to live here and have no rule at all of law when it comes to you being here or not being here. We're just going to ignore it. As a matter of fact, we're going to go ahead and endorse it.
2: Yes.
4: It's crazy.
2: Of course it is. It demoralizes people.
4: Yes, it does.
2: And then people get used to it. And like sanctuary cities, a thing. It still drives me nuts every time I hear it.
4: Me too.
2: You're breaking the law.
4: Yes, me too.
2: You have to have a country of laws.
4: It just makes me crazy.
2: Yeah.
4: That we just kind of shrug our shoulders now. I mean, it's not really like our fault as much as just like become part of how we deal with things.
2: Well,
4: oh, yeah, but you're a sanctuary city.
2: What? And
4: how can you just be a sanctuary city?
2: Because you say you are.
4: Right.
2: There's no will to uphold the law.
4: Because you're so afraid of being labeled or persecuted within your own community.
2: A lot of people are tired of it.
4: You know,
2: fascist doesn't mean anything anymore.
6: Think about how nuts this is. And I've told this story before. There's a friend of ours who lives in California who wanted to buy a Glock 19. Now, it's very hard to get a gun in California because they have very strict rules. So he got one from an out-of-state shop, and it was being transferred into the state of California. It was a Glock 19, most popular handgun in the world. But the California Highway Patrol, upon inspection, had to reject it. Now, why? Because even though it was mostly California compliant, it was a USA model, not an Austria model. What's the difference between those two? Nothing. One was assembled in the United States. One was assembled in Austria. And because they have a roster of approved guns that you can buy in California, well, the Austria model is the one you had to get at the time. Couldn't get the USA one. It's not that one is more dangerous than the other. Right. Meanwhile, this Indian national breaks into our country and the state of California says you can drive a big rig.
2: Yes.
6: How insane is that?
2: It is.
4: Right.
2: It is. But see, someone being able to protect themselves doesn't help California.
6: Right.
2: Having more illegals come in helps those people stay in power.
6: Yeah.
2: It is. And they give this false nonsense. Well, they're compassionate. That's why they want to let all the illegals in.
4: I know.
6: There is nothing.
2: No one's illegal. The hell they're not. Yeah, people are tired of this crap.
4: They just have an arson-free city. Like, if you committed arson, you can come here. We'll protect you.
2: Yeah.
4: It's
2: infuriating.
4: None of this makes any sense. I just hear the stories, and I feel so bad for that guy.
2: Me too.
4: Terrible what happened to him.
2: Oh, my gosh.
4: And he's right.
2: And with there's all the thousands of people like that have, you know, kids that lost lives, raped and killed. And yeah.
4: With all the grandstanding jackasses. Like Raskin.
2: Oh, gosh.
4: I mean, you know, that...
2: Oh, yeah. Then we'll just switch gears now. Think about if Bernie and his crew get in power.
4: Oh, boy.
2: What it's going to look like. You get the Democratic Socialists. It gets worse. Well, people are upset in the Democratic Party because not all Democrats are supporting Abdul El-Sayed in Michigan.
7: Mm-hmm.
2: And Sandwiches was asked about that.
9: How concerned are you right now where we stand that the party hasn't fully coalesced behind him?
11: All right. See, when you talk about the party, all right, what do you think you're talking about? What you're talking about is the establishment, right? You're talking about a small number of people who are at the head of the Democratic Party. You're talking about the donor class, people who contribute large sums of money to the Democratic Party. Are they less than enthusiastic about Abdul El-Sayed? Yes, they are.
2: Yeah, it's the people with the money. That's what's got Bernie all grouchy about that.
6: It's not. Go talk to the people of color, working class folks in Rashida Tlaib's district who voted overwhelmingly for the person not named Abdul El-Sayed.
2: Oh, yeah. I think what Bernie is saying is that there are other Democrats that are okay with this new direction, but the money people are the ones that want to keep him out because they want to keep their control.
7: Well, Bernie has to keep that villainous narrative alive.
2: But of course.
6: Yes. It's a total lie, though.
7: Of course it is.
6: Because his brand of politics is a project of wealthy people.
7: Yes.
2: Yes. Well, he doesn't like being called communist, I'll tell you that. And he doesn't like it when people call Zoran Mamdani a communist. He doesn't like that either, okay?
11: You got nothing to say about the real issue. So what do you come up with? Well, Bernie Sanders is a communist. You know, complete nonsense. Socialism is communism. Mamdani is a whatever he is lately. You know, you come up with these stupid charges because you are intellectually bankrupt and you cannot deal with the real issues facing the American people.
6: It's a lot of projection from the guy who calls Trump a fascist all the time.
2: I know. All the time.
7: Yeah.
2: You want to lighten up a little bit?
7: Yeah, yes, please.
2: It is kind of heavy.
7: Mm-hmm.
2: Well, it's not a happy story, I'll tell you that. But I guess you could say it's a little bit lighter. Public health officials, North Carolina, warning the people who have visited a mobile petting zoo between late July and late August may have been exposed to rabies after multiple baby goats tested positive.
7: Baby goats?
2: Yeah, baby goats.
7: Oh, no.
2: Yeah, with the rabies.
7: They're delightful.
2: Might have to kill them off.
7: Oh, no.
2: I don't know that. I'm just saying.
7: Well, I imagine they do if they
6: probably will, yeah.
7: Got rabies, yeah.
2: I'm guessing. There'll be some nut out there. Hey, don't kill the goat. We can treat him. Please. Anyway, the North Carolina Department of Health confirmed multiple rabies cases in baby goats associated with Farm Adventures Mobile Petting Zoo.
7: Oh, boy.
6: They did say adventures.
2: Yeah.
6: So, I'm just saying.
2: Yeah.
7: Not false advertising, is it?
2: Well, not at all.
7: No.
2: Matter of fact, I think someone that loves the baby goats a lot is really sad right now.
12: These goats are my life. My animals are my life. Everybody knows my, anybody that knows me knows my animals are the most important thing in the life, in the world to me.
7: Yeah.
12: So it's hard. It was a skunk. It went through the holes. We don't know. I'm devastating. Or shoot the skunk out, let the goats out, watch the goats. They were jumping around, playing. So we're like, everything's good.
2: Yeah.
7: Oh, no. The skunk got them.
2: Whatever it is, what are you going to do now, Scott?
7: Man, well, you got to put the baby goats down, I guess. I don't want to, but you have to. I don't know. I mean, you can't have a petting zoo with rabid goats.
6: Well, you could. I'm sure someone would find that very adventurous.
2: Okay, and listen. I feel bad for this woman.
7: Well, I do too.
2: At the same time, that's a nut.
7: Yeah.
2: Well. Anyone that's like the most important thing in my life, well, that's freaking sad.
6: Dude.
2: That's the most important thing in your life. Are the baby freaking ghosts? That's it?
6: I do like how dark the news cycle has been that you're like, mass slaughter of baby goats is lightening it up.
2: We're laughing, aren't we?
6: We sure are.
2: We're not raging right now about sanctuary cities.
7: I mean, a lot of her livelihood probably comes from petting the goats. Mm-hmm. Without the goats, you got no livelihood.
2: But with that person?
7: Yeah.
2: No, but I also believe her when she says,
7: oh, yeah,
2: that's probably the most important thing she's got going on.
7: Yeah, that's too bad.
2: Nine.
7: That's a real shame.
2: See? Even Robbins is laughing at the slaughter of the baby goats. What else are you going to do with them?
7: Right, people can't see this, but there was a certain sadness in your eyes when you delivered that story.
2: Who, yours?
7: Yeah, a little bit.
2: If it was up to you, could you put a bullet in one?
7: In a goat? No, yes. No. You hire people to do that.
2: What do you mean
7: hire? I'm not shooting a goat. I don't want to shoot the goat.
2: Somebody's got to put it down.
7: Well,
2: someone's offering you $10,000 to shoot the goat. Are you taking it?
7: Yeah, give me the gun.
6: So you're a baby goat hitman.
7: Well, yeah, but with the baby goat, has got, you know, rabies. Can't have that.
2: Yeah. I'll bet you anything, too. Those goats are going to break into song tonight. I will bet you anything. You know what they're singing, too.
7: Yeah.
2: They're living on a prayer, and that's... Yeah.
7: Goat Jovi.
2: There. That lightening it up enough for you?
7: A little bit. A little thank you for that, yeah.
2: You're welcome. Okay. Another old balls Democrats saddling up with the socialists. The funny clip and the five stories we're watching today coming right up.

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8: 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Triple Team Traffic.
9: They've just cleared up that injury crash, I-4 eastbound at Fairbanks. Also a crash 417 northbound at Lake Mary Boulevard. That one is still there. The on-ramp is still closed. 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
10: Events honoring the life of the Lake Country legend Dolly Parton are being held by her estate. Dolly Fest, the celebration of a lifetime, will take place in Nashville and London on two weekends in 2027, with exact dates yet to be announced. Army Secretary Dan Driscoll is resigning. This comes after months of reported tension between himself and Secretary of War Pete Hegseth. The number of 9/11-related cancer cases continues to climb with the 25th anniversary of the terror attacks next week. The New York Post got a hold of fresh World Trade Center health program data that shows for the first time the number of cancer cases in people who worked, lived, or attended school near the Ground Zero site is higher than cancer cases among emergency responders who helped at Ground Zero.
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11: None of these things exist.
12: It's like a bunch of falsehoods and then nonsense all mixed together.
11: Yes. All right.
12: And you got Ayanna Pressley. Golly.
0: All right. Number four, Michigan's Democrat nominee for U.S. Senate is frantically deleting old posts about 9/11. Apparently, Abdul El-Sayed has been surprised that Americans might not take it very lightly if you, make light of September 11th. But he's going to be a U.S. senator?
12: Right.
0: Number three, in the same state, sticking in Michigan, Attorney General Dana Nessel, who said that the Democrat convention in the state was too dangerous for her and other Jews to attend, is apparently urging Jewish Democrats to vote for Abdul El-Sayed. Not explicitly endorsing him, but she told Jewish Democrats in a closed-door meeting they needed to place the needs of the rest of humanity above their own safety and security.
12: That is freaking bonkers.
13: Yeah, it is bonkers.
0: Part of it was, what good is protecting our ancestral homeland of Israel if climate change goes unabated? So, what?
12: Dude, I'm telling you, they got the memo within the last week or two, you need to go back to climate change. Yeah. You're hearing it all over the place. Who's asking for it?
0: Yeah.
13: Well, you got all these
12: Green
13: natural,
12: New Deal crap.
13: All these natural disasters going on everywhere. Yeah. They have to capitalize.
0: Because that never happens.
13: Right.
12: Exactly.
0: Yeah.
13: Well, yeah, but it's
0: number,
13: in the news.
0: Number two, ICE has arrested more than 2,000 illegal aliens across New York in what they called Operation Rotten Apple, including child rapists and murderers. Number one, Iran's president said they would immediately return to the terms of a June memorandum of understanding if the United States does it. Please bail us out here.
12: Yeah. No.
0: Yeah. So those are the top five stories that we're watching today. 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
12: Little controversy in Philly.
13: A little.
12: Philadelphia Eagles. They got a new cheerleader.
13: It's a guy.
12: That's a dude.
13: Oh, boy.
12: Yeah. Well, this is a video. So if you haven't seen it, I mean, he's frolicking out there. There's no doubt about it.
13: I think frolic is a good descriptive word. Yes.
0: And Tim Walls is like, tone it down, bro.
13: Yeah.
12: Oh, my gosh. Yes. And yeah, fans are not happy. And people are asking, who asked for this?
13: Well, that's what I'm wondering.
0: Well, he's brave.
12: Nobody.
0: In Philly, my goodness.
12: But again, is there one person that attends that football game that wants to see that? What is it about? It's insane.
13: Rob
12: Old
13: Rob
12: ball
13: Reed.
12: Saddling Get up to the socialist next.

0: This is WDBO, Orlando's news, weather, and traffic starts now.
1: I'm Laurel Lee. Our top story, Florida's Attorney General is adding two more child sex predators to the list of 2,000 arrested in our state over the past year. AG James Uthmeyer says four children, two boys and two girls, ages 5, 6, and 9, have finally been rescued from a rolling dungeon. Uthmeyer says that they were trapped for 6 years.
2: Frequenting routes between Atlanta and Miami, crossing through many, if not most, Florida counties, all the while subjecting these four kids to the most extreme abuse we've ever seen.
1: They were all malnourished and suffered permanent disfigurement. The state is seeking the death penalty. There were fewer job openings than expected in midsummer. Fox's Jenny Cosolo reports.
3: Job openings rose slightly to 7.27 million on the last business day of July. The number was fewer than expected. Hires and total separations from jobs both were little changed at 5.1 million. The Bureau of Labor Statistics says job openings increased for durable goods manufacturing. That's for making expensive things designed to last for years, though hires decreased in professional and business services. The number of job openings for June was revised down to 7.18 million. Jenny Cosola, Fox News.
1: Orlando Fire Department crews have responded to a suspicious substance near the Orange County Courthouse. Officials say at least three people were transported to a nearby hospital for evaluation. The conditions of those individuals have not been released and an investigation is ongoing. We'll bring you updates as we learn more. A pediatrician is urging caution when using artificial intelligence for medical advice. Scott Pringle reports.
4: Kimberly Giuliano with the Cleveland Clinic says it's important, if looking something up, to check the source or sources where AI is getting it. She says some information comes from forums or websites where non-qualified people can post.
5: I think AI can be a valuable resource to families. I would caution people, though, to not have it be your definitive end-all be-all answer.
4: Giuliano says there's also privacy concerns with AI. She recommends using AI for general medical advice like treating a cold. I'm Scott Pringle.
1: 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Laurel Lee, WDBO News.
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10: Partly cloudy skies through the late night hours, an isolated passing shower mainly toward the coast, and then we get another relatively early start to scattered downpours, maybe rumble of thunder Wednesday from the late morning hours through the mid to late afternoon, a rain coverage high at 70%. From Channel 9 Eyewitness News, I'm Certified Chief Meteorologist Tom Terry.
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11: Just some minor slowing through downtown, both I-4 eastbound and westbound. Seeing some pretty big delays, I-4 westbound from just about World Drive all the way through Champions Gate. Got a crash 417 northbound at Lake Mary Boulevard. The on-ramp is closed. And a crash 417 southbound before Boggy Creek Toll Plaza. They've got it on both shoulders. 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From the WDBO Traffic Center, I'm Paul Cross.
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12: That are pretty much worthless of just trying to hang on for dear life at this point.
13: Oh, yeah.
12: They're saddling up with a socialist like Ed Markey.
13: Oh, yeah.
12: So he's out campaigning with sandwiches. That'd be Bernie. And AOC and... Boy, he's talking Green New Deal crap here.
14: They called it socialism. Well, what do you call 100 years of tax breaks for the oil, gas, and coal industry? I call that socialism. And all we're saying is give us some of that socialism for wind and solar and all electric vehicles and battery storage technologies, and we will bury the fossil fuel industry.
12: I thought they were supposed to be the party of the working man.
13: Right. Well, and you don't necessarily need a bunch of tax breaks for that to happen. I mean, you just look at Texas versus California in terms of renewables. I mean... Texas is lapping California without the mandates of California. You know why? Because they make it easy to build.
12: That helps.
13: They're like, whatever, man.
12: You can. I know. I know.
13: I want to try to find this now. Dang it. Oh, well. Now, there was somebody who had posted something about the difference between the regulations in California versus Texas. And it was like, in Texas, you're like, hey, I want to build solar. And they say, oh, yeah, you want to build solar? That sounds like gay communism. Anyway, here's your permit. And then in California, it's like, I want to build a solar farm. Sorry, but after 3 years, the local HOA has decided you didn't do an impact study on non-binary snails. Yeah. So... see you in court.
12: Man.
13: True.
12: Didn't Talafrico, he was talking green new crap too?
13: Yeah, this was actually from a few years ago because, you know, he's now trying to run as a centrist, you know, capitalist who just wants common sense working people reforms in the Senate. When that's
12: and loves barbecue.
13: Loves barbecue.
12: I'm eating barbecue again.
13: And has a girlfriend.
12: Yes. He likes meat, but only of the...
15: well, no,
12: cow
15: hey,
12: variety.
15: Hey, hey,
12: hey.
15: Yeah.
12: Okay.
13: Yeah, but
15: yeah.
13: I thought this was actually funny because what's his name? Andrew Kaczynski with CNN K File actually dug this up. He was doing Talarico was doing a Zoom call. I guess this was in 2020 with the Sierra Club, talking about how we need a Green New Deal to fight racism.
12: What?
13: Yeah.
12: Okay, go for it.
16: The multifaceted threat of a climate crisis, an economic crisis, and a social justice crisis. I think that kind of New Deal effort would be the only approach to start to address all three in a thoughtful and meaningful way.
12: I think he realized somewhere internally that was so full of crap he could barely get it out.
13: Right.
12: Like he was struggling. What? That was a garbled bunch of nonsense.
17: Thank you very much. The second question, communities of color receive the most harm from the impacts of climate change and yet receive the least government support to deal with it. Tell us about one of the committees you are on or hope to be on and the most important actions that committee could take to fight for climate justice and mitigate the impacts of climate change for all Texans.
16: Yeah, and I am so thankful that you asked this question, and also thankful that young activists have really drawn the link between climate change and white supremacy and capitalism in our country. And I think only ending the ways that all three of those oppressive systems work together are we going to be able to begin the process of dismantling them.
12: Yes, that's the only way, man. You got that, Scotty?
15: No, yes. I mean, I do. I just get so frustrated because...
18: You sneak all the buzzwords are all in there.
12: Well, yes.
18: They're all there.
12: He tried to do it, man. He was trying to get that done, no doubt. I mean,
19: Telefreako, they call him, because he is a little freaky.
12: Yes.
18: Well, I hope before the election that his girlfriend, who doesn't live around here, shows up and does some campaigning with him.
12: Well, he met her on vacation.
18: Yeah, well, she
12: was whirlwind romance.
18: Right, it was. It was quick. And she can't commit to moving yet, you know.
12: Right. I met her at camp. You wouldn't know her.
18: Yeah, you wouldn't know her. Jeez.
12: I could show you a picture. That's about it.
18: That's all I got.
13: Why does this look like you clipped it out of a magazine, James?
18: Well, because she's a model.
12: Yeah. very private person.
18: See the shampoo bottle she's holding there. Yeah.
12: And then there you go.
13: She loves Kurt Plus. Yes.
12: Yeah. Something else we'll have to get to later. America's pricey left-wing colleges going down the crapper. Oh, yeah. But you know what it's time for now? Yeah, we do it a couple of times a day. Go around the table. May not be the biggest story out there, but it caught your attention. You want to bring it in. So, David, what's your story here?
13: Okay, so remember leaving Turkey a few weeks ago, a couple months back, whenever it was. The president was whisked off of Air Force One.
12: Yes.
13: Rode in a catering truck into a different military transport and flew out of the country that way because of a potential threat from Iran. Mm-hmm. And the journalists aboard made it all about themselves, right? It was pretty embarrassing. They're like, well, we were sitting ducks. Well, nothing happened in the end. And yeah, the primary concern of either the U.S. military and the Secret Service is getting the president back to the United States safely.
12: But there were other members of the administration on that plane, too, with the press.
13: Yeah, and they knew what was going on.
12: Yeah.
13: But anyway, because apparently the journos weren't embarrassed enough, we didn't do a good enough job bullying them, they've turned to Netflix and they've made a documentary about it that's coming out September 4th. I have the trailer here.
12: Yes.
13: It's called an Insta-Doc, instant documentary.
12: Goodness.
13: The title is...
12: Insufferable.
13: The Decoy Flight. And it's a bunch of journalists talking about how they were on a plane where nothing happened.
12: Okay.
20: As we get on the tarmac and we round and I look at Air Force One, I see those catering vehicles up against the side of Air Force One. There's one at the front and one at the back. And I have never seen that before. Wow. 40 years doing presidents, never seen that before.
12: Uh-huh.
20: I shot it. I shot the shit out of me. Trump enters the plane. We rush in. We sit down. We get on the plane. Don't really think anything more of it. The second unusual thing happens. We're told by the White House staff that we should lower our window shades. I'm like, why? They said Secret Service says to. I'm like, okay. Close it. My little spidey sense is up now.
12: Uh-oh.
20: I don't know why this is happening. And I'm on high alert.
12: Okay.
13: The decoy.
12: Oh, yes. And here we got the strings going.
18: What was that? What was that?
12: That was...
18: Dude.
12: An instant documentary from the people we trust with the information.
13: Wait a minute, though. I still don't understand the premise here, though, because he's like,
18: I don't either.
13: He's all like, I knew something was up. I knew it was. They told us to put the window shades down, and I was like, oh, my spidey sense is tingling right now.
12: Because I'm an investigative journalist.
13: But then
12: nothing gets by me.
13: But then as soon as the Washington Post or the New York Times or whoever it was that broke the story initially, all those same people were like, I had no idea anything was going on. Well, right. Wait a minute.
19: Man.
18: I have never seen that before.
13: Two catering trucks.
18: Trucks.
13: In 40 years of covering the presidency.
18: I've never seen that before. Something was up.
12: Just insufferable people, man.
18: Golly.
12: All right, Scotty, what do you got for your story?
18: Deranged woman with knives kills one person in Times Square.
12: Yeah.
18: This happened at 4:30 in the afternoon, by the way. Did you know that?
12: Yeah, I saw the video.
18: Isn't that weird? Pamela Cisneros, 49, walked up to a 68-year-old man who just exited the subway with his wife. The couple were waiting to cross the street at West 41st Street and 7th Avenue when Ms. Cisneros pulled the knives from a red Target bag and stabbed the guy on the side of his abdomen and then headed to 42nd Street.
12: Mm-hmm.
18: The fatal stabbing came less than 20 seconds later. Alou Diaye, a vendor who sells sunglasses and ball caps, saw the assailant holding a knife and approaching another woman. That woman was a 32-year-old woman who was killed. Walked up to her, stabbed her in the stomach.
12: Unreal.
18: She fell victim on the sidewalk. Then the cops show up.
12: Yeah.
18: Surrounding her. You saw this.
12: Yes.
18: Then there was, I mean, they shot the stun gun thing into her, right?
12: Yeah.
18: Twice. Didn't drop her. She just kept coming.
12: Yeah.
18: And then they shot her and killed her.
12: Yeah, and some people were, that was unjustified.
18: Yeah. I haven't heard much about that, but I mean, I imagine...
12: That was almost immediate.
18: Oh, I'm sure it's out there.
13: There have been a lot of people who have been saying that. Unjustified.
18: She was just crazy.
13: Well, she just had a knife. And I'm like, dude, have you ever seen how quickly somebody can bleed out?
12: Yep.
18: Well, and she lunged at the cops with it.
12: Yes.
18: What do you want people to do?
12: I know. No, I'm not going to lose much sleep over that one.
18: 4:30 in the afternoon.
12: I know.
18: That's a thing.
12: You saying it'd be worse at 11 o'clock?
18: No, it's just Times Square. That's just...
12: Was this Merrick Garland's justice here?
18: No.
12: If it was night, it's okay.
18: Oh, he did say that, though, didn't he?
12: Yeah.
18: I'm not saying that, no. I'm just saying it doesn't matter what time of the day
12: it is. No, I know. It's crazy that people just do it in the, you know, in broad daylight.
18: Nuts.
12: For my story, I saw this at the Federalist from Douglas Napier. Delayed study from pro-trans researcher finds puberty blockers don't help kids, really. And this study was buried for years.
13: Of course.
12: It started in 2015. The authors were hoping to demonstrate that these unsupported therapies would prove beneficial, but they didn't. The long-delayed findings from the NIH-funded Trans Youth Care Study, led by Dr. Johanna Olson-Kennedy, have now been reported. The final report was released only after the Oversight Project sued to get it. And I could go through all of this, but in the end, that's what they found. Puberty blockers, no help. Still mental health issues with these kids.
18: Jeez.
12: And of course. But they've lied about it for years. And, you know, you would think by now that, okay, this whole nightmare should be over.
18: I agree.
12: But they're still fighting for it. And they're not going to just stop all of a sudden. And that brings me to Mia Hughes, who spoke at the GenSpec conference in Albuquerque. And I think this is about a minute and 20 seconds. But it might be the best thing you hear all day, just as far as someone that loves common sense.
18: Okay.
12: Roll it.
2: Back in the 1980s, a small group of trans activists hatched a plot to take an absurd, ideological, overvalued belief that being transgender is innate, natural, and healthy, and force all of society to live in a fictional world built upon it. Given the sheer audacity of that plot, I find it hard to believe that there weren't voices of doubt, naysayers in the room who said it couldn't be done. But if such voices existed, they were ignored, and the activists pressed on until they succeeded in nothing less than reshaping reality itself. And they didn't just persuade people to politely look the other way. They rallied good, decent people to march in the streets, demanding that teenagers sacrifice their health, fertility, and sexual function in the name

0: restoring truth, because our cause is not built on lies, but on logic and reason, not on ideology, but on sound ethical principles, not on harm, but on healing.
1: Thank you, Mia. Appreciate that. Because sometimes people think they're going crazy. You're not. The rest of the world went nuts, man. It's just biological reality, for crying out loud.
2: So you wonder, like, 10 years from now, how history is going to record this moment in time.
1: Oh, you always wonder that, yeah.
2: 20 years, I mean, you know, seriously.
1: Oh, yeah. Okay, who's self-pleasuring at Dollar Tree?
3: Oh, come on.
1: What if I said multiple people?
3: What?
1: We got Nimrod's in the news and a news update next. Oh, yeah, the world's crazy, buddy.

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12: 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Triple Team Traffic.
1: Got a couple of crashes on the 417 northbound. The first one at Lake Mary Boulevard. The on-ramp is closed. The 1792 on-ramp to the 417.

0: northbound is also shut down from a wreck. We've got a broken down vehicle on I-4 eastbound before Colonial. That has a left lane blocked. 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
2: Former Cuban leader Raul Castro is reportedly gravely ill after suffering what reports describe as a stroke. The 95-year-old former president is said to be in critical condition following an emergency hospitalization, although Cuban authorities have not officially confirmed his health status. The tech built by the USPS for mail-in voting is being called flawed by an anonymous federal official. The whistleblower claims the system is untested and has the potential to majorly disrupt midterm elections if implemented. The government will remain funded past the midterms after the House passed a stopgap bill this afternoon. The legislation previously passed the Senate, and President Trump is expected to sign it. This means negotiations on a full-year funding deal will now likely not take place until after the midterms.
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5: All right. Nimrods in the News. You're going to have to decide who the Nimrod is or multiple Nimrods. This is a lawsuit in El Paso County, Colorado. A claim that chronic understaffing at Dollar Tree stores has made the national chain a hunting ground for public public masturbators. And the company has taken no serious action to prevent it. The Denver Post has reported on these gooning incidents.
4: Goonie.
5: They're called gooners. Yes, they how would you say it? They do that at or on unconsenting victims.
3: Yes.
4: When they're picking up pipe cleaners.
5: Oh, gosh. 11 women have said this has happened to me at the Dollar Tree. The Guardian published an expose on gooner assaults at Dollar Tree stores. Holy smokes, man.
3: I wish they would find a different term for that, because gooner assault sort of takes the severity out of it.
5: It kind of does. Yeah, that's Nimrods in the News.
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1: 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Triple Team Traffic.
0: Got a couple of crashes on the 417 northbound. The first one at Lake Mary Boulevard. The on-ramp is closed. The 1792 on-ramp to the 417 northbound is also shut down from a wreck. We've got a broken down vehicle on I-4 eastbound before Colonial. That has a left lane blocked. 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
2: I'm Laurel Lee. Our top story: Florida's attorney general is adding two more child sex predators to the list of 2,000 arrested in our state over the past year. AG James Uthmeyer says 4 children, 2 boys and 2 girls, ages 5, 6, and 9, have finally been rescued from a rolling dungeon. Osceola County Sheriff Christopher Blackman says the offenders exploited the children as they traveled up and down the state.
11: Trapped in the back of a semi-tractor cab for months and months and months, being used as a sex toy for sick people. I hope and pray to God everybody involved in this, the pimps that were in there using the kids, selling the kids, and the Johns that were taking advantage of these children, I hope to God we find every one of them.
2: The suspects drove the children from Miami to Atlanta, pimping out the girls while the boys watched. They were all malnourished and suffered permanent disfigurement. The state is seeking the death penalty. President Trump is urging the state of Illinois to accept federal help to get control of Chicago's crime problem. Fox's Jeff Manasso reports.
12: 41 people were shot here in Chicago over the weekend, 3 killed, bringing the city's gun violence tally to almost 1,300 victims so far this year. With President Trump on Truth Social warning that violence in Chicago has become normalized, that the city will die if Governor J.B. Pritzker continues to refuse federal help to end the bloodshed. Pritzker, in his own response on X, saying in part that we need to reduce violence, but that this president does not make it easier, that if only he hadn't defunded the very programs that help. Jeff Manasso, Fox News.
2: Lowe's will work with other companies and schools to boost training for skilled trades.
13: Lowe's CEO Marvin Ellison is expanding his effort to educate people so they can do skilled trade jobs. Ellison revealed the Skilled Workers Coalition, which will include other companies, educators, and suppliers to address the skilled trade worker shortage. The coalition includes community colleges, trade organizations, nonprofits, and leaders of NVIDIA, Bank of America, AT&T, General Motors, and more. Ellison says he wants to help create great careers for people with little danger AI will take your job, at least in the near term. Ginny Coselda, Fox News.
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23: Partly cloudy skies through the late night hours, an isolated passing shower mainly toward the coast, and then we get another relatively early start to scattered downpour, maybe rumble of thunder Wednesday from the late morning hours through the mid to late afternoon, a rain coverage high at 70%. From Channel 9 Eyewitness News, I'm Certified Chief Meteorologist Tom Terry.
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24: A bad crash on Fairbanks Avenue has your westbound lane shut down between I-4 and Weimer Road. Consider Parr Street as an alternate. The crash is also affecting I-4. Your westbound exit ramp to Fairbanks Avenue has one right lane blocked. 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I'm Kira Wright from the WDBO Traffic Center.
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1: I'm Laurel Lee. Our top story, a pediatrician is urging caution when using artificial intelligence for medical advice. Kimberly Giuliano with the Cleveland Clinic says it's important, if looking something up, to check the source or sources where AI is getting it.
2: I think AI can be a valuable resource to families. I would caution people, though, to not have it be your definitive end-all be-all answer.
1: She says some information can come from forums or websites where non-qualified people can post. She says there's also privacy concerns with AI. Giuliano recommends using AI for general medical advice like treating colds. The Trump administration considering a change to how imported beef is labeled after backlash from farmers. Fox's Grady Trimble has more from the Farm Progress Show in Boone, Iowa.
3: The Trump administration, including the USDA, made headlines a few weeks ago when they allowed for the import of beef from other countries. Some of the farmers that we've talked to here at the show have said they want mandatory labeling if beef is imported from another country to identify which country it's from. The secretary says she supports that. In fact, she previewed an announcement that's coming later this week.
4: We're going to be talking about what we can do to move towards mandatory country of origin labeling while we wait on Congress to make the right move.
3: This is one of the highest concentrations of farmers that you will see in one place. So the agriculture secretary, part of the reason she's here is to listen to their concerns.
1: The decision to boost imports of foreign beef follows increased beef prices linked to a decrease in the U.S. cattle herd, which is at a 75-year low. Three Florida cities top this year's survey of best places to retire.
5: This year, Orlando, Florida tops Wallet Hub's top five cities for retirees, followed by Miami and Tampa, then Scottsdale, Arizona, Casper, Wyoming, and Atlanta. Wallet Hub selected Orlando for the top of the list, partly because Florida has no income, estate, or inheritance tax, and it has music venues, fishing facilities, art galleries, and adult volunteer activities. It also has the fourth best hospitals for geriatrics in the nation. Miami came in second because of its popular activities for retirees. Tampa came in third because it is one of the most tax-friendly cities in the country. Jenny Coselda, Fox News.
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15: Partly cloudy skies through the late night hours, an isolated passing shower mainly toward the coast, and then we get another relatively early start to scattered downpour, maybe rumble of thunder. Wednesday from the late morning hours through the mid to late afternoon, a rain coverage high at 70%. From Channel 9 Eyewitness News, I'm Certified Chief Meteorologist Tom Terry.
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16: Seeing some progress now from that crash we had earlier on Fairbanks Avenue westbound beyond I-4. The roadway has now reopened. However, we still have emergency vehicles in the area on I-4 westbound that have your exit ramp to Fairbanks Avenue blocked in the right lane. Also, a crash on Orange Blossom Trail northbound at Deerfield Boulevard blocking your left lane, and a fender bender on Curry Ford Road at Alavaya Trail. Also on 1792, slow traffic northbound between the 417 and Central Florida Parkway due to a recent crash. From the WDVO Traffic Center, I'm Kiara Wright.
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17: Stop guessing and start knowing. All right, so the jury, quickly to recap, couldn't reach a verdict, told a unanimous verdict, told the judge. The judge asked them to continue deliberations. They did so for many hours today, and they have now convened for the day. But we continue. This is going to have long-term ramifications. And here to discuss both sides of it, Nancy Grace. We continue with her and with Tiffany Smiley. By the way, I want to reiterate something I said yesterday on both radio and TV about Nancy Grace. Because Nancy Grace was attacked by Lindsey Clancy's attorney, Kevin Reddington, as I was attacked. But she was attacked more viciously than me. And the queen of mean. And, you know, for those that never got a chance to watch my podcast with Nancy, please watch it, you know, wherever you get your video podcast, because we go into great detail and specificity how her entire life and her life's trajectory was altered because she was 19 years old and her fiance was murdered. I don't think she ever planned to be a victim's advocate the way she's become, or as passionate about these issues as she is. But for this guy to make these attacks when she is not only a victim of a horrible crime herself, but has spent decades of her life being a prosecutor and a victim's advocate, I just think is vile, uncalled for. And obviously he doesn't know or care about who Nancy Grace really is. And, you know, the more I thought about this, the more angry I get. I don't care when people attack me, but when they attack my friends, it really bothers me, Nancy. And let me play this for example.
18: It's been obviously a long weekend, okay? You're all journalists, reporters, news media, and this weekend has been horrific with the coverage. And by that I mean Mr. Hannity with his men discussing every little inch of Lindsey's symptoms and criticizing Nancy Grace, to coin a phrase, the queen of mean, who misrepresents facts. I challenge Nancy Grace to show us where Lindsey Clancy ever said, ever Googled how to kill, words that came out of her mouth. And these things hurt.
17: We have had a total of seven women, many of them, including our two guests, Tiffany Smiley and Nancy Grace, on my TV show and on this radio show, talking about this case. Me and my men, he obviously just is wrong. I don't know how you interpret this, how to slit your throat to die. I don't know how you may interpret it, but I interpret that as somebody looking Or wait, how, can you turn airbags off on a Kia Sorento? Of course, planning out, mapping out, timing out visa searches on Apple Maps to allegedly calculate the driving times and the distance to the pharmacy that she purposely sent her husband on a trip to, CVS Pharmacy, Kids Miralax. That, to me, shows intent and shows premeditation. That's my humble opinion. I'm allowed to have an opinion. What is the carotid artery? Oh, why would somebody want to know what a carotid artery is? You would think a nurse would know that, but that's separate and apart. But Nancy, I just wanted to say that I thought this was vile, unfair, untrue. And it bothers me, especially you described to me, you went down to 80 pounds when you were 19 years old after your fiance was murdered, and that you almost didn't survive this, and it altered your life in ways that you didn't date for decades until you met the love of your life, your current husband, and have these two beautiful children. And for him to say that is so over the top and beyond the pale to me.
19: Yes, Sean, I try, and it's hard not to think back on that time, because I can slip back into a major depression, and I have children to think of now, and yes, they're growing up, but they still need their mother, and I cannot be part of a severe depression that I can't get out of. It's just very dangerous for me to even consider it, but what you said is true. I lost down to 89 pounds, relationships, other people. Nothing meant anything to me. I hate to even remember it. I remember I had my mother turn off all the TVs and the stereo. I couldn't stand to hear. I couldn't even stand to hear the clock ticking. She had to stop the clock. I couldn't take it. My plan to be an English Shakespearean literature professor ended. I didn't know what I was going to do until I decided to go to law school to help other crime victims. That was the first time I had ever even been in a courthouse to be a witness at Keith's murder trial. And I will never forget it as long as I live. And in this case, I am not made of stone. I believe that Lindsay Clancy had depression. I don't know what demon she was fighting, but as an officer of the court for crime victims, I have to tell it like it is. And Reddington or anybody else can hate me. I've had a string of defense attorneys hate me. From what I understand, they were dancing in the halls at the public defender's office when I left to go to court TV. So fine, hate me. I can't say I don't care, but I can't afford to care. I can't let anything stop me from telling the truth. And the truth is, she had intent. Reddington attacked me saying she did not Google how to kill. Specifically, she Googled how to slit your throat to die. Can you turn off airbags in the Kia Sorento? Can you treat a sociopath? She, as you said, Apple mapped her husband's route that she sent him on to determine exactly how long she would have to kill the children. Can you treat a sociopath? She looked up symptoms that she later had, hallucinations, bipolar, psychosis symptoms, intrusive thoughts, and so much more. It all equals intent. The children are dead. They suffered a horrific death. I can't bring myself to describe again what happened to their little necks once those exercise bands were removed. They were pulled so tightly. It's horrific. That's what's horrific.
17: And this is the problem I have with the whole system, Tiffany, at the end of the day. And that is, there's so much surrounding this. And, you know, there's a lot of people out there with a lot of problems in life. I'm not disputing, you know, your medical background. I'm not disputing we should look at broader issues. I don't think that the answer is ever going to be found in any government-run healthcare system or any system. The system failed her. The doctors failed her. The drugs failed her. And then the worst part to me was when this attorney, Mr. Reddington, came out and said, you know, in closing arguments, that the soul of this woman, meaning his client, Lindsay Clancy, the soul of this client was ripped from her by these prosecutors in this case. Prosecutors are trying to bring, what about the souls of the three children? I mean, I felt that on his end was completely heartless, distant, out of touch, out of step with the full actions of his client.
20: Yeah, I mean, this case is horrific. I hate that we're even having to talk about it, that it even happened, that these three beautiful babies are gone, souls gone from this earth. And quite frankly, their mother didn't even want to be alive either. She wished she was dead. And, you know, I would hope that we could be better. I would hope that we could say that this would never happen again. I would hope that our medical system could improve in this country. We are one of the most medicated people on earth in this country. And we clearly are missing the mark. I think I mentioned to you that I was working in triage when Obamacare rolled down, and we were forced to see more patients with less time. When you're talking about women and women's health care, that is not a good thing. That doesn't equal good outcomes for anyone. And if now we're just a society where we push meds and say, go out the door, you'll be fine, that's not good either. And so I guess my overarching view of this case is I haven't just picked a side and argued that till the day is gone, but trying to have this conversation and saying, where did the breakdown happen? Clearly this woman has demons. And like I mentioned earlier, felt that the only option in her life was to kill her children and herself. Let's ask how we got there.
17: Can I ask you this? Shouldn't that question be asked in every murder case?
20: Yeah.
17: Okay. And if it is, can't you come to a conclusion or, you know, following that logic, can't you say this individual, he was crying out for help. This individual, when the person, the murderer was young, he used to kill cats and dogs and birds. And that was an indication, and nobody intervened, and the system failed this person, et cetera, et cetera. I mean, there's no end to this. At what point does the concept and belief in individual personal responsibility come into play?
20: Yes, that clearly exists, but she was having issues and postpartum issues. And I think that's where the prosecution had a hard time presenting the first degree murder, is that there's just not enough known about it. People are scared of it. People don't, maybe our medical system.
17: But you're only applying it to this case. And I'm arguing that it's much broader than that. By definition, you kill somebody, you're off. You're not well.
20: Agree.
17: Okay. So then it should be applicable
20: on it.
17: You know, we can go into the past of every single murderer, and we're going to come up with stuff, warning signs, people that should have known, the system that broke down. I mean,
20: right.
17: But at the end of the day, there's still evil in the heart of that person.
20: Yes, but if she was in a mental psychosis place that just continued to get worse and didn't have the adequate treatment, or should have been institutionalized, she was institutionalized and then she was released. Why was that issue there?
17: Well, I mean, at the end of the day, this is also somebody that should have had knowledge. Where, in other words, if you're a nurse and you're documenting with copious notes all the medications that you're taking when you're taking them, you know, there's a certain intellectual knowledge that you would expect any person that's in that position to apply. I mean, I'm sure as

0: you know, a system that is going to allow this person to ever walk the streets, that to me is a massive, massive flaw in the system of justice. Justice has to be served. There will be no long-term justice, in my view, for those three children that were strangled to death. But I do appreciate the thoughtful debate. Tiffany, I prefer when we usually agree. Nancy Grace, a love and prayers to you. I know this actually probably, unfortunately, brings back very, very painful memories in your life. And for that, I apologize. And you did not deserve what this defense attorney said about you. And for that, I'm sorry, too. 800-941-SHAWN is our number if you want to be a part of the program. You know, we better do a reevaluation of everything that we're thinking and doing. Reagan once said inflation is as violent as a mugger, frightening as an armed robber, deadly as a hitman. Reagan had a lot of wisdom and a lot of success. So what does inflation mean for you and your retirement and the quality of life you'd like for your retirement? Now, you can learn how to protect your savings, hedge your money against inflation. I'm so glad that somebody got a hold of me. I was not really able to save money till my mid to late 20s. And when I was, somebody got a hold of me and said, why don't you put some of it diversify? I didn't really understand diversification. If you don't have money to invest, you're not thinking about diversification, even though economics was my major in college. But he said, just put a small percentage of your savings in gold and silver. And I adopted it, and I've done it ever since, and I've never regretted it. And that's where my partners, Goldco, come in. But I'm not just a part. They're not just a partner on this show, an advertiser. I'm a customer of theirs. So I speak from firsthand experience that they're just great to deal with. They want people to be informed. They want people to be educated. They want people to be knowledgeable. 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
3: Florida's hunting, fishing, and camping sales tax holiday is underway and runs through the end of the year. Shoppers can save on eligible items, including fishing gear, camping supplies, and hunting equipment. It takes just one clinical trial to clear about 70% of new drugs by the Food and Drug Administration these days. That's the bottom line of a new survey published in the journal PLOS One. 10 years ago, the standard was three or more clinical trials for most approved drugs. The latest findings point to many approvals stemming from industry-sponsored research. Gas prices are creeping up ahead of Labor Day weekend. AAA reports the state average is $3.94 for a gallon of regular unleaded, up 7 cents from yesterday and a dime from this time last week. The average in Orlando is $3.95 compared to $3.80 a week ago.
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4: The state of Florida does away with license plate reader cameras for now.
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8: They have convened for the day. How do you interpret that? We'll have full analysis. Nancy Grace and others. John Fetterman is on tonight. Scott Bessin is on tonight. Tommy Lahren is on tonight. I mean, I promise you, news you'll never get from the state-run, abusively corrupt legacy media mob. 9 Eastern on Hannity. Set your DVR. We'll see you tonight. Back here tomorrow. Thank you for making this show possible.

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6: I'm Laurel Lee. Our top story: a pediatrician is urging caution when using artificial intelligence for medical advice. Kimberly Giuliano with the Cleveland Clinic says there's privacy concerns with AI.
7: Even ones that have privacy features, identifying information, it's out there, and we never know where it's going to go.
6: She also says some information comes from forums or websites where non-qualified people can post. Giuliano recommends using AI for general medical advice like treating a cold. An Oklahoma man is facing murder charges in connection with a deadly explosion last week at a marijuana extraction facility. Fox's Lillian Wu has details.
8: Ryan Bassam, who turned himself in after a massive explosion at an Oklahoma facility which left 2 of his employees dead, has been charged with 2 counts of first-degree murder and is now also facing charges connected to a separate unlicensed cultivation and processing facility, according to the Oklahoma State Bureau of Investigation. The explosion early Thursday could be felt, officials say, as far as 40 miles away, and also damaged neighboring businesses. First responders found one victim who was dead. The second man later died at the hospital. A fire marshal said he'd ordered the business to cease operations the week before the blast after a failed inspection. Lillian Wu, Fox News.
6: Halloween candy sold at popular retailers in 13 states is getting recalled over undeclared milk allergens, Michael Kastner reports.
9: According to a company announcement posted by the FDA, Crystal Temptations is recalling its Halloween chocolatey eyeballs. It was sold under that brand at Marshall's, TJ Maxx, Home Goods, and Sierra Trading Post. The notice warns that those with an allergy or severe sensitivity to milk could face a serious or life-threatening allergic reaction. I'm Michael Kastner.
6: 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Laurel Lee, WDBO News.
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